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1: All right, Mikey the Mouse is going to be the winner. 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
6: Big changes are coming for Microsoft's Xbox division. Brant Ford reports.
7: Microsoft's Xbox unit's been struggling. 3,200 jobs will be cut. It's part of a broader push by Microsoft to lower its labor costs. This follows voluntary buyouts the company started offering employees in May. 1,600 positions will be cut now, while the other jobs will be cut as four game development studios leave the Xbox unit. In all, 4,800 jobs are being eliminated.
6: NVIDIA is reportedly experiencing a major product delay. Research firm SemiAnalysis says a planned Kyber rack is being delayed until 2028. It's designed to hold 144 of NVIDIA's most powerful chips in a vertical rack to give more juice to AI companies. In another sign of AI tensions between the U.S. and China, Alibaba reportedly prohibiting its workers from using Claude code. And AI actress Tilly Norwood set to star in her first feature film. Particle 6, the AI-focused studio behind Norwood, announced the comedy-drama Misaligned on Monday. Tech Report, I'm Mark Mayfield.
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0: Yeah. 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Jersey's opening lines at 10. 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When the music comes out to play, and if you get it right, we got choices. We got tickets to Sloppy Joe's Comedy Club Saturday night. Sloppy, FreddieMurray'sDeli.com to get them. For Freddie Rubino, myself, and Chris Kosher. We got tickets to Catch a Rising Star. This week, it's going to be Tim Grill, who was on last night with Eric. And next week, Joe Myra and Gary Delena. Very funny show. Gary was the first guy I ever brought on stage at a comedy club. And he still got his guitar from that night. Also, we've got tickets to Keller Williams at Anchor Rock Club in Atlantic City. And if you're a Grateful Dead fan, this is amazing. Tim Carbone of Railroad Earth comes to the Anchor Rock Club in Atlantic City. Grateful Dead favorites presented by the Social Leaf, Social Roots, and Elm Tree. All right, so the winner of the Name the Mouse contest, Mikey the Mouse.
1: Is George. I have to still call him back. Yeah, Mikey, I will.
0: I mean, we Mickey the Mouse is one thing, but in Jersey, we have a Mikey. Anybody could have a Mickey.
1: That's true.
0: And it could be our affordability mouse.
1: Okay.
0: Because the people, you know, and you know what? Do you remember a game called Mousetrap when you were a kid?
1: I do.
0: Right? Did you ever have it?
1: I did not. But I do remember it because friends had it.
0: Yeah. I found the commercial for it.
2: Gather around, mice.
3: What are we doing, boy?

0: It's Mousetrap.
1: You could find it in our newsroom right now as they tried to build it all day.
2: Exactly.
1: What was the game you loved to play as a kid?
2: Trouble.
1: You love Trouble?
2: I did. Trouble was great. Great game. Still love it. Play it to this day.
1: Do you really?
2: No, not really. But I mean, if I was going to play a game, I love that game, Monopoly, of course.
1: With the Pop-O-Matic?
2: Too. Yes.
1: Right? The Pop-O-Matic.
2: Yes, there was something about that whole thing.
1: Remember when the Pope came in the 90s to visit and they put him in the Pope-mobile?
2: Yep.
1: And it had that Pop-O-Matic, that cylinder, that glass cube, you know. Imagine, like, we used to call that the Pope-O-Matic. Like, you press down and the Pope kind of tumbles around. Oh, and then you press it down and the Pope tumbles around a little bit more. I got Monopoly. That was a good game.
2: Yes.
1: Really going back, Chutes and Ladders.
2: Mm-hmm. Sorry.
1: Sorry was another one, right? Stratego.
2: Candyland.
1: Stratego, right? With the, you got to capture the flag.
2: I don't think I ever played that. I don't remember that one.
1: I played a game when I'd go down the shore with my my family, like the aunts and the uncles would play, right? Did you ever play something called Canasta?
2: I know of it, but I've never played it.
1: Because, you know, deck of cards was a big deal back then.
2: Sure.
1: Kids would play goldfish, the parents would play, the women would play Canasta, the men would play poker, and like I said, only it was a little deck of cards. So I would play Canasta, and that was a good game. But I want to know, 1-800-283-1045, give me a game that you played as a kid. And as far as the shore goes, do you still go to the shore a lot?
2: I don't typically go during the summertime. I like off-season better.
1: Yeah, it's almost gotten to the point where we've priced ourselves out of going to the shore. Between the beach tag fees, the parking fees, like once upon a time, it didn't cost a lot of money to go down the shore. So, like, growing up in Union City, we'd pack up in the car, go down the shore. It was a big deal. Rent the house for a week. Now, it's thousands of dollars, just to rent the place. Then when you get down there, when you get on the beach, by the time you're done, even if you go on a day trip, you're spending at least $100 before you even hit the sand, before you put anything in your mouth, before you eat, drink, and if you got kids, forget about it. And then you see so many people who go to other places saying, like, they get a better deal if they take a vacation to Florida. They could fly to Florida, get a better deal. They could cruise, get a better deal. And the Jersey Shore is one of the big, you know, attractions for people from around the country. And then we find out that four of the beaches are now closed to swimming because of fecal bacteria, because they can't figure out how to deal with a rainstorm in New Jersey. And 48 more are under advisory after the rain.
2: I can't imagine that anyone's swimming, though, anyway, this week.
1: Well, yeah.
2: So, that helps.
1: Well, that's the other thing. I prefer the pool, right?
2: You don't have to worry about that, typically, yeah. Right?
1: With the pool, you could heat the pool, but I'll tell you what I did this year. Sam's Club, $350. I got an inflatable jacuzzi.
2: A lot of people do that.
1: Best move ever. Ever. I had a $2,000 jacuzzi that I had men with tools haul away. I'm sorry, college hunks hauling junk called it away. Wrong one. And then we replaced it at Sam's. Inflatable, hot tub, and it's beautiful.
2: Low
1: it's
2: maintenance?
1: Perfect.
2: I'm assuming no maintenance.
1: You turn it on, you're done. The other one was all the maintenance. This one you put the bromine in.
2: Right.
1: But for $250, I lost more than that on the Giants. Mm-hmm. I mean, it wasn't like a big investment. But when you look, you don't have to leave the house. Luckily I got, the beach house, but even with that, it takes so long for the water, it's usually cold, but I'm just thinking with the prices, I'm wondering, like, if anyone's still going to the shore, where do you go to the shore? And, do you still go back or have you given up on the shore? Has the shore outlived its usefulness?
2: I don't think the shore will ever outlive its usefulness, but I think it's also a hassle, though, to go to the shore in season. There's also that aspect.
1: And that's the other thing.
2: There's the cost, and then there's just the aspect of trying to find a place to park, trying to find a place to eat. Everything's crowded. It's just not enjoyable. I don't think it's as enjoyable during the summer as it is September, May, before Memorial Day.
1: That's the best.
2: Like, that's great.
1: The kids are in school. Mm-hmm. The crowd is thinned out.
2: Sure.
1: The prices have come down a little bit. No one's around. And then they got this other thing with these shaboomies are not allowed to be on the beach.
2: Mm-hmm.
1: I thought that was a Rolling Stones verse, right? from Shattered. You ever hear the song Shattered? know.
2: Yes.
1: Shaboomy. The Shaboomies are coming. All right. So I want to know from you. We got the app chat, too. If you get anything from the app chat, you bring it in. Let us know. But 1-800-283-101.5. Do you still go to the Jersey Shore? And if you do, where do you go? And if you don't go, why don't you go? It's the biggest attraction in New Jersey. It's the first thing people talk about when they talk about New Jersey. We got the shore. And then you see the prices that come with the shore. And there's no reason on earth why we should be playing. I can't believe I'm looking at a mouse on the television. But there should be no reason on earth why we should be having to be paying for a beach. And yet we do. But regardless of that, 1-800-283-101.5. Let's talk Jersey Shore. Where do you go if you go to the shore? If you don't go to the shore, tell me why you don't go. And what does it usually cost you? You know, people say they could do better going elsewhere. Are we pricing ourselves out of the shore? And now you got situations where people, imagine like you paid to rent the house the week after 4th of July, and then you go to the beach and you find out that you can't go to the beach because the water, you know, has got fecal matter in it. 1-800-283-101.5. I'm Steve Trevalese. You know, I got another minute here. So I put it on social media as well. And people, I can't afford it alone, but my fiance is able to help me out with it. I go just a couple of days. Let's get Lisa, lovely Lisa in Mountainside. What's up, kiddo?
0: Steve Aru, how are you? Long time.
1: I know. Where you been? I'm coming in here every night.
0: I don't even know. I can't even tell you.
1: So what do you think? Are you going down?
0: Well, here's the thing. You know, I pet sit. So when I go down the shore, I like to go and I like to take the dog that I'm pet sitting, the dog du jour,
1: right,
0: to Fisherman's Cove in Manasquan.
1: Okay.
0: And the reason being is because at least there I can get on a beach. There's other dogs there.
1: Right.
0: I can hang out with the dog, and I don't have to pay to get on the beach. And parking is a lot easier because I have that adjacent big parking area. But trying to go anywhere else, like Asbury or anywhere, I mean, one time they tried to hit me for $50 to park in the lot.
1: It's crazy.
0: It's honestly crazy. I went and I got a wrap. A chicken wrap with avocado and a club soda, and it cost me $30 on the bar.

0: You also have construction causing delays on 78 westbound around the Summit Road overpass. That takes out at least one lane. And a gas main break westbound on 36 at East Road in Middletown blocks the right lane. That's your traffic update. Next one in 15 minutes. I'm Adam Walsky on New Jersey 101.5.
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2: New Jersey 101.5 instant weather. Warm and sticky tonight. A couple of showers, perhaps a thunderstorm early, then some clouds lingering overnight. Lows in the lower 70s. A warm, humid day tomorrow with sun and some clouds. We'll have a couple of showers and thunderstorms around in the afternoon and early evening. Any of those storms could produce flooding, downpours, and gusty winds. Highs in the upper 80s to near 90. And Saturday and Sunday, largely dry. The humidity is going to be dropping. And we'll have some sunshine. Highs 80 to 85. Overall, a very nice summer weekend. I'm meteorologist Brian Thompson.
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18: There are now more than 500 confirmed Ebola-related deaths in the Democratic Republic.

0: Republic of Congo. That's according to new CDC data, which also shows more than 1,500 confirmed cases in the Central African country, the center of an outbreak. No Ebola cases connected with the outbreak have been reported in the United States. The CDC is advising to avoid non-essential travel to several areas of Congo. If you want to prevent cognitive decline, take a walk, but not a casual stroll.
1: A study by the Albert Einstein College of Medicine found people in their 80s who maintain an exceptionally quick walking pace are far more likely to stay mentally sharp than their slower moving peers. Researchers say when you walk, your heart is beating faster and pumping blood not only into your muscles, but into your brain. The faster you go, the more blood that gets to the brain. Similar benefits were found in people who swim or cycle quickly, too. I'm Daria Albinger.
0: A recall is being issued for bags of frozen blueberries sold at Publix because of a possible E. coli contamination. Health update, I'm Scott Pringle.
2: Who's down the shore? 1-800-283-101.5. Is everything all right down the shore? When you go down the shore, where do you go? Can you afford to go down the shore? What are you paying? 1-800-283-101.5. Steve Trevelise. Let's talk to Vicki in Thumbs River. Hi, Vicki.
3: Hi, how are you?
2: I'm good. How are you?
3: Good. Thank you for taking my call.
2: Anytime.
3: Two topics.
2: Okay.
3: You mentioned about the games we used to play.
2: Right.
3: And one of them was Mystery Date.
2: Oh.
3: And I used to play that. Yes, I used to play that as a young teen.
2: Uh-huh.
3: And I recently bought it on eBay. And I have played it with my adult girlfriend. And we've had a blast.
2: How much did you pay for it on eBay?
3: Not much. Maybe $20-something. It wasn't expensive.
2: Was it the original?
3: It might not be. Yes, it was.
2: Oh, my God.
3: The original.
2: Open the door for your mystery date.
3: Yeah, we have a lot of laughs, a lot of fun with that. So
2: okay.
3: That was one topic I wanted to mention. And as far as the Jersey Shore, I'm in Toms River, and I live on the water.
2: Right.
3: But for the past 20-some-odd years, my family has visited Long Beach Island every year. And my mom used to get a house for us for 2 weeks, and my brother and my sister-in-law and the kids. And I have four daughters, and they came down with their friends and boyfriends and so on. And this year, we are going down, my four daughters, their husbands, significant others, my five grandchildren. And we rented one big house, and it is expensive. However, over the years, if you try to barbecue and you try to eat in and you just make your lunches and things like that, it can be affordable. It can be affordable. You don't have to get a big house or whatever suits your family, but it can be affordable. Just, you know, you don't have to go out to dinner. You don't have to, you know, go crazy spending money. You make your own fun. You bring your games down. We bring down board games and cornhole and bubbles and, you know, just things for the kids and whatever. And we've done that over the past 25 years, and it's been memorable. And now my daughters want their children to experience the same thing. And it's a wonderful, wonderful thing because it can be affordable if you know where to, you know, cut your corners a little bit.
2: Right.
3: And because we were such a big family, it was difficult to, you know, nobody wanted to go out to dinner and 17 people and wait online for 2 hours. So we make our own fun. You don't have to spend a fortune. It can be affordable. If it's not Long Beach Island, there's plenty of beaches down the Jersey Shore, and it could be a wonderful, wonderful experience that you could pass along, you know, to your children.
2: Yeah,
3: and their
2: it goes
3: children.
2: Through the generations. And you know what? Even back in the day when you were a little girl, your mom and dad were cutting corners, and you never realized it. You know, it doesn't always have to be in the big restaurants. And, you know, it's more of a family experience than a Jersey Shore experience, what you're describing.
3: Exactly. It really is. I mean, you could go anywhere and it could be a family experience. But the Jersey Shore, there's just nothing like it. And it can be affordable to everybody if you just know how to do it the right way. And it doesn't have to be super expensive. You don't have to get the best house on the beach, which of course is lovely.
2: Right.
3: But, you know, you can still experience the whole New Jersey shore experience and just make the best of it and make your own fun. And it can just be wonderful. And, you know, I know the traffic. I get all of that. And, you know, we used to leave at 7 o'clock in the morning from Staten Island.
2: Right.
3: To try to avoid the traffic on Saturday and sometimes come home on a Friday.
2: Oh, you
3: night.
2: Never know what time is the right time
3: Saturday
2: to leave.
3: Saturday traffic.
2: Yeah.
3: Right. But, you know, you grin and bear it. And, listen, you could hit that same traffic at an airport. You know what I mean? So you make the best of it. It can be affordable to everybody. Don't poo-poo it because it's expensive or it's traffic or it's crowded.
2: We're going to make you the mayor of the Jersey Shore. You are going to be the spokesperson for the Jersey Shore. But listen, Vicki, I got to hit the news now.
3: My children and I, we have wonderful, wonderful, our family has wonderful memories of it. And it can be affordable to everybody. It does.
2: All right, Vicki, thanks for the call to New Jersey 101.5. 1-800-283-101.5. Okay, where are you on the Jersey Shore? You still going to the Jersey Shore? Can you afford to go to the Jersey Shore? And when you were playing board games at the Jersey Shore, what were the games that you played at the Jersey Shore? 1-800-283-101.5. What did you play? Were you a board game guy?
4: Yeah, I love board games.
2: What was, when you were a kid, what was the game you played?
4: Oh, I played all kinds. Well, Chutes and Ladders when I was a little kid.
2: Way down there.
4: Sorry. Monopoly was my favorite, of course.
2: Of course.
4: Yeah. Which
2: what a great
4: made
2: way
4: me
2: to
4: love
2: kill.
4: Atlantic City when I got there.
2: Exactly.
4: I'm like, oh, look, Baltic.
2: Run! We're on Baltic Avenue. This can't be a good neighborhood. We're in trouble.
4: Yeah, I love all the board games.
2: The boardwalk, yes.
4: Where's Park Place? I don't think I saw it.
2: I put a hotel on there last week.
4: You did. I need the reservation. It's 8:31 now. I'm Levon Putney with your New Jersey 101.5. Get that teletype going. There you go. Now to the news flash. Well, serious here because the U.S. hit Iran with another round of airstrikes Thursday. Iranian officials are saying U.S. missiles landed near their only nuclear site. Meanwhile, the AP is reporting Iranian airstrikes caused sirens to go off near U.S. bases in Bahrain and Jordan while missiles targeted Kuwait and Qatar. Well, more rain is in the forecast tomorrow, possibly Saturday at this point in spots around New Jersey. After another round of thunderstorms this afternoon, flooded roads and highways, causing traffic backups that extended into the evening hours. Well, a 24-year-old Little Egg Harbor man named John Al Gore Jr. is on house arrest until trial, accused of trying to settle a running argument with someone by throwing a Molotov cocktail at the home last Wednesday, the 1st. The homeowner was there, too. It put out the blaze with a water hose. At least this is according to cops. But Al Gore now faces up to a decade in prison if convicted. Well, the former Atlantic City race course has not hosted a race in over a decade, but Amazon plans to soon have workers racing around that site to fill orders. The online retailer laid out plans to turn part of the shuttered horse racing facility into a fulfillment center, a warehouse to fulfill orders. Yeah, Hamilton Township Committee members approved a tax incentive package for that on Monday. And that's your New Jersey 101.5 News Flash. Here's fast traffic.
5: Still very slow on westbound 78. Delays by the Summit Road overpass, and that's because of construction. Also delays on northbound 1 and 9 between Pleasant Street and Woodlawn Avenue. Two lanes out because of construction. Still dealing with a gas main break in Middletown on westbound 36 at East Road. That's blocking the right lane. Water main break on 35 affecting traffic both ways near the turnpike. And we're still dealing with some flooding on 35 both ways at Industrial Way. And again, by Union Avenue. Your next traffic update in 15 minutes. I'm Adam Walsky on New Jersey 101.5.
6: New Jersey 101.5 instant weather. We'll have a shower or two, maybe a thunderstorm early tonight. Most of the night, though, will end up dry with some clouds overnight. Lows in the lower 70s, a warm and sticky night. Warm and humid tomorrow with sun and some clouds. We'll have a couple of showers and thunderstorms scattered around in the afternoon and early evening, which could be heavy and gusty. Highs in the upper 80s to near 90. The weekend, though, looks pretty nice. Highs in the low to mid 80s, mostly dry with some sunshine, and the humidity will be dropping as well. I'm meteorologist Brian Thompson.
4: 77 in Stone Harbor, 75 degrees in Hoboken, 74 in Lakewood. And we'll be back at 9 with the next update. 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But now back to the Steve Trevely Show.
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11: New York City's Legionnaires cluster on Manhattan's Upper East Side has now grown to 14 confirmed cases. Water cooling towers in those impacted neighborhoods are being tested. Legionnaires disease, a severe type of pneumonia, is spread by inhaling Legionella-contaminated water vapors, not person-to-person, and it can be treated with antibiotics if detected early. A registered dietitian is raising awareness of the dangers of grilling meat and carcinogens. Here's Dr. Julia Zampano with the Cleveland Clinic.
12: When you grill meats, there are certain chemicals that can be released that have potential to be a carcinogen, which means it can lead to cancer growth or increased risk for cancer.
11: 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She's recommending leaner meats like chicken breast, turkey breast, and lean ground beef. 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
23: Like.

0: Can you still afford to go to the shore? That's the question. And then when you were, like, when you were a kid and you went to the shore, you played the board games. People still play the board games. What are the board games that you're still playing? You play Monopoly, you play Sorry, you play Clue. 1-800-283-101.5. Getting more and more expensive to go to the shore. You know, it'd be great if you could go in May. It'd be great if you can go in September. But then, depending on the job you get, depending on the family you have and when their, you know, school schedules are like, you find yourself in a situation where you have to go in July or you have to go in August. And where do you go? And how much does it cost you? Is it still worth it to go to the shore? Or like many people just, you know, stay home. I see more and more people taking these, you know, these pools that you buy at Walmart and you put them up 18 feet by 3 feet, put them in the backyard, kids go swim there. Where do you go? And if you are going to the shore, what's your shore spot? Where do you like to go when you go to the shore? It's more and more expensive. There are more and more rules in New Jersey between having to pay for the beach tag fees and all the restrictions. But then again, you go there and you see people setting up like camps. It's like Gilligan's Island. They got their dressers. They got like furniture on the beach. Come on. It gets more and more crowded every year. But yet we still go. And the big attraction is the Jersey Shore. First thing you see in the travel brochure, come to Jersey. See the Jersey Shore. And then you see people in New Jersey saying, you know what? I go to Cape May. Not Cape May. I'm sorry. Cape Cod. Or I go to South Carolina. I go to Myrtle Beach. Or some people say it's actually cheaper to go to other places than to go to the shore. So 1-800-283-101.5. You get me on the app chat. Patricia, she goes to Belmar, Long Beach, Island, and Wildwood. Erin, I can't afford it alone. She goes with her fiance. George goes to Lavalette Beach, annually pilgrimage to see friends and get some good Italian food, bagels, pizza, Taylor ham and cheese on a hard roll. You know, that's the other thing, too, because now you're on vacation. So you can do whatever you want. And when you do go down the shore, is there a restaurant that you have to go to when you go? Is there a certain restaurant you have to get? You don't get there all year, but you want to go there and you look forward to it every summer. Like the Crab's Claw, you know, down in Lavalette. The Lobster Loft in Seattle City. Andrew's in Flemington. Andrew, your shore thoughts.
1: Sure enough. Yes, sir. How are we doing, Mr. Steve-O Top Cat?
0: I'm doing good. How about you, Andrew?
1: Good. From the studios down in Ewing.
0: Yeah. So you go down the shore?
1: Used to. Long time ago. Used to love the video games. Skee-Ball. You remember Skee-Ball?
0: Of course I remember Skee-Ball. It's still there.
1: Is it? Mm-hmm. You play $5,000 worth of tickets. You get $5,000 worth of tickets. Mm-hmm. And you can afford a pencil sharpener.
0: There you go. Right? You got
1: can
0: that.
1: Can I tell you an amazing story?
0: Tell me an amazing story.
1: When I was like 23, I met an 18-year-old waitress at a Denny's. And me and my friends, we went down there to Seaside.
0: Right.
1: And she was playing skee ball, and I was playing skee ball. And she went and got some something, a prize for 1,000 coupons, whatever it was. And I said, what'd you get? She showed me. It was a pair of toy handcuffs. And I was thinking, oh, God, she wants to tie me up or something. But maybe she wanted me to use them. I blew my chance there. Missed opportunities.
0: You're a big shot, Andrew. You're a big shot. Get Mike in Ohio. Hey, Mike, what are you thinking?
2: Hey, buddy, how are you today?
0: Good, pal. How are you?
2: I'm all right. So I just wanted to kind of share a story. I'm from Pennsylvania down there originally.
0: Uh-huh.
2: And I haven't been to the shore in probably 20 years. But last November, my brother took me and my dad for a ride along the coast there. And I could just say I was disappointed.
0: Why?
2: I couldn't see the shore. There was so many condos, hotels, and everything. I even took a picture. But if you want to go to the beach, I live in Northeast Ohio.
0: Right.
2: And I'm 20 minutes from Lake Erie. If I took a picture right now and send it to you, you wouldn't even be able to tell if it's the Atlantic Ocean or not.
0: Really?
2: And yes, it's beautiful. Beautiful blue waters in some places. And just the other day I was out and about, I mean, hundreds of people along the beach.
0: Now, how is it as far as like cost?
2: It's free, 100% free.
0: No, I mean the beach. I mean, like how much? Like the area around it. Like, do you pay to park?
2: No, most of the places around here are state parks, so you know they're open to the public. The one place called Lakeshore Park in the city of Ashtabula, it's called.
0: Right.
2: They have like a concession stand. It's a historic place. I just read that there used to be a big roller coaster there until like the 50s, until they knocked it down.
0: Right.
2: But I mean, yeah, you wouldn't be able to tell if you were at the Atlantic Ocean or not.
0: How about that? You know what? And you hear like, you know, here in New Jersey, you have to pay to park. You have to pay to get on the beach. By the time you get to the beach with your family, you're already in for like $100. And how much money do you have? And then when you go to buy something, forget about it. You know, like somebody called earlier, a chicken wrap and a seltzer was $30 because they know they can only make their money for a couple of months. Mike, thanks for the call to New Jersey 101.5. Julio, he goes right down the street from the famous surf club at Ortley Beach. That's where I used to go. Long Beach Island is Jerry Rubino. Elaine, Wildwood Crest every year since my husband and I were both kids with each of our families and to this day with our own family. That's another great thing, too, when it goes through the generations. And someone called earlier was talking about that, where, you know, she did with her family growing up, and now she takes her, you know, her grandchildren go down there. How about you? 1-800-283-101.5. Do you still go to the Jersey Shore? If you do go, where do you go? What's the big attraction? What is it you look forward to when you get there? Is there a restaurant? Is there a place? You know, Barnacle Bill's Golf Course in Surf City, growing up as a kid. You know, Minucci Seafood Restaurant, Esposito's Market, down in Seaside Heights, Ortley Beach. And of course, the clubs, forget about. But is it worth it to still go? Or have you stopped going because it's not worth the money anymore? Because you know what? I don't need the restrictions. I don't need the beach tag fees. I'll put a pool in my backyard. Or I'll go to somebody else's house. 1-800-283-101. Sherry, of course, Seaside, Point Pleasant, Lavalette, Belmar, Union Beach. All my happy places. There's nothing better than the Jersey Shore in the summer. Northfield, very nice, clean, no nonsense, peaceful, says George. Where are you going? Yeah, and what are you eating? And by the way, if you're in Tom's River, go to Dina's Bistro, Route 37. Food is unbelievable. And they load you up with it. Danny says, at least once per June, July, and August every year. So, like, if the Jersey Shore is your happy place, where on the Jersey Shore would that happy place be? You like North Jersey Shore better than South Jersey Shore? Do you have a special place? And no matter, is it one of those deals where no matter how much it costs, you're still going? Or is it one of those deals where, you know what? This isn't worth it anymore. 1-800-283-101.5. Carolyn, Long Beach Island, everything else is way too commercialized and too expensive. Although Long Beach Island is very expensive, there's still a lot to the island that isn't commercialized. It's kind of like the island that's lost in time, LBI. And Ray Romano vacations down there, if you've had a Ray Romano sighting. But where are you on the Jersey Shore?
3: Shore volume easing out southbound Parkway down to the Toms River tolls. You have delays on 78 westbound around the Summit Road overpass because of construction that's blocking a couple of lanes. And in Linden, northbound 1 and 9, two lanes out for construction between Pleasant Street and Woodlawn Avenue. Still dealing with flooding on 35. That's closed both ways at Industrial Way in Eatontown. Also watch for delays on 130 northbound at Fresh Ponds Road in South Brunswick. That is all flooded out as well. Your next traffic update in 15 minutes. I'm Adam Walsky on New Jersey 101.5.
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4: New Jersey 101.5 instant weather, warm and sticky tonight. A couple of showers, perhaps a thunderstorm early, then some clouds lingering overnight, lows in the lower 70s. A warm, humid day tomorrow with sun and some clouds. We'll have a couple of showers and thunderstorms around in the afternoon and early evening. Any of those storms could produce flooding, downpours, and gusty winds. Highs in the upper 80s to near 90. And Saturday and Sunday, largely dry. The humidity is going to be dropping, and we'll have some sunshine. Highs 80 to 85. Overall, a very nice summer weekend. I'm meteorologist Brian Thompson.
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13: Big changes are coming for Microsoft's Xbox division. Brant Ford reports.
14: Microsoft's Xbox unit's been struggling. 3,200 jobs will be cut. It's part of a broader push by Microsoft to lower its labor costs. This follows voluntary buyouts the company started offering employees in May. 1,600 positions will be cut now, while the other jobs will be cut as four game development studios leave the Xbox unit. In all, 4,800 jobs are being eliminated.
13: NVIDIA is reportedly experiencing a major product delay. Research firm SemiAnalysis says a planned Kyber rack is being delayed until 2028. It's designed to hold 144 of NVIDIA's most powerful chips in a vertical rack to give more juice to AI companies. In another sign of AI tensions between the U.S. and China, Alibaba reportedly prohibiting its workers from using Claude code, and AI actress Tilly Norwood set to star in her first feature film. Particle 6, the AI-focused studio behind Norwood, announced the comedy-drama Misaligned on Monday. Tech Report, I'm Mark Mayfield.
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2: 1-800-283-101.5, Steve Trevelise. We got Jersey's opening lines coming up at 10. Give you the opening line of a song we play every weekend on New Jersey 101.5. When the music comes out to play. And if you get it right, we got tickets to the comedy show Saturday night at Sloppy Joe's Comedy Club, FredMurray'sDeli.com for tickets. We got tickets for Catch a Rising Star next Saturday, Friday. Joe Meyer, Gary Delena. We got tickets for Keller Williams at the Anchor Rock Club in Atlantic City on July 30th. If you're a deadhead, you're going to want these tickets. So I heard Eric talking about this on the way in. The woman who got scammed $2,500 on the Venmo in Montclair, right?
3: And, yes.
2: But he raised the question. What's worse? Because somebody apparently, there's a website. She was having trouble getting in, so the guy grabbed her phone
3: and
2: patched in and stole $2,500 out of her Venmo.
3: The story is that she was stopped in a parking lot and asked for money for a donation for a sports team.
2: Right.
3: Young person was asking for money, and she used Venmo to transfer money to the person's account. And the person grabbed the phone and transferred $2,500.
2: And then took off.
3: So, yeah, you know, that's a tough situation.
2: You never give up your phone.
3: I mean, she was doing a good thing, being kind.
2: But he probably grabbed it out of her hand and she wasn't even, you know.
3: Or she could have been having trouble, too, with the account. Who knows? And just, you know, didn't think that this person was going to scam her.
2: But so if the guy takes her phone, you know, I never let anybody take my phone.
3: Right.
2: What's worse to lose? Is it worse to lose your wallet or is it worse to lose your phone?
3: I think it's worse. For me, it would be worse to lose my wallet because I think there's more work involved. I've got to go to get my license replaced, medical card replaced, credit cards replaced. The phone, you know, I think that's a little bit easier to deal with. Granted, it's a lot more expensive.
2: Well, all your information is in your phone.
3: Yes. Well, not necessarily, because I'm one of those people that doesn't do that. I don't keep all my information in the phone at all.
2: Well, if it's a smartphone, isn't it tied to your computer and all?
3: It's not tied to a lot of things. No, I'm pretty good about that. So, I know a lot of people, they have their passwords and notes, everything. Right. I'm not like that because of that reason. So for me, I would prefer to lose the phone versus the wallet. Other than the fact that it would be costly to replace it, I just think it'd be easier because I'm assuming with Apple, which is what I have, you can shut it down somehow. Plus, you know, in order for them to get into it, it's facial recognition, a passcode, although I'm sure some, you know, genius hacker can get into it, no problem.
2: Right. So then if you have, depending on the phone, like if there's no passcode, then they can get in or they can hack. But depends on what's on the phone. Also depends on what's in the wallet.
3: Absolutely. Yeah, no, I carry more stuff in the wallet. So for me, that would be not good.
2: Have you ever lost either one?
3: I have never lost either one.
2: You've never lost either one?
3: No, but I'm one of those. I don't lose things.
2: I'm just a very organized person, so I don't.
3: I'm not one of those people that loses things very easily.
2: I want to try that, though, because the more I'm thinking about it, it's like, on the one hand, yeah, I could see, like, I don't want to lose the wallet.
3: Mm-hmm.
2: But then, like, if you lose the phone, your entire life, your numbers, your records, like, any memory. Like, do you remember people's phone numbers?
3: No, that would be a problem. But, again, I have everything written down. I'm like... You know how some people have like a bunker in their house for when the world comes to an end? I have a paper trail because I totally believe that at some point all the computers are going down.
2: Uh-huh.
3: And I'm also known like in the building, if we need something that we can't find because it's not in a computer somewhere, people are like, do you have it somewhere? I'm like, yep. And I go to my little filing system and here's the paper. So I still back everything up on paper. All my passwords are printed on paper. Yes. That's what I do.
2: You're the only one. You are the one.
3: See, that's why you're the last person standing.
2: Yeah, you're the glue that holds this place
3: exactly,
2: together.
3: Exactly. That's what it is.
2: Oh, I want to know. 1-800-283-101.5. Which was worse to lose for you? Would it be worse to lose?

0: lose your wallet, or would it be worse to lose your smartphone? And have you ever lost either one? Were you able to get them back? You know, if you lose your smartphone, your whole life is in your phone, right? If you save your codes, how much is in your phone? Or your pictures, if you're not backed up to the cloud? Your records, passcodes. Then again, the wallet, credit cards, driver's license, things like that. But your phone, if you lost your wallet, your driver's license is on your phone. That's an easy. That just go on, go online, fill out a form, and they mail it to you in 14 days. All right, so which is worse to lose? And if you ever lost either one, tell me that story. 1-800-283-101.5. Fred Rubino, Chris Johnston on their way here. All right, what would you rather lose? What's worse for you to lose, your smartphone or your wallet?
1: Oh, boy. My phone would be my brain. So, yeah, phone.
0: You go phone.
1: Yeah, well, I think it would be easier to deal with the wallet. Well, I don't know. Let me think about that, because your license and all of your money is in your wallet. So, but I still think your phone. I've lost my phone before. I've never lost my wallet, I can remember.
0: How'd you get the phone back?
1: I did not. I saw it because I just tracked it, the Find My Phone.
0: Uh-huh.
1: Yeah, it was somewhere in Queens, the last I saw of it. But, didn't. Just got another one. But, I still think the phone would be harder.
0: I got to go phone.
1: I think so. That's my brain.
0: That's my brain. Here's the brain with the news.
2: 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Fitzpatrick Home Improvement News Desk. 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
1: 75 degrees now at 9 o'clock. Thank you all for listening. I'm Levon Putney. Oh boy, did we get another round of storms pushing through this afternoon. Parts of North Jersey got hit earlier with heavy rains, but then the rest of the state, shore areas, parkway, turnpike, drivers were just stuck in traffic crawling along both for a while with standing water in a few spots and far left lanes even flooding. Also reported in several low-lying areas around the state, other highways and roads as well. Well, a former Hudson County Parks director is the last man to plead guilty in a federal bribery case.
3: The U.S. Attorney's Office says 59-year-old Russell Falacara accepted hundreds of thousands of dollars in cash and kickbacks as a contractor, secured more than $5 million in Hudson County Park contracts. The conspiracy involved more than $1.5 million in bribes over 6 years. In 2005, Falacara pleaded guilty to racketeering charges after federal prosecutors said he was extorting companies on behalf of the Genovese crime family. Rick Rickman, New Jersey, 101.5 News.
1: Oh, former New Jersey Senator Bob Menendez's wife, Nadine Menendez, is scheduled to report to prison tomorrow after a federal judge denied a request to delay the sentence to keep up breast cancer treatment, siding with prosecutors who said she can still get treatment behind bars. Well, whales usually get hit by boats, but a bit of a turnabout Sunday when a whale rammed a Carteret fireboat patrolling Raritan Bay.
4: We were doing about maybe 7 or 8 knots. And all of a sudden, there was this loud bang.
1: That's Carteret's fire chief, Eric Wall, saying he went below to check at that point and saw a hole in the rear wall. And so the firefighters put out a distress call, grabbed their stuff, and ended up in the water until nearby boats scooped them out. Nobody hurt, but that fireboat was. It sank. The complete New Jersey 101.5 forecast, that's coming up now. New Jersey Fast Traffic.
5: All right, Levon, brake lights on westbound I-78 from exit 48 out toward exit 45. That is all due to construction. We also have a lot of weather-related problems. In Princeton, Quaker Road is closed with flooding. Nassau Park Boulevard in towards Stockton Street both ways. The parkway has an accident reported northbound at 130 in Woodbridge. And we've got 130 closed with flooding in South Brunswick at Fresh Ponds Road, both directions. 35 in Woodbridge, right lane blocked with a water main break each way at the New Jersey Turnpike. 35 in Eatontown, we have some earlier flooding between Industrial Way and Wall Street. It looks like it is now passable. 36 west at East Road in Middletown, the right lane is closed with a gas main break. And in Ocean County in Lakewood, there's a pull down on Cedar Bridge Avenue near Francis Road. Avoid that area. Somerset County, the Grigstown Causeway is flooded out, and 206 is closed in Montgomery with fire department activity down wires near Bridge Point Road. Next report in 15 minutes on New Jersey 101.5.
6: New Jersey 101.5 instant weather. A couple of showers, perhaps a thunderstorm around early. Otherwise warm and sticky with some clouds tonight. Lows in the lower 70s. Humid tomorrow and pretty warm with sun and some clouds. A couple of showers and storms will be around in the afternoon and early evening hours, any of which could bring flooding downpours and gusty winds. Highs in the upper 80s to near 90. Then a mostly dry weekend with some sunshine. The humidity is going to be dropping. Highs will be between 80 and 85. I'm meteorologist Brian Thompson.
1: It's 74 now in Belmar, 77 in High Point, 74 degrees in Freehold. 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
20: There are now more than 500 confirmed Ebola-related deaths in the Democratic Republic of Congo. That's according to new CDC data, which also shows more than 1,500 confirmed cases in the Central African country, the center of an outbreak. No Ebola cases connected with the outbreak have been reported in the United States. The CDC is advising to avoid non-essential travel to several areas of Congo. 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
3: That'd be me. All right. Steve Trevalese.
4: Freddie Rubino is here.
5: I am in the house. I'm a little gassy, I'm all right.
3: That's all right. That's right. You're on that side of the room with the mouse. Man, we got a mouse here.
5: I heard.
3: We named him Mikey the Mouse.
5: Really?
3: After our governor.
5: I like it.
3: She's keeping the cast down. All right. So, we got Jersey's opening lines coming up. You and me going to be performing at Sloppy Joe's Comedy Club this Saturday in Freehold. FredMurraysDeli.com. I heard you were Spadia this morning.
5: Did you?
3: I didn't blink. You were very good.
5: I was very good on Spadia.
3: You were incredible.
5: I was totally relaxed. I was in bed.
3: The lines were gathered around the Best Buy, waiting outside the appliance store, listening.
5: We were reminiscing about the time we performed at Fred and Murray's.
3: Yeah, Bill brought you on stage.
5: See?
3: And then left.
5: I've never seen him at the end of a show. He's like the mouse.
3: Hey, 2 weeks ago, we did Fred and Murray's, and he was supposed to do it. And he's working for Newsmax on Saturday afternoons now,
5: right.
3: 5 to 7. He got down there, despite World Cup traffic, he made it to Fred and Murray's by 8:30 to bring on the headliner.
5: Wow.
3: I was shocked. Because, I mean, he's in New York at 7:15. And the World Cup traffic is getting out.
5: Of course.
3: And instead of going to the tunnel in the Holland or Lincoln Tunnel, he goes uptown and got down there.
5: To George Washington?
3: I guess. I'm sitting there. Now, I'm down. I'm firing comics out. You're like, go stall. And all of a sudden, and I'm on stage going, I hugged him. All right, there he is. All right, so I got to ask you this now. All right, a woman in Montclair.
5: I never touched that woman in Montclair.
3: And she brags about it. Goes out into the parking lot.
5: Uh-huh.
3: And a little kid comes up and says, would you contribute to our basketball team? And she wants to give the kid the Venmo.
5: Uh-oh.
3: And
5: I know that scam.
3: He grabs the phone.
5: And sends himself $1,000.
3: $2,500.
5: Ooh.
3: So now here's the question.
5: Right.
3: First of all, you never let anybody take your phone.
5: Never.
3: Never. The only people who have your phone is who? You and your wife, right?
5: Never my Not wife. Wife. $2,500. I'd be lucky if she took my phone and left me with anything.
3: All right. So which is worse to lose? Is it worse to lose your wallet or is it worse to lose your smartphone?
5: I would say your wallet.
3: You would say the wallet.
5: Yes, because my smartphone.
3: Right.
5: Is extremely intelligent, summa cum laude, Brooklyn College. It backs everything up in the cloud. So if I get another phone, it's already backed up. Yeah, and also I have a lock on it. So if
3: well,
5: it's
3: they
5: found,
3: can hack the lock.
5: No way, mine. What do you think?
3: Famous last words. They'll never get my phone.
5: Mine's a long code.
3: Yeah.
5: Bill Spadia, crackmousecheesymouse.com.
3: All right, so you're going. I put it up on, I did the Twitter poll here. I put it up on DX. And which is worse to lose, your wallet or your phone? Yeah, 71% are saying wallet.
5: Yeah, because your driver's license, my all kinds of licenses, my fishing license,
3: right.
5: Social Security,
3: the fishing license,
5: my Costco card.
3: The Costco card. Well, that's all in the wallet.
5: Yeah. That's a horror. Some stranger buying a tub of pickles on my account.
3: What if they take the phone, though? Have you ever lost either one?
5: I have not ever. I've lost my wallet twice.
3: And you got to get it back?
5: No, once fishing, I was on the rocks pulling in a fish, and it was...
3: See, it was a scam. The one fish was biting on the line.
5: That fish charged $1,800 in worms the next weekend.
3: Yeah, well, the worm was crawling up your leg, taking the wallet out of your pocket. Well, you're focused on the fish, trying to bring the fish in. I know that scam.
5: I tucked my... put my wallet in my pocket, and it caught my shirt.
3: Right.
5: And so when I pulled my shirt up, it pulled the wallet out of my pocket. And another time around Christmas, right, I got it stolen at Macy's. Pickpocket.
3: Really? That's the worst.
5: I was going in to buy my wife a present.
3: Yeah, that's the excuse. I like that. First thought that comes to mind. I was all set to buy you a present, but maybe we get something for the Queen of Norway.
5: The Queen of Norway is on the phone right now.
3: Hello, no, Your Highness.
6: I'm here.
3: What's happening, I'm Your here. Highness?
6: The royal elevator was broke.
3: The royal elevator was
5: broke? Oh, no. I thought they carried you up and down the stairs.
6: We only have one elevator working. You believe it? One elevator.
3: Oh, my God.
6: Two. It's always breaking down.
5: I tell you, it's hard to be the queen.
6: Oh, yeah.
5: How about the person who peels your grapes? Is that person still?
3: His name is Murray.
6: No, but I was listening to what you were saying.
3: Right.
6: About, Travis and Freddie, Billy, may he rest his soul, that I lost him.
5: Yes.
6: He used to say that it's worse to you lose your phone, he said, because everything is on the phone.
3: Everything is on the phone.
6: You could replace money, but your phone.
5: You can never replace a phone.
3: No.
5: And the good times I've had on it.
6: And now the way the price of the phone.
5: Yeah, exactly.
6: I said, what, $1,000 for a phone?
3: And you know what? Like, if we lost your phone, you'd be screaming out the window right now.
6: I have my banking, everything on the phone. Oh, my God.
3: Exactly. The whole world is on the phone.
5: And also, I do my cooking show on the phone.
3: That's okay, funny. Better lose the wallet.
6: Well, no, then it's a headache if you keep, I keep everything in my wallet, and that's a headache too, so they're both headaches.
5: There you go.
6: Yeah.
3: All right, Your Majesty, we'll talk next week.
5: Sarah, thank you so much. Have a great week.
6: You too.
3: You're the best. 1-800-283-101.
5: Queen of Norway.
3: All right, now, we were talking about this earlier. We have a mouse.
5: We do.
3: How do you get rid of the mouse?
5: First of all, it's your studio till you have a mouse. Now we have a mouse.
3: Exactly. I like to make you feel part of everything, Fred. I don't want you to be on your own here.
5: Freddie, get out. It's 11 o'clock. Freddie, get your car out of the parking lot. Freddie, we have a mouse.
3: our mouse, which are in studio. Mikey, be thy name. So.
5: I think if you had headphones small enough, the mouse would be a great addition to this Thursday night.
3: He writes to post today. You know.
5: the mouse, how do you get rid of a mouse? Poison.
3: Poison.
5: When I lived in Brooklyn, I had mice.
3: Mice.
5: All of a sudden, it exploded. I was in my living room watching TV, and I seen a mouse come from underneath my sink. Mm-hmm. Run across the kitchen to the garbage compact, and I was like, did I just see that? Then I saw another one. Then I saw another one and another one and another one.
3: Oh,
5: it was
3: a
5: like a cartoon.
3: Then you get the gun like,
5: I was like a carnival game. And I put mouse traps out, nothing worked. And then I went to work one day. I was telling my partner and I said, what do I do? He goes, you gotta poison them. So I had my mother-in-law cook a lasagna.
3: I like the bit you do in the club with the cheese for the mousetrap.
5: There you go.
3: You got to hear that Saturday night at Fred Murray's. All right, 1-800-283-101.5 is Fast Traffic.
7: All right, Steve, 3 westbound is jammed in Secaucus. Looks like they're going ahead with road work over the Hackensack River Bridge. Also 78 west, bumper to bumper from exit 48 and Summit, right on out toward exit 44 Berkeley Heights. Road work, if you want to go with 22 west, that should save you some time. 202 south jammed into First Avenue in Raritan Borough. That's construction work. And 206.

0: Sunday largely dry. The humidity is going to be dropping, and we'll have some sunshine. Highs 80 to 85. Overall, a very nice summer weekend. I'm meteorologist Brian Thompson.
1: All right, here we go. 77 in Cape May, 75 Newark, 79 Woodbridge. 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
13: From ABC News Tech Trends. Cars will be cruising around more cities without anyone behind the wheel soon. Self-driving car company Waymo now says it'll have cars driving around San Diego, Las Vegas, Tampa, and Denver without any human supervisors. They're joining four other cities where Waymo is already offering rides without a human at the wheel. Meta's Superintelligence Lab has unveiled its new image generation AI model called Muse Image. It can create images from scratch based on prompts or edit existing images within Meta AI. It'll also power tools across Meta's apps, like adding AI-powered effects in Instagram stories. And Google is out with a new tool of its own, helping you create video clips in a matter of seconds. Video Remix is making its way to the Create tab in Google Photos. You'll have to have a Google AI subscription, but with it, you can use a library of templates to reimagine your videos with effects like adding a watercolor filter, changing the lighting, or adding a background. With Tech Trends, Dave Packer, ABC News.
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0: 1-800-283-101.5, Steve Trevelise. Freddie Rubino is here.
1: I'm in the house.
0: Chris Johnson's on his way down. He's in the house with the mouse.
1: The house of mouse.
0: The mouse is sitting over there. Better headphones, by the way. Bringing in some Oreo cookies.
1: You should find out if it's a male or female mouse and get another mouse.
0: Do you know that earlier today, one of our male employees was in the little boys' room.
1: Uh-huh.
0: And the mouse walked in.
1: He didn't knock?
0: He didn't knock.
1: Mice are very rude.
0: He said, what is this, a trough? Get the hell out of here. What, do I amuse you?
1: It just strolled in?
0: Hey, kind of, you know, and then the guy, right? I mean, for me, I'd be like Uncle Floyd with the cigarette and the toilet bowl. Give me a little varmint. Joey is in, where the hell are you, Joey? Joey, you're in Junedale, Pennsylvania?
2: Yes, sir.
0: Where's that?
2: It's in the Poconos outside of Wilkes-Barre.
0: Oh, the land of great phone reception.
1: Nice.
0: Nice. How about that?
2: Yeah. I wanted to call in, say hello to my buddy Fred there.
1: Hey, thank you, Joey.
0: Here he is.
2: Yep, I've been friends with him for quite a few years, and I want to thank him for all the laughs, and I enjoy the cooking shows. And
1: why, thank you, Joey. I appreciate that.
0: And you never gave him your phone number? He has to call the radio station to talk to you?
1: Joey, are you on like a Morse code type of device?
0: Are you up on a pole?
2: I'm on my cell phone.
0: Oh.
1: Okay. Yeah, it's sketchy, but I can't thank you enough for calling in and saying those nice things about me. God knows Steve won't.
0: You read very well what he typed you. That was very good, that email. You were very good, Joey.
2: Hey, the entertainment, I love the laughs. You and Christine, you make my day when you're on.
1: Thank you so much.
0: You're the
1: Thank
0: best,
1: you.
0: Joey.
1: And Steve's all right too, right?
0: Who else,
1: and
0: Christine?
2: Steve, I love both you guys.
1: There you go.
2: You guys are giving me a good laugh here.
1: Thank you so much,
0: Joe,
1: for
0: we
1: tuning
0: love you
1: in.
0: Too. Next time, we're going to get him a better phone. We'll hook him up.
1: He lost his phone, but not his wallet.
0: Yeah, the wallet. I should have asked him about the phone versus the wallet, right? Because if you lose your phone, your whole life is in your phone.
1: Your whole life.
0: Your wallet is in.
1: And the pictures.
0: And the pictures, you see.
1: How many pictures do you have of your kids? Little League, doing stuff that you never printed and they're in your phone.
0: Exactly. How hard is it for the picture to get from the phone to the wall?
1: To the wall?
0: Yeah. I mean, how many pictures that are in your phone
1: Impossible.
0: Do you print out and put on the wall?
1: You know, I should start doing that. I should just start sending it to Walgreens and just printing them.
0: Yeah. There are no more photo mats.
1: Not mine, yours.
0: Oh,
1: the pictures of your kids. Yeah, mine are ugly.
0: Yeah, you know, my kids.
1: I don't want
0: to. my kids have a restraining order against that. There's none of that. There's none of that going on. But seriously, who is the most famous person in your phone?
1: Donald Trump.
0: Really?
1: Yes. Performed at the Westminster?
0: Westbury?
1: Westbury one in Jersey.
0: Westbury Music Fair? We have a West something?
1: Something.
0: Westchester?
1: No, was his golf course.
0: Oh, Bedminster.
1: Bedminster.
0: You performed in Bedminster.
1: I should have known it was Bedminster because Lindell was there.
0: Ah, there
1: and
0: we
1: he's
0: go.
1: He's the My Pillow guy.
0: Right. You were on my stage. And you got a picture with Trump?
1: He was on stage. He bumped me. I was supposed to go on. Then he went on. He was right behind me, so I took like a selfie. And then...
0: Did he know he was in the selfie?
1: Yeah.
0: Oh, okay.
1: But he wasn't facing me. But I was going to shake his hand, but the Secret Service were the scariest guys.
0: Yeah, Secret
1: and
0: Service?
1: And I just was like...
0: When was this?
1: I think when he was running for his second term.
0: Oh, I thought this was like... Because back in the day, it wasn't hard to get a picture with Trump.
1: No.
0: Now.
1: No, this is after first president. Maybe he was running... The second, he might, I think he was president already.
0: How about that?
1: Yeah, I think so. I think he was just
0: So you performed in front of him?
1: Yes.
0: Did he laugh?
1: I don't know.
0: You couldn't look?
1: It was a bad situation. It was a fundraiser for a very serious thing.
0: Right.
1: And people were crying, and they were like, oh, this one passed. And, oh, my
0: God. Perfect time for comedy.
1: And then they were like, you know what? Let's lighten things up. And
0: oh,
1: I was
0: no.
1: like, oh, I hope it's not me. I hope it's some... Is it Don Jr.? Let's lighten it up with Don Jr.
0: Let me follow him. I don't want to follow this. 1-800-283-101.5. Steve Trevelese. Freddie Rubino is here. And so is Levi.
3: And it is 75 degrees here at 930. I'm Levi Putney with your New Jersey 101.5 News Flash. Well, the good news is we needed the rain. But the bad news is it all came pouring down at once. This afternoon around the Garden State, we'll see how those drought conditions are next week, since there are more rain in the forecast for tomorrow, maybe even Saturday. But roads and highways flooded throughout the state all afternoon, even into these evening hours, in some spots tying up traffic. Well, former New Jersey Senator Bob Menendez's wife, Nadine Menendez, scheduled a report to prison tomorrow after a federal judge denied a request to delay the sentence to keep up breast cancer treatment. A judge sided with prosecutors who said she can still get treatment behind bars. Well, state government workers and retirees are being warned they may end up paying 13.3% more in health insurance premiums next year, while local public workers could pay an average of 22% more next year. NJ.com is reporting the State Health Benefits Commission is expected to vote on the rate hikes at its meeting later on this month. Well, the U.S. hit Iran with another round of airstrikes Thursday. Iranian officials say U.S. missiles landed near their only nuclear site. Meanwhile, the AP is reporting Iranian airstrikes caused sirens to go off near U.S. bases in Bahrain and Jordan, while missiles targeted Kuwait and Qatar. That's your New Jersey 101.5 News Flash. Here's fast traffic.
4: I leave on brake lights on westbound I-78 with construction, exit 48 to 43, and again from exit 29 to 26. Stick with Route 22 west to get around all that. 206 both directions in PPAC Gladstone. You're jammed up near Pottersville Road because of road work. And there is also a problem on 206 with a pull down both ways near Orchard Road in Montgomery Township. So that is all shut down. Also closed is Jersey Avenue in North Brunswick because of flooding just north of Huron Road. There is a detour in place. Somebody broke down on the turnpike northbound car lanes north of 13A. That blocks the left lane. The westbound Bay Extension is heavy at 14A. Northbound 1 and 9 in Linden, right by the airport, you have the right lane blocked with some sort of activity. And the Parkway North is jamming approaching the Colonia Rest area. That's because of construction work. The Griggstown Causeway is closed due to flooding. Next report in 15 minutes on New Jersey 101.5.
5: New Jersey 101.5 instant weather. We'll have a shower or two, maybe a thunderstorm early tonight. Most of the night, though, will end up dry with some clouds overnight. Lows in the lower 70s, a warm and sticky night. It's warm and humid tomorrow with sun and some clouds. We'll have a couple of showers and thunderstorms scattered around in the afternoon and early evening, which could be heavy and gusty. Highs in the upper 80s to near 90. The weekend, though, looks pretty nice. Highs in the low to mid 80s, mostly dry with some sunshine, and the humidity will be dropping as well. I'm meteorologist Brian Thompson.
3: Right now, 74 degrees in Seaside Heights, 74 in Medford, 75 in Bridgewater. Next update at 10. Wake up with Bill Spadio weekday morning, 6 to 10. But now, back to the Steve Trevely Show.
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21: New York City's Legionnaires cluster on Manhattan's Upper East Side has now grown to 14 confirmed cases. Water cooling towers in those impacted neighborhoods are being tested. Legionnaires' disease, a severe type of pneumonia, is spread by inhaling Legionella-contaminated water vapors, not person-to-person, and it can be treated with antibiotics if detected early. A registered dietitian is raising awareness of the dangers of grilling meat and carcinogens. Here's Dr. Julia Zampano with the Cleveland Clinic.
22: When you grill meats, there are certain chemicals that can be released that have potential to be a carcinogen, which means it can lead to cancer growth or increased risk for cancer.
21: So Dr. Zampano says you might want to cut down on grilling hot dogs, sausages, and bacon. They increase the risk of exposure to carcinogens. She's recommending leaner meats like chicken breast, turkey breast, and lean ground beef. Health update, I'm Sarah Lee Kessler.
0: All right, 1-800-283-101.5. Steve Chevalese, Freddie Rubino.
1: I'm in the house.
0: Chris Johnston is also in the house.
23: Also in the casa.
0: When we found out we had a mouse, these guys just want to come be in the house with the mouse.
23: Yeah, in the house with the mouse.
0: In the house with the mouse. Yeah. How do you get rid of a mouse?
23: You know what? There was a trick that we used to do. You put like a paper towel roll, right, and you have it slightly hanging off of a table, and you have a garbage can down below, and you put a little bit of peanut butter at the very end, and when it runs in, the weight of it drops it into the garbage can.
0: That's like mousetrap.
23: Yeah, it's like mousetrap. I years ago had an ex-girlfriend that caught it that way, didn't know what to do with it, threw it in the freezer and then called me and was like, what do I do? And I'm like, I don't know. How long has it been in the freezer? She's like, I don't know, a few days. I'm like, I don't know what to tell you.
0: It's over.
23: Don't make iced tea.
0: Chocolate coat, dip it in chocolate and go sell it.
23: But they say, because like they used to, you could spray paint them and then put them out like humanely in like the fields and they'll come back. You'll be like, there he is. I spray painted that one, like graffiti up in my house.
0: Well, who the hell wants him back? That's the problem.
23: Well, no, they come back.
0: That's the thing. So you have to kill them.
23: Yeah.
0: They just come back.
23: They're like your children. They come back looking for stuff.
0: They start taking stuff.
1: I put mouse food, like cheese, on the bottom of a cliff. Mm-hmm. And then I call Acme up.
23: Nice.
1: And I drop an anvil off of it.
0: Hold on. This is Tony Nixon, traffic par excellence. What's happening, my friend?
2: Hey, Steve. What's going on?
0: Not much. How you doing?
2: I'm doing all right. So the celebrity picture, Jade Starling from Pretty Poison.
0: You got Jade Starling? She was in here once.
2: Yeah.
0: Catch me, I'm falling.
23: Let me Google who that is.
2: We used to hang out together and share music that we wrote.
0: Oh, how about that? Look
1: at
0: you.
1: Wow.
0: Nice. Yeah. Jade Starling had a hit, Pretty Poison. It was the band, and the song was Catch Me, I'm Falling. From the 80s.
2: Yeah.
0: Catch me, I'm falling. Dun, dun, dun, dun, dun, dun, dun.
1: And, never heard of it.
0: I worked with her. And I brought her and Joe Piscopo on a show.
1: I've heard of him.
23: I heard of her.
0: You heard of him? See that? Yeah, you heard of
23: him. I met Piscopo a couple of times. He was nice.
0: Yeah. I met him, too.
1: But he's not on your phone.
0: He's not on my phone.
23: I got to go. I got to find the picture. I got a picture with Piscopo and Steve Urkel together outside Continental Arena from when the Nets were in the championship game. Yeah.
0: Oh, there you go.
23: There you go.
1: Now we're talking.
2: Talk about bookends there, huh?
0: How about that? All right, so, Tony, what else is happening? Anything good?
2: So, writing music and doing all kinds of, radio stuff still.
0: Tony works KYW Traffic. When I used to be program director of Shadow Traffic, Tony was the top producer. He was the man who knew where everything was.
23: He didn't produce the traffic, though.
0: One time, I have to go to a meeting, and I have no idea how to get there, and GPS wasn't invented.
23: Yeah.
0: And I was working for Shadow, so I called Tony, and I'm like, I got to get to Domino Lane. Tony's like, where are you? And, I got you in the camera. And he was like my joystick.
1: He's like Alfred.
0: With a camera over me. All right, go down there, make a left, go down three. Okay, make a
23: left. Stop picking your nose, Steve. I see you.
0: He was doing that, right? He was on the camera.
1: It's like Batman and Alfred.
0: Exactly.
1: Alfred, how do I get downtown?
0: There was one guy, Joe Levy. Remember this, Tony, when the cops were in a police chase? And the cops lost the guy, and Levy found them with the camera, and led the cops to
1: with the weather chopper.
0: Yeah, with the actual cameras, like on buildings, they would do.
1: Wow,
2: that's
23: the old school ways. My dad was a truck driver for years. Anytime I would go on the road, decade ago, 15 years ago, before GPS and everything, once GPS first started, he'd, where are you going? I'm going to Albany this week. Oh, what are you taking the 4-way to the 2? I'm like, I'm following the blue arrow.
0: No. Idea.
23: Come on, be a man. You tell me.
2: So the name for the mouse,
0: right?
2: Since he was in a radio station, name him Ray.
0: Ray Mouse.
23: Ray.
2: Yeah.
1: Ray
2: Mouse.
0: Ray Mouse.
1: How about Wolfman Mouse? In honor of Wolfman Jack.
23: Maybe he's a blind mouse.
2: Mouse Man.
23: He could be Ray the Blind Mouse.
0: Mouse Man. Then you got to get two more if he's a blind mouse. Then he's the trio.
3: Hey, Wolfman Jack.
0: There you go.
1: Give me that cheese.
0: Mouse Man Jack.
23: Is that the theme now? You're going to name this mouse tonight?
0: We already named him.
23: Oh, what's the name? Is
0: Mikey.
23: Mikey Mouse.
0: After the governor.
2: Mikey
0: Mouse.
23: There you go.
1: Cutting our cash down.
0: Yeah. All right, Tony. Keep in touch, my friend.
2: All right. Hang in there.
0: You got it, pal. All right. 1-800-283-101.5. So with the way the economy is, first dates are getting very, very difficult. The cost of living crisis is rewriting the rules of dating. What's the cheapest date you've ever been on?
23: I'll tell you right now, my wife and I had a crush on her all throughout high school, and she turned me down for like 4 years straight. Just goes to show.
1: Wow.
23: Never believe in a restraining order. Just keep trying.
1: That's it. For all you kids out there, this is a lesson.
23: Yeah, keep at it. But years, you know, after high school, like, we hung out. We went on a couple dates and everything. I think it was in high school. And I didn't know at the time. I brought her to see Something About Mary in the movies. And maybe it was a high school, last year of high school.
0: Right.
23: She was 1 year younger than me. And then we ended up, I didn't buy tickets in advance. I didn't know it was a thing. We sat in the very first row looking straight up.
0: Oh, my God.
23: So that was not the best. And then afterwards, I was like, all right, let's go get some grub. So I really wanted to splurge. I brought her to Cluck You, the chicken wing place. As we got in, we went in, and they have, like, Praise Allah and stuff on the walls there. I got chicken wings, and I found out that she was a vegetarian, so I gave her my celery sticks to eat. And that was...
1: That is a cheap date.
23: She turned me down for a few more years, and then I had to try. I got a second turn, and then it worked out.
0: Yeah.
23: But that was probably it.
0: 4 years of Cluck You. Like, all right, I'll do it.
23: Go cluck yourself.
0: What's your cheapest date?
1: The cheapest date, I think, was last week. It was just me in my house. And
3: you know what's a great date? Comedy club.
1: Absolutely.
3: Isn't that
1: I've taken my wife to Pips.
23: So do you
1: a few
23: think?
1: Times.
0: Yeah, because you got comped. You got it comped, right?
1: No.
23: I think so, but I think it's a hit or miss. Like, because I've seen and I've talked to people that were sitting in the front row and kind of like let into them a little, and I'm like, I'm sorry, guys. I know this is never going to work out again after me pulling some information out of him.
0: Man.
23: So yeah, you got to be very careful taking a first date to a comedy show. Make sure you let them know that you want to sit. This is not
0: talk to the comedian.
23: Yeah, go in the back.
3: Yeah, because like when you go to the comedy club, you first of all, you don't have to talk. Secondly, you find out what they're into.
0: Yeah.
3: Right? If they're what they laugh at.
1: Right.
3: You just got to make sure you got to get like a down the middle comedian.
0: Yeah.
3: You got to be careful who's doing it. Like you guys wouldn't be a problem.
1: No, yeah. I would never be a problem.
3: You would never be a problem.
23: No, it's all mouse
3: but
23: humor.
3: If you're going to do crowd work. I mean, but then,
23: but that's the thing. Sometimes you're not trying to do anything, but you start talking to people. Next thing you know, like I've pulled out stuff like talking to a girl or talking to the guy, and then they look at each other, and you're like, "Oh, you didn't know that about each other? All right, well, this is probably you want to split the bill now."
1: He tries to be funny, right. And he says something really off color, and she's like, "What?"
23: 100%. Or he tries to help the comedian, and he bombs terribly, and next thing you know, she's on the rest of the crowd side against him. Yeah,
0: wow.
1: And you're taking her home.
0: Mission accomplished.
23: Bring it to Cluck You.
0: Really? Psychotherapist Lisa Chen, specializes in relationships, believes that the cost of living crisis has changed how people think about commitment. Especially with my Gen Z clients, I'm seeing how economic uncertainty contributes to a declining interest in seeking committed relationships.
1: Well, you know...
0: It's too cheap to get committed.
1: Dates.
0: They can't afford it.
1: Are, you know, the salaries haven't gone up enough.
0: Yeah.
1: Like, you could be 25 years old. Let's say you're taking home $600-$700.
0: Right.
1: You could take a girl out on a date, and it could be your whole week's
23: 100%,
1: salary.
23: 100%, yeah.
1: Right?
23: Yeah.
1: So it wasn't like that. Me and my wife, when we were dating, we would go to a club, $20 each, a couple of beers, and we're done.
0: Forget that now.
1: You go to have a cheeseburger, it's $7.
23: You go to Chipotle, it's like $60 for like me and my wife and my two kids. I'm like, this is $60 or $70 for this?
1: Yeah.
3: Did you hear about the Chick-fil-A scam? The Chick-fil-A deal?
23: No.
3: Right? This guy, this pastor, we were talking about this the other night. You go in Chick-fil-A.
23: Yeah.
3: Now, the normal sandwich, the fried chicken sandwich is like $11.
23: Yeah.
3: You go in, you order the box of 30 nuggets.
23: Okay.
3: Of course, you're $17. Then you get what he would do with his kids. He would get 3 buttered rolls.
23: Okay.
3: The buttered bun, the Chick-fil-A buttered bun with butter, 25 cents.
23: You could order that separate?
3: You could do that.
23: Wow.
3: At Chick-fil-A, you can.
1: He's bootlegging.
23: Bootlegging.
3: The guy made.
23: He's in the parking lot selling like it's after a concert t-shirt.
3: So now he takes the buttered bun. And he puts like 4 nuggets on the bun, and he makes the fried chicken sandwich.
23: Yeah.
3: And he's got 20, he's got, what is it, 17, no, 30 nuggets.
23: Yeah.
3: He uses 17 to feed the kids. Each get their fried chicken sandwich. And for under $20,
0: The dude fed five people.
23: That's, hey, you know what? That sounds like a great date night, too. Yeah, anybody out there listening, hey, order the box. Let her know she's going to get 17 nuggets and a naked buttered roll, and she can build her own nugget sandwich.
1: He's like Hyman Roth. Me and your father, we ran nuggets up the East Coast. Made a fortune.
0: Then we're going to make some ketchup and put it in hot water. Give you a nice appetizer.
4: And Steve, a couple local things out there related to the earlier storms. Lakewood police say Hope Chapel Road is closed from Miller Road to New Central Avenue for an emergency road project. Also, Duke's Parkway West at North 13th Avenue in Manville, all lanes are closed because of a water main break. 78 westbound is crawling between 48 and 43 because of construction. And again, from 29 to 26 with construction, stick with 22 west. 206 jammed up in PPAC Gladstone. Construction there near Pottersville Road, 109 north by Linden Airport. We have the right lane closed with some sort of DOT activity. And the northbound parkway crawls Colonia Rest Area to 135 in Clark. That's because of construction. Looks like they're closing the southbound truck lanes of the New Jersey Turnpike for road work. We had a stall in the car lanes by 13A. Looks like that's been cleared. And our next report in 15 minutes on New Jersey 101.5.
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4: New Jersey 101.5 instant weather. Warm and sticky tonight. A couple of showers, perhaps a thunderstorm early, then some clouds lingering overnight. Lows in the lower 70s. A warm, humid day tomorrow with sun and some clouds. We'll have a couple of showers and thunderstorms around in the afternoon and early evening. Any of those storms could produce flooding, downpours, and gusty winds. Highs in the upper 80s to near 90. And Saturday and Sunday, largely dry. The humidity is going to be dropping, and we'll have some sunshine. Highs 80 to 85. Overall, a very nice summer weekend. I'm meteorologist Brian Thompson.
0: And we are looking at 74 in Point Pleasant, 75 Camden, 76 Princeton. Fast traffic, instant weather every 15 minutes on New Jersey 101.5.
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3: New York City's Legionnaires cluster on Manhattan's Upper East Side has now grown to 14 confirmed cases. Water cooling towers in those impacted neighborhoods are being tested. Legionnaires' disease, a severe type of pneumonia, is spread by inhaling Legionella-contaminated water vapors, not person-to-person, and it can be treated with antibiotics if detected early. A registered dietitian is raising awareness of the dangers of grilling meat and carcinogens. Here's Dr. Julia Zampano with the Cleveland Clinic.
4: When you grill meats, there are certain chemicals that can be released that have potential to be a carcinogen, which means it can lead to cancer growth or increased risk for cancer.
3: So Dr. Zampano says you might want to cut down on grilling hot dogs, sausages, and bacon. They increase the risk of exposure to carcinogens. She's recommending leaner meat. Meats like chicken breast, turkey breast, and lean ground beef. Health update, I'm Sarah Lee Kessler.
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10: Steve Trevalese, Chris Johnston, Freddie Rubino are here. We got Jersey's opening lines coming up at 10. We give you the opening line of a song we play every weekend on New Jersey 101.5. When the music comes out to play, we play Jersey's biggest hits. If you get it right, you're going to get, you got choices. We got the big comedy show this Saturday night at FredMurray'sDeli.com. Sloppy Joe's Comedy Club. There's going to be Chris Kosher, myself, and the man across the hall from me, across the microphone, this one Freddie Rubino over here.
11: Oh. I'll take him.
10: He was looking for mice in all the wrong places. And we got Chris Johnston over here. We got a pair of tickets to the Keller Williams at Anchor Rock Club in Atlantic City on July 30th. You're a deadhead. This is the man for you. Keller Williams' Grateful Grass, featuring Tim Carbone of Railroad Earth, comes to the Anchor Rock Club in Atlantic City. Here, Grateful Dead favorites flipped into bluegrass with blazing picking, psychedelic improvisation, and the kind of live musicianship that keeps you dancing all night long. Presented by the Social Leaf, Social Roots, and Elm 3. And also, we got Catch a Rising Star tickets, and that's going to be next weekend. We got this weekend with Tim Grill, and we got next weekend with Gary Delena, hosted by one Joe Meyer. Gary's the first guy I ever brought on stage.
12: Really?
10: At a comedy show.
12: Nice.
10: With his guitar, and he's still playing it.
12: Yeah.
10: Yeah. Does a lot of cruise ships.
12: He does do a lot of cruise ships. Yeah, I haven't seen him in a while. I did a handful of gigs with him for a little while, and then he goes off to sea, and you're like, what happened to that guy? And you're like, oh, he's in Antigua.
11: Yeah. He's in Iraq. He's got a great camel bit.
10: What a show. What a crowd, I tell you. He's playing at the Target. I mean, at the Walmart. He used to be in a band called The Other Side.
12: Yeah.
10: And he used to play the Osprey all the time, going way back. All right, so cigarettes are making a comeback among kids. How about that?
12: Why?
11: Nothing's cooler.
10: Because now, look at this. Now suddenly, I don't know why, I guess.
12: First cargo pants, now cigarettes are back.
10: They've decided. Well, more and more characters are smoking now.
12: Yeah.
10: In the movies and on television. And you got more and more of these retro movies that, you know, bring the smoking back.
11: Ocean's 11 just came out again in movies.
12: The Stranger Things.
10: Stranger Things are smoking. The Bear.
12: The Bear.
11: The Bear?
10: The Bear.
12: Yeah,
11: Smokey the
12: retro.
11: Bear?
10: Not Smokey the Bear.
11: Now it makes sense.
10: Yeah.
12: What well, was the other one, too? They did. It was like a retro throwback. The Pennywise. When it came out, they had a couple of them, and the kids, yeah.
10: Yeah, so suddenly the real, well, smoking, you know, part of it, too, is the smoking. We're going back to when things were cool. Yeah. Because things for so long have been woke and uncool. That now, the only way they can make those movies, to make everything cool, to make the movies entertaining, because nothing about today is entertaining, so they do all these retro movies. And the retro movies were cool because they could get away with a lot of stuff that you could never get away with today. And I guess smoking is part of that. And the kid's like, well, they look cool smoking.
11: That's it.
10: Did you ever smoke?
12: I never did, no. But I do remember, like, going to comedy clubs when, like, I remember, I think the last comedy club I did where there was smoking was that Georgine's in Bristol.
10: Oh, yeah.
12: And I was standing there looking at the lights, and I just see the smoke wafting, and there was nothing worse than getting home after every gig, and you have to throw all your clothes, like, in the basement or something to get rid of that scent.
10: Dude, I did, when I started Catch a Rising Star, it was two shows on Friday night. And back then, smoking was cool. You could do it. And like the second show, you would just like, they asked Steve Martin, why did you stop doing stand up? And his answer was Friday night, second show.
12: Yeah.
10: Because it was the worst. The show would start like 10 o'clock at night. And all you'd see is people were half asleep holding a cigarette. And just remember the cigarette just burning. And you're like doing your act. And it's everybody in the show.
11: It sucks the soul out of you.
10: It really does.
12: We used to do Joe Franklin's Comedy Club in Times Square. It was right by Caroline's. And I would do that a handful of times a week. And he would be there almost every night. And he would fall asleep right in the corner front row. And then he would get up after the show. I'm like, oh, you were marvelous. And I'm like, you were sleeping. What are you talking about? I was marvelous. I saw you.
11: You're the comic of my dreams.
10: Did you ever smoke?
11: I smoked for years and years. When I turned 40, I stopped smoking. Why? I was late for the train.
10: Uh-huh.
11: I ran up the stairs. I could not catch my breath. I had a young kid at home, and I said, what am I doing?
10: Yeah. I'm done.
11: I'm killing myself. Then I go to work in construction, and I breathe and all that stuff. And that's it. I cold turkey.
12: Yeah.
11: You know how hard it is to light a cold piece of turkey? <That's> horrible.
10: But it was more healthy. It was
12: but also, healthy. I never smoked, but I remember my parents complaining and quitting years after. Like, they just said, that got too expensive. And I hear
10: now
12: kids talk about it now.
10: $8 a pack.
12: It's crazy, yeah.
10: When I smoked, they were like 50 cents a pack. Here's why I smoked. I was working at Great Adventure. And they had the pre-opening.
12: Yeah.
10: So part of the pre-opening was, you remember those cigarette machines that you pull the thing?
11: Yeah.
10: All right. Well, me and a couple of guys had to take the cigarette machines and load them, you know, in different parts of the park. So
12: they had cigarette machines in the park. That's crazy.
10: Oh, yeah. It was 70s. So we take the cigarette machine. If you tilt it horizontally, you know, we'd carry it. And then we'd tilt it vertically and the cigarettes would fall out.
12: Yeah.
10: So we had, like, all these cigarettes fell out. And I grabbed, put in my glove compartment, everybody grabbing the cigarettes. Went to high school, sold the cigarettes in high school, 50 cents a pack. Now, well, Lucy's packs. So what happened was, the Marlboros went, the Winstons went, the Newports went, but the Tarrytons and the Larks and the Palm, they didn't go. And I'm saying, I'll be damned if I'm not going to get rid of these cigarettes. So somebody taught me how to smoke. And I started smoking. I dropped like 60 pounds. Fast forward like 10 years. And this girl's in my house. And for some reason, we're just sitting around at night, a bunch of people. And I look, why do you smoke? You look ridiculous. Your clothes stink. They make you look ugly. It's just a bad look. And for some reason,
12: you shoved the cigarette in her mouth and you're like, here you go, shut it.
11: I got out of jail 8 years later.
10: So the next morning, I'm going to work and I look at the cigarette and I'm like, yeah, I threw it out the window, never smoked again.
11: Wow.
10: For whatever reason, I was able to.
12: Became a routine litterer instead, huh?
10: Yeah, exactly, right? That was my move. All right, Jersey's opening lines coming up.
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14: Tensions remain high between the U.S. and Iran after President Trump said he thought the ceasefire was over. Trump expressed some frustration about continuing talks with the regime.
15: Oh, they're worthy of making the deal. I don't know that they're going to honor the deal.
14: The U.S. launched a second round of military strikes against Iran last night, with Trump saying they were retribution for firing on three cargo ships in the Strait of Hormuz. Iran then launched missile attacks against Gulf nations that host U.S. military forces, but there were no reports of injuries or significant damage. Trump made his comments about the end of the ceasefire yesterday at the NATO summit in Turkey, then added he wasn't ruling out talks continuing to end the war with Iran. An evidentiary hearing in the trial of the man accused of murdering Charlie Kirk is done for the day. In a video interview that was played in the Utah courtroom, Tyler Robinson's former roommate and romantic partner Lance Twiggs told investigators Robinson allegedly expressed regret after the shooting.
16: I started crying a little bit and said he wishes he hadn't done it.
14: Prosecutors today also showed images of the bolt-action rifle Robinson allegedly used to kill Kirk. The judge will decide if there's enough evidence against him to proceed to trial when the hearing concludes, which could happen tomorrow. Graham Blattner will formally withdraw from the main Senate race on Monday. That's according to multiple reports. It comes after he suspended his campaign on Wednesday night after being accused of sexual assault. Monday is the last day Platt can drop out to allow Democrats in Maine to select a new nominee. Wichita, Kansas will serve as the host for the opening round of the men's March Madness tournament in 2027 and 2028. Wichita and Dayton, Ohio, which has hosted the start of the tournament since 2001, will each host three games each day on the Tuesday and Wednesday following Selection Sunday. The change comes after the NCAA decided to expand the field from 68 to 76 teams back in May. I'm Lisa Carton.
13: Now, a check on New Jersey fast traffic.
17: Southbound New Jersey Turnpike truck lanes are closed for construction work. 78 West jammed up with construction from exit 48 to 43. And again, west of exit 29, let's go with Route 22 instead. 206 and P-PAC Gladstone. Brake lights near Pottersville Road, that's road work. 202 South jammed into First Avenue with road work in Raritan. Jerseybound Outer Bridge Crossing crawling with construction. Go with the Gothels Bridge. 109 North, right lane maintenance right near Linden Airport causing some delays. If you want to go with 27 or the Turnpike and the Parkway North, some brake lights, Colonia Rest Area, up to 135 in Clark Construction. Jersey Avenue in North Brunswick remains shut down with flooding between Corporate Road and Airport Road, so avoid that area. And we've also got Hope Chapel Road in Ocean County, that's in Lakewood, shut down between New Central Avenue and Miller Road with emergency road work. Cedar Bridge Avenue and Brick is closed with a pull down at Francis Road. Nick Schwartz in 15 minutes, New Jersey 101.5.
18: New Jersey 101.5 instant weather. A couple of showers, perhaps a thunderstorm around early. Otherwise warm and sticky with some clouds tonight. Lows in the lower 70s. Humid tomorrow and pretty warm with sun and some clouds. A couple of showers and storms will be around in the afternoon and early evening hours, any of which could bring flooding downpours and gusty winds. Highs in the upper 80s to near 90. Then a mostly dry weekend with some sunshine. The humidity is going to be dropping. Highs will be between 80 and 85. I'm meteorologist Brian Thompson.
10: And we have 75 in Asbury Park, 76 in Phillipsburg, 75 North Brunswick. Fast traffic, instant weather every 15 minutes on New Jersey 101.5. Jersey's opening lines coming up. Jump on the phone.
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3: The FDA has approved a new treatment for children with sickle cell disease, Casgevy, which is the first gene therapy for children with the disease. The treatment consists of using the patient's own blood stem cells and is administered as a one-time single dose for IV infusion. The acting director of the Center for Biologics Evaluation praised the therapy and said it gives these children a meaningful chance at a healthier future. Now may be the time to get serious about fitness. Daria Albinger explains why.
1: So you start the new year out with good intentions to hit the gym or to get your steps in, and then life gets in the way. 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Behavioral economists at the University of Pennsylvania's Wharton School of Business say mid-year is actually a better time to set fitness goals. 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Instead of saying, I'll go to the gym more often, say something like, I'll work out 3 days a week for the next few months.
3: Health update. I'm Sarah Lee Kessler.
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30: Now, from the man who brought you Trevia, the show that asks, what else do we know about New Jersey, comes Jersey's opening lines. The first thing you hear on weekends when the music comes out to play.
10: The very first thing you hear on weekends. Jersey's opening line, Steve Trevelise, Chris Johnston, Freddie Rubino are in the house.
12: In the house.
10: We give you the opening line of a song that we play every weekend on New Jersey 101.5. When the music comes out to play, we play Jersey's biggest hits. And these songs are 40 and 50 years old.
11: Wow.
10: They are so, and this is so easy, because we don't slip album cuts in or anything like that. We want you to win. So, what are you going to win? Let me tell you what you're going to win.
11: Tell them, Steve.
10: We got comedy show tickets. We got tickets to Fred and Murray's Saturday night. It's going to be Fred Rubino, myself, Chris Kosher, fredandmurraysdeli.com. And also, we got Catch a Rising Star tickets. That's going to be Joe Myron's going to be there next week with Gary Delaney. And we've also got...
12: I'll be there August 22nd.
10: You're going to be... You are. Chris yeah. Johnson. You know what? Chris Johnson tickets August 22nd.
12: There you
10: we
12: go.
10: We can do that, too. We've also got What do we got here? Okay, we got Keller Williams at the Anchor Rock Club in Atlantic City on July 30th. If you're a deadhead, you're going to love this. Keller Williams, Grateful Grass, featuring Tim Carbone of Railroad Earth, comes to the Anchor Rock Comedy Club in Atlantic City. No, the Anchor Rock Club in Atlantic City. Here, Grateful Dead favorites flipped into bluegrass while blazing, picking psychedelic improvisation and the kind of live musicianship that keeps you dancing all night. Presented by The Social Leaf, Social Roots, and Elm 3. How about that? Hmm. All right, so you got choices, Jerry. 1-800-283-101.5. And we're going to give you the easiest songs you have ever heard in your life.
11: Easy like Sunday morning.
10: Like a Sunday morning. That's how easy it is. All right, let's start it off. Leading off and playing center field would be Andrew. Andrew, what are you doing? Andrew's
12: playing his own music.
10: Yeah, really.
12: He's relaxing. He's getting a massage.
11: Andrew's on mushrooms.
12: I can smell the lavender.
10: It's Andrew's opening line. Andrew, are you there?
12: We're on hold. Is he on hold with his utility company?
10: I'm not really sure. He's changing his whole business. Wait, if we put him on hold, then he puts him on hold. How does that even work?
11: It's like another dimension, universe.
10: Yeah,
11: it's
10: really.
11: The nexus of the universe.
10: All right. 1-800-283-101.5. It is right now the easiest time to call in because, believe it or not, we're going to be able to get you on right away. So come on. Jersey's opening lines. We give you the opening line of a song we play every weekend. When the music comes out to play, and this is where you get to tell people you actually won something.
12: Yeah, pull over. Make a call. Yeah, if the cop is following you, tell him to call too.
10: We will give him tickets.
12: He could be your plus one.
10: No problem. We can do that.
11: Unless Andrew puts you on hold.
10: Really. In which case.
12: That's got to be the ultimate. I'm going to call this radio station. I'm going to put them on hold.
11: Wow, you showed them.
12: Yeah.
10: Yeah, really. That is kind of strange.
12: Uh-huh.
11: That's like a friend of mine. He says, I pay the credit card companies more than I owe.
12: You show them, yeah.
11: And then they go, hey, then they contact, you know, you have a balance of positive. Oh, yeah? Well, you hold on a minute. And he
12: puts them on.
11: He jerks them around for $10.
12: Mm-hmm. I'm charging you interest, Chase.
10: Hey, did you have Bonnie Tyler died?
12: Bonnie Tyler,
10: the total eclipse of the heart.
12: Total eclipse of the heart.
11: Was it heart?
10: That's the laundry commercial.
12: She's the I need a hero too.
10: Yeah,
12: right?
10: Yeah. That's right.
12: Yeah, she's
11: a hero.
12: She, yeah. I need
11: was
12: a
11: that
12: hero.
11: For Subway? She does a Subway jingle.
10: Hold on. Is that what she died of? A total eclipse of the heart.
12: She
11: could like a heart attack.
12: Choked on a hero.
10: Was it a heart attack?
11: Choked on a hero.
12: You smirch. Sorry, everyone.
11: And I was a big fan.
10: Oh, they're not telling you. She died unexpectedly while being treated after emergency surgery.
11: Oh.
10: Well, there goes that joke.
11: I hate when you hear, like, people are trying to get through something. Like, they went for the surgery. Yeah. They were trying to get better, and then they die in the hospital.
12: Yeah.
11: I'd rather hear they went, I'm sick. What's going to happen? Then they die. Then you can
12: you're like,
11: say,
12: yeah, you should have tried.
11: Yeah.
10: See that?
11: It makes you feel better.
12: Yeah.
10: Didn't even try.
12: How old was she, does it say?
10: 75.
12: Oh, that's a good rounded age.
10: Yeah, yeah.
12: Like, I'm OCD. You ever change the radio station and you put on the volume and I have to have it on an even number or a 5.
10: Oh,
12: so,
10: really?
12: Yeah, like, so if I die at, like 76, I'm going to be OCD and complain. Right.
11: He died of OCD. Three times.
12: Yeah. He was changing the station volume.
10: If you die at 76, we'll round it off to 80.
12: Round it off to 80,
10: We can do it like
11: nice.
10: That. Yeah.
11: That's nice of you.
10: Come on, people. 1-800-283-101.5. Get on the phone. Win these tickets. They're all
11: 40-year-old songs.
10: Yes, the easiest songs ever. All we do is we give you the opening line, and if you get it right, you're going to the show.
12: Going to the show. That.
10: Does it get any better than that?
11: I actually have a shirt that's over 40 years old.
10: Really? And he will give it away.
11: You can see through it. That's how sheer it is.
12: Nice. What's the what is the shirt?
11: It's a Yoo-hoo shirt.
12: Come on, yeah?
10: Really?
12: You can see through your shirt and you're going, yeah. It's cold.
11: I won it. Remember Yogi was Yoo-hoo with the Yankees?
12: Yeah.
11: So it was a Yankee giveaway thing, and I won the shirt. And then after 5 or 6 years, I tried to tie-dye it. Didn't work, but I always wore it.
12: It didn't take.
11: It's still in my drawer. Really? My son took it out. He goes, are you kidding me? I go, 1982. I got that shirt.
12: And it's just part of you now. You can't get rid of that thing.
11: I can't. It's just beautiful.
12: That's what I was saying. When I did years ago, I did the 25th anniversary Blu-ray release for the Back to the Future. And I had they had an Ace of Cakes cake there of the DeLorean. Uh-huh. And I took a fondant wheel of the DeLorean.
11: Wow.
12: And I put it in my freezer. And it's been in there. It's, what, it's the 40th plus
10: still
12: anniversary
10: got it
12: now?
10: In there?
12: 50, yeah, I've had it in my freezer for 15, 18 years now.
11: Next to the mouse.
12: And my wife said, can we get rid of this thing? I'm like, we're never getting rid of the wheel.
10: You know, put it on eBay.
12: It's by the mouse, yeah.
10: Yeah,
12: it's a peanut butter fondant. Yeah, that's how you got them.
10: All right, 1-800-283-101.5, Jersey's opening lines. You could win Catch a Rising Star tickets. You could win Fred and Murray's Deli tickets. You could win. We got gift cards to Fred and Murray's Deli, too. How about
11: I'll
10: that?
11: Take them.
12: Get them.
10: $50 gift cards to Fred and Murray's Deli.
12: The Knish.
10: That's an amazing deal. You get the Knishkit.
12: The Knishkit. Right? The brisket Knish.
10: The brisket with the, oh my God, I explained that to Freddie.
12: That's a great, I'm telling you, if you're listening out there, that's a great nickname for a portly child. Brisket Knish, you call him. What is trying to play baseball?
11: Knishkit.
12: Yeah, you brisket Knish.
10: Sounds like a cartoon villain.
12: It does.
10: This is a John.
12: The brisket Knish.
10: Brisket Knish.
11: I'm dying to have that. I got to have
12: that. That's great.
10: Yeah, now I'm in the mood. 1-800-283-101.5. Jersey's opening lines. Get on the phone. Believe it or not, we have an actual few openings we can get you on. Here's Fast Traffic.
11: Here he is.
0: Steve checking on busy Somerset County. 206 remains closed in Montgomery, Belmead, both directions with fire department activity near Possum Road and Bridgepoint Road, so avoid that area. There are wires down there. Sunset Road is shut with flooding near Belmead, Blauenberg Road, and also North Adamsville Road is shut with wires down. In Somerville, Gregstown Causeway is flooded out, and Dukes Parkway in Manville closed with a water main break at North 13th Avenue. 202 South, 1st Avenue in Raritan. Construction brake lights, Jerseybound Outer Bridge crossing jam with construction. Southbound truck lanes of the Turnpike are closed. And 78 West continues to crawl from exit 45 to exit 43 with repairs. And again, west of exit 29. So go with Route 22 instead. Skip 206 in Bedminster and PPAC. We've got the ongoing road work there jamming the ride. 3 West is bumper to bumper through Secaucus. Next report in 15 minutes, New Jersey 101.5.
4: New Jersey 101.5 instant weather, warm and sticky tonight, a couple of showers, perhaps a thunderstorm early, then some clouds lingering overnight, lows in the lower 70s. A warm, humid day tomorrow with sun and some clouds, we'll have a couple of showers and thunderstorms around in the afternoon and early evening. Any of those storms could produce flooding, downpours, and gusty winds. Highs in the upper 80s to near 90. And Saturday and Sunday, largely dry, the humidity is going to be dropping, and we'll have some sunshine, highs 80 to 85. Overall, a very nice summer weekend. I'm meteorologist Brian Thompson.
10: 74 in Manasquan, 74.

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16: From ABC News Tech Trends. Cars will be cruising around more cities without anyone behind the wheel soon. Self-driving car company Waymo now says it'll have cars driving around San Diego, Las Vegas, Tampa, and Denver without any human supervisors. They're joining four other cities where Waymo is already offering rides without a human at the wheel. Meta's Superintelligence Lab has unveiled its new image generation AI model called Muse Image. It can create images from scratch based on prompts or edit existing images within Meta AI. It'll also power tools across Meta's apps, like adding AI-powered effects in Instagram stories. And Google is out with a new tool of its own, helping you create video clips in a matter of seconds. Video Remix is making its way to the Create tab in Google Photos. You'll have to have a Google AI subscription, but with it you can use a library of templates to reimagine your videos with effects like adding a watercolor filter, changing the lighting, or adding a background. With Tech Trends, Dave Packer, ABC News.
17: All right, 1-800-283-101.5. Jersey's opening lines. Call up. We'll give you an opening line of a song we play every weekend. You get it right, you got your choice. We got comedy tickets to Fred and Murray's Deli, Catch a Rising Star. We got the Rock Club in Atlantic City, the Anchor Rock Club in Atlantic City, where Keller Williams is going to be playing. So we will get you out of the house. So
18: the Anchor Rock Club can't stay above water.
17: It'll hold
18: old
17: you
18: old anchor
17: down.
18: Jokes, guys.
17: Really, I'm the file mark anchor jokes.
18: All right, I'll be out here. I'll see myself out
17: from
18: of the door,
17: Chris
18: guys.
17: Chris Johnson, yeah. Freddie Rubino's here as well.
19: I don't have any anchor jokes.
17: No anchor jokes.
19: He's got I'm an anchor baby.
17: Yeah, exactly.
19: Anchor
17: baby.
19: Yeah, I sunk my whole family.
17: Now you can stay. What is the most expensive, what is the most you ever paid for or sold a piece of memorabilia for?
19: Oof.
18: Ah, man. I mean, I've got quite a bit of memorabilia. I don't sell a lot of it. I have sold some stuff. I've gotten great deals. I was saying, in Staten Island.
17: You collect it or you just acquire it?
18: I've acquired some, but then I've also collect stuff. I'm like a, in my, back in the day, I would have been a gatherer hunterer, but now I just hunt for deals. So like I hunt, like I go to estate sales and I got like, I went to an estate sale in Staten Island. And there was a guy selling like all these Mickey Mantle balls and everything. He wanted way too much. He was like, oh, I want 2,000 for this. I'm like, that's not worth that. And I said, what about this ball? And it was a Michael Jordan

0: signed baseball. And he's like, ah, this guy doesn't even play baseball. Give me $50. And I was like, I will gladly give you $50 for that. So I gave him $50 for, and then I bought a couple other things just because I was like, ah, I can, you know.
1: See, the memorabilia is tricky because I remember when Mark McGwire was closing in and maybe he just set the record. And they said in the stadium, more than 60% of the balls for sale signed by him were bogus. In the stadium.
2: Oh, God.
1: So how could you possibly? That guy was probably
0: that's a guaranteed.
1: Was signing more balls in the back. Michael Jordan, Michael Jordan, Michael Jordan.
0: That's a guaranteed Mike McGlyer.
2: But that's why you got to get the picture of him signing the ball.
0: Yeah. Right.
2: And you don't even know if that's real.
0: No.
2: But a lot of times now,
0: then you got to also sneak into their house while they're sleeping and cut a little lock of their hair for the DNA sample.
1: Right.
2: Yeah. But that, I mean, and the other thing, is it better to
0: or the sperm sample, harder to get.
2: Is it better to have the cell phone, the selfie, or is it better to have the autograph?
0: I don't know. I've got a bunch of pictures, too. I mean, there's nothing to pass down besides a story to your children. Like, I have a couple of things. Like, I have a couple of heirloom pieces. I got a couple of Walt Disney signed things that I'm going to pass down to my children. The Michael Jordan thing. I got, you know, the ball. I've got some really cool stuff. And then there's other stuff that Freddie was mentioning in the break that it's literally just waste of space in my attic that I'm like, nobody even wants this. I can't get rid of this. I'm not even going to spend the money to authenticate this.
1: Yes.
0: It meant something to me because there was a story about me gathering it, but nobody's going to care.
2: See, you know what it is, though? This is our generation's art. We don't have Monets hanging on the wall.
1: Right.
2: So I would go get memorabilia.
1: Right.
2: So,
0: but that's what I've been collecting.
1: Disney stuff is great.
0: Disney stuff is great. People are fanatics about it.
1: So I have Walt's frozen head at home.
2: Next to Ted Williams.
0: Yeah.
1: Autographed.
0: Autographed head.
2: Next to Ted Williams.
0: When it gets hot, he melts them together a little.
1: Hi-ho! Now that's memorabilia.
0: Yeah.
2: The Disney sickle.
1: See, back in the day, memorabilia was religious.
2: Yeah.
1: Right? All the Catholic Church
2: had The relics.
1: That's all that was.
2: Yeah.
1: Before sports.
0: But also it was the stuff you didn't think was going to hold value that you're like, I wish I would have held on to that. And you're like, well, I did. I never got rid of anything.
1: Well,
0: and
1: John
0: I got this.
1: John the Baptist's head, you knew wasn't going to go down in value.
2: Well, how many people that went out and got the Beatle albums? Right, and they got them up in the closet. They're dusty in the attic, but they're worth a fortune. I got those Beatle albums up there.
1: Right.
2: And you go to Princeton Record Exchange or somewhere, and you try to sell them, and you find out they're not worth anything.
0: They're not enough. It's like those stupid Hess trucks that we used to collect. Those are worth nothing.
1: What?
0: Got an attic full of them. The first one, maybe.
2: But when somebody in the family is having a boy, some uncle. I call the Hess trucks.
0: Yeah, we got the Hess trucks.
2: Now you've got Christmas done for the rest of their lives. There you go. Here's another Hess truck.
1: Yeah, that was always depressing to me. That, you know, everybody else would get something that was inspiring.
0: Yeah.
1: Like my brother would get like a football. You could play for the NFL.
0: Yeah.
1: You know, my father bought me a Hess truck. Maybe one day you could drive a gasoline truck.
0: Oh,
1: it is sunny hard.
0: We'll train your brother to be a good football player. He's got some gusto. But you, I don't know. We're going to have to get you something that you can sell one day.
1: We're hoping gasoline truck.
2: Hess truck. Andrew, are you there now or what?
3: Yeah, my uncle bought me a Pinto last month. I think I'm going to...
0: A bean?
3: I'm really going to blow up when I go on stage.
2: All right, Andrew.
1: Pinto.
2: Andrew, you want a song?
3: Yes, please.
2: 80s or 70s or 80s?
3: 80s, my man. You know it.
1: Yeah.
0: 80s. Let's get you something
3: 80s. Good. Oh, can I ask a real quick question?
1: Uh-oh.
2: Go ahead, Andrew.
3: Is Mr. V, are you related to Jimmy?
2: Huh?
1: Who's he talking to?
2: I'm not sure.
3: Mr. Vivino, are you related to Jimmy?
1: Jimmy Rubino?
0: No, you're thinking Vivino.
2: No, it's Vivino.
0: It's Rubino.
3: Oh, I got to look at my ear.
1: Yes, I am.
0: That joke was a Pinto.
2: They go way back.
0: No, I'm kidding. All right, you ready for it? We'll give you a good one now.
3: Okay.
0: What's the matter with the clothes I'm wearing?
3: And I need the name of the song, right? Not just the artist?
0: Yes.
3: Billy Joel. It's still rock and roll.
0: Hey!
3: To me.
0: Hey!
2: All right, Andrew.
0: There
2: good
0: you
2: job.
0: Go. Good job.
2: All right. Headlines and trend lines coming up.
4: Tensions remain high between the U.S. and Iran after President Trump said he thought the ceasefire was over. Trump expressed some frustration about continuing talks with the regime.
5: Oh, if they're worthy of making a deal. I don't know that they're going to honor the deal.
4: The U.S. launched a second round of military strikes against Iran last night, with Trump saying they were retribution for firing on three cargo ships in the Strait of Hormuz. Iran then launched missile attacks against Gulf nations that host U.S. military forces, but there were no reports of injuries or significant damage. The man accused of murdering Charlie Kirk allegedly was regretful after the shooting. That's what Tyler Robinson's former roommate and romantic partner Lance Twiggs told investigators in a video that was played today in Robinson's ongoing evidentiary hearing in Utah.
6: I started crying a little bit and said he wishes he hadn't done it.
4: Also in the hearing today, they showed images of the bolt-action rifle Robinson allegedly used to kill Kirk. I'm Lisa Carton.
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8: 3 westbound is at a virtual standstill from the eastern spur of the turnpike out toward the Hackensack River Bridge right through Secaucus. All because of road work, you're likely down to a single lane. The camera's on the blink over there, but we do see the delays. Northbound 1 and 9 in Linden, right lane maintenance by Linden Airport still slowing things down. Northbound Parkway delays approaching 135 in Clark with construction. Jerseybound Outer Bridge crossing has road work, and the southbound truck lanes are closed on the New Jersey Turnpike. 78 westbound, brake lights exit 45 to exit 41. Construction, go with Route 22. And you're jammed again on 78 westbound just past 287. We have an accident now reported in the construction zone. 206 in Bedminster and PPAC crawls both directions near PPAC Road. It's all because of construction near Pottersville Road. Make that. Next report in 15 minutes on New Jersey 101.5.
9: New Jersey 101.5 instant weather. We'll have a shower or two, maybe a thunderstorm early tonight. Most of the night, though, will end up dry with some clouds overnight. Lows in the lower 70s, warm and sticky nights. Warm and humid tomorrow with sun and some clouds. We'll have a couple of showers and thunderstorms scattered around in the afternoon and early evening, which could be heavy and gusty. Highs in the upper 80s to near 90. The weekend, though, looks pretty nice. Highs in the low to mid 80s, mostly dry with some sunshine, and the humidity will be dropping as well. I'm meteorologist Brian Thompson.
2: 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Fast traffic, instant weather every 15 minutes on New Jersey 101.5.
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30: What the hell's going on out here?
31: All right, what do we got in it?
32: I love that the headline is mind-blowing news.
0: Yes.
1: Wow.
32: All right, so should we start serious?
1: Sure.
32: All right, let's start serious. So
1: the one about Kennedy.
32: Oh, jeez.
1: Mind-blowing?
32: Yeah. All right, ready for
0: this? Grassy knoll.
2: Too soon.
32: So NJ.com is reporting that a woman in Japan has been arrested for allegedly sewing her roommate's lips together.
0: Is this the serious?
32: This is the serious.
1: Wow.
32: So, yeah. So, and with a
0: too
32: needle,
0: much time at the Nike factory.
32: A needle and a thread. And the roommate,
1: school.
32: Old school, the roommate escaped a day later. And she said she was afraid of her roommate, so she couldn't escape right away. And she went to a store with a piece of paper that said, "Help me" on it. Because
1: right.
32: She can't speak.
2: Why
32: can
2: not?
32: Could
2: I borrow a pair of scissors?
1: I would have wrote on the note, "Please cut this thread out of my mouth."
0: This is why, and you guys think I'm crazy, I always carry a seam ripper with me at all times, just in case.
1: Always.
2: You never know.
0: I gotta free my
32: clearly,
0: lips.
32: Clearly, I guess you need to.
1: And she's Japanese.
32: Well, it was in Japan. So I'm going to just assume that yes.
1: She's Japanese.
32: But I can't imagine. That is, what is a single?
0: Also, like, how do you not at the first needle know that your lips are getting sewed together?
1: Yeah.
0: Like, at what point do you wake up and you're like, I slept through this whole lip sewing?
32: I mean, it doesn't have more details about how this occurred, but my guess is that maybe
2: somebody
32: she restrained her or something.
2: She's probably drugged.
0: Oh, yeah. Probably drugs. Yeah.
1: Have you ever been on the bus and someone's
0: some good
1: talking
0: drugs.
1: On their phone and you're like, someone should sew their mouth shut? And someone did.
2: Someone did.
1: I'm saying she's not in the wrong.
32: There you go.
1: To go through that kind of a ordeal, they had to deserve it.
32: I mean, in the movie theaters, I wouldn't mind sewing people's mouths shut when they want to talk.
1: See, you're pro-sewing mouths
32: yes,
1: shut.
32: Yes, especially at the theater, when I'm at a Broadway show and you're spending money and people are yipping or they're singing.
1: Yes.
32: As if they're on the Broadway stage. Let's needle and thread.
0: We need some
32: needle
0: more mouth sewing going on in society.
2: Okay.
1: Send them to Japan.
2: We got a deal for you.
1: I'm glad they didn't Velcro it.
0: No,
1: because that
32: seriously.
1: Just doesn't work.
2: No.
32: All right, so moving into the United States, deputies in Jacksonville, Florida, are looking for a man who is accused of cleaning out a store's vacuum aisle.
2: He's cleaning out the vacuum aisle?
32: He stole a bunch of vacuums.
0: It's
32: five
0: literal.
32: Vacuum cleaners, allegedly, he stole. What are you going to do with five vacuum cleaners?
1: Cleanliness is next to godliness.
2: You follow the clean trail. Right, you follow
1: he left
2: that.
1: No trail.
2: You find
1: he left
2: out
1: no
2: where trail. He is. Right,
32: just. I mean, that's just an odd thing to like steal though, and then go and sell. You know, I don't know.
0: Does it
32: I
0: give
32: mean,
0: any details on what kind of vacuums they were? Because if it's a Dyson, that's a quality.
32: That is true. No, there's no vacuum. There's no details
0: so
32: on the
0: Hoover,
32: on
0: not
32: the type
0: Hoover,
32: of
0: not
32: vacuums.
0: So
1: very dusty.
32: But I mean, we've
0: if it was a Hoover. If it was a Hoover. Damn.
32: <That's right. laughs> We've been having a string of Pokemon card steals.
2: Another one?
32: No, but we've had two in the last 2 weeks. So you know that I can understand because they're worth like $24,000. for a piece of cardboard.
2: But a well-vacuumed house is priceless. A well-vacuumed house
1: How many vacuums?
2: Priceless.
32: Five vacuums.
1: Five vacuums.
32: Five vacuums.
2: They have it a race.
32: Yeah.
1: I'm going to go out on

0: him and say it's somebody who's like running a motel or somebody who needs five vacuums.
1: Well, or you could say the other, I mean, there's been a lot of flooding, but perhaps they were wet dry vacs and they're trying to clear out their basement. I don't
2: know. Who knows? In Florida, that comes in handy.
1: I don't know, but we're not going to find out. They're tight sealed lips.
0: Usually when it comes to Florida, it's just an imbecile who's doing something stupid.
2: On Wednesday, July 15th, get ready, gentlemen, is National Hot Dog Day. So the occasion is a massive summer celebration featuring delicious local deals, giveaways, etc. What is your favorite hot dog? What's got to be on it?
0: What's on it? I usually do mustard and sauerkraut.
2: Ugh.
0: Onions, relish, anything. I'm all hot dog all the time.
2: Okay.
3: The red onions with the gravy you get from a hot dog stand.
0: Oh, I love them. It's sweet and sour and spicy.
2: You lost me at the sauerkraut.
0: No.
3: Sauerkraut?
2: No. Not on the not on it. Maybe on the side, but not on the actual hot dog.
1: I like
0: the actual hot dog. Like there's a like there's a virtual hot dog.
2: There's
0: I don't mind it on a virtual hot dog, but not the actual.
3: Make believe AI hot dog. Dog in there.
0: It's an AI hot dog.
2: It's an AI hot dog.
1: I like mine with a cheeseburger on top, and then you could throw the hot dog right in the garbage because I don't eat hot dogs now. It's all sewn together pig's lips. I'm good.
3: You ever have the Italian hot dog with the pizza bread and you gut it out? You put the peppers and the potatoes and the hot dog
0: Jimmy
3: Buffs. And the onions.
1: The Rippers, right?
0: Kenilworth, New
3: Jersey. Rippers are Ruts.
1: The Rippers are Ruts.
3: Deep fried hot dogs. I had Guy Matson in here one night. He does Jersey Hot Dog Joints page. We did 2 hours of hot dogs.
0: Really?
3: And lit the phones up.
1: Wow.
0: Oh, I my favorite is Jimmy Buffs. And I get the double with the potatoes.
3: Yeah.
0: And, oh, my
3: it's a
0: goodness.
3: Meal.
0: Oh,
2: there's I like a place. Chicago dogs.
1: Oh, yeah.
3: Chicago. What are they?
1: Portillo's or anything
0: with
1: like that?
0: Portillo's. Yeah.
2: I think pickles, right?
0: Yeah,
2: in Chicago?
0: Oh, yeah.
2: Like the city
0: pepper.
2: Chicago.
3: That's like Red Hot, right?
2: Little Red Hots.
1: Little Red Hots.
2: Good
0: and
2: stuff.
0: And a bullet hole in the side of it.
1: So there was a place, Criff Dogs, in New York City, I think in like the Soho area, that had all these crazy like bacon and egg hot dogs and everything.
0: Yeah.
1: And inside that restaurant, it was like a straight, looked like an old hot dog fast food joint. There was a phone, like a pay phone. You call, you pick it up, you call, and give your like code for the day, and then the phone booth slides open, and there was this rustic speakeasy bar
2: right
1: on the other side of the phone booth.
0: Yes.
1: Yeah,
2: that is super.
3: Playing
2: cool.
3: Roaring 20s music.
1: Yeah, it was. It was like those moose heads and stuff like hanging on the walls. It was all wooden looking.
2: Did it close down though?
1: I think it's still open.
3: Mugsy sent me.
2: Cool.
1: Yeah.
2: In Soho, I'm gonna have to check that out.
1: It was Criff Dogs,
2: awesome.
1: And I think it was Please Don't Tell Us the name of the speakeasy.
2: What's the place in New York where the hot dogs are like a dollar?
1: Oh, Gray's
0: Papaya.
1: Gray's Papaya.
2: That's it. Thank you.
1: And then they got all the bootleg papaya dog. And
0: I worked in Midtown one time, and I was working very late. And we had a little dinner break, and I said, let me go and get a hot dog. And there was a homeless guy in front. And I passed him, and he's like, could you help me? I go, hey, I said, I'm going to get hot dogs. Would you like 2 hot dogs? He goes, I'm a vegetarian.
3: He's a homeless guy. He's a vegetarian.
0: I swear to God. I was like, you what? I said, dude. That's all I could afford, and you're turning it down. Yeah.
1: You're like, well, here, have some vegan shampoo. And he was like, I...
3: Unbelievable.
2: Oh, my gosh, I love it. Well, you know, what are you going to do? I mean...
0: I tried to help him.
2: You did.
3: You did.
2: You did.
3: Yeah. Why didn't you give him the bun?
0: I kicked him after that.
3: There you
0: because,
3: go.
0: You know...
3: In the buns.
2: There's the bun.
3: What else we got?
2: All right, so turning serious again.
0: Again,
2: I know. Well, you guys can make jokes.
0: I just kicked the bum. How much serious can you get?
2: You guys can make jokes about anything. So a new poll shows that confidence in capitalism and democracy is on the decline.
3: I saw that.
2: Yes, a new Wall Street Journal NORC poll finds that just under half of Americans say capitalism is working very well or somewhat well.
3: The ones that have
2: money. And just 35% are fairly sure that the country offers the opportunity for good jobs and the American dream. That's even less confident in our government system. The younger Americans are the ones who are the most pessimistic.
3: Mm. They're the ones with no money.
1: Yeah.
0: So they think that the 20 million people who risked their lives sneaking into this country, thought it was a horrific time, yeah. and they will go broke if they got it.
3: We're doing it for capitalism, for socialism. That's what they left to get here. But that's why it is like it is, because there's so many people that the younger people, you know, basically, like Mandami won New York, because what is it, like 4 out of 5 people will hear from less than 5 years?
1: Yeah, they
3: all came from another country.
1: And he doesn't believe in capitalism. He only gave them, what, they give themselves an 18.2% raise?
3: Yeah, not
1: so,
3: at all,
1: you know,
3: right?
1: Nothing capitalistic about that at all.
3: No. But that's where it is. And you know what? Every generation young doesn't have any money, and they're worried.
0: Right.
3: And then as you get older and you start making money,
2: and
3: then
2: you still don't have any money.
3: Well, it depends. Right. You know, it depends on what you're doing and how you're doing it, you know, and where you end up doing it. And we talked about this earlier in the week.
2: We did. The vote for two hours.
3: Yeah.
2: A lot of people called in and think the American dream is still alive.
1: Yeah.
0: Of course it's still alive.
3: Well, you know what it is? Everybody, I think the version of the American dream may have changed.
1: Yeah.
3: Like, what is the American dream in the 50s was to get to the suburbs and own a house.
1: Yeah.
3: Then the American dream became to leave the suburbs and go back to the city. Then the American dream came to be, you know, I want to live in an apartment. Everybody has their own version. In the entertainment field, it's really, really hard, because the enticing thing about the entertainment field is that, unlike many jobs, you can go from making nothing to making zillions. And that range is there.
1: Mm-hmm.
3: Most people don't get there.
2: We're still waiting, Steve.
3: But the thought that it could be there is what drives you. You know what I mean? So many people who do, you know, do comedy, do radio, do whatever, have another source of income to make it work. You know, and then there are those, like I was listening to a podcast with Sebastian Maniscalco today, who can do no wrong. But in order to do that, you know, it happens to so few people.
0: But also social media. People are 22, 23, they turn on social media like, wow, this person's got all this great, and they think everyone lives like that. Forever, it's been, you're young, you get married, you buy the worst house, the most beat up, you fix it up for 20 years, you sell it, you get another. It doesn't take overnight, but social media shows people, and they go, look how great everybody's doing.
3: And that's another thing that just, you know, depresses people.
0: Yeah,
3: I gotta take a break. We'll talk more about this on the other side.
4: All right, Stephen, in Mercer County, we still have that flooding closure in Princeton of Quaker Road between Nassau Park Boulevard and Stockton Street. Again, all due to flooding. Now, better news in North Brunswick. Jersey Avenue was open near Airport Road. That flooding subsided. Still have the right lane blocked on 35 near the turnpike in Woodbridge because of a water main break. And in Monmouth County, 36 West at East Road, right shoulder gas main break. Palmer Avenue shut with road damage between Route 35 and Middle Road. That's also in Middletown. Ocean County, Cedar Bridge Avenue, down to one lane between the Parkway and Route 70. You've got a down pole, and so there's single laning traffic there. Hope Chapel Road in Lakewood remains shut with emergency repairs near New Central Avenue. Turnpike southbound truck lanes are closed. 78 westbound slow through Summit and Berkeley Heights construction, and again past 287. Stick with Route 22. 206 delays in Bedminster right near Holland Road. Again, you got that construction. And across the Hudson, now the lower deck is closed to the George Washington Bridge. Jerseybound Outer Bridge Crossing and Gothels Bridge now have road work. Next report in 15 minutes on New Jersey 101.5.
5: New Jersey 101.5 instant weather. Warm and sticky tonight. A couple of showers, perhaps a thunderstorm early, then some clouds lingering overnight. Lows in the lower 70s. A warm, humid day tomorrow with sun and some clouds. We'll have a couple of showers and thunderstorms around in the afternoon and early evening. Any of those storms could produce flooding, downpours, and gusty winds. Highs in the upper 80s to near 90. And Saturday and Sunday, largely dry. The humidity is going to be dropping, and we'll have some sunshine. Highs 80 to 85. Overall, a very nice summer weekend. I'm meteorologist Brian Thompson.
3: We are looking at 75 in Barnegat Light, 73 Glassboro, 75 Hamilton. Fast traffic, instant weather every 15 minutes on New Jersey 101.5.
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13: The FDA has approved a new treatment for children with sickle cell disease, Casgevy, which is the first gene therapy for children with the disease. The treatment consists of using the patient's own blood stem cells and is administered as a one-time single dose for IV infusion. The acting director of the Center for Biologics Evaluation praised the therapy and said it gives these children a meaningful chance at a healthier future. 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Daria Albinger explains why.
14: So you start the new year out with good intentions to hit the gym or to get your steps in, and then life gets in the way. 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
13: 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I'm Sarah Lee Kessler.
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3: All right, 1-800-283-101.5. Steve Trevelise with Freddie Rubino, Chris Johnston, and Annette Petruccioni. Talking about the American dream.
2: Ah, the American dream.
3: We don't believe in capitalism, so now capitalism is on the wing. Until people start making money, then they'll believe in capitalism.
0: Yeah, I want you to hold the bag.
16: I believe.
2: Freddie makes a good point, though, about social media. Like, just, I think everybody, you think everybody's doing well. And if you're one of those people that wants to keep up with the Joneses, it's really hard.
16: Right.
2: Because like you're like, well, everybody's making big bucks, but that's not the reality.
16: Look at this, you know, everybody's doing well. This one's on this vacation. This one's always doing this. So why not me?
2: Right.
16: You know, and not everybody's in the same boat. Be happy that you're alive.
3: It's like the high school reunion social media. You go to high school reunion, only people that go are the people that are doing well.
0: Well, it's like living in the metaverse now. You're living a real life and you're living a digital life. And people, it's crazy because I know so many people that I'm friends with that their virtual personality, I'm like, this is not the person I see in real life ever. Like, we've never talked about any of these topics. Everything that you post about is not the relationship that we have in person. Like,
16: people see me on social media like, wow, he's playing Fred and Murray's Deli. He's got it made. But you know what? It's not all pastrami and Canisius.
0: I bet he gets free Canisius for life, and no, they'll give you one.
16: I know it looks glamorous. I know Maniscalco's calling Steve saying, how do I get it? But it's not. Not like that.
2: I follow a couple people from Gordon Ramsay's show, and this one guy, he like talks to people about what their car payments are,
16: right?
2: And he'll like say, "How much debt do you have?" And like some people are like, "Oh, I have $100,000 in student loans. What's your car payment? $900 a month." And I'm like, "What? $900 a month?"
0: It's almost like Monopoly money to some people. They post all this stuff, and it's all, and they live this life, and it's like, okay, eventually it's going to catch up to you, or not? I don't know. Maybe
2: or not, right?
16: Maybe if you die early.
0: You got to hope you do.
16: Die in debt.
0: Die in debt.
16: If I have to tell the kids out there one message, die in debt up to your chin.
3: It used to be like you want to save for a house. Now you just wait for a house.
0: Wait for the house.
2: Right?
0: Surround yourself by the right people. People that are sickly but have owners.
16: Right.
2: Oh my gosh. You're like trying to marry that 89-year-old hoping they're going to croak.
0: Yeah,
2: exactly. All right, well, this is our Rolling Stones bit for the night.
3: Oh, okay.
2: Rolling Stones residency may not happen, as Mick Jagger has previously suggested. However, the music icon has assured his fans that the legendary rock band will indeed tour next year. I know you're excited for this, Steve.
16: Tour what?
3: 84?
16: What is he touring?
2: Their new album, Foreign Tongues, which comes out tomorrow. July 10th, never stops.
0: The rolling part is going to be literal when they're in their jazzies up and down the stage. Jeez.
2: Steve's excited about Ringo, though, right?
0: You're going to go to Ringo?
3: No, I'm not doing it.
2: No. You're not?
3: He wants, in Pennsylvania, it's like $400 a ticket.
2: Oh, yeah. No way, really?
3: I saw Ringo in the front row at the PNC Bank Arts Center back in 2000. I'm good.
2: You're good.
3: I mean, at this point, for any of those classic rockers, you're better off just going on YouTube.
0: Well,
3: the only reason you go at this point is
0: a bucket list. They're going to be out the door soon. And if you haven't seen them, younger generation, it's something that you're like, that's my bucket list.
3: If you haven't seen them, and this is the first time you're seeing them, you will be scared to death
0: 100%.
3: When you see them and hear them on stage. Like,
0: I guarantee you that
3: they'll go to save
0: Disney can make a great amount of money buying all these catalogs and putting out an animatronic show of these artists better than what they are now. Like, have you seen Frankie Valli? They would definitely make a better animatronic than Frankie Valli right now.
3: Do that. That's a great
0: idea.
3: Look at you, man.
16: Look at him.
3: He's coming.
0: Timestamp it, everybody. We're gonna patent this move.
16: Yeah, but if you go out and buy those tickets and he dies and it was the last show,
3: right?
2: That's still not worth anything.
0: I had Michael Jackson in London. I was going to go see Michael Jackson in London.
16: And
0: they never sent me the physical ticket.
16: Oh.
0: Yeah, because he died before the tickets went out.
16: Oh, no.
0: But people that did get them, that bought the first round of shows, those tickets went for a lot of money.
16: You see? That's the thing.
3: And they're on eBay now, right?
0: Yeah.
3: They got a lot of money.
16: That's the score.
0: No.
3: Yeah.
16: And I'm going on tour, too. Forget about foreign tongues.
2: Okay, let's...
16: I'm going to Fred and Murray's beef tongue on ride tour.
2: Do you guys eat before or after the show?
3: Oh, the food is amazing.
16: During
2: the show.
16: Yeah.
0: On stage, yeah.
16: Steve's eating and he's giving the signal. Keep going. I'm eating. I have a Knish. Brisket and Knish.
3: With his mouth full, he's doing it.
2: Oh, my goodness.
3: We're doing a podcast called Corned Beef and Comedy.
0: Corned Beef and Comedy.
3: Great.
2: I love it.
3: All right, kids, where are you going to be?
0: I'll be at Dina's Bistro with you guys on the 17th of July, and I'll be at Catch a Rising Star on the 22nd of August, and I'll be at Stress Factory 4, 5, and 6 of August with Adam Ray.
3: Look at you. And you and me?
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1: An evidentiary hearing in the trial of the man accused of murdering Charlie Kirk will resume tomorrow. In a video interview that was played in the Utah courtroom, Tyler Robinson's former roommate and romantic partner Lance Twiggs told investigators Robinson allegedly expressed regret after the shooting.
2: I started crying a little bit and said he wishes he hadn't done it.
1: Also today, prosecutors presented alleged text messages between Robinson and Twiggs where Robinson talks more about shooting Kirk. The judge will decide if there's enough evidence against Robinson to proceed to trial when the hearing concludes, which could happen tomorrow. Tensions remain high between the U.S. and Iran. The U.S. launched a second round of military strikes against Iran last night, with Trump saying they were retribution for Iran firing on three cargo ships in the Strait of Hormuz. Iran then launched missile attacks against Gulf nations that host U.S. military forces. U.S. Olympian David Hearn has entered a not guilty plea in connection with alleged damage to the Lincoln Memorial reflecting pool. One of his attorneys, Norman Eisen, addressed supporters outside D.C. court.
3: This is a case that should never have been brought. Davy Hearn is innocent, and we are going to fight this case and entrust the justice system to do the right thing.
1: The canoeist is accused of causing more than $1,000 in damage to the pool, and he was indicted on a single count of destruction of property. Hearn was arraigned in D.C. Superior Court today, where he entered the plea and was released on his own recognizance. His next hearing will be on August 5th. The back-to-back World Series champion Los Angeles Dodgers will visit the White House later this month. More from Daniel Martindale.
4: The team will be honored by President Trump on July 23rd. That's the Dodgers' off day between series in Philadelphia and New York. The Dodgers did not make the trip to the White House when they played in Washington, D.C. back in April.
1: Many Dodger fans have been very vocal about their disapproval of visiting the president. It seems, though, the team is going with tradition rather than politics. 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
0: Now, here comes New Jersey Fast Traffic.
12: Still a standstill on 3 West through Secaucus, heading out toward the western spur of the turnpike because of construction. You're single laning. Southbound truck lanes of the turnpike are closed for construction. Jerseybound Gothels Bridge and Outer Bridge Crossing have road work. Another right lane closed with DOT maintenance on 1 and 9 North by Linden Airport. It's still very slow there. Northbound Parkway work approaching 135 and Clark. 78 West slowdowns between exit 45 and 41. Construction and then jam from exit 29 toward exit 26. With construction, stick with 22 instead. 202 South, 1st Avenue. Avenue in Raritan, construction delays, and 206 still very slow both directions near Holland Road on the Bedminster-Peapack border. That's because of construction work. As we go across the Hudson, leaving New Jersey, lower deck closed at the George Washington Bridge. Next report in 15 minutes on New Jersey 101.5.
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2: New Jersey 101.5 instant weather. Overnight it will be warm and sticky with some clouds. Can't rule out a shower with lows in the lower 70s. Friday will be humid with sunshine and some clouds. There will be a couple of showers and thunderstorms around in the afternoon and perhaps into the early evening hours. Could bring flooding downpours and gusty winds. Highs will be in the upper 80s to near 90. Partly cloudy later Friday night, and then we'll have some sunshine for the weekend. Maybe an afternoon thunderstorm Saturday, but most of the time will be dry and eventually the humidity drops Sunday. I'm meteorologist Brian Thompson.
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5: New Jersey chime time is 11:09. Wait, Mark, come here. Why? It's EJ's last day. Come say goodbye to him. My husband's here. He's very upset that you're leaving.
3: Mark's upset?
5: He loves you.
3: Really? Hey, Mark, it's been great, you know, kind of babysitting your wife for the past year. But now my
6: aren't you lucky?
3: Mom and dad has come back home, so I can go back home now, too. So
5: you can say that again because he doesn't listen.
3: No. No, I'm just saying I'm done. Oh, you want Mark to say it again?
5: Yeah, tell him what you said.
3: What do you say?
6: I'm so jealous of you that you don't have to babysit her anymore.
3: Oh, okay.
5: He's like, aren't you lucky? You're done.
6: Can you find a replacement for me? Anybody?
5: Maybe Dennis.
6: Any listeners?
3: Actually,
6: anybody?
3: The best person qualified to fulfill that role is Kyle Forsini.
7: I don't want that job.
3: Okay.
6: No, I don't want it either, but I'm stuck.
3: I'm stuck.
6: Nobody, all your hundreds of listeners. Nobody's interested?
5: There are a couple, and there are more than hundreds.
3: We're down to hundreds now? This is why I'm leaving the show. We only have hundreds of listeners now. Always great to see you, Mark.
6: Good luck, honey.
3: Yeah, thank you, buddy.
6: Thank you. Bye-bye.
5: He's the best.
3: Yeah.
5: Everybody's honey to him.
3: Yeah,
5: you know?
3: I know.
5: So then he's laughing at me because I have food in my mouth, and like he brought me this like birthday cake thing, which is delicious, birthday cake bites.
3: I think I'd like those. They taste like birthday cake, and they're little.
5: Oh my God, they're so freaking good. They're rice cakes.
3: Yeah.
5: With like drizzle or birthday cake flavor.
3: Interesting. And so they're healthy. They're not fattening and they taste like birthday cake.
5: Okay, relax. They're not healthy, but they do have chia, quinoa, and flax, but they have a ton of sugar too. So anyway, he brings me this and I'm like chewing on them and all of a sudden I have to go on the air and he's laughing hysterically like, you got to talk now. You have food in your mouth. And I'm like, where have you been?
3: Yeah, where have you been the past 20 some years?
5: Anyway.
3: It's a pillar of the show, Judy eating on the air.
5: No, it's not.
3: It's not.
5: Liar. Anyway, so you guys decided without me what we're doing this hour. So what did we decide?
3: We just talked about cheap dates. Like, you know, you want to go out. You don't want to spend a whole lot of money. Yeah, maybe bowling. I don't know. Maybe ooh, you're happier at Chili's than you would be at a fine dining establishment that maybe you went to a few years ago or that you can't afford to go to. And cheap dates, the way you still can go out, have a good time. It feels special, but you can maybe do it under 65, 70 bucks.
5: Oh, I love this, EJ, because let's get the phone number 1-800-283-101.5. In the olden days, EJ, when I used to write posts for the radio station that people would click on and read and love.
3: Yes.
5: One of the most popular things I wrote, and I'm surprised that like you haven't written about this yet.
3: Well, I may. You're going to give me an idea. I'm always looking for ideas.
5: I mean, I don't know if people will read it. People read what you write, but in the olden days, I wrote an article about free dates in New Jersey that are like great because they're you can do friend dates, romantic dates or whatever, but they were free. And there were like tons and tons of ideas. So I feel like cheap, free, whatever it is, how do you go out on a date without having to break the bank? 1-800-283-101.5. One of the things that we're lucky about here in New Jersey is that we have the ocean. So like in the summer,
3: right,
5: you literally can get a pizza Or, okay, if you want to be a little more romantic, go get like a baguette sandwich with like champagne or something.
3: Right.
5: Go to the beach at like 6 o'clock at night or 7 o'clock.
3: After the fees.
5: After the fees.
3: Yeah.
5: Spread a blanket.
3: Right.
5: And sit the two of you and watch a sunset and have like a sunset dinner with champagne on the beach. I mean, I can't think of anything more romantic.
3: That sounds like a scene right out of The Bachelorette.
5: It's so, so nice. Yeah. Especially if you go to a beach that doesn't have bugs at sunset, which right. some do. But like near me, the sunset at the beach is like not even, it's the most beautiful place. So that's a good free
3: or cheap
5: date.
3: There's something about that golden hour on the beach. Let's say, you know, it's 5, 6 o'clock this time of year. Most of the people have cleared out.
5: Yeah.
3: Just a few people left behind. Just the glow of the sun at that hour, and beach sand is still kind of warm. The ocean is warm from the warmth of the sun throughout the day. Maybe the slightest little breeze in the air, but that's a great... And we actually, my wife and I have a name for that because, you know, we like to have our drinks.
5: Yeah.
3: We call that happy hour on the beach.
5: Aw. I saw you had a very, very big announcement from your deck last night.
3: I was just on the deck. I was just sitting out there watching the sunset last night, smoking a cigar and drinking a bourbon. It was beautiful.
5: It was like live.
3: Yeah, I was just being goofy.
5: Yeah, it was cute.
3: Yeah, thanks.
5: So what is a good cheap date in Jersey? 1-800-283-101.5. Are the movies still considered a cheap date?
3: No.
5: No?
3: Kyle went recently. I mean, the movies are pretty expensive.
7: Yeah, it depends.
3: Ever since they went with the big seats that recline and, I mean, how much does it cost for a movie ticket now? 16, 17 bucks?
7: Around that.
3: Maybe that's still cheap then.
7: It depends on what movie theater you're going to. If you're going to the reclining seats, it'll be more expensive. And also, it depends on what you're getting. Are you getting a snack while you're there?
3: Well, here's the thing.
7: You got to sneak in
3: a small soda is $10.
7: Yeah.
3: A small popcorn, $10. I wouldn't say that's cheap.
7: No.
3: On a scale with going to a fine restaurant, yeah, that's probably a good value.
7: But it is. It's all relative. But again, if you sneak in the snacks, which I've done, because guess what? The only reason they're staying in business is because they're charging you $600 for popcorn and soda. So if you bring them in yourself and you go to a place that doesn't have reclining seats, I would say it's a cheap date.
3: Yeah.
7: Yeah.
5: But I like that.
3: I don't think the movies is a date, though. I really don't.
5: Well, I tell you, I always felt like the movies
3: is... You're not talking, you're not...
7: Yeah. There's no intimacy there.
5: That's why...
3: Well, there could be.
5: Well, we don't really want to hear about that, do we now, AJ? I think the movies is actually a good first date. And I'm going to tell you why.
3: No.
5: Shut up. Let me tell you why. Are you stupid? No. Here's my thought of why it might be. In not Kyle's style. And to your credit, Kyle, you don't need the crutch of the movie. But there are men who can use it as a crutch. And I'll tell you why. You go to the movie. You hang out. You watch the movie. So there, you don't have to awkward talk except for getting to the movie. You know? After the movie, you have an automatic conversation because you talk about the movie. So therefore, I feel like it's a good first date because if you like the person, if you're attracted to the person just from the way they look, just for the, you know, the general aura, then you can go on the second date where you're more pressured to like sit and talk and have a conversation. The reason you don't feel it's a good idea is because I don't feel like you would have an issue with talking. But think about the kids that are 25, 26 now, besides you. They can't talk. So a movie's good because afterwards they can go, you see that guy is the same guy who voiced Sonic in the second movie. Then they have a conversation.
7: I guess, but I still, just the fact that you're basically sitting in silence for 2 hours.
5: You're not though, because you can go, and see what the other guy, if the other guy laughs, if the other guy doesn't get the humor, you know, you don't even want to go again. It's a great test, Kyle. Trust me.
7: Yeah, I'm not agreeing here.
5: 1-800-28, it's because you missed the second Sonic movie. 1-800-283-101.5 is our phone number. Put it this way, you take a girl to go see Flipper, okay?
7: Right, yes.
3: Where the Delamitri song Roll to Me is featured.
5: Exactly.
3: Yeah.
5: And she's loving the movie. She doesn't even want to leave. That girl's not for you. That movie sucked. It was horrible. You go out with somebody who doesn't realize this is a bad movie. There's no second date.
3: It had a good song in it.
5: It had one good song. And then, let's say she goes in the middle of the date, in the middle of the movie, you go, you like this movie? And she's like, seriously, I was just trying to be nice. It only came for this song. You marry that girl. Am I right?
3: You know, you do discover commonalities in the strangest ways.
5: Yeah.
7: I just think the sitting in silence thing is the biggest turnoff from that. You might talk on the way to the movie theater, sure, but don't you want on a first date to get into knowing who the person is and learning about them and seeing how the conversation works? If the conversation is awkward and not good and you're not vibing at all, then you know not to have a second date. But
5: no,
7: if your
5: that's not true.
7: But if your conversation is only about the movie afterwards,
5: no, it's
7: sure,
5: not
7: maybe
5: only
7: then you
5: about.
7: Can, maybe you can
5: are you,
7: talk
5: are
7: about that.
5: Are you freaking stupid? Seriously, are you freaking stupid?
3: What?
5: It's not only about the movie. It just gives you a little bit more of a boost of a convo. I don't know why you're being negative about this.
7: No, I don't know. I wonder what people think.
3: That was my go-to first movie when I was young.
5: Okay, let's ask people.
3: Dinner and a movie. That was it.
5: Is a movie a good
3: first date? Well, that's the thing, though. If you have dinner first, well, I guess that makes it more expensive. But then you get the conversation out of the way before the movie.
5: Yeah, but then that's not my... I say you pick the girl up. You have 2 minutes of conversation in the car. You watch her during the movie and say, is she laughing at stupid things? Is she not laughing at funny things? And then you know if you're attracted. All right, let's see what people think. Kyle, it's a good question.
7: Yeah.
5: Cheap dates in New Jersey or, secondarily, is a movie a good first date? Because it gets a lot of stuff done for you. 1-800-283-101.5. Your call's next, 1119. Here's Fast Traffic.
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0: New Jersey 101.5 instant weather. It will be warm and sticky overnight with some clouds. There might be a stray shower. Lows will be in the lower 70s. Humid Friday with sun and some clouds. A couple of showers and thunderstorms will be around early afternoon and early evening, which could bring flooding downpours, even some gusty winds. Highs will be pushing 90, but a mostly dry weekend on the way with some sunshine. Highs in the low to mid 80s will have lower humidity by Sunday. I'm meteorologist Brian Thompson.
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3: No, I didn't.
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4: So I saw you working very, very diligently before to try to cue something up to an exact spot.
3: Then
4: you turn on my headphones and I hear Kyle on New Jersey 101.5. So I thought you were playing a little trick on us. Okay, I got you.
5: That day will never happen, unfortunately. Maybe one day.
4: All right, let's go to Samantha in Brick. She's got a great idea for a good cheap date.
6: Hi.
4: And what is it? Hey.
6: I think a great cheap date, being born and raised at the Jersey Shore, is a fun competitive game of mini golf.
3: Yeah.
1: There you go.
6: And then maybe get some ice cream afterwards if you're feeling it, and not from the boardwalk because it's extremely expensive, but maybe Huffman's or Sundays.
4: Listen, I gotta tell you, girls, this is what's so amazing. Kyle, if you don't mind my interrupting. Girls don't have as high of a standard as... Shut up, idiot. You're both idiots.
5: No, I was interrupting you. Yeah, I don't know why you apologized.
4: Oh, you were?
5: By accident. Yeah, go ahead.
4: Well, no, I thought EJ was laughing because, like, you always interrupt.
1: That thought did cross my mind.
4: Guess what? I never read you the app chat messages where people go, how come EJ always interrupts you?
1: Well,
4: because you interrupt me, too.
5: It's the last day. Let's not have a controversy.
4: I think today would be a good day to get it all out there.
5: Okay, let's do it.
1: No, I want to get back to Samantha.
4: Stop interrupting me. No, I'm kidding. I just want to point this out. Samantha is talking about a very simple cheap date. I think men sometimes think we have higher standards than we do when all we want to do is be with somebody nice and do something cute.
6: And just have some fun.
1: Yes.
4: Yeah.
1: I love that, though. Miniature golf, a little ice cream. I mean,
5: that was Allie and I's first date.
1: The simplicity of that.
4: Aw, it
1: and
4: was?
1: You're spending time together. You have time to talk. But then you have time to focus on the activity.
4: Wait, you had a first date with Allie, Kyle, where, like, you called her up, like, old-fashioned way and said you want to, or whatever, text
5: We set it up through text, yeah.
4: But I'm saying, like, you actually said, hey, let's go somewhere. Because sometimes you're just, like, hanging with people.
5: No, I think a first date, you have to go do something.
4: Yeah.
5: It's a weird vibe if you were to just like, hey, you want to just come over? Because then they're thinking, oh, he just wants to have sex.
4: Well, you did.
5: Right. But you can't, you have to mask that.
1: you definitely have to mask it with a good time. Yeah.
5: But here, hold on. So here's the thing. We did the mini golf, but the ice cream wasn't planned until afterwards. So the mini golf was the date. And then if it was going well, I thought, let's do ice cream. And so we had a lot of fun at mini golf, got along really well, didn't want the date to end. So it was like, what can I do to make this last longer? And then we did ice cream.
4: Did you have sex after?
5: No, I dropped her off.
4: You did?
5: Yeah.
4: Wow, you're such a gentleman.
5: Polite.
4: Is that what people... By the way, I need to be brought up to date on what young people do now. Like, it's not a big deal to have sex on the first date, I'm sure.
5: Yeah, but we were also 20... we were 22, both living at home. What am I going to do? Hey, Mom, here's the girl I went on a first date with. We're going upstairs. Don't ask questions.
4: I bet you there are houses where guys can do that. I mean,
5: probably. Yeah,
1: I'm a bit shocked and appalled right now because Samantha brought up an innocent date, miniature golf, ice cream, and Judy, you have to go down the sex route. I'm so highly offended right now.
4: I know. I'm like a guy that way. Like, that's all I think about. It's horrible.
5: This is a good date idea, Samantha. I agree.
4: I like it. I really do like it, Samantha. Are you married or do you have a guy?
6: I am. I'm married now 3 years. I've been with my husband for 7 years. One of our first dates.
4: Yep. I was just going to ask you that. Oh, that's so good to know. Samantha, thank you for calling. Remember, guys, girls are easy. We just want to be attracted to you, have a good time with you, laugh with you. I mean, unless you're like a hua, you're not judging a guy by how much money he spends on you, you know?
1: Right. Yeah. I love that vibe of... I'm just

0: picturing in my, you're on the boardwalk. It's a nice summer night. The sun has just set and you're out there, you know, miniature golfing and the whole din, if that's the right word, the sound of people enjoying themselves on the boardwalk. True. It's a great night.
1: But I will tell you this. I don't judge you by how much money you spend on me, but I do judge you by your shoes. And I think there are other women who do too.
0: Yikes.
1: Like if you come in with like nasty shoes or like ugly shoes or like at least you tried with your shoes, then there's something wrong with you because you know shoes are important. You know what I mean? A man knows girls notice your shoes.
0: Hmm.
1: Unless you're going miniature golfing, wear sneakers. You know what I mean? But if you're wearing shoes that are like ugly and like orthopedic.
0: Or dirty.
1: Or dirty.
2: Orthopedic.
1: Yeah. Or like when the heels are all worn down, like, you know what I mean? All right. Tony has a lot to say. We're going to take a quick break now on New Jersey 101.5 for the news. What's a good cheap date? Give us your call. It's coming up next.
3: 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Both are here on New Jersey 101.5. In celebration.
4: I learned patience from my adoptive dad. All he had to say was,
5: hey, you got this. Just breathe. Hey. Pretty good.
4: Yeah.
5: Might have to start a band.
4: I got it.
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14: There are now more than 500 confirmed Ebola-related deaths in the Democratic Republic of Congo. That's according to new CDC data, which also shows more than 1,500 confirmed cases in the Central African country, the center of an outbreak. No Ebola cases connected with the outbreak have been reported in the United States. The CDC is advising to avoid non-essential travel to several areas of Congo. If you want to prevent cognitive decline, take a walk, but not a casual stroll.
15: A study by the Albert Einstein College of Medicine found people in their 80s who maintain an exceptionally quick walking pace are far more likely to stay mentally sharp than their slower moving peers. Researchers say when you walk, your heart is beating faster and pumping blood not only into your muscles, but into your brain. The faster you go, the more blood that gets to the brain. Similar benefits were found in people who swim or cycle quickly, too. I'm Daria Albinger.
14: A recall is being issued for bags of frozen blueberries sold at Publix because of a possible E. coli contamination. Health update, I'm Scott Pringle.
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13: Here's New Jersey Fast Traffic.
14: Whitehorse Pike now closed in Winslow with a crash investigation. This is eastbound past Fleming Pike, a detour in place there. Crash on Route 1 North, Henderson Road in South Brunswick with the right lane out. 206 shut down in Montgomery, Somerset County with a downpull north of Orchard Road. And Route 35 both ways at the turnpike in Woodbridge. The right lane is closed with a water main break. Southbound turnpike truck lanes are closed. 109 North, right lane closed at Linden Airport. Jersey-bound Outerbridge Crossing and Gothels Bridge have road work. 78 West repairs, 45 to 41, and again 29 to 26 where it's still jammed. And 206 in Bedminster, both directions near Holland Road. You've got ongoing construction, single laning there. 3 West jammed, approaching the western spur of the turnpike. Your delays are all the way back to the eastern spur. The trouble is construction. Several lanes are closed. Leaving New Jersey, the Lincoln is better than the Holland, which has road work, and the lower deck is closed to the George. Next port in 15 minutes, New Jersey, 101.5.
15: New Jersey 101.5 instant weather. It'll be very muggy overnight with some clouds, maybe a stray shower, lows in the lower 70s, and a humid day on Friday with sun and some clouds. Could have a couple of showers and thunderstorms around to the afternoon and early evening. Could bring some flooding downpours. Highs will be pushing 90. The weekend looks mostly dry with some sunshine. Highs will be in the low to mid 80s, and the humidity will drop on Sunday. I'm meteorologist Brian Thompson.
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1: How cool is our voiceover guy? He goes, hit us up. So cool. Jane and EJ, we're talking about cheap first dates. We even have Tony here, where if you want, we can talk to him a sec. Huntington County, tell us about your great first date, and do you agree with my movie idea, Tony?
2: Well, hi, Judy. This is Tony from Tony's LPs R Us, a little plug for our YouTube channel, Tony's LPs R Us. But great show today. But I have comment about the cheap date at the movies. It's a great idea, but it depends on the movie. The movie could be a breaker. I don't know if you remember Taxi Driver, when Robert De Niro's character, Travis Bickle, took Sybil Shepherd to a clinical Swedish porno movie in sleazy Times Square in New York City. That didn't work out too well.
1: Yeah, that's true. 100%. I think weren't we just talking about the movie? Guys, am I crazy or are we just talking about this movie the other day?
3: I don't think so.
2: Taxi Driver?
1: Oh, no. You know what
2: and
1: it was?
2: You know what's funny?
1: What?
2: Yeah, in another De Niro movie, one of his first dates in Raging Bull was miniature golf, and that turned out pretty good because he ended up marrying that character.
1: So, that's right.
2: Yeah, there's a lot of first dates. As far as the movies, like we did the movies back in the day, and I remember complaining. You know, I'm old. I'm not going to tell you my age because you know my age. But back in the day, in the 70s, if you spent $10 to go to the movies, it was expensive. But we always took the girl, you know, back in the Italians, we always took the girl out to dinner. We always paid. A Chinese restaurant is not expensive. It's a good place to talk. Most people like Chinese food or Polynesian food. And then you go to a movie, and that kind of gives you both options. I agree with what you're saying, Judy, that a movie is a good deal breaker because you can really sense a person on what kind of movie they either picked or what kind of movie they either discussed or, like you said, laughed or not laughed or whatever.
1: It is true. You're 100% right. Yeah. Tony, thank you so much for calling. And it wasn't Midnight Cowboy. It wasn't Taxi Driver. It was Midnight Cowboy we were talking about the other night, guys. Do you remember the other day? Because we played Everybody's Talking.
3: That's from Midnight Cowboy, right?
1: Now, wait.
3: No?
1: Which one? Yeah. But he just brought up Taxi Driver, and I thought we were talking about that.
3: Yeah.
1: One of them is Robert De Niro. One of them is Dustin Hoffman. I can't remember which
3: You know, there's
1: one.
3: A scene in Midnight Cowboy where Dustin Hoffman is coming in on a bus, and he's got a little transistor radio. And you're Ron Lundy, 77 WABC.
1: Yeah.
3: And you really set the scene that you're driving into New York City back in that time, you know, when that was a big station.
1: I must tell you, you are bringing something to mind. I ask you all the time, what do I need to watch? What's the great thing I got to watch? And I forgot that I haven't seen those two classic movies in many years. And I would tell you, even somebody like Kyle's age would love. I believe those movies aged well. How about that?
3: Yeah, and there's an instrumental song in that movie, too. I think it's called Theme from Midnight Cowboy. And it's by, is it?
1: Really?
3: Ferranti and Taisho? I can't remember the name of the.
1: Oh, we got to find that.
3: But it's. Din, din, din, din, din. I'm doing it terribly, but.
1: No, not at all. It sounds beautiful.
3: Yeah, thank you. It's an instrumental. And it goes. Din, din, din. Theme from Midnight Cowboy. Somebody's going to know it. And it's ancient. And I apologize for bringing up something
1: now
3: ancient.
1: It doesn't matter. I so want to hear it now just to hear how much it sounds like what you just did.
3: It's pretty close. I'll bring it up on my phone.
4: I'm trying to find it right now, but YouTube's doing their favorite bit of making me watch not one, but two 15-second ads.
3: Oh.
1: Well, as long as there's not bad words in the ads.
3: Oh, there it is. Theme from Midnight Cowboy. Who does it?
4: John Barry.
3: Oh, John Barry.
1: Oh, my God. Oh, my God.
3: You know this song?
1: 100%. This song, oh my God. This is the first time I'm hearing this song. Don't say the year.
3: Okay.
1: Do not say it.
3: All right. To remind you of being a...
1: They played it on the radio. EJ, Kyle, do you remember you could... Can you imagine? We used to turn on the radio and this would be a song that they'd be playing on the radio and you'd drive down the street in the back of your mother's car.
3: It would be something your parents were listening to and enjoying and you were subject to it.
1: And it was because we had the record.
3: Well, and maybe, but maybe you didn't like the song, and at the in the time when you listened to your parents' music that was on the radio, you probably didn't like it. But now you do like it because it makes you think of being a little kid with your parents.
1: The minute you put this on, I'm like, I know every single note to this.
3: Right. I don't think this this is not the original version, though.
1: Oh, but, it's not? Okay, because the original version was like a little bit more upbeat than this.
3: Well, and it had more of that effect I was talking about with the ding, ding, ding. Like, it wasn't so orchestrated. It was a little more electronic sounding.
1: I cannot, EJ, if you did nothing else the entire year that you worked here with me.
3: Yes.
1: You brought me
3: this. Bringing back this memory of your parents and whatnot.
1: And you know what's weird? How is it possible that I remember every single song that ever played in my parents' car when I was five or whatever? And I didn't remember that one until now.
3: How about that? Isn't that great, though? Because it's like if you see a photo that you've never seen before, right? You're like, maybe you're five and your parents are 40 or whatever it might be. And maybe a relative took the photo, but it wasn't in your photo collection at home. And then you see that photo, right, in that context, and you've never seen it before. That's almost the same kind of feeling we're talking about.
1: Yes.
3: Now, when you hear a piece of music you haven't heard in a long time.
1: Like, all of a sudden, you're there.
3: Yeah. That's a great feeling, right?
1: Oh, my God. Yeah, but it would be a better feeling if we had the original Midnight Cowboy theme.
3: Yeah. We'll find it.
1: Okay. All right, 1-800-283-101.5 is our phone number. Faith No More does that song well.
3: Really? They did, Faith No More did, what was that song? In the early 90s, and it was, oh my God, I can't remember the name of it now.
1: EJ, but it says, no, John Barry did it in much later than when I first
4: I found
1: it.
4: A new version of it. I don't know if this is the one you guys are talking about, but let's see. Is this it or no?
3: Well, who does this one?
1: It was Henry Mancini.
3: John Barry. Oh.
1: No. It's very... This might be it, EJ. No. Here it is. Ready?
3: Turn that this one's off. A little faster, right?
1: This is the original. This is Henry Mancini.
3: Oh, okay. We've gone down quite a tangent, haven't we?
1: But listen, why I love this is it has that cowboy.
3: Right.
1: The bass line.
3: Yeah, you're going into New York City. You're far from a cowboy. And that guy was like a fish out of water. And I think he wanted to be an actor and he ended up becoming a male prostitute or something like that. Is that, is that right? John Voight. It was John Voight and Dustin Hoffman. Yeah.
1: Does this come through over the.
3: Kind of. Not full fidelity. Sounds like AM radio. Which is where you heard the song on AM radio when you were a kid.
1: Okay, this is the one that played in my parents' car. Mm. And on their stereo.
3: I'm sure somebody can relate to this.
1: Oh my God, please, Lord, let somebody out there be going, yes, yes. Okay, a lot of old people on our app chat are going, I remember it, I remember it. It's Henry Mancini, the original theme to Midnight Cowboy, and I'm going to plots that I just heard it.
3: I'm glad.
1: Thank you, EJ, for bringing that.
3: I'm glad there was some emotion involved with the discussion.
1: Oh, my God. you gave me a gift.
3: Good.
1: All right, 1-800-283-101.5. Cheap dates in New Jersey. I know it seems that we're far from that topic, but that's actually what we're doing. We've got your phone calls coming up, your app chat messages. Right now, it's 11:48. Here's New Jersey Fast Track.
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6: Big changes are coming for Microsoft's Xbox division. Brad Ford reports.
7: Microsoft's Xbox unit's been struggling. 3,200 jobs will be cut. It's part of a broader push by Microsoft to lower its labor costs. This follows voluntary buyouts the company started offering employees in May. 1,600 positions will be cut now, while the other jobs will be cut as 4 game development studios leave the Xbox unit. In all, 4,800 jobs are being eliminated.
6: NVIDIA is reportedly experiencing a major product delay. Research firm SemiAnalysis says a planned Kyber rack is being delayed until 2028. It's designed to hold 144 of NVIDIA's most powerful chips in a vertical rack to give more juice to AI companies. In another sign of AI tensions between the U.S. and China, Alibaba reportedly prohibiting its workers from using Claude code, and AI actress Tilly Norwood set to star in her first feature film. Particle 6, the AI-focused studio behind Norwood, announced the comedy drama Misaligned on Monday. Tech Report, I'm Mark Mayfield.
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25: Now, here comes New Jersey Fast Traffic.
26: Eastbound Whitehorse Pike remains closed in Winslow. This is between Fleming Pike and Whitsey's Mill Road because of a crash investigation. Follow the detour or go with the AC Expressway. The southbound truck lanes of the Turnpike are closed for construction work. Still have a crash on Route 1 North at Henderson Road South Brunswick. The right lane is shut down there. Route 35 both ways at the Turnpike in Woodbridge. You've got a water main break blocking the right lane. Across the Hudson leaving New Jersey, the lower deck is closed at the George Washington Bridge. Route 78 westbound work between exit 45 and 41, and again between 29 and 26, 206. Brake lights both directions near Dutch Road in Bedminster. That's road work. And the Jersey-bound Outer Bridge Crossing and Gothels Bridge both have repairs. 1 and 9 North still has the right lane closed at Linden Airport. Next report in 15 minutes on New Jersey 101.5.
27: New Jersey 101.5 instant weather. Overnight it will be warm and sticky with some clouds. Can't rule out a shower with lows in the lower 70s. Friday will be humid with sunshine and some clouds. There will be a couple of showers and thunderstorms around in the afternoon and perhaps into the early evening hours. Could bring flooding downpours and gusty winds. Highs will be in the upper 80s to near 90. Partly cloudy later Friday night, and then we'll have some sunshine for the weekend. Maybe an afternoon thunderstorm Saturday, but most of the time will be dry and eventually the humidity drops Sunday. I'm meteorologist Brian Thompson.
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24: 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We're talking about first dates, or maybe just a cheap date. What's a great first date? Is it the movies? Or is a cheap date like a date that's, I don't know, where do you draw the line on what's cheap? 60, 50, 40 bucks? 1-800-283-101.5. And a deep discussion on the theme for Midnight Cowboy.
28: We didn't mean for that to happen, but it did. Let's go to Sherry in Columbus. She liked our movie reference. Am I right, Sherry?
29: Yes.
28: Talk to me. What do you got?
29: Yes. Can you hear me?
24: Yeah, you sound great.
29: Hello?
28: Why is that that question? And it's all, by the way, guys, it is always mysteriously on line one. Does everybody know that?
24: I didn't know that.
28: It's only on line one that happens. Oh,
24: but you can hear us fine, right, Sherry?
29: I first know, but now yes.
24: Oh, good, good. So what you got on your mind?
29: That just made me sob hearing that. Just the first three notes. Judy, I know what that song was immediately.
28: It was me. I was like practically in tears. It's insane how that brought
29: started crying.
28: Back.
29: I was going to be in a mess.
24: And what was the reason you felt that way? Were you thinking of your parents and the music they listened to?
29: Oh, yeah. And my parents gave me the love of music. I'm going to cry now.
24: Oh.
28: Well, there was something about, okay.
29: Butch Cassidy and the Sundance Kid was Robert, it was Paul Newman and Robert Redford. Right. That was the theme from that movie.
28: No. Theme from Butch Cassidy.
29: Midnight Cowboy.
28: That right. Was, the theme from Butch Cassidy and Sundance Kid was Raindrops Keep Falling on My yes. Head.
29: Oh, that's right. That's right. With the bicycle.
28: Yes.
29: That's right in the same era.
24: Yeah, it is. Yeah. You're totally right. Same exact era.
28: And it reminded us both of a wonderful time.
24: Because we were just so very, very, very, very young at that point, right?
28: And, I mean, well, Kyle's sitting there going, could these old people please stop? It's annoying. Sherry, thank
29: I'm
28: you.
29: I'm much
28: so
29: older
28: much.
29: Than Judy, so.
28: Well, just.
24: Play the Remember When, Kyle.
28: Yeah, it's time to play.
3: Remember When is the lowest form of conversation.
24: Yeah, I disagree, Tony. I love you, but you're wrong.
28: Tony, you're an idiot. Sherry, thank you so much for calling. I know I was really crying. I would love to play out with that song, but he can't find the original, so it's a shame. A lot of people on our app chat want to talk about first dates. Let me just tell you this really quickly. This woman said, because I talked about shoes the other day, and a woman said she went out with a guy who had eagle talons for toenails. Mm. He wore flip-flops. I thought he might accidentally kick me and cut me with those
24: oh
28: things.
24: My God.
28: Needless to say, there was no second date. Boys, you need to manscape or wear closed-toed shoes. Kyle, do you think about your toes? Because feet are very important.
5: Yeah, you can't bring out the talons till you've been together for a while. I mean, I had talons many a time.
28: But I try husband, not to. Mark actually gets a pedicure. He also gets a manicure. But he's like, I don't feel like taking care of it, and I don't want it to look nasty. So yeah. He actually goes for a pedicure.
5: I should probably do that. I'm not the best at toenail clipping,
28: good,
5: I'll be honest.
28: Yeah, and
24: it's like out of sight, out of mind. Right? You don't really, how often do you look at your toes?
5: Well, no. So I'm always aware of what my toenails look like. I'm just not great at clipping them.
24: It's not good if you kick your partner in bed and you cut him.
5: I've had that brought up to me before.
24: Oh, no.
5: Yeah.
28: And by the way,
5: now my brother has the same thing, by the way, because his wife and Allie will commiserate about the talons.
24: I've got this horrible,
5: my brother and I sometimes.
24: Horrible cut on my leg. I need stitches.
28: This is hard. You guys, this is like, this is worse than you admitted sniffing your own underwear.
5: I don't think I have ever done that.
24: Really?
5: For those wondering, yes, I have sniffed my underpants. Oh, wait.
24: Who hasn't?
5: I have done that.
24: Is it clean? Like, you know, you go to put them in the washing machine or the dryer or whatever, and one always falls on the floor. You're not sure if it's clean or dirty.
5: Little sniff test.
24: Got to sniff it.
28: Same with socks.
5: I will not wear open-toed shoes or flip-flops or whatever if I know my toenails are obscene.
28: Right. Good.
5: Those are reserved for home, for those that I don't care if they see. I don't need the public to notice.
28: Yet you require people to take off their shoes in your house.
5: Yeah, I don't tell them to take their socks off.
28: Well, what if I come in? What if I'm wearing sandals that day?
5: And yeah, put your feet in. That's fine.
28: You want to look at my feet?
5: I'm not going to look at them.
28: I mean, this is where you people are so hypocritical. You know, feet are gross, yet you're requiring people's feet to be in your face. I don't get it.
5: Why are we doing this?
28: It's just time. it's the time to show to do it.
5: I don't want to do it.
28: All right. Okay.
5: I don't want to do that today.
28: We'll stop. And some people are saying, I don't know what this guy's referring to. Something about the song that really brings me back is the Bee Gees. I don't know.
5: I don't even know who they are.
28: Yeah. That's weird. No clue. All right. But thank you so much, everybody, for chiming in. We are Judy and EJ. We've got more coming up. Right after this. Stay with us, won't you?
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28: An evidentiary hearing in the trial of the man accused of murdering Charlie Kirk will resume tomorrow. In a video interview that was played in the Utah courtroom, Tyler Robinson's former roommate and romantic partner Lance Twiggs told investigators Robinson allegedly expressed regret after the shooting.
33: I started crying a little bit and said he wishes he hadn't done it.
28: Also today, prosecutors presented alleged text messages between Robinson and Twiggs where Robinson talks more about shooting Kirk. The judge will decide if there's enough evidence against Robinson to proceed to trial when the hearing concludes, which could happen tomorrow. Tensions remain high between the U.S. and Iran. The U.S. launched a second round of military strikes against Iran last night, with Trump saying they were retribution for Iran firing on 3 cargo ships in the Strait of Hormuz. Iran then launched missile attacks against Gulf nations that host U.S. military forces. U.S. Olympian David Hearn has entered a not guilty plea in connection with alleged damage to the Lincoln Memorial reflecting pool. One of his attorneys, Norman Eisen, addressed supporters outside a D.C. court.
34: This is a case that should never have been brought. Davy Hearn is innocent, and we are going to fight this case and entrust the justice system to do the right thing.
28: The canoeist is accused of causing more than $1,000 in damage to the pool, and he was indicted on a single count of destruction of property. His next hearing will be on August 5th.
0: Biologists are warning that whale deaths are climbing at an alarming pace along the West Coast. More from Tammy Trujillo.
1: A new report from the Center for Biological Diversity says 2026 is on track to become one of the deadliest years on record for whales from California to Alaska. At least 51 whales have died so far this year, with gray whales accounting for most of the documented deaths. If that pace continues, the report says 2026 would finish as the second deadliest year on record for West Coast whales.
0: 60 whales so far have died along the West Coast this year. I'm Lisa Carton.
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4: Here's New Jersey Fast Traffic.
5: Whitehorse Pike in Camden County is closed in Winslow eastbound between Fleming Pike and Woodsies Mill Road because of a crash investigation. Mercer County and Princeton Quaker Road closed with flooding between Nassau Park Boulevard and Stockton Street. And in Ocean County, there's an emergency project closing Hope Chapel Road in Lakewood between New Central and Miller. Also, Cedar Bridge Avenue and Brick is shut with a pull down at Francis Road, so avoid both of those areas. We've got work on the parkway northbound by the Colonial Rest Area. The southbound truck lanes of the turnpike are closed for construction work. And in Somerset County, Griggstown Causeway is closed with flooding between River Road and Canal Road. Also, Dukes Parkway in Manville is shut near North 13th Avenue. 78 West has repairs. Exit 29 out toward 26. 206 crawls both directions in Bedminster near Holland Road with construction. And 3 West is bumper-to-bumper through Secaucus with repairs near the Western Spur. Holland Tunnel is single file. The George Washington Bridge lower deck is closed, and the Jersey-bound Gothels Bridge and Outer Bridge crossing have road work. Stay alert for crews and equipment along the roadway, road work closures, and projects to watch overnight. I'm Mitch Torres on New Jersey 101.5.
6: New Jersey 101.5 instant weather. Overnight, it will be warm and sticky with some clouds. Can't rule out a shower with lows in the lower 70s. Friday will be humid with sunshine and some clouds. There will be a couple of showers and thunderstorms around to the afternoon and perhaps into the early evening hours. Could bring flooding downpours and gusty winds. Highs will be in the upper 80s to near 90. Partly cloudy later Friday night, and then we'll have some sunshine for the weekend. Maybe an afternoon thunderstorm Saturday, but most of the time will be dry and eventually the humidity drops Sunday. I'm meteorologist Brian Thompson.
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7: 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I'm EJ. He's Kyle Frassini. Judy Franco, ladies and gentlemen, here she is.
8: Thank you. Judy Franco, everybody. I love this song, by the way.
7: Vacation.
8: It never gets old.
7: I'm going on vacation tomorrow. And I need help.
8: What do you need help with? Oh, I know.
7: I need help on knowing what, you know, I'm going to the library later on today because I need to get a book for the cabin because we have no services there. And you've got to read. There's a newspaper up there I'll read. 3 or 4 different times because there's nothing else to do. There's a local newspaper in Sullivan County called the Sullivan Review. I read that, and I want at least, I'll probably just one book would be enough.
8: And does your wife read also up there?
7: She does, but you know she's really gotten into listening to books.
8: And me too.
7: She likes to listen to books and puzzle.
8: Okay, I like to listen to books and do anything, like while I'm cooking, while I'm baking, while I'm cleaning the kitchen,
7: yes.
8: Especially boring things. Then I listen.
7: Yeah. I got to say, though, she's got those little AirPods in her ears and she's out there cooking or doing whatever. And it's like, and she's like so cut off at that. It's like.
8: That's what I love about it.
7: But it's weird, though. It's just like, I always think there's something wrong if we're not talking. You know what I mean? Like,
8: don't you get it? You guys need a break from each other.
7: Yeah.
8: It's like a putting up a non-physical barrier. That's like, she's there if you need her.
7: Right.
8: But like, also. Leave me alone.
7: I shouldn't take it
8: and
7: personally.
8: And by the way, no, you shouldn't. You and Mark are very similar in this way.
7: We're needy?
8: You're both Cocker Spaniels.
7: Oh,
8: I always say that.
7: Oh, okay.
8: We're like, hey, what's up? What are we doing? You right. Love me? I did this. What are you doing? And then Linda and I are just like, can I do my puzzle?
7: Right.
8: You know what I mean?
7: Yeah.
8: So, and I love him. I die for him. But like, I don't always want to play with the Cocker Spaniel.
7: You got to get up there and do your thing.
9: Fellas, I'm ready to get up and do my thing.
7: Exactly.
8: Kyle, that's one of your sounds. What is that?
7: That's
8: it's like
7: James Brown. Yeah.
8: We have it on Bank Select, Bank 7. It's
7: you made that up.
8: No, it's bank seven. No. It's not number seven. It's in the, because there's two banks, bank four and bank seven that have all our sounds.
7: Okay.
8: So bank seven is the one that has, fellas, I'm ready to get up and do my thing. But I'm not sure where it is. But anyway, that was a great one. We used to play it all the time. So what we need to talk about, what books, now you're going on a vacation, you want a nice, either like a beach read or, as EJ and I are both fans of, historical fiction, but not too heavy.
7: Yes.
8: I don't want to read anything like philosophical.
7: Well, I will get heavy. The other genre I like is post-apocalyptic type books.
8: Oh, God, kill me.
7: Like this Cormac McCarthy.
8: Oh, good idea. Then it will be post-apocalyptic.
9: I'm ready to get up and do my thing.
7: That's what Judy's ready to do when she's got her AirPods in him and she ignores Mark. Like he's like in the same room, but he's not there. It's so rude.
8: Sometimes you want to play with the Cocker Spaniel, sometimes you don't.
7: Exactly.
8: Get Linda on the phone. I'll explain
7: She's
8: it.
7: Teaching.
8: She'll explain it.
7: Anyway, post-apocalyptic, this Cormac McCarthy guy. My son actually turned me on to this book called The Road, and it's about like a dad and a son just journeying from toward the east, toward the coast, desolate, ash-covered, post-apocalyptic America. There was something about that book that fascinated me. And he's got a book called Blood Meridian that came out in 85, so I'm considering that one. But then on the other side, I guess you would call this a chick book, but it was a book called The Light Between Oceans.
8: Yeah, I read that.
7: And it was about a couple that a baby was on a boat and they took the baby in and all the fallout from that.
8: Such a good one.
7: Yeah.
8: Such a good one.
7: So I'm good with either of those two genres if people would like to make recommendations.
8: Yeah, a lot of people are going to too because we got a lot of readers here, EJ. Boy, I wish that this was your Linda, but it's not. Alas, it is not on the line. Because she would explain. And you should go home and tell her, Judy said about the AirPods, that sometimes it's like a barrier, but not.
7: Yeah.
8: You know? But you never tell her anything about the AirPods, do you?
7: No.
8: Oh, see, Mark will just be like right up to me. He'd be like, oh!
7: Did Mark scare you? Somebody just scared Judy in her studio.
8: Because I turned to make sure he wasn't listening.
7: And he was.
8: He's right. Wait. Come here. No, I was going to say, do you get mad at me when I have the AirPods in? Come closer. Because it's kind of like I'm trying to like stay away from you and it's rude.
7: Here's your lunch. Oh, look, lunch was delivered. What do we have there? It looks like a rice cake.
8: Tuna sandwich. Thank you.
7: Honey. All right. That was nice that he made that for you.
8: Thank you. The truth of the matter is, I think Mark would say, and I can speak for him now that he left the room, he'd rather put the headphones in so he doesn't have to hear me.
7: Right.
8: You know?
7: Well, how do you feel when he's doing, if he would do that and you want to talk to him? Or are you just happy to let him be in his own little world?
8: No, he does. He spends a lot of time on TikTok. He's like close to addicted to TikTok.
7: Really?
8: And sometimes I'm
7: TikTok,
8: like,
7: it's called TikTok.
8: TikTok. And sometimes I'm like, can you like listen to me? He's like, I'm listening. Meanwhile, he's like scrolling. I'm like, you're not listening. Listen, but as married couples, we're allowed to have these barriers is the point I'm trying to make.
7: Right.
8: I wouldn't go on a vacation without him.
7: Yeah.
8: Yeah.
7: But while you're on vacation.
8: Hold on. Yeah. What?
7: That's Mark talking to Judy.
2: Sounds like Charlie Brown's teacher.
8: He said, I listen to you the first time you say something.
7: Oh.
8: But the next 10 times you repeat it, I'm not listening anymore. He says I say things all the time.
7: You like a task? You mean like you tell him to do something and he doesn't do it and you tell him again and then you tell him again and then you
8: No, I just repeat the stories. Like I'll
7: That would be helpful to me because sometimes I don't get stuff the first time. You know that.
8: But then he hears me saying it to my sister, and then I say it to my friend, and then I say it to my mother-in-law, and then I say it to... And he's like, stop already, I can't. Okay. Let's go to Colleen in Pine Beach. Colleen actually was just phone scammed and wants to talk to us about it. Hi, Colleen.
10: Hi, how are you?
7: We're good. How you doing?
10: Great. I just want to let people... I think people should be aware of this phone scam I just got.
7: Okay.
8: What is it?
10: What happened is someone called me and it said no caller ID. And I have a good friend who worked at the prosecutor's office. And whenever she used to call me, it used to say no caller ID. So I picked it up. Normally I wouldn't pick it up, but I picked it up. And they said to me, this is Ocean County Sheriff's Department calling. We have a warrant out for your arrest or you're going to be arrested unless you come down here because you did not go to jury duty. You missed your jury duty. It's a felony. Mm. And it was grand jury it was a grand jury case, and you didn't show up, and you didn't sign for any, you didn't, whatever. So I said, okay, I said, there's no problem, I'm down there. And I said, and I have no problem going to doing jury duty. I said, but you guys just recently told me I couldn't come. So, and it just happened. I just got back from Florida yesterday, and this just happened about a month ago. So it was kind of fresh, so I kind of was believing it. So they said, and you can't hang up the phone until you get down here.
8: Oh, that's, is a scam. That is a scam.
10: I didn't know. I honestly didn't know because they read off some law that if I hung up the phone, then I was breaking another law and I could be arrested for that. So what I did is I said, that's no problem. I put the phone down and I went and used someone else's phone and I called my friend who used to work at the prosecutor's office. And she said, this doesn't sound right. They would not make you.
7: You wouldn't get a call. You would get an official document that was like certified or something.
8: So Colleen.
10: Go ahead, sorry.
8: No, I was just going to say, there's a way to prevent this, and that is, why would you pick up the phone and answer any calls that you don't have already stored?
10: But because my friend used to work in the prosecutor's office, and I know that whenever she called me, it used to say, no caller ID. So, I was used to picking up her phone calls.
8: So I don't pick up any calls, and if it's your friend and it says no caller ID, she can still text you and say, hey, it's me. Pick up.
7: The bottom line is don't believe anything that comes in on the phone.
8: Yeah, don't ever answer the phone. Don't answer the phone.
10: But you can't. Sometimes, like I pick it up thinking, well, maybe it was important.
8: Never. It's not important. My doctor's office yesterday, I did not pick up because I didn't recognize the number. It didn't say healthcare, didn't say anything. I didn't call them. They texted me. Hi, Judy, we're trying to reach you. Then I called them.
7: If you don't know the number, don't pick it up.
8: Don't pick it up.
10: Well, let me tell you the scary part. So okay. I called the sheriff's department. My friend was on the other phone. I put the phone next to the phone, and she said something to them. They hung up. So she said, call the sheriff's department right now and ask them if there's a warrant out for your arrest. I called the sheriff's department, and she said to me, she goes, this is going on all day long. And what they do is they tell you to meet you, that you have to meet them on the third floor in the parking garage. And they will take whatever they can off you.
8: Colleen, we have to let you go because we're up against the traffic, but I so appreciate your calling to make people aware. But again, and I know I only have to say this to people who are over 60, do not pick up your phone. Assume that all phone calls are scams. And then if somebody really, really needs you by phone, and most people don't, they will text you. Linda, I'm going to get to you in a second right now. 1220, here's New Jersey Fast Track.
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2: Big changes are coming for Microsoft's Xbox division. Brant Ford reports.
11: Microsoft's Xbox unit's been struggling. 3,200 jobs will be cut. It's part of a broader push by Microsoft to lower its labor costs. This follows voluntary buyouts the company started offering employees in May. 1,600 positions will be cut now, while the other jobs will be cut as four game development studios leave the Xbox unit. In all, 4,800 jobs are being eliminated.
2: NVIDIA is reportedly experiencing a major product delay. Research firm SemiAnalysis says a planned Kyber rack is being delayed until 2028. It's designed to hold 144 of NVIDIA's most powerful chips in a vertical rack to give more juice to AI companies. In another sign of AI tensions between the U.S. and China, Alibaba reportedly prohibiting its workers from using Claude code. And AI actress Tilly Norwood set to star in her first feature film. Particle 6, the AI-focused studio behind Norwood, announced the comedy-drama Misaligned on Monday. Tech Report, I'm Mark Mayfield.
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4: 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Now, here comes New Jersey Fast Traffic.
5: White Horse Pike in Camden County is closed in Winslow eastbound between Fleming Pike and Woodsy's Mill Road because of a crash investigation. Mercer County and Princeton Quaker Road closed with flooding between Nassau Park Boulevard and Stockton.

0: And 3 West is bumper-to-bumper through Secaucus with repairs near the Western Spur. Holland Tunnel is single file. The George Washington Bridge lower deck is closed, and the Jersey-bound Gothels Bridge and Outerbridge Crossing have roadwork. Stay alert for crews and equipment along the roadway, roadwork closures, and projects to watch overnight. I'm Mitch Torres on New Jersey 101.5.
1: New Jersey 101.5 instant weather. It'll be very muggy overnight with some clouds, maybe a stray shower, lows in the lower 70s, and a humid day on Friday with sun and some clouds. Could have a couple of showers and thunderstorms around in the afternoon and early evening. Could bring some flooding downpours. Highs will be pushing 90. The weekend looks mostly dry with some sunshine. Highs will be in the low to mid 80s, and the humidity will drop on Sunday. I'm meteorologist Brian Thompson.
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2: 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You going on vacation this year? 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And maybe you got suggestions for me. 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At a place that doesn't really have any cell service, so I can't waste my time thumbing through my phone. 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
4: All right.
5: This is really, really cool. I love this song.
2: Yeah.
5: So I actually recommended some good historical fiction to you, EJ. But I'm afraid that when you mention it to somebody, they're going to be like, oh, she gave you girl stuff.
2: No, I'm fine with girl books.
5: Yeah, and also Mark read them and he liked them.
2: The Other Boleyn Girl and Yellow Wife.
5: The Other Boleyn Girl. You know Anne Boleyn?
2: I'm just learning about this now.
5: Okay, so you're going to love it, though, because it's all based on, I mean, it's historical fiction. It's all based on.
2: I like historical fiction. It's great.
5: And The Yellow Wife is a slavery story, and I have to tell you, it is so compelling that I've like recommended it to so many people, and they all
2: and that's
5: it.
2: A new book.
5: That one's newer than Boleyn Girl is like 20 years.
2: Yeah, that one I'll find in the library. Will I find this newer one in the library? You think?
5: Yeah, because it was the best. It was on somebody's reading list, either Reese's or Oprah's, or somebody said to read it. So, whenever those books are like recommended by some star, they always show up.
2: Are you in a book club? You're probably not, right? You're not in a book club.
5: Not in a book club, but I'm on Goodreads,
2: yeah.
5: Which is, and I have to let, see, I don't keep up with the Goodreads, and this is the problem. Somebody asked me yesterday what I share my Goodreads. Goodreads is a great, for people who like to read, Goodreads is, Kyle, why are you laughing?
6: I was just making a face, seeing if you would laugh.
5: Oh.
6: You didn't.
5: Why don't you go back to picking your nose and eating a sandwich?
6: I will.
5: Far less distracting. When you're bored.
2: And but you said, wait a minute. You complain, she gets distracted, and then you distract her.
6: Well, she was doing a good job of not right. being distracted, actually.
2: Until you distracted her.
6: Yeah.
5: Thanks. Now we have to get back on track. It's going to be a nightmare. Now, Goodreads is a website that readers go on. Excuse me. You go on, you read the book, you give it your own rating, your own summary, what you liked, what you didn't.
2: Right.
5: And it's like you can share books with people. So if I'm your friend, I can go search. It's almost like a mix of social media and an Amazon book review.
2: Okay.
5: So I go on there and I go, what is Eric reading? Because we have a very similar taste, you know, EJ and I. Or my sister Tammy and I like almost the same exact book, so we share each other. So somebody said, Judy, share your Goodreads list, but I don't want to because I haven't kept up with it in a long time. But it's a great, great thing. Anyway.
2: Linda, hold on. Sorry, we're talking too much. We want to hear your suggestions, and we want to hear everybody else's suggestions, too, because honestly, other than your suggestions, Judy, I still need a few more.
5: So I'm going to read to you when we get back from the news. I'm going to read to you the 7 books I read in Florida this winter.
2: Oh, good.
5: My sister bought me books as a gift for having her. She came for the week, stayed with us. And she knows I love to read, so she wrapped them all up. Dear Judy and Mark, have a good time with these books. And we each read all of them. So I'm going to tell you what they were. They were great.
2: Okay.
5: That was a great gift, too. Linda, we'll talk to you in a minute. 1-800-283-101.5. Yes, share your good summer reads with us. We're writing them all down. Don't be selfish. Don't gatekeep. That's coming up after the news with Judy and EJ on New Jersey 101.5.
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11: An evidentiary hearing in the trial of the man accused of murdering Charlie Kirk will resume tomorrow. In a video interview that was played in the Utah courtroom, Tyler Robinson's former roommate and romantic partner Lance Twiggs told investigators Robinson allegedly expressed regret after the shooting.
12: I started crying a little bit and said he wishes he hadn't done it.
11: Also today, prosecutors presented alleged text messages between Robinson and Twiggs. The judge will decide if there's enough evidence against Robinson to proceed to trial when the hearing concludes, which could happen tomorrow. Tensions continue to remain high between the U.S. and Iran. The U.S. launched a second round of military strikes against Iran last night, with President Trump saying they were retribution for Iran firing on 3 cargo ships in the Strait of Hormuz. Iran then launched missile attacks against Gulf nations that host U.S. military forces, but there were no reports of injuries or significant damage. I'm Lisa Carton.
13: And we're live here outside the Perez family home, just waiting for the... And there they go. Almost on time this morning. Mom is coming out the front door strong with a double arm kid carry. Looks like Dad has the bags. Daughter is bringing up the rear. Oh, but the diaper bag wasn't closed. Diapers and toys are everywhere. Ooh, but Mom has just nailed the perfect car seat buckle for the toddler. And now the eldest daughter, who looks to be about 9 or 10, has secured herself in the booster seat. 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
11: Now, a check on New Jersey fast traffic.
12: Whitehorse Pike in Camden County is closed in Winslow eastbound between Fleming Pike and Woodsies Mill Road because of a crash investigation. Mercer County and Princeton Quaker Road closed with flooding between Nassau Park Boulevard and Stockton Street. And in Ocean County, there's an emergency project closing Hope Chapel Road in Lakewood between New Central and Miller. Also, Cedar Bridge Avenue and Brick is shut with a pull down at Francis Road, so avoid both of those areas. We've got work on the parkway northbound by the Colonial Rest Area. The southbound truck lanes of the turnpike are closed for construction work. And in Somerset County, Griggstown Causeway is closed with flooding between River Road and Canal Road. Also, Dukes Parkway in Manville is shut near North 13th Avenue. 78 West has repairs. Exit 29 out toward 26. 206 crawls both directions in Bedminster near Holland Road with construction. And 3 West is bumper-to-bumper through Secaucus with repairs near the Western Spur. Holland Tunnel is single file. The George Washington Bridge lower deck is closed, and the Jersey-bound Gothels Bridge and Outer Bridge crossing have road work. Stay alert for crews and equipment along the roadway, road work closures, and projects to watch overnight. I'm H. Torres on New Jersey 101.5.
13: New Jersey 101.5 instant weather. It will be warm and sticky overnight with some clouds. There might be a stray shower. Lows will be in the lower 70s. Humid Friday with sun and some clouds. A couple of showers and thunderstorms will be around during the afternoon and early evening, which could bring flooding downpours, even some gusty winds. Highs will be pushing 90, but a mostly dry weekend on the way with some sunshine. Highs in the low to mid 80s will have lower humidity by Sunday. I'm meteorologist Brian Thompson.
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14: And we're putting a list together of summer reads. Great summer read. That's one of the people's like favorite things to do at the beach. You know, you just get the beach chair and you set it up right there with the water just lapping above your feet, just at the tide line right there. You're reading a book. You're in your own little world. I'm not going to the beach. I'm going to our cabin, which has no landline and no internet, and other than a newspaper. I mean, I got to read a book, so I need some help. 1-800-283-101.5.
15: I need somebody to just drain this out for me, and then we're going to get to these two calls. Deb in Summit wrote in, gave me a book hangover. The Calamity Club was fantastic, written by the author of The Help. Incredibly well-written and well-thought-out, laugh-out. Loud, wasn't drawn to it, finally bought as a gift from my friend, and a copy for myself.
8: I'm sorry. What was the name of that book, Jude?
15: It's called The Calamity Club.
8: Okay, I'm typing it down.
15: What is a book hangover?
8: I don't know.
15: She said something that we said gave her a book hangover.
8: A book hangover, hangover is like a negative thing, right?
15: Yeah. So it must have been a book that I mentioned maybe gave a book hangover. I don't know. Here's a really, make an article of book recommendations. EJ, you should do that. Great New Jersey summer reads.
8: Yep. I might do that from this hour.
15: And then Steve in Ben Salem says, EJ, you can always listen to the first season of Judy's podcast and you don't need a library card. By the way, my podcast is called Say It Here.
8: Again, no internet. I can't.
15: Oh, that's right.
8: There's nothing up there.
9: You could download the episodes, though.
15: Oh, yeah. The same way Linda listens to her books. Dumbo.
8: Right. She does download. And actually, on my Spotify.
15: Are you freaking stupid?
8: Well, I am. this is why you kicked me off the show.
15: Okay. Speaking of freaking stupid, yeah. You guys, we need to get to the bottom of this. And then I promise we'll get right back
8: on. Yeah, Linda's been on hold for such a long time. Linda.
15: I know, but this is going to be
8: Linda from Lawrenceville, Mercer County, New Jersey.
15: It's going to be important for Linda also, okay?
8: Linda from Lawrenceville, Mercer County, New Jersey.
15: $10 for Judy feet pics, okay? You know when you look up a celebrity, like you could write, you know, Angelina Jolie, and they write, and then the first thing that comes up on Google is feet.
8: Yeah, that's a fetish thing.
15: Do you understand
8: that?
15: Stop.
8: Yeah.
15: Like, it's the same thing I don't get gambling. Like, I get smoking, drinking, because those give you, like, this physical thing. Like, I smoked, so I get it, you know? I don't get gambling because I don't get that feeling.
8: Right.
15: Right? So that's why I don't get the feet thing. Somebody has to explain this to me. Is it at all understandable to either one of you?
9: No,
8: it's kind of strange.
9: Also, I feel like $10 is a little bit low to ask for. You should try and get more.
15: Apparently, you've seen my feet, Kyle.
9: Well,
15: they're worth way
9: more. I would say they're worth more than 10.
15: But seriously, can somebody explain? It's like elbows. Like, what? It's very random.
9: Yeah. I mean, there's a market for anything, right? People probably would love seeing nose hairs.
15: You think that there's a fetish for nose hairs?
9: I'm sure there is. Somebody's got
15: really?
9: It. There's people that are like in love with the wall in their home. You ever seen My Weird Obsession or whatever that's called?
15: Right.
9: I mean, there's a market for anything if you try hard enough. You just got to dig a little, try and find who's interested.
15: Okay, then I think I can tell you guys this right now, okay? I'm glad you said this. There's a guy on Instagram. His name is Mateo. And any woman who's listening to me right this minute needs to look him up. And you guys should look him up too. His name is Mateo. He is literally Mateo Castillo. Literally is the most, even a man could say that this is the most perfect man that ever existed. Okay. Every single video of him, every single thing he's doing on Instagram is completely gorgeous and perfect. Basically, he's AI.
8: He's not real.
9: He looks like he's AI, yeah.
15: And there are women, like, madly in love with him, like, who can't even see straight because they're madly in love with him. Look at this. How is this possible? How does a guy look like this? Now,
8: he looks like John Stamos.
15: No. Yeah, in John Stamos' wishes, he looks like
8: him. In his prime.
15: Now, here's the question, guys. Can you tell this guy's AI? Because I think it's one of the best AI guys I've ever seen.
9: When I first saw, I immediately thought he looked like he was AI.
8: Too perfect.
15: No, it's not that he's too perfect. I mean, are there guys who look like this in real life?
8: He looks like he's Greek.
9: Probably.
8: He's one of those good-looking Greek guys with the blue eyes.
15: The reason I brought that up is because you were saying there's a market for everybody. There's a market for women who are in love with AI men. And I know it because these old biddies on here who are throwing themselves at this guy, and they know he's AI.
8: Mm.
15: It's scary. Let's go to Linda in Lawrenceville.
8: Thank you for holding, Linda in Lawrenceville, Mercer County, New Jersey.
16: You're
15: good to
16: welcome.
15: Talk to you. So you read the other Boleyn girl and all of the Philippa Gregory books?
16: No. Oh. I am recommending for a very good cabin read, beach read, anything by the author Lee Child. He writes the Reacher books. There's a whole series of them. They're wonderful.
8: Lee Childs, L-E-I-G-H, Childs?
16: Yes, L-E-E, Lee.
8: Lee, okay.
16: Child, C C-H-I-L-T, and he writes, he's written other things, but and I've read them all.
8: Okay.
16: But the Reacher series is great.
8: Okay.
15: And I think I just...
16: read, I would recommend anything by Janet Ivanovich. She writes a New Jersey series called, it starts out One for the Money, and I think they're up to 29 or 20 or 30 or right now, a series of books. Every title has a number in it. You know, One for the Money, Two for the Show, et cetera.
8: And they're Jersey-based?
16: Jersey-based. She's from Trenton.
8: Okay.
16: And the Bales Bondsman, and she has adventures.
8: Okay, good. We're getting a good list here going. Thanks, Linda. Appreciate you holding on for a long time.
15: I tell you what, though, that's not my style. Everybody loves them. Not my style. But you might love it. You know? And there's also a TV show now, I think. He's on, I think the Jack Reacher series has been like televised. It's like on Netflix or something.
8: So this, she said Jack Reacher? Jack
15: Reacher, R-E-A-C-H-E-R. Oh,
8: Jack Reacher, okay.
15: Yeah, I don't get it, but some people love it. Guys love it. Like my husband will read anything by James Patterson. He's read every James Patterson book in the world. I find it to be very formulaic. Not my speed.
8: Mm.
15: Barb is in Tom's River. She's going to recommend your vacation books, EJ.
8: Please, thank you.
17: Are you ready, EJ?
8: I'm got my fingers on my typewriter here.
17: Okay.
8: Typewriter.
17: I also love apocalyptic books. And my most favorite was by Brad Manuel, and it's called The Last Tribe.
8: Brad Manuel, and The Last Tribe. Got it.
17: You get it. Make sure you get it before you get up to that cabin, because if you do get it, your wife is going to be probably pissed off because you're not going to pay any attention to her. You're going to
15: be
17: listening
15: thrilled.
17: To this book.
8: She'll be happy.
17: Well, that's
8: she'll
17: true,
8: have the AirPods
17: too.
8: Listening to her book on that.
15: Yeah.
8: Cut me off.
17: You'll never say one word the whole time there. Anyway, the other one is a series, and it's by Franklin Horton, H-O-R-T-O-N. It's called The Borrowed World. He's got it's about 10 books long. He also has another one called the Mad Mix series. He has like three different series.
8: And it's also post-apocalyptic.
17: The Borrowed World. Yes, both of them are.
8: Cool.
17: Yes. So you're going to enjoy them.
8: Oh, man, I got a lot of good suggestions now. Thank you so much, Barb.
17: Wow.
15: EJ, they're going to keep you busy.
8: Beyond the
15: vacation. Reading books. Yeah.
8: I'll be lucky to get one through one, maybe two.
15: I tell you what, it's not a bad thing to do to catch up on reading at the cabin.
8: That's the only thing there is to do other than mow the lawn and make love.
15: And how much can you do that?
8: I know. Not as much as I used to be able to.
15: Well, I didn't actually mean it as a question.
8: You asked a question.
15: It was a rhetorical question, EJ. Rhetorical questions do not need answers.
8: Well, don't ask them then.
15: Let's go to John in Mount Laurel. John, welcome to the show. How are you?
18: Good. Yeah,
8: hey, John.
18: I'm actually a pretty big. Hi, EJ. I'm a pretty big reader. So I'm always reading in the morning or night, but. I think Patriot Games by Tom Clancy is a good one.
8: Okay.
18: Blood Meridian by Cormac McCarthy.
8: Yeah, that's the one that was on my list. But my son recommended that one.
18: Oh, that changed who I was as a prospect. That's a great, great book.
8: Wow, that's a big statement you made there. It changed who you were.
18: Well, it's kind of just like it has this character, and I don't want to go into too much detail, but it's just like the way they are. Like I was just like, I've never read anything where someone's written this way.
8: Judy, do you know this? You know Cormac McCarthy? He's the No Country for Old Men. Did you see that movie?
15: I did not.
8: Okay.
15: No. Was it great?
8: I thought it was good.
18: Yeah.
15: Everybody loved that movie.
18: The book's good too, absolutely.
15: I'm so glad John's calling in too, because it's been so many girls and I was afraid to be giving them all like chick books. You know what I mean?
8: Well, I'm kind of leaning toward Blood Meridian though because of my son and because of John, but these are also all some great suggestions we're getting here.
18: And then M. Son of the Century is really good, and that's about like how Benito Mussolini came to power. But like, it almost gives you day to day like how it happened. And it was like, I'm a big history buff, and that made history come to life for me. That
8: can you tell me the name of that again, please?
18: It was called M, just the letter M, and then Son of the Century, because the whole thing is like. You know, there would be no Hitler if he didn't create fascism and things like that.
8: All right.
18: It was super, super interesting.
15: I want to ask you a question. Was it historical fiction, or it's just the actual historical recollection?
18: A lot of it, so it can change point of views. So at one point, it'll be Benito Mussolini. At the other point, it might be the socialist leader in Congress telling his side of the story. But it kind of only takes place from 1919 to 1922, because in 22, wow, he took power. So that's what I mean. It's kind of a big book, but I mean, you're getting a lot. It might be like, hey, one day I went to the beach, and then that's the end of the chapter. The next day he's leading a march in a piazza or something like that.
15: Wow. It sounds frightening, actually, but you might like that. John, thank you for calling New
8: Jersey.
15: Always
8: great to hear from you, John. Thank you, buddy.
15: It scares me too much because we're so close to that, to being back to that, that I'm so afraid of reading something like that. 1249, dudes, we are Judy and EJ. Here's Fast Traffic.
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19: Markets.
20: There are now more than 500 confirmed Ebola-related deaths in the Democratic Republic of Congo. That's according to new CDC data, which also shows more than 1,500 confirmed cases in the Central African country, the center of an outbreak. No Ebola cases connected with the outbreak have been reported in the United States. The CDC is advising to avoid non-essential travel to several areas of Congo. If you want to prevent cognitive decline, take a walk, but not a casual stroll.
19: A study by the Albert Einstein College of Medicine found people in their 80s who maintain an exceptionally quick walking pace are far more likely to stay mentally sharp than their slower moving peers. Researchers say when you walk, your heart is beating faster and pumping blood not only into your muscles, but into your brain. The faster you go, the more blood that gets to the brain. Similar benefits were found in people who swim or cycle quickly, too. I'm Daria Albinger.
20: A recall is being issued for bags of frozen blueberries sold at Publix because of a possible E. coli contamination. Health update, I'm Scott Pringle.
11: 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Here's New Jersey Fast Traffic.
12: Middlesex County, a report of crash in Monroe Township. This is on Route 33 at Butcher Road. A crash with a pole down on a guide wire. So again, we'll be talking to DOT about if there is anything closed there. But just use caution. You may see some fire department activity through the area. 35 with a water main break both ways. South of the Turnpike and Woodbridge, the right lane's closed both ways. Eastbound Whitehorse Pike is still closed at Fleming Pike in Winslow. This because of a crash investigation. You got the work on 206 both directions in Bedminster, right near Dutch Road or Holland Road. The traffic's been very slow with that construction work. 78 West Construction, exit 45 to 41. And again, near exit 29. Those delays are finally easing. Next report in 15 minutes. New Jersey 101.5.
13: New Jersey 101.5 instant weather. Overnight, it will be warm and sticky with some clouds. Can't rule out a shower with lows in the lower 70s. Friday will be humid with sunshine and some clouds. There will be a couple of showers and thunderstorms around to the afternoon and perhaps into the early evening hours. Could bring flooding downpours and gusty winds. Highs will be in the upper 80s to near 90. Partly cloudy later Friday night, and then we'll have some sunshine for the weekend. Maybe an afternoon thunderstorm Saturday, but most of the time will be dry and eventually the humidity drops Sunday. I'm meteorologist Brian Thompson.
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8: We're putting together a list of summer reads. We're midway through the summer point already. I mean, here it is, July 10th, so in a couple of days, July 15th, typically the middle of summer. There's still a lot of vacation time left, and we need to put together a nice list of summer reads. I'm going on vacation tomorrow at a place that has no cell service. So how am I going to spend spare time? 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So need your help. 1-800-283-101.5.
15: Deb in Summit has a great idea. Oh, Deb, she's the one that's going to talk to me at the book hangover. So glad you called in. I don't understand what that means. You need to tell me. Yes.
21: Hello. Did I meet you?
15: Oh, shoot.
21: Hi, can
15: man.
21: You hear me?
15: Yeah, it's a little bit of a bad connection, but talk to me.
21: Hi. A book hangover is when a book just sits with you or a character sits with you, and then you can't read another book because you just can't stop thinking.
8: You miss those people, right? You have a relationship with them, and then you miss it.
21: Exactly. That you miss them. But anyway, here's two books by the author Mark Patterson, and they're both historical fiction based on true events. And one is Beneath the Scarlet Sky, true story of a young Italian man, young boy, and the role he plays in bringing down the Third Reich in Milan. Unbelievable.
14: Hmm.
21: The next is All the Shimmering Stars, based on the life of two young teens in Uganda that are abducted from two separate villages and forced to enter the Lord's Resistance Army. Oh, my God. Talk about two books that are just like, oh, my God. Great books. And honestly, the guy Pino from Beneath the Scarlet Sky, he just died, I think, 2 or 3 months ago. Just two really good books. You won't be sorry if you read either of them.
15: It sounds amazing. Are you into this?
21: It's
15: funny because when you brought up the book Hangover, it sounded like a negative thing. But
14: well, you mentioned about the book about the bringing down the Third Reich. I read a World War II book called The Boy in Striped Pajamas.
21: Excellent book.
14: Yeah,
21: excellent.
14: I mean, disturbing, but that, you know, obviously that same era.
15: Yeah, I don't read those.
14: You wouldn't want to read that. I know that.
15: Oh, yeah. I read it. I read every Holocaust book, but I signed off on it about 10 years ago. No more Holocaust.
21: Yeah. It's hard stuff, but Beneath the Scarlet Sky is worth your time.
14: Good.
21: You're welcome.
15: Okay, so I have a TV hangover. Deb, thank you for calling New Jersey 101.5 from The Sopranos.
14: Yes.
15: After it ended, I couldn't stop thinking about it. Every character, I was like you guys were every day. I would like think of a reference and Mark and I would, mention something. Oh, this is like when Tony did this. And this is like, and then I couldn't watch another show. And I literally still feel like I can never watch another show. Even though I watch them.
14: Yeah.
15: Nothing was that good. That and Breaking Bad.
14: Yeah, and Kyle feels strongly that way, I believe, about Breaking Bad.
15: Yeah.
14: But even though these were like, Tony Soprano and Walter White were like anti-heroes, you still felt for them and bonded with them and missed them when they were gone.
15: Yeah, 100%. They're like part of your family. All right, we got to take a little break. You guys, this was a really fun hour. We are going to move on because I think EJ is going to have a stack of books that's going to last him into the next
14: year. Yeah, I made a nice list on my my notes app.
15: Thank you so much. And also your app chat here, EJ, is filled. So you got a lot of reading to do.
14: All right.
15: It's 12:59 on the Judy and EJ Show. Stay with us. We've got more coming up after this.
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4: The man accused of throwing a Molotov cocktail at the San Francisco home of OpenAI CEO Sam Altman remains in custody. Texas native Daniel Moreno Gama made a court appearance on Wednesday, where he had his preliminary hearing set for August 19th. Prosecutors say he also threatened to burn down OpenAI headquarters and kill everyone inside. A proposal from a California-based company calls for building dozens of new data centers across the state. That includes at least 8 in the Bay Area. Global Stack LLC wants various fairgrounds across the state to host its data centers. It also wants to put helicopter landing pads on the same developments, saying they're useful in emergencies. Meta has a new AI image generator, and it's angering some users. Muse Image can use photos from accounts that are set to public. Owners of those photos will automatically be tagged. Critics tell The Verge it's another example of Meta's shaky relationship with privacy. And Google is investing in a German company, Proxima Fusion, that's trying to create Europe's first commercial fusion power plant. Tech Report, I'm Mark Mayfield.
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14: An evidentiary hearing in the trial of the man accused of murdering Charlie Kirk resumes in the morning. In a video interview that was played in the Utah courtroom Thursday, Tyler Robinson's former roommate and romantic partner, Lance Twiggs, told investigators Robinson allegedly expressed regret after the shooting. Twiggs says Robinson came back to their apartment, started crying, and told him he wished he hadn't done it. Prosecutors also presented alleged text messages between the two where Robinson talks more about shooting Kirk. The judge will decide if there's enough evidence against Robinson to proceed to trial when the hearing concludes, which could happen on Friday. Tensions remain high between the U.S. and Iran. The U.S. launching a second round of military strikes against Iran last night, with President Trump saying they're retribution for Iran firing on three cargo ships in the Strait of Hormuz. Iran then launched missile attacks against Gulf nations that host U.S. military forces. There were no reports of injuries or of significant damage. Trump made his comments about the end of the ceasefire Wednesday at the NATO summit in Turkey, then added he wasn't ruling out talks continuing to end the war with Iran. Graham Platner will formally withdraw from the main Senate race on Monday. That's according to multiple reports. It comes after he suspended his campaign on Wednesday after being accused of sexual assault. Monday is the last day Platner can drop out in order to allow Democrats in Maine to select a new nominee. The Maine Democratic Party says it's voted to hold a nominating convention to choose a new nominee by July 27th. U.S. Olympian David Hearn's entering a not guilty plea in connection with the alleged damage to the Lincoln Memorial reflecting pool. One of his attorneys, Norman Eisen, addressed his supporters outside D.C. Superior Court.
16: This is a case that should never have been brought. Davy Hearn is innocent, and we are going to fight this case and entrust the justice system to do the right thing.
14: Hearn's accused of causing more than $1,000 in damage to the pool. He was released on his own recognizance with his next hearing set for August 5th. I'm Tammy Trujillo.
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15: Now, here comes New Jersey Fast Traffic.
27: Middlesex County, a report of crash in Monroe Township. This is on Route 33 at Butcher Road. A crash with a pole down on a guide wire. So again, we'll be talking to DOT about if there is anything closed there. But just use caution. You may see some fire department activity through the area. 35 with a water main break both ways south of the Turnpike in Woodbridge. The right lane's closed both ways. Eastbound Whitehorse Pike is still closed at Fleming Pike in Winslow. This because of a crash investigation. You got the work on 206 both directions in Bedminster, right near Dutch Road or Holland Road. The traffic's been very slow with that construction work. 78 West construction, exit 45 to 41, and again near exit 29. Those delays are finally easing. Next report in 15 minutes, New Jersey 101.5.
0: New Jersey 101.5 instant weather. It'll be very muggy overnight with some clouds, maybe a stray shower, lows in the lower 70s, and a humid day on Friday with sun and some clouds. Could have a couple of showers and thunderstorms around to the afternoon and early evening. Could bring some flooding downpours. Highs will be pushing 90. The weekend looks mostly dry with some sunshine. Highs will be in the low to mid 80s, and the humidity will drop on Sunday. I'm meteorologist Brian Thompson.
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2: New Jersey Chime Time 109. It's the Judy and EJ program, and the very last one, I might add. Across from me is the lovely and talented Kyle Porcini, and maybe EJ left because he just didn't want to be here to hear people say nice things about him.
3: He's done an hour early today.
2: I just literally do not know what happened to him.
3: So it was nice working with him. I love EJ. I'm very sad that I will not be able to see him anymore, but he has gone home and he is done with the Judy and EJ show.
2: I'm very upset about it. I wanted to be able to, you know, say goodbye.
4: I was in the other room.
2: I know.
4: I was preparing for my new job.
2: Yeah, but you know what?
3: You got an hour left of this one.
4: Okay. Okay. I'm not going anywhere. I'll be here the whole time.
2: Okay. So we thought it would be fun. And realize this is risky because, you know, phone calls could be slow today. Phones have been slow today. The app chat is buzzing because people like to do things the easy way, which is text in. Not everybody wants to pick up the phone and call us. But I thought it would be fun if we just went and did a fun things that happened to us on the Judy and EJ show over the past year. We reminisce, our guests reminisce, why we're going to miss EJ. I have 1,000 reasons. Phone number here is 1-800-283-101.5. And if we have to, believe me, we will sing to you. And that's not a threat. So we want to hear from you, you guys. What were your favorite parts of the Judy and EJ show? Bring in a nice memory, and we will start you off, okay?
3: Yeah.
2: First of all, when I found out that EJ had not inherited his house, it was like a great moment for me because I realized that EJ is a proud, beautiful, hardworking guy who really achieved every single thing on his own. And I don't blame him for being a little pissed off. He doesn't want it to seem to me or to the rest of the world that he was handed anything, because he wasn't. So that's why he got so offended. So I just want to say okay, one of my favorite moments on the show was learning that not only was EJ's house not inherited, but he busted his bananas to pay for the house, to fix the house up, to make it what it is now. And he deserves the credit for it. My favorite memory.
4: Oh.
2: Or at least one of them, learning that EJ.
4: Well, no, your favorite memory was my initial reaction.
2: Yes,
4: you love my initial reaction, and I don't know why I reacted that way.
2: It was part of it
4: because I know people that did inherit certain things, and maybe they didn't have to work so hard for it.
2: Yes,
4: but I worked pretty hard. You know,
2: so
4: I'm still working hard. You're never done working hard.
2: And I knew that behind the scenes, there was another reason that made you feel sensitive about that.
4: Yeah, well, I shouldn't have reacted that way.
2: But it was great.
4: Oh,
2: Mike in South Amboy wrote on our app chat, I don't even remember this happening, but apparently there was something with the Phillies. They fired their coach or so.
4: You didn't hear about this?
2: No.
4: Apparently, Matchbox 20 fired their lead singer, Rob Thompson.
2: Oh, that's what it was.
4: I screwed it up, didn't I? Yeah, hold on. Start it over again. Do you hear this? Breaking news. Matchbox 20 just fired their lead singer, Rob Thomas.
2: What?
5: Yeah.
3: No, we messed it up again.
5: I did?
3: Yeah. Oh, the Phillies fired their manager. Run. Not Matchbox 20.
5: Okay.
3: Oh, wait, no. No,
5: what
3: I screwed
5: is Matchbox 20?
3: I screwed it up.
5: You
3: oh,
5: screwed
3: my God.
5: It up.
3: Go ahead.
2: He said the Phillies first. Yeah,
4: Phillies ahead. Manager fired their lead singer, Rob Thomas.
3: Oh, no, that was Phillies manager, Rob Thompson.
4: Wait, I think I just screwed it up. I said Phillies. I didn't say Matchbox 20.
2: Oh, God, you're idiot.
4: I think we jumped the shark on this one.
2: No.
4: What is happening to us?
2: I don't know, but every single person on our app chat is like, Rob Thompson, Rob Thompson,
4: okay,
2: Rob
4: hold on,
2: Thompson.
4: Hold on. Let's do it one more time.
2: Okay.
4: Oh, breaking news. Matchbox 20 just... No, it's the Philly.
5: No, you're right. You're
2: no,
5: right.
2: You're right.
4: They just fired their lead singer, Rob Thomas.
3: No, that was Philly's manager, Rob Thompson.
2: Why? They didn't like that song he did with Santana?
3: Not enough, apparently.
2: Okay, thank God.
3: Thank God we got through
2: thank
3: that.
2: Thank God you're leaving.
4: We've never had trouble with that before.
3: Next thing you know, we're going to forget the words to More Than a Woman.
4: Oh, God.
2: No, that'll never happen.
4: We don't need to because we don't use the words.
2: Stop it.
4: All right.
2: And we have a lot of people who want to say goodbye to EJ, moving on to a better position.
4: Well, can I first say something before you? I just want people to know that I am thrilled. I'm really thrilled that Dennis is coming back because, I mean, there are a few things that are as special as the Dennis and Judy show. I mean, there's radio stations up and down the dial, and there's been a ton of shows on this station. But the whole Dennis and Judy, just the way it sounds when you say it, it's aww, like it just belongs together. And the fact that, you know, Dennis was able to come back and you're able to work with him again, I think is awesome. You know, having run this station from a programming standpoint for close to 20 years, you know, I know the strength in that. And I think all these moves that they're making right now are great moves. And I'm just thrilled that they gave me the opportunity to get back into management again to help them with whatever I've learned over these 40 plus years in radio. And, you know, I love music. So it's going to be fun playing the music on the weekends, Friday nights, Saturday and Sunday afternoon. So and filling in when you guys aren't here. So it's all good.
2: You have the best of like every world right now. The only thing that I'm sad about for you, and I think it might be a regret that you may have in your life at some point in the future, is the whole Trader Joe's thing. And I'm sorry about that. Now that you...
4: This whole year could have played out so much differently had they given me the job.
2: It could have. And let me say, we all think like, oh, you're thankful. You didn't have to go work at Trader Joe's. You're working here. But it was probably better.
4: Well, you know, when... You guys approached about me coming in to fill in. I said to Linda, I said, yeah, they suggested I come in and fill in and work with Judy. And I wasn't so sure about it because, you know, I'd been behind the scenes in management. I've done some right. DJ work, but I've really had never done talk radio as a performer before.
2: Yeah.
4: But Linda's eyes lit up when, you know, really working with Judy? That sounds like a great opportunity.
2: Are you serious?
4: And I wasn't so sure about it. You know what I mean? And anyway, she was really thrilled for me. And I wasn't sure how she'd feel about that. You know, that I was doing something that was a little outside my wheelhouse. But, listen, things worked out the way they did. Dennis is coming back. Things are as they should be. I'm just glad. This sounds corny, but I'm just glad I had the opportunity.
2: Oh, my God. That's so beautiful. Now you can't even allow me to do Trader Joe's jokes. It sucks. But so many people want to talk to you. Let's go to Brian L'Homme de Fromage, otherwise known as the Cheese Guy. Hi, Bri.
6: Hey, good afternoon, guys. I'm glad I got a chance to call in. I'm actually on vacation this week from the cheese job. So I wanted to make sure I got to personally say goodbye to you, EJ. And I know I'll talk to you again. But I heard your wife was very excited when you were joining Judy. Because she says, now we'll get free cheese.
4: Well, yes.
2: That's There's right.
4: There seems to be an endless amount of it in there right now. The provolone has been in my sandwiches just about every day with fresh Jersey tomatoes and fresh Jersey basil. So it's been great. I've enjoyed the sandwiches. Yep. And then you gave me began with
6: Asiago.
4: Asiago. You know, I know you can make a sauce out of that, but I just like snacking on it. So
6: just eat it.
4: Thanks
6: just
4: again.
6: Just eat it. It's a table cheese. That's a great cheese. And it only gets better with age, so you don't have to worry about it going bad. It's an age product.
4: Yes.
6: It's not going to go bad. Just keep it wrapped, keep it cold, and keep eating it, EJ.
4: You know, before I came back to work here, I would listen to Dennis and Judy all the time, and I would hear you on the air, so it was nice to have a relationship here with you, Brian. So thank you. Appreciate it.
6: No, you guys, you're great. I appreciate you letting me call in and goof around and
4: have fun. And, we appreciate you, too.
2: Aww.
6: Yeah. All right. Well,
2: thank you so much.
4: Thank you, Brian.
6: Hey. Yeah, and EJ, didn't you inherit a hunting camp too?
4: Yes, I did. I'll be going there tomorrow. I'll be thinking about you.
6: Man, this guy's like Donald Trump.
2: He inherits a lot. Well, he's like Donald Trump's children who got everything handed to them. Right, exactly. Yeah. Brian, thank you so much for calling New Jersey 101.5. We don't want anybody to think you earned anything on your own. You know what I mean?
4: Nope.
2: Phone number is 1-800-283-101.5. A lot of people saying goodbye to EJ. And we're talking about EJ memories. People
4: in
2: this
4: short year.
2: But there was a lot.
4: Remember that time back in May?
2: Remember when is apparently not the lowest form of conversation.
3: Please take a look at who is calling in on line one.
2: Oh, don't say who it is. You guys, everybody, hang on. We're bringing on somebody from the olden days of the Judy and EJ program. It's 118. Here's New Jersey Fast Trap.
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9: 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What's better than one U.S. News and World Report ranking? 46 of them. 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
27: Middlesex County Monroe Township Butcher Road is closed at Route 33 as the power company works on repairing a down pole. Route 33, though, is passable through the area. We have still got closure of Duke's Parkway in Manville near North 13th Avenue with a water main break. Riggstown Causeway flooded out in Montgomery Township. We're going to be getting an update on that shortly. Cedar Bridge Avenue is open in brick now with a down pole cleared at Francis Road. So that is some good news. 78 westbound, some slowdowns, exit 45 with construction. And 206 is still crawling in PPAC Gladstone right near Holland Road because of construction. Next report in 15 minutes on New Jersey 101.5.
0: New Jersey 101.5 instant weather. It will be warm and sticky overnight with some clouds. There might be a stray shower. Lows will be in the lower 70s. Humid Friday with sun and some clouds. A couple of showers and thunderstorms will be around during the afternoon and early evening, which could bring flooding downpours, even some gusty winds. Highs will be pushing 90, but a mostly dry weekend on the way with some sunshine. Highs in the low to mid 80s will have lower humidity by Sunday. I'm meteorologist Brian Thompson.
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4: So happy that I had the opportunity to work with Kyle and with Judy on the Judy and EJ show. My last 35 minutes on the show, but I'll still be around. I understand the last week of July of this month, Kyle and I will be on. For Lou and Michelle, who apparently start their new job and go on vacation the following week.
2: The funny thing is, you guys don't even know this. My vacation was also July 14th.
4: Oh, really?

0: in real life, they do say you smell toast. And the scary thing is, like, of course I smell. My grandkids are here. They burn toast every day.
1: Right.
0: So I'm like, oh my God, I'm having a stroke.
2: You never know which day is going to finally be the one.
1: Fortunately, I'm not smelling anything right now.
0: Oh, thank God. All right. Denise in Woodbridge. By the way, this is why Kyle heats up his bagels in the microwave so nobody smells toast.
2: Trying to avoid strokes.
0: Denise.
1: He's working with a bunch of boomers. He doesn't want to scare them.
0: In Woodbridge. Talk to me, Denise.
3: So, hi, EJ, you sounded like you were a kick-ass program director back in the day, and I think you did a great job transitioning to being Judy's co-host after the 50 or 100 years Dennis and Judy were together.
1: Yeah.
3: And I'm going to label both of you goofy and goofier.
1: Well, I do goofy
3: one. Judy's hyper, and you would go right along with her, and you sound like you and your wife sound lovely, and your kids, you sound like you'd be so much fun to hang out with.
1: Yeah, thank you.
3: You guys, and I think Kyle became the adult in the room,
1: he certainly did, yes.
3: Because Judy would go off, EJ, you would go off, and I'm like, invite me to the party. Oh. We're laughing, and like, yeah, so I think, EJ, you're going to do a great job.
1: Thank you.
3: You know, just like you were a program director, and as with the music, and I think 101.5 is doing a great job with the lineup.
1: Yeah,
3: I think it's
1: I agree. I think it was a pretty, all these moves the station that Sam really is responsible for, our boss, are all pretty brilliant. I'm not just saying that to kiss butt.
3: I know I'm going to love Lou and Michelle because we know Michelle for all these years.
1: Michelle worked here. She was on at night for a long time, and she's
3: she
1: awesome.
3: Was great.
1: Yeah.
3: I'm looking forward to listening to her and then Dennis and Judy for 2 hours and EJ, you with the music. So,
1: thank you.
3: Best
0: Great.
3: Of luck to you. And it's been different, but kind of refreshing a little bit.
1: All right.
3: So we'll get the cranky Italian to come back and check a little bit. Right?
0: I love it. And I need it, Denise. Thank you for those kind words.
3: Yes.
1: Love you.
0: And an old timer, Mackenzie from Rahway, calling to give EJ a greeting. Hi, Mackenzie.
1: We missed you.
4: I missed you guys too.
1: How have you been?
4: I've been doing well. Well, the reason why I haven't been able to call is because first, when I call, my phone calls were not being answered, and also if I don't have anything interesting to say, I just don't call.
1: But you're still out there listening, right? It's good to know.
4: No, I didn't stop listening.
1: No, because we, you know, when we don't hear from you, we worry.
0: We do.
1: We actually had a discussion about you over the weekend because I guess you and Judy were touching base on Instagram, and it was just good to know that you're okay.
4: Yeah, I heard the discussion. I heard it.
0: So he's listening. That's good too.
1: We're not so sure about your buddy Ronnie though. We've never heard from him again.
0: Where's Ronnie?
4: Well, I've been trying to, you know, encourage him to call. I was like, are you going to call today? And he said, not today.
1: Oh,
0: too bad. Well, you tell him, send him our best. We love you both. And thank you so much.
4: I want to say goodbye to EJ and have a great day.
1: I will. Thank you, man.
4: There's no beef between you and I, okay?
1: Good, good. Well, sometimes I'm an airhead.
0: And
1: I kind of confuse certain things, but we know we're very, very happy to have you listening.
0: Love you, Mackenzie. Well, thank you. And by the way, just to let you know, Mackenzie, in honor of EJ's last day, we have made a big casserole of cats and dogs for him to taste.
1: Mm.
4: Let me know how that tastes, okay?
0: Love you. Thank you. Because Mackenzie's, you know, Haitian, so... You know, they eat cats and dogs.
1: Yeah, in some town. What town
0: right
1: were they?
0: Right off your front lawn.
1: There was a certain town.
0: The dogs,
1: what was the town?
0: In the cats.
1: What town was that? Was it like Ohio or something?
2: I think it was Ohio, yeah.
0: God, I have no idea. But they were eating the dogs. They were eating the cats. 1-800-283-101.5. TJ is going to sing for you right after this.
1: Yay.
0: Kids, you want to stay around on the final Judy and EJ program, either to wish EJ well or just to share a memory of the show with us. We'd love to hear from you. It's Judy and EJ, the last show on New Jersey 101.5.
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6: Question. What's better than one U.S. News and World Report ranking? 46 of them. That's what we just achieved.

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3: Tensions remain high between the U.S. and Iran after President Trump said he thought the ceasefire was over. Trump expressed some frustration about continuing talks with the regime.
4: Oh, if they're worthy of making a deal. I don't know that they're going to honor the deal.
3: The U.S. launched a second round of military strikes against Iran last night, with Trump saying they were retribution for firing on three cargo ships in the Strait of Hormuz. Iran then launched missile attacks against Gulf nations that host U.S. military forces, but there were no reports of injuries or significant damage. An evidentiary hearing in the trial of the man accused of murdering Charlie Kirk is done for the day. In a video interview that was played in the Utah courtroom, Tyler Robinson's former roommate and romantic partner, Lance Twiggs, told investigators Robinson allegedly expressed regret after the shooting.
5: I started crying a little bit and said he wishes he hadn't done it.
3: The judge will decide if there's enough evidence against Robinson to proceed to trial. I'm Lisa Carton.
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5: Here's New Jersey fast traffic.
6: Middlesex County Monroe Township Butcher Road is closed at Route 33 as the power company works on repairing a down pole. Route 33, though, is passable through the area. We have still got closure of Duke's Parkway in Manville near North 13th Avenue with a water main break. Riggstown Causeway flooded out in Montgomery Township. We're going to be getting an update on that shortly. Cedar Bridge Avenue is open in Brick now with a down pole cleared at Francis Road. So that is some good news. 78 westbound, some slowdowns, exit 45 with construction. And 206 is still crawling in PPAC Gladstone right near Holland Road because of construction. Next report in 15 minutes on New Jersey 101.5.
4: New Jersey 101.5 instant weather. Overnight it will be warm and sticky with some clouds. Can't rule out a shower with lows in the lower 70s. Friday will be humid with sunshine and some clouds. There will be a couple of showers and thunderstorms around in the afternoon and perhaps into the early evening hours. Could bring flooding downpours and gusty winds. Highs will be in the upper 80s to near 90. Partly cloudy later Friday night, and then we'll have some sunshine for the weekend. Maybe an afternoon thunderstorm Saturday, but most of the time will be dry and eventually the humidity drops Sunday. I'm meteorologist Brian Thompson.
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7: Ah, what a great road trip song. I'm heading up to Sullivan County, PA for vacation at our cabin. This would be a great song to cruise down a country road listening to. America, Ventura Highway on New Jersey 101.5. All right, I was practicing for the DJ job.
8: I love this. Oh, picked a good one. EJ. And a lot of people going on app chat to express their sadness that you're leaving and also send you their well wishes. Sorry if I'm late to the party. I'm glad you wrote this. Sorry if I'm late to the party. Didn't know EJ was leaving. Blah, blah, blah. Can you please tell a story? Yes. Story is new lineup at New Jersey 101.5. EJ moving on to a management slash music slash programming position that is sort of a hybrid role. So he'll still be on the air, filling in on talk, playing music on the weekends, and bringing his programming expertise to the station. Some other guy who left last year is coming back Monday, Dennis something. So it'll be Dennis and Judy's show beginning Monday the 13th from 10 to 12. 12 to 3, the stars of our sister station, 94.3 The Point, who've been doing that for 100 years, Lou and Michelle are coming in to take care of that. And 3 to 6, Zeminski and Moore. Then we have Eric Scott doing his Jersey thing. 6 to 7, and the evening remains the same with Steve Trevely. So I thought it'd be worth repeating that.
7: Yeah.
8: EJ says, Steve, we were lucky that Trader Joe's didn't offer you a position. Glad you had the chance to cook for Kyle. This is the Steve you met at our remote.
7: Oh, Steve, yes, over in Pennsylvania.
8: Yes. When you are spinning the stacks of wax, maybe take requests and dedications.
7: Sure.
8: And E says, I'll miss EJ's sound effects, to which we will say, you mean burping, because Kyle's the one who plays the sound effects.
3: Yes. Shut up, you mean bitch.
8: If that one is what you mean.
9: That's an EJ sound effect.
8: That's a good one. Great job, EJ. Won't be the same without you, EJ. And how about this one? Hope Corporate is listening. June in Telford, PA. Congrats, EJ. May I look forward to reading your articles still?
7: Oh, yes. I'll still be writing 2 articles a day. I wrote 2 today. I actually wrote 1 about me leaving the show and, you know, what it's meant to be and what you mean to me and what Kyle means to me. You know?
8: Are you going to make me cry because I'm not doing this?
7: Okay, I'm not going to cry.
9: June feels like a corporate plant.
8: June is Eric Hellum.
9: Yeah, in disguise. Just making sure you're still doing your job.
7: I like writing the articles. It's definitely a different way to express yourself. And it's nice to have a platform where literally, I mean, a million people can hear you and read you. And for somebody that has spent a career putting themselves in front of people, it's just a great opportunity.
8: June/Jared, we appreciate your comment. I'm just throwing the name of our big digital CEO up there. EJ, good luck. Appreciate all you did for us. There's so much more. And is it going to be Dennis and Judy and Kyle, or did Kyle lose his job? No, Kyle not losing his job. On the contrary, Kyle even more important here because he's going to be working with our show and with Lou and Michelle. And he's just one of those people that we can't get rid of no matter what we do.
7: I think his title is now executive producer, I believe, of both programs.
8: Here's another one that I think you should hear. When EJ retires again, can he come back again, please? Because that's what we
7: do. Yeah, we can flip-flop every other year. Dennis is going to do the next year, and then I'll be back the year after that.
8: Yeah. Okay, and also, let me see what else. EJ, really enjoyed you on the show, but just want to say congratulations. You're moving up. Good luck. I mean, it doesn't stop.
7: Yeah, well,
8: really
7: I appreciate everybody and their kind. It's been, like I said, it's been a thrill. Being a talk show host was slightly out of my wheelhouse. Like, I know what makes great talk radio, but in terms of being a manager versus being a talent, 2 totally different things, right? I was even told by our boss, don't like think like you're a program director in there. Just let your personality out. So that's what I've done.
8: It's great. It's perfect. Let's go to TJ in Freehold, who promised to sing the catchy jingle. And by the way, EJ, I have asked Kyle to sing
7: the diversity
8: song for you as a goodbye.
7: So all right.
8: And he's agreed to do it.
7: Hey, TJ.
10: Hey, EJ. So I know this didn't really get traction, but I'm going to sing my little jingle I wrote for you guys 6 months ago or whatever. But it goes, Judy and EJ, what do you say? We want to know what's Kyle's lunch today. And I'm going to say Chick-fil-A, right? Chick-fil-A today?
9: That'd be correct.
7: Yeah, and we hadn't referenced that at all on the air, right?
8: No.
7: And do you know what? You know why it was Chick-fil-A?
10: I know, because you made a promise to him, right?
7: Well, yes. Continue. You know, you say, why did I do it?
10: I thought you made a promise to him that you were going to buy him lunch. And you said on the very last day you would make good on it or
7: well,
10: something.
7: Well, we had a bet with a caller whose name was what was the name?
9: Riley,
7: and we didn't know whether if Riley was a male or a female. I guess that Riley was a male, right?
9: Riley was a female.
7: Yeah. Oh, and Riley was.
9: You guessed she was male. She was a female.
7: She was. Yeah. So I lost the bet, and so Kyle got Chick-fil-A for lunch.
8: That's right. I forgot about that.
10: EJ, I just want to also mention, you know, if you need a brain trust when it comes to choosing some of the 80s punk and alternative music, I'm your guy. Just reach out to me. I'll be out there to help you out, because songs like The Tubes and Dio and things like that, let's get it back on the
7: air. Well, I think I've got have Whip It in there, but you know, we also have The Cure and The Clash, and that's all going to be heard.
10: Perfect. Well, I look forward to you hearing you on the weekends, and all the best, and you've been wonderful.
7: I appreciate
10: that. And Judy, And Judy, you're more than a woman.
8: So glad I'm not a bald-headed woman, TJ. Thank you so much for calling New Jersey 101.5. I don't know what he's talking about. Do you guys?
7: Nope.
8: Oh, okay.
7: He must just be a big Bee Gees fan. I wonder if he's familiar with Emma G, because she was the overlooked G.
8: Yeah, I don't know. I mean, you know what? Let's take Kathy's call.
7: She was overweight and was missing teeth, it was no excuse just to have her in the background and never to be seen. But only heard.
3: My brothers didn't let me sing ever.
7: Well, you got to sing, but they didn't let you be seen. You were the one responsible for those high registers, because they couldn't really get there. And then Barry took all the credit for the high notes, and it was really you all along, Emma G.
3: That Barry, the bloody Barry, I scared of Kathy in Mount Laurel. What,
7: hey,
3: you got air in it?
11: Hello. What's
7: the name? Kathy G.
11: First of all, love listening to you guys. I mean, at first, when Dennis left, I was like, what am I going to do?
7: Who's this guy?
11: Who am I going to hear? Right? Even though I love Judy. But anyway, when you came on, it was great.
7: Oh.
11: Terrific. So glad your humor, your honesty, love it. And you and Kyle together are great.
7: I mean,
11: you should have your show on your own. Like, the two of you should have a show for a couple hours all
7: by
11: yourself.
7: We're still going to get to work together. Good. We believe we're doing a week, the week of the 27th, we're going to be on the air.
11: I heard that.
7: We're still around.
11: I think you should still do, like, they should give you a couple hours all by yourself. You guys by yourself are so funny.
7: Oh, thanks,
11: anyway,
7: Kathy.
11: Love you guys.
7: Love you, too. Appreciate the call.
11: Glad to see Dennis coming back.
7: Yeah.
11: Judy, great laugh. Love it.
8: Thank you.
11: And
8: love
11: congratulations
8: you.
11: On your new job.
7: Thank you.
8: Yes, all right, honey.
7: You do have a great laugh, Judy. I love it when the occasion pops up or has popped up on the show where you get a good Judy belly laugh. There's nothing better.
8: Aw, so sweet, EJ. Don't make me cry. Cut it out. 148, here's New Jersey Fast.
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16: If you are ready to book a summer flight and realize the price is a little higher, newly released government data does show airlines' jet fuel costs are up this year, Tammy Trujillo reports.
17: According to the data, the Bureau of Transportation Statistics found that airlines spent $6.6 billion on jet fuel in May, marking an 84% increase from 1 year ago. Fuel is one of the industry's biggest operating expenses, and higher costs have forced carriers to raise fares. The latest figures reflect the vulnerabilities airlines faced due to the Strait of Hormuz closure disrupting global maritime shipping.
18: Safety tests by the Insurance Institute of Highway Safety on the Cadillac CT5 have come back with poor scores. The luxury midsize sedan was the only vehicle from the Detroit 3 that was eligible for the testing, and it had poor marks in four areas. Those are the side impact crash test, the headlight test, the moderate overlap front crash test, and the updated front crash prevention test. The CT5 was introduced by General Motors in 2019. Some Americans may be losing faith in capitalism and democracy. Mark Mayfield explains.
19: A new Wall Street Journal NORC poll finds that just under half of Americans say capitalism is working very well or somewhat well, down from 60% a decade ago. Just 35% are fairly sure that the country offers the opportunity for good jobs and the American dream. There's even less confidence in our system of government. Just 12% say democracy is working very well or extremely well. More than two-thirds feel that the U.S. is in decline. Younger Americans were more likely to express pessimism than older Americans.
18: And Meta plans to start building some data centers in Canada. The company announced this week it plans to break ground on its first facility north of the border in Alberta. The 1 gigawatt center is Meta's 33rd, and the Barista Glass is back at Starbucks. They're launching a limited edition pink Barista Glass nationwide July 13th. I'm Monica Nelson with your consumer and business news.
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5: Now, here comes New Jersey Fast Traffic.
6: Middlesex County Monroe Township Butcher Road is closed at Route 33 as the power company works on repairing a down pole. Route 33, though, is passable through the area. We have still got closure of Duke's Parkway in Manville near North 13th Avenue with a water main break. Riggstown Causeway flooded out in Montgomery Township. We're going to be getting an update on that shortly. Cedar Bridge Avenue is open in Brick now with a down pole cleared at Francis Road. So that is some good news. 78 westbound, some slowdowns, exit 45 with construction. And 206 is still crawling in PPAC Gladstone right near Holland Road because of construction. Next report in 15 minutes on New Jersey 101.5.
4: New Jersey 101.5 instant weather. It'll be very muggy overnight with some clouds, maybe a stray shower, lows in the lower 70s, and a humid day on Friday with sun and some clouds. Could have a couple of showers and thunderstorms around in the afternoon and early evening. Could bring some flooding downpours. Highs will be pushing 90. The weekend looks mostly dry with some sunshine. Highs will be in the low to mid 80s, and the humidity will drop on Sunday. I'm meteorologist Brian Thompson.
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7: 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Another turning point, a fork stuck in the earth. This one was played on one of the final episodes of Seinfeld. It's good company for me, because it's being played on the final episode of the Judy and EJ show.
9: That's right.
7: Starting Monday, the Dennis and Judy show returns.
8: Who doesn't cry from this song?
7: Yeah. I think Green Day. I mean, people like Green Day, slightly underappreciated. You know? I don't know.
9: I don't know enough Green Day to really... the stuff I know, I like.
7: Yeah.
9: But I don't know a whole lot.
7: No. And this song was a departure. You know, to the songs that were out before. They were all up-tempo and crunchy and all this. And this came out. It's great. Anyway, Judy, it's been a fun year, and I want to thank you for giving me the opportunity. I'm not sure if you put the bug in their ear about me joining you on the air when Dennis was getting ready to step down and had time off, but either you or Matt Ryan and Sam and Brian
8: Lang. Everybody wants to take credit for it.
7: Either way, it was nice to be given the opportunity to do that. You know, I love radio. It's all I've done since 1978. As much as I love it, I would do it as a hobby, too. And, I tried to break from radio and that didn't work out, obviously, but just having this past year with you, you said something to me about a year ago about how you weren't sure where things were going to go when Dennis was going to step down. And I have the text to prove it, but you said that I saved you because you weren't sure where things were going when Dennis was stepping down. And that will always be very meaningful to me.
8: Well, what you just said will always be very meaningful to me. So,
7: and you know, you and I have talked off the air, and you know, this probably meant more to me than I thought it was going to mean to me when it started. So, listen, I'm not going anywhere. I'm still going to be here. We're still going to be friends forever. But this experience of working with you in this intimate setting with you and Kyle for the past year has been awesome.
8: It's been amazing. Thank you so, so much for doing it. Thank you. You bailed me out. You helped me out.
7: And everything works out for a reason and the right way. And with Dennis coming back, you know, it's like, I feel this way because, you know, again, given the history, but your listeners feel that way too, that this is the world setting itself right again.
8: in a way. It would almost be like bringing back the Bee Gees from the dead. Some of it. You know?
7: I know. And then giving credit to the uncredited Emma G, who's actually responsible for the falsetto notes.

0: Thank you, guys. It's been great.
1: Bald-headed woman.
0: And that's it. It's been a fun year. But I'm still around. And Dennis is back on Monday. And it's the best of all worlds here on New Jersey 101.5.
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19: An evidentiary hearing in the trial of the man accused of murdering Charlie Kirk resumes in the morning. In a video interview played in a Utah courtroom Thursday, Tyler Robinson's former roommate and romantic partner Lawrence Twiggs told investigators that Robinson allegedly expressed regret after the shooting. He said Robinson came back to their apartment, started crying, and told him, quote, he wished he hadn't done it. Prosecutors also showed alleged text messages between the two where Robinson talks more about shooting Kirk. The judge will decide if there's enough evidence against Robinson to proceed to trial when the hearing concludes, which could happen on Friday. Tensions remain high between the U.S. and Iran. The U.S. launching a second round of military strikes against Iran Wednesday night, with President Trump saying they were retribution for Iran firing on three cargo ships in the Strait of Hormuz. Iran then launched missile attacks against Gulf nations that host U.S. military forces. There were no reports of injuries or significant damage. Israel says it recently provided U.S. officials with intelligence pointing to a new alleged Iranian plot to assassinate President Trump. The report from the Wall Street Journal was based on sources familiar with the matter. It said Israeli officials viewed the threat as credible and warned Washington following already heightened U.S.-Iran tensions during the ongoing war. President Trump's proposal to build a triumphal arch in Virginia is one step closer to reality. The National Capital Planning Commission approved preliminary site and building plans for the 250-foot arch.

0: Church on Thursday. If built, it would stand near Arlington National Cemetery across the Potomac River from Washington, D.C. Despite the approval, the commission didn't decide on whether the proposal could bypass a federal law limiting the height of buildings in the nation's capital. The quarterfinal round of the World Cup has started with France defeating Morocco 2-0 in New England. The action continues Friday with a matchup between Spain and Belgium from Inglewood, California. In Saturday's action, England takes on Norway. Then it's Lionel Messi and defending champion Argentina taking on Switzerland. I'm Tammy Trujillo.
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3: 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And the BZ Woodland helps them chart their own course.
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1: Now, a check on New Jersey fast traffic.
7: There is a crash investigation in Wayne. It is closing the ramp from 23 South to Route 80 eastbound, so follow the detour on that. If you're traveling on the turnpike, can't use the southbound truck lanes. They are closed for construction work. Parkway with 3 northbound left lanes closed. Colonial Rest Area up to 135. Quaker Road in Princeton still flooded, closed both directions, Nassau Park Boulevard. Butcher Road in Monroe Township closed at Route 33. And this is because of a down pole under repair. 18 South, they snuck in another closure at the intersection with Milltown Road East Brunswick, or rather from Tice's Lane down to Milltown Road. 18 is closed. 35 both ways south of the turnpike in Woodbridge, the right lane's closed. That is because of a water main break. And in Ocean County, Hope Chapel Road remains shut with emergency road work between New Central and Miller. Rigstown Causeway is still flooded out of Montgomery. And in Manville, Dukes Parkway is closed at North 13th Avenue. That because of a water main break. We have an accident investigation on Whitehorse Pike eastbound. It's closed Fleming Pike to Whitsey's Mill Road in Winslow. Across the Hudson, leaving New Jersey, lower deck closed at the George, single file at the Holland. Jersey-bound Gothels and Outerbridge crossings have road work. Stay alert for crews and equipment along the roadway, road work closures, and projects to watch overnight. Mitch Torres on New Jersey 101.5.
6: New Jersey 101.5 instant weather. It will be warm and sticky overnight with some clouds. There might be a stray shower. Lows will be in the lower 70s. Humid Friday with sun and some clouds. A couple of showers and thunderstorms will be around during the afternoon and early evening, which could bring flooding, downpours, even some gusty winds. Highs will be pushing 90, but a mostly dry weekend on the way with some sunshine. Highs in the low to mid 80s will have lower humidity by Sunday. I'm meteorologist Brian Thompson.
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12: 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Oh!
13: Something in the world like Action Park. The North calls this a sub, while the South calls it a hoagie. The North calls this Taylor ham, and the South calls it pork roll.
14: Hey, you talking about Jersey? Me and my friends are from Jersey.
15: Oh, crap, there's more of them?
14: Hey, come on, there's people from Jersey all over. Who here's from Jersey?
15: You know...

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2: Hey, good afternoon. That's called continuity. Just bridging things. Hey, it's Dominski and Moore. I'm Jeff Dominski.
3: I'm Kylie Moore.
2: Do you remember 25 years ago, there was a sub shop called Quiznos? Do you remember? Do you remember the Sponge Monkey ad campaign?
3: No.
2: Where they had this ridiculous mutated looking creature and it would sing in this harsh voice and it would go, "We like these subs. They are good."
3: I am happy to not remember this.
2: It was so harsh and they knew it would make people remember it. And so whenever EJ and Judy were doing that more than a woman thing, I always just thought, there go the sponge monkeys again. Yes, someone let the sponge monkeys loose. Yeah. Anyway, so I hear you're, Kylie, you're not having the greatest day. You had a little incident on the road. Yeah,
3: a tiff,
2: a brouhaha.
3: There was an act of aggression.
2: Okay. Uh-huh.
3: Okay, so you're going to
2: walk us. You got to walk us through this.
3: You're going to have to help me out with the visual part because I did do the visuals for you with like several props.
2: Yeah, there were manipulatives, like little kids learning math. There were manipulatives in this. But
3: and you are better at setting things up than I am.
2: It was a left lane incident.
3: Yes, I was driving on 195 to come into work. I was in the left lane. I was going 65 until the person in front of me decided that 60 is the speed limit.
2: Huh. So they were going below the speed limit and
3: in the passing lane.
2: Interesting. Okay.
3: It's a choice. We'll chalk that up to a choice.
2: Right. That a dumbass makes, but a choice nonetheless. Yes.
3: So they're going 60 and I could not pass because there was a person in the right lane.
2: Well, you mean the center or was it just two lanes right there?
3: It's two lanes.
2: Oh, it was two lanes. Okay. I'm sorry.
3: Yeah. 195 is two lanes.
2: Yeah. I never take it. Sorry.
3: So could not pass this person. And it was I'm going to say a full minute of going 60 before I was like really clocking this into like, this is about to be a story.
2: Because you're getting irritated. Sure.
3: You know, when sometimes you don't realize you're in a story until you're in it.
2: Right.
3: This, I like had the slow heave into like, I'm going to be talking about this on air. All right, let's find out what happens.
2: This isn't over and something's going to happen. Yes.
3: So that's when I started looking in the person in front of me, the one who's going slow, their side view mirror, because I was trying to see, like, are they, like, mocking me? Are they looking to see if I'm reacting? They just had a blank stare.
2: Mm-hmm.
3: And I could not identify men or women, so I'm going to say they. Kept going. Maybe another 30 seconds, and that's when I was kind of like, do I do the headlights? Do I do the honk the horn? But then they started, I think, noticing that I had the wheels turning. In the brain, not the car.
2: And here's where it gets weird what this driver did. He doesn't stay in the left lane, but nor does he go all the way into the right lane.
3: He or she just goes into the center. They're fully on the dotted line.
2: Straddling it, blocking both you and the person to my right. Uh-huh.
3: For a full, let's say 10 seconds that felt like a full minute.
2: Right.
3: Like realistically 10 seconds, but when you're in that situation, you're like, move,
2: let me pass.
3: So then they finally, and also no blinker, by the way.
2: Uh-huh.
3: Just, hi, now I'm in the
2: both
3: center.
2: Both lanes, right, yeah.
3: Congratulations, we're all a part of this. Then they finally went into the right lane, and that's when I was like, I have to do something, because this was a very annoying
2: experience. Well, you have to pass is what you do.
3: Not before I...
2: So you laid on the horn after he was finally out of your way. Not to let him know.
3: He or she.
2: To get okay. You laid on your horn after it was possible to pass.
3: Well, yeah, I didn't want to be brake checked.
2: So you basically, you laid on your horn and then you started going?
3: Yeah.
2: So you did a snark and run is what you did. And I'm not saying you were the, I mean, this person is the idiot. Don't get me wrong. But I would have been blowing that horn much sooner. But you waited for an escape path before you blew your horn.
3: Absolutely.
2: So that they couldn't breach. I mean,
3: for
2: it's,
3: sure.
2: It's probably smarter. I would have been blowing the horn when they were still in front. Definitely when they were straddling the line and they were blocking both lanes. Oh, I would have been all over that horn.
3: No. I'm a coward.
2: So you did the snarking. You did the snarking run.
3: Yes.
2: All right. But when you snarked, meaning when you blew your horn, how did you blow it? Was it quick? Was it an extended blow? How long did you blow?
3: Beep.
2: That's not that bad.
3: What do you mean?
2: I'm saying I would have been like laying on the horn and not letting it go. I would have been so annoyed.
3: No, you know I don't do that.
2: Right. No, I get it.
3: It has to be like I just watched a child die before I do wham.
2: So you blew the horn as you start speeding up, but then
3: something happens. Got the finger.
2: Like
3: they had to roll down the window, put the arm out, because I'm not going to say I saw elbow, but it was close to elbow.
2: Okay, well, I know what the finger is. You don't have to give it to me now.
3: I'm giving it to Charlie.
2: Well, we don't need your finger.
3: Just in cases.
2: Okay, so they give you
3: the old jersey finger, fully extended, the jersey salute.
2: Right.
3: To make sure that I saw it. And quite frankly, I don't think I had any part in anything that was wrong here.
2: I guess just because you dared to blow your horn after they spent over a minute blocking the passing lane and then a half minute blocking both lanes, and you had the audacity to do the snark horn.
3: To acknowledge it.
2: Right. Right.
3: Wait.
2: Right. Well, yeah, that's blanked up on their part. That's messed up.
3: It was very confusing situation.
2: And yet, excuse me, I'm so sorry. How often does that happen that the person who is in the right is the one who gets the finger? Doesn't that happen a lot?
3: I've gotten it more than once.
2: Yeah, when you were in the right?
3: Yes.
2: Right. They're in the wrong, and yet not always, but often the person who's in the wrong is the person who is giving the finger extension.
3: I'm sure I've gotten it when I was in the wrong because I'm fully one of those people who's like, I'm so sorry, I didn't realize.
2: Yeah. And then you feel bad. Like, I too would be giving me the finger. Yeah. I apologize, but I don't have a good way to express that.
3: You have to just give the hand of just like, I know,
2: I'm sorry.
3: I also hate what I'm doing.
2: Right. I suck, I'm sorry.
3: Yes, right. you should listen from 2 to 6.
2: Now, yeah. you'll hear about me even more. Now, when you got that middle finger, did you just keep going or did you also give the finger back? That's the part I can't remember.
3: No, I kept going.
2: Okay. Well, you know what? You did nothing wrong.
3: Because at that point, they were fully on the right, so they wouldn't have been able in the right lane.
2: Yeah.
3: Not in the right by any means.
2: Right.
3: So I couldn't have just like, because if I put it out the driver's side, it would have been going to the person behind me and they did nothing
2: wrong. Yeah, right. That's an errant middle finger.
3: I basically chalked it up to like, oh, okay, well, I'm just going to text Jeff about this.
2: So you got the finger yet again. Man, you've gotten the finger like, I think, 3 times in the past 12 months, I want to say.
3: At least.
2: I think. What is going on in 195, man? Jeez. All right.
3: Yeah, and that's not even from people I know personally.
2: I want to know, the last time you either got or gave the finger, what was happening? Why did it happen? Why did you either get or give the finger the last time there was a finger incident in your life? 1-800-283-101.5.
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1: Here's New Jersey Fast Traffic.
8: There is a crash investigation in Wayne. It is closing the ramp from 23 south to Route 80 eastbound, so follow the detour on that. If you're traveling on the turnpike, can't use the southbound truck lanes. They are closed for construction work. Parkway with three northbound left lanes closed. Colonial Rest Area up to 135. Quaker Road in Princeton still flooded, closed both directions. Nassau Park Boulevard. Butcher Road in Monroe Township closed at Route 33. And this is because of a down pole under repair. 18 South, they snuck in another closure at the intersection with Milltown Road, East Brunswick, or rather from Tice's Lane down to Milltown Road. 18 is closed. 35 both ways south of the turnpike in Woodbridge. The right lane's closed. That is because of a water main break. And in Ocean County, Hope Chapel Road remains shut with emergency road work between New Central and Miller. Riggstown Causeway is still flooded out of Montgomery. And in Manville, Dukes Parkway is closed at North 13th Avenue. That because of a water main break. We have an accident investigation on Whitehorse Pike eastbound. It's closed Fleming Pike to Whitsey's Mill Road in Winslow. Across the Hudson, leaving New Jersey, lower deck closed at the George. Single file at the Holland. Jersey-bound Gobbles and Outerbridge crossings have road work. Stay alert for crews and equipment along the roadway, roadwork closures, and projects to watch overnight. I'm Mitch Torres on New Jersey 101.
9: New Jersey 101.5 instant weather. Overnight, it will be warm and sticky with some clouds. Can't rule out a shower with lows in the lower 70s. Friday will be humid with sunshine and some clouds. There will be a couple of showers and thunderstorms around to the afternoon and perhaps into the early evening hours. Could bring flooding downpours and gusty winds. Highs will be in the upper 80s to near 90. Partly cloudy later Friday night, and then we'll have some sunshine for the weekend. Maybe an afternoon thunderstorm Saturday, but most of the time will be dry and eventually the humidity drops Sunday. I'm meteorologist Brian Thompson.
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2: Now, here's the thing about the middle finger. I know people like to call it, you know, the Jersey bird, the Jersey salute. We all know what it is. It's a middle finger. Does it even have any sting anymore? Like, is anybody even offended by it anymore? Or do you almost kind of like laugh? Like, if somebody is in traffic and they give you the middle finger, are you really angry about that? Or are you angry about the dumb things that were happening back and forth in the road incident that led to the middle finger? I just feel like the middle finger, first of all, apparently you see it a lot. I have not seen a middle finger in probably about maybe eight, nine months. And before that, I don't think I saw the middle finger for years in traffic.

0: That's not a joke. That's not like,
1: ooh,
0: you know,
1: that's
0: how some,
1: not a joke.
0: Right. Like, they really mean it. They really mean blank you by giving the finger. I isn't it only the stuff of being in a car today? Because, I mean, people will do it jokingly. You ever see these pictures? Friends, they'll even post them on social media. Friends will take a picture and everybody in the picture, they're all giving the finger at the camera.
1: Oh, I absolutely do it as a joke. Yeah.
0: Right.
1: I've seen those pictures.
0: Right. So I don't mean as a joke. I don't mean as like a funny thing between friends or whatever. I mean in an angry way. Is it only in traffic that people use the middle finger? Like, I don't think anybody is in a bar and, you know, you're about to throw down in a bar. You're getting, you know, you're having words with somebody. You might say it, but I don't think anybody's giving it. Or do women maybe give it when they're angry, but a guy will just say it? Maybe there's a difference there.
1: That's a great question, because
0: right.
1: I know I give it all the time. So I'm like not the person to ask, because I'm just like, yes, we all do it. So that's why I want to hear from others.
0: No. I feel like a guy, if a guy gets pissed off enough, I think we can't say the word, obviously. But I think a guy is just going to say, hey, you know what? Blank you. Whereas a woman, I think, maybe won't say it, but will give the finger. Or maybe she'll do it in unison. Maybe she'll say it and give it. But I feel like...
1: Yeah, I feel like I'm going to back you up on this. I feel like I've never heard a guy seen a guy genuinely just give the finger.
0: Right.
1: Just as a, like, I am angry right now. I
0: right.
1: feel like I always
0: think
1: give it very sarcastically and just like, ha ha. Blank you.
0: Right. I think a guy is going to just say it. I don't think he's going to really get... But if he can't say it because you're in two separate cars, I think that's when a guy is going to give the finger.
1: Oh.
0: So I don't know. I just feel like... I feel like the middle finger is a thing that almost exclusively happens on the road, not really much else.
1: I'm about to like write up a thesis on this, because that's a fascinating thing to bring up.
0: Really?
1: Yeah, I...
0: Just a theory, but I'm wondering.
1: I know. How do we fund this?
0: Yeah.
1: How do we fund this research?
0: Well, we're not qualified to get one of those $100,000 government grants, so we need
1: we'll
0: you
1: go
0: to
1: on
0: call
1: the calls.
0: Us.
1: Yeah.
0: We'll do what?
1: We'll go on the calls.
0: We will go on the calls, but we got to take care of a news break here. But right when we come back, we'll start getting to your calls if you want to jump in on this. When is the last you got or gave the finger? What was going on? And is it really more of a woman thing than a guy thing, except for in traffic? 1-800-283-101.5.
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7: An evidentiary hearing in the trial of the man accused of murdering Charlie Kirk resumes on Friday. In a video interview played in a Utah courtroom on Thursday, Tyler Robinson's former roommate and romantic partner Lance Twiggs told investigators Robinson allegedly expressed regret after the shooting. The hearing will determine if there's enough evidence to take Robinson to trial. Israel.

0: says it recently provided U.S. officials with intelligence pointing to a new alleged Iranian plot to assassinate President Trump. The report from the Wall Street Journal is based on sources familiar with the matter. It said Israeli officials viewed the threat as credible and warned Washington following already heightened U.S.-Iran tensions during the ongoing war. The quarterfinal round of the World Cup has started. France kicked things off, defeating Morocco 2-0 in New England on Thursday. The quarterfinals continue Friday with a matchup between Spain and Belgium from Inglewood, California. Saturday sees England clash with Norway, while defending champion Argentina takes on Switzerland. I'm Tammy Trujillo.
1: Victoria suffers from sickle cell disease.
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5: Now, here comes New Jersey Fast Traffic.
6: There is a crash investigation in Wayne. It is closing the ramp from 23 south to Route 80 eastbound, so follow the detour on that. If you're traveling on the turnpike, can't use the southbound truck lanes. They are closed for construction work. Parkway with three northbound left lanes closed. Colonial Rest Area up to 135. Quaker Road in Princeton still flooded, closed both directions, Nassau Park Boulevard. Butcher Road in Monroe Township closed at Route 33. And this is because of a down pole under repair. 18 South, they snuck in another closure at the intersection with Milltown Road East Brunswick, or rather from Tice's Lane down to Milltown Road. 18 is closed. 35 both ways south of the turnpike in Woodbridge. The right lane's closed. That is because of a water main break. And in Ocean County, Hope Chapel Road remains shut with emergency road work between New Central and Miller. Rigstown Causeway is still flooded out of Montgomery. And in Manville, Dukes Parkway is closed at North 13th Avenue. That because of a water main break. We have an accident investigation on Whitehorse Pike eastbound. It's closed Fleming Pike to Whitsey's Mill Road in Winslow. Across the Hudson, leaving New Jersey, lower deck closed at the George, single file at the Holland. Jersey-bound Gothels and Outerbridge crossings have road work. Stay alert for crews and equipment along the roadway, road work closures, and projects to watch overnight. Mitch Torres on New Jersey 101.5.
7: New Jersey 101.5 instant weather. It'll be very muggy overnight with some clouds, maybe a stray shower, lows in the lower 70s, and a humid day on Friday with sun and some clouds. Could have a couple of showers and thunderstorms around in the afternoon and early evening. Could bring some flooding downpours. Highs will be pushing 90. The weekend looks mostly dry with some sunshine. Highs will be in the low to mid 80s, and the humidity will drop on Sunday. I'm meteorologist Brian Thompson.
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5: The best of New Jersey 101.5. Rewind and relive the highlights. Where somehow one simple question turns into a full-on Jersey debate.
8: I didn't even ask the question. I was just given the finger. That was the debate.
9: Yeah, there's no question. We're talking about the middle finger. Kylie, once again in traffic today, has received the Jersey finger, the Jersey salute, the Jersey bird. And does it even faze anybody anymore when they get this? But when, honestly, was the last time and why? Why did you last get or give a middle finger? 1-800-283-101.5.
8: And just to be cautious here, be delicate with your stories.
9: Mm-hmm.
8: Amy in New Hope, you're on New Jersey 101.5.
10: So first of all, your questions are always fantastic. But the timing of this question was amazing because I literally had just got done giving my boyfriend the middle finger, which he didn't see. It was just cathartic for me. When I got in the car, turned it on, didn't have a chance to put my finger back into my palm before your question was on my radio.
9: That's pretty wild.
10: It was too funny. I was like, and he's normally a great guy, but like every once in a while, you just want to.
9: You just want to say blank you. Yeah.
10: Yeah, that's it. Bless you.
9: Right.
10: Bless your little heart. Yeah.
9: Okay. Oh now walk us through this without identifying him. What did he do? Or what did he not do that prompted this Jersey finger?
10: So I've been kind of taking care of him. He's been having some health issues, bathing him, nurturing him. And he just had a snap at me, an unnecessary snap at me. I'm like, nope, not going to do it. And I just got up, walked out.
9: He gave him the senior Bush, not going to do it.
8: The Dana Carvey.
9: Right, not going to do it.
10: Not going to do it.
9: So is it because of his medical problem you think that he's short-tempered?
10: No. He was just being
9: a thing you can't say on the radio, yeah.
10: Thank you.
8: He was being a grump.
10: There you go. But he just snapped. He doesn't normally be like that. I'm like, nope.
9: Walked out the door,
10: gave him the finger that he couldn't see because it's just cathartic to get it off your chest. And got in the car, turned my radio on, and there was your question. I'm like, oh my God, I gotta
9: call in. Now, did you do the finger like for almost like for yourself after the door closed? And sort of like, did you do it like where you hold it up over your shoulder as you're walking away? Like the backwards middle finger.
10: He might have seen it if he looked out the window. It was just one of these like close to my chest, kind of like.
9: Gotcha. Okay. Because I got to tell you, next time you do it, over the shoulder, I know he might have seen it, but over the shoulder is a really good send-off when you're walking away.
8: Okay, two
10: things. I'm going to have to try that.
8: First of all, look who's now giving the finger as I was doing before.
9: Who?
8: You!
9: Oh!
8: You just did it three times during this phone call.
9: I'm literally looking around. I'm part of it.
8: Okay, so Amy, my second question is that, do you think it is more of a woman thing? Because I totally relate to what you're saying, where it's like, maybe he doesn't even see it, but you gotta get it out.
10: Because to say it, just kind of takes the class out of the classy girl that I am, you know what I'm saying? Yeah. But I can.
9: Whereas us guys, we all have our inner gorilla lives. Right.
10: Yeah.
9: So now in traffic, I will tell you this, Amy. In traffic, I feel like it's 50-50 between the genders, because in traffic, it's the universally understood gesture, but you can't talk to each other in traffic.
8: True.
9: Whereas outside of the cars, in a bar, in a fight in your living room with a buddy, a significant other, a stranger in a bar, whatever it is, I think a guy will just tend to say it more so than the gesture. But maybe women... Because you were handed this false narrative as young girls that you had to act a certain way, which I've never agreed with. But
8: maybe we're just showing off our manicure.
10: Wait, that's true. I'm due for one.
8: I'm sorry. Hold on, Amy. I said we're showing off our manicure.
10: That's it.
8: You were saying.
9: Yeah.
10: I just think women will say it in the car if there's no one around necessarily. You know, you don't have someone in the car, you'll, where guys will kind of screaming out the window, you know?
9: Yeah, you know what's funny about me? I don't know if I could be with a woman who never cursed. That would bother me.
8: No, that'd be weird.
9: Yeah, I'd like a woman to curse. I want to know that she's real. You know what I mean?
8: Yeah.
9: If she never curses, or if she did that really annoying thing, like always saying like, oh, sugar, instead of saying, oh, you know what? I'd be like, oh, get out. What are you, Mary Poppins? Get out of here.
8: Or as Amy alluded to in the beginning of the phone call, the old, well, bless your heart. It's like, oh, just say it.
9: Just curse. Because also, if you're not going to curse when you're angry, then, you know, your words and bet are going to be really lame. So it's like, forget it.
8: That's where all of our minds were going.
9: No, that's just me.
8: Amy, good luck with your grump. Thank you for calling New Jersey 101.5.
9: All right. So we're talking about the middle finger. Kylie received the middle finger in traffic once again today. And it was not her fault. All she did, a guy was blocking the left lane. She beeped the horn and he was the jerk, or she. How did you see the finger but not the face?
8: I saw the face, and I couldn't tell if it was a man or a woman.
9: Oh my.
8: That's why I've been very gentle with this, with saying they.
9: How unfortunate either way, yeah.
8: Yeah, that's why I kept clarifying he or she.
9: You did see the face, okay. Anyway, but we're talking about times you've gotten the finger or gave it. The last time it happened, why? What was the reason? 1-800-283-101.5.
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15: A new study provides sobering information on the impact of head trauma on NFL players.
16: Researchers at Boston University and Mass General Brigham say professional players are four times more likely to die of a neurodegenerative disease than the general population. Among the nearly 20,000 former NFL players studied, the length of their career played a role. Those with five-plus seasons doubled the risk of contracting ALS, Parkinson's disease, or dementia. I'm Tammy Trujillo.
15: Taco Bell is pulling fresh ingredients from some locations due to a multi-state outbreak of an intestinal infection. Nearly 2,000 people nationwide have reportedly been sickened by cyclosporiasis, with Michigan reporting the largest number of cases. It's a parasitic illness that can cause explosive diarrhea. Taco Bell says it's pulling lettuce, pico de gallo, guacamole, and cilantro. While Taco Bell is not named as the source, they are taking this precaution. Health update, I'm Sarah Lee Kessler.
17: U.S. Olympian David Hearn is entering a not guilty plea in connection with alleged damage to the Lincoln Memorial reflecting pool. Correspondent Gary Grumbach reports the canoeist is accused of causing more than $1,000 in damage to that pool.
18: David Hearn released on his own recognizance, not given any sort of conditions of release. He is certainly able to go down towards the reflecting pool if he wishes. Of course, he does live in the area. He's a three-time Olympian from Maryland.
17: Hearn had been indicted on a single count of destruction of property. He was arraigned in D.C. Superior Court Thursday. His next hearing will be on the 5th of August. The Trump family is celebrating the renaming of Palm Beach International Airport. President Donald J. Trump International Airport officially opened under its new name Thursday. Eric Trump marked the milestone by taking the first flight into the hub. He says the moment represented more than a new name on the terminal, as he views it as a tribute to his father's legacy. The rebrand has been linked to the president's deep ties to that area. That's politics. I'm Brad Siegel.
19: Mama, what does the chicken say? When the wolf?
20: Oh, a wolf. Ooh!
19: What about the tiny dog? Cat. Aww. Owl.
20: Ooh, ooh, ooh.
19: Dolphin? 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Whale.
20: Yeah, whale, so.
19: Do the giraffe.
20: Giraffe, really? Okay. 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
5: Now, a check on New Jersey fast traffic.
6: There is a crash investigation in Wayne. It is closing the ramp from 23 South to Route 80 eastbound, so follow the detour on that. If you're traveling on the turnpike, can't use the southbound truck lanes. They are closed for construction work. Parkway with 3 northbound left lanes closed. Colonia Rest Area up to 135. Quaker Road in Princeton still flooded, closed both directions. Nassau Park Boulevard. Butcher Road in Monroe Township closed at Route 33. And this is because of a down pole under repair. 18 South, they snuck in another closure at the intersection with Milltown Road East Brunswick, or rather from Tice's Lane down to Milltown Road. 18 is closed. 35 both ways south of the turnpike in Woodbridge. The right lane's closed. That is because of a water main break. And in Ocean County, Hope Chapel Road remains shut with emergency road work between New Central and Miller. Riggstown Causeway is still flooded out of Montgomery. And in Manville, Dukes Parkway is closed at North 13th Avenue. That because of a water main break. We have an accident investigation on Whitehorse Pike eastbound. It's closed Fleming Pike to Whitsey's Mill Road in Winslow. Across the Hudson, leaving New Jersey, lower deck closed at the George. Single file at the Holland. Jersey-bound Gothels and Outer Bridge crossings have road work. Stay alert for crews and equipment along the roadway, roadwork closures, and projects to watch overnight. I'm Mitch Torres on New Jersey 101.5.
7: New Jersey 101.5 instant weather. It will be warm and sticky overnight with some clouds. There might be a stray shower. Lows will be in the lower 70s. Humid Friday with sun and some clouds. A couple of showers and thunderstorms will be around during the afternoon and early evening, which could bring flooding downpours, even some gusty winds. Highs will be pushing 90, but a mostly dry weekend on the way with some sunshine. Highs in the low to mid 80s will have lower humidity by Sunday. I'm meteorologist Brian Thompson.
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8: It is 2:56 with Jeff Dominski and... excuse me?
9: I just wanted to see what you would do. We're talking about the middle finger, so I just gave her one. But that was in a friendly, joking way. Come on.
8: Okay, you know what?
9: It was for...
8: You know what? Hey, how about this? You reset the topic.
9: It was for demonstration purposes only. Yeah. Kylie in traffic today. Yeah, see? So you got more than one. Kylie got a middle finger today in traffic. But,
8: and neither were deserved.
9: But I know. But one was meant. The other was not. And we're asking, when did you last get or give the finger? 1-800-283-101.5.
8: Andrew in Westfield, you're on New Jersey 101.5.
24: Hey, guys. How's it going?
9: Hey. What's going on?
24: Not much. So my story is that when I first got my license, actually, it was in Westfield, New Jersey. I was 17. It was about a week after I got it. I was driving. It was a nice day, and this guy cut me off. So I gave him the Jersey salute. He stops his car in the middle of traffic. I can't go around him. My window was open because it was a nice day.
9: Yeah.
24: He gets out of his car, and then he goes up to me and slaps me in the face.
8: What? Wait, what?
9: Whoa. Yeah. He did a Will Smith on you.
8: Oh, no.
24: Yeah. I was a 17-year-old kid. He was probably in his 50s and just gave me the hardest slap just in the middle of traffic.
8: How did you react? Were you just stunned, or did you, as FCC-friendly as you could put it, did you say something back?
9: Did you make a G.I. Jane joke? Anything.
24: I mean, I was certainly stunned, and then I started screaming out, hey, that guy slammed me.
9: And you're like, you're at 17, you're expecting all these citizens to come running and tackle the guy and hold him down for the police.
24: Right.
9: And nobody gave a crap, did they?
24: No one cared.
9: I hear you.
8: That's a real lesson.
9: And what's annoying about this too is he cut you off, so he was wrong.
24: Yep.
9: And when he gets the finger, instead of like what he should have done, it was like, hey, I know, I'm sorry. He should have done that, and instead he makes it worse. Yeah,
24: exactly.
9: Slaps you. Wow.
8: That's a crazy story.
9: Well, I mean, probably, I'm sure mentally it was hard to not get out of the car, but probably it was the better thing that you didn't. Because somebody could end up dead if he got out of the car and went after him.
24: Oh, yeah. I mean, this guy seemed a little roided up or something. I don't know. I mean, I ended up calling the cops on him, but I didn't remember his license plate, so nothing ever happened from
9: it.
8: Did that make you hesitant to give the middle finger there on out, or are you still giving the salute?
24: You would think so, but I'm pretty bad about it.
8: Okay, so it's still alive and well. Andrew, thank you for calling New Jersey 101.5. Bill in East Windsor, you're on New Jersey 101.5.
0: Yeah, I had an experience where a woman was like right in front of me, ready to turn towards me. And she had plenty of time to do it. So I beat my horn. And as she turns, she gives me the finger.
8: Ooh.
0: So what I did is I just smiled and shook my head up and down like, yeah, and kept on waving my hand to come on in.
9: pretending it was more of an invitation.
0: Yeah, so you should have seen the look I got then.
8: It's a real...
0: But it was fun.
8: Is that the proper situation for kill them with kindness?
9: That's a way to market it. You could say that's all he was doing.
8: Yeah.
9: Right. He wasn't trying to turn it into something lecherous. No, he was just being kind.
8: Yeah. Bill, I love it. Thank you for calling New Jersey 101.5. We have news coming up right now on New Jersey 101.5.
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28: An evidentiary hearing in the trial of the man accused of murdering Charlie Kirk resumes in the morning. In a video interview played in the courtroom in Utah on Thursday, Tyler Robinson's former roommate and romantic partner, Lance Twiggs, told investigators Robinson allegedly expressed regret after the shooting. He says Robinson came back to their apartment, started crying, and told him, quote, he wished he hadn't done it. The judge will decide if there's enough evidence against Robinson to proceed to trial when the hearing concludes, which could happen on Friday. Graham Plattner will formally withdraw from the Maine Senate race on Monday. Mark Mayfield has an update.
29: That's according to multiple reports. It comes after he suspended his campaign on Wednesday after being accused of sexual assault. Monday is the last day that Plattner can drop out to allow Democrats in Maine to select a new nominee. The Maine Democratic Party announced that they had voted to hold a nominating convention to choose a new nominee by July 27th. Several have announced their candidacy so far, including former Maine State Senator Troy Jackson, co-founder of Maine Beer Company Dan Kleben, and former director of Maine's CDC, Nirav Shaw. I'm Mark Mayfield.
28: The oldest woman to travel to space, Wally Funk, has passed away at the age of 87. That story from Lisa Carton. Her city of residence, Grapevine, Texas, announced she died peacefully Wednesday evening, surrounded by loved ones. Funk entered space on a Blue Origin flight in 2021 at the age of 82. Her career achievements include being inducted into the Texas Aviation Hall of Fame, the Women in Aviation International Pioneer Hall of Fame, and she will be posthumously inducted into the International Space Hall of Fame at the New Mexico Museum of Space History. I'm Lisa Carton.
2: U.S. Olympian David Hearns entered a not guilty plea in connection with alleged damage to the Lincoln Memorial reflecting pool. He's accused of causing more than $1,000 in damage. His next hearing will be on August 5th. I'm Tammy Trujillo.
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7: 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So does lung cancer screening. The American Cancer Society and American Lung Association recommend that current and former heavy smokers, ages 55 to 80, get a yearly CT scan of the lungs. 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
5: Here's New Jersey Fast Traffic.
18: There is a crash investigation in Wayne. It is closing the ramp from 23 South to Route 80 eastbound, so follow the detour on that. If you're traveling on the turnpike, can't use the southbound truck lanes. They are closed for construction work. Parkway with three northbound left lanes closed. Colonial Rest Area up to 135. Quaker Road in Princeton still flooded, closed both directions. Nassau Park Boulevard. Butcher Road in Monroe Township closed at Route 33. And this is because of a down pole under repair. 18 South, they snuck in another closure at the intersection with Milltown Road East Brunswick, or rather from Tice's Lane down to Milltown Road. 18 is closed. 35 both ways south of the turnpike in Woodbridge. The right lane's closed. That is because of a water main break. And in Ocean County, Hope Chapel Road remains shut with emergency road work between New Central and Miller. Rigstown Causeway is still flooded out of Montgomery. And in Manville, Dukes Parkway is closed at North 13th Avenue. That because of a water main break. We have an accident investigation on Whitehorse Pike eastbound. It's closed Fleming Pike to Whitsey's Mill Road in Winslow. Across the Hudson, leaving New Jersey, lower deck closed at the George, single file at the Holland. Jersey-bound Gothels and Outer Bridge crossings have road work. Stay alert for crews and equipment along the roadway, roadwork closures, and projects to watch overnight. I'm Mitch Torres on New Jersey 101.5.
19: New Jersey 101.5 instant weather. Overnight, it will be warm and sticky with some clouds. Can't rule out a shower with lows in the lower 70s. Friday will be humid with sunshine and some clouds. There will be a couple of showers and thunderstorms around in the afternoon and perhaps into the early evening hours. Could bring flooding downpours and gusty winds. Highs will be in the upper 80s to near 90. Partly cloudy later Friday night, and then we'll have some sunshine for the weekend. Maybe an afternoon thunderstorm Saturday, but most of the time will be dry, and eventually the humidity drops Sunday. I'm meteorologist Brian Thompson.
17: New Jersey temperature is 73.
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8: Chime Time is 3:11. We are Dominski and Moore. I'm Kylie Moore.
9: And I'm Jeff Dominski. I was just looking at a weather radar, and It looks like Old Bridge, Manalapan. So, like, parts of, like, northern Monmouth and parts of Middlesex and parts of Somerset County are just getting walloped right now with, the radar as dark red as it can get.
8: Really?
9: Yeah. Yeah. And then there's Central Jersey where not much is going on. And then a little bit more down, like, around, I think it's, like, Burlington County. But, yeah, man, when I was coming in, part of my commute in is on Route 1. And I got caught in one of those dark red cells. And it was coming down so hard at one point. Seriously, wipers on as fast as they could go, and I could barely see the road. It was bad.
8: Did you have the same experience that I had where it was like...
9: flipped off? No, I didn't get... I'm sorry.
8: Okay,
9: I'm sorry.
8: Never mind.
9: No. Come on. I'm sorry.
8: No, where it was like, okay, it's cloudy. Are those a few raindrops?
9: Yes. Oh, yes. Because I was also going to say, then when it stopped, same thing. It's like pouring, you know, hell on earth.
8: Bye.
9: Just cloudy. Right. Yeah. It's like within 30 seconds, it was just gone. Yeah. It's a weird, weird storm cells out there.
8: You kind of have a moment of like, did I imagine that?
9: Right.
8: But yeah. It's like, no, I see the pooling.
9: Yeah. Yeah. Yeah, it's a weird day, so yeah, watch out for the flooding roads and all that. Okay, so now this is not something that happened at Newark, but I'm kind of glad, because I don't want to think about a guy trying to get a knife onto a plane at Newark, but it's not good anywhere. But it made me think about something, how Transportation Security Administration, basically your TSA, your airport security, how sometimes they do a great job. As in the case I'm about to tell you. Other times, I don't know what the difference is, but other times they miss something that ought to have been so obvious, while yet the next guy behind the guy that was forgetting that there was a knife in his bag, all he has is a small jar of peanut butter and they're confiscating it. As if, like, that's going to, like, blow up a plane, mm-hmm. You know? Yeah, sure, let the knife guy go through.
8: Hold on.
9: Take
8: was
9: the
8: it
9: peanut
8: more than,
9: butter guy.
8: Was it more than 3 ounces of peanut butter? We have to question.
9: And that's the problem. Right. Well, and you know what else is crazy about that? If you brought in 2 ounces of peanut butter, but bring in 20 of them, that would be okay. Because as long as each container is under... Okay, if you've got some sort of chemical in a little thing that's under like 2 ounces and you just put them in tiny enough containers, can't you just go into the onboard airplane bathroom and mix them all together and make your bomb?
8: That's something I've never understood, but fully acknowledge that, like, you know what? People smarter than me are making these rules.
9: I don't know, man. I don't know that they are. I mean, maybe it's just like, you know, well, what is the terrorist, like, tipping point for what's not worth it? I don't know. Mm-hmm. I don't really know. And maybe they would pull those people aside for just, like, additional security, asking questions. I don't really know how they do it. But anyway, so here's what happened. At a security check, and this was in Honolulu International Airport, there was a very sharp-eyed, off-duty law enforcement officer who alerted. Well, see, now that's why they caught it. Because it wasn't TSA that caught it. It's this off-duty law enforcement officer who alerted the airport security of a problem. This officer sees a passenger doing something by his prosthetic leg down low, kind of like by the foot. So it's a prosthetic leg. And he tips off security. And so they got him flagged for additional screening. And it turns out the guy had a folding knife and he was stashing it, hiding it into part of his prosthetic leg.
8: Oh.
9: Yeah.
8: So okay.
9: Right. So here's like the new thing that we got to worry about. Now, this was not even, you know how somebody can just grab a bag, they're not thinking, they didn't fly for the last 9 months, or they didn't use that bag, I should say, for the last 9 months, and they had used it for other things, and there was a knife left in there. And they forget that there was a knife in there, and they start throwing underwear and socks and a shirt and blah, blah, blah. And then they get to the airport, and they're like, oh, crap, the knife, it's in my carry-on. This wasn't that. This guy was trying to get the knife on board. So I'm not really sure what the hell was happening there. But the security, the TSA agents, proceeded to x-ray this guy's prosthetic leg, and they found this folding knife tucked into the underside of the prosthetic heel.
8: Ew.
9: So he was, like, clearly trying to get it on board. This was not just, like, forgotten in a bag is my point, right? But sometimes people do. Sometimes people forget that. I mean, this has even happened with guns. You bring a gym bag or some sort of bag that could also be your carry-on, you bring it to a gun range. Now, you shouldn't just leave a gun in your bag, but some people will do it.
8: We do not condone.
9: Right. You forget it's in there. You didn't really do what you should have done with it. And then all of a sudden, 6 months later, it's like, yeah, I'm going to use that bag for my carry-on. Like a dumbass, you start throwing clothing in and you've either got a gun or a knife in the bag and you don't even realize it until you're standing there.
8: Well, especially the case, I don't know if this is the case with men's bags, but women, we have so many little pockets. It's so easy to forget, like, oh, I had that in there. Oh, I had this in there. Oh, if you unzip this and then pull this open, there's this thing.
9: Right, right.
8: Like, there are so many little intricacies in our bags.
9: Yeah, so it can happen. It can happen. It's not necessarily that you're trying to get away with anything.
8: No, I think it's totally understandable to forget.
9: So we want to know, have you ever had this happen where airport security either misses something that they should have caught or they give you a hard time about something that seems really petty and really harmless? Either way, TSA fails. Who's got a story? 1-800-283-101.5.
8: John in Pennsylvania, you're on New Jersey 101.5.
0: Hi, Jeff. Hi, Kylie.
8: Hey,
0: John. How are you all doing today?
8: Hey, good, John. Thank you.
0: So back in 2015, I won a trip to the Marlboro Ranch, and I got a plane out to Minnesota. And on my way to, through TSA, I decided to bring in some cannabis brownies with me.
8: Okay.
9: Cannabis brownies? Brownies, you said cannabis?
0: Oh, yeah.
9: Yeah, okay. Yeah. And you did this on purpose. This wasn't by accident. You were just trying to see if you could get them through?
0: Well, I didn't want to try to bring actual cannabis through because I knew that that'd be a pretty dead giveaway.
9: Right.
0: I put them in brownies. Have my girlfriend stash a note saying, you know, have a good trip, babe. And then I'll be able to get through.
9: And it's not a gel. It's not a liquid or gel. It's a brownie. So what ends up happening?
0: So I start eating them in line because I got nervous.
9: Wait a minute. How many were there? How many did you eat?
8: I wasn't paranoid enough.
0: Well, there was about maybe about a dozen brownies in there. I ate easily about five or six before I got on the plane.
8: Good God.
0: I was the highest person on the plane that day.
9: Was your plan to eat all of them before they got to you? Was that the hope?
0: No. Well, I figured that if it was less, maybe it'd be less detection.
9: I understand. All right. No, this makes sense.
8: You had to have been seeing colors the likes of we do not know.
0: Well, I don't remember much of my flight.
9: Wow. That's very funny, though.
8: Also, an excellent move of putting the note, like, have a great flight, babe.
9: Yeah.
8: Oh, that's diabolical.
9: Well, yeah, because it makes it seem so innocent.
8: Exactly.
9: Right.
8: Oh, well played. John, thank you for calling New Jersey 101.5.
9: You made me think of that Taylor Swift line. What is it? You showed me colors that no one else could or something like that. Yes, that's him singing to
8: you. You showed me colors you know I can't see with anyone else.
9: There you go.
8: From Illicit Affairs. Yeah. Ooh, got it.
9: There you go. Yeah, that was him singing to his brownies.
8: As the person next to him is like, flight attendant, can I switch seats?
9: Anybody want to switch seats? All right, our phone number is 1-800-283-101.5. Have you ever had them, either get way too strict at airport security or they completely miss something that was bad? 1-800-283-101.5.
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34: Now, here comes New Jersey Fast Traffic.
35: There is a crash investigation in Wayne. It is closing the ramp from 23 South to Route 80 eastbound, so follow the detour on that. If you're traveling on the turnpike, can't use the southbound truck lanes. They are closed for construction work. Parkway with 3 northbound left lanes closed. Colonial Rest Area up to 135. Quaker Road in Princeton still flooded, closed both directions. Nassau Park Boulevard. Butcher Road in Monroe Township closed at Route 33. And this is because of a down pole under repair. 18 South, they snuck in another closure at the intersection with Milltown Road, East Brunswick, or rather from Tice's Lane down to Milltown Road. 18 is closed. 35 both ways south of the turnpike in Woodbridge. The right lane's closed. That is because of a water main break. And in Ocean County, Hope Chapel Road remains shut with emergency road work between New Central and Miller. Riggstown Causeway is still flooded out of Montgomery. And in Manville, Dukes Parkway is closed at North 13th Avenue. That because of a water main break. We have an accident investigation on Whitehorse Pike eastbound. It's closed Fleming Pike to Whitsey's Mill Road in Winslow. Across the Hudson, leaving New Jersey, Lower Deck closed at the George. Single file at the Holland. Jersey-bound Gobbles and Outerbridge crossings have road work. Stay alert for crews and equipment along the roadway, roadwork closures, and projects to watch overnight. Mitch Torres on New Jersey 101.5.
19: New Jersey 101.5 instant weather. It'll be very muggy overnight with some clouds, maybe a stray shower, lows in the lower 70s, and a humid day on Friday with sun and some clouds. Could have a couple of showers and thunderstorms around to the afternoon and early evening. Could bring some flooding downpours. Highs will be pushing 90. The weekend looks mostly dry with some sunshine. Highs will be in the low to mid 80s, and the humidity will drop on Sunday. I'm meteorologist Brian Thompson.
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8: It is 3:27 with Jeff Dominski and Kylie Moore. We are talking about TSA fails at 1-800-283-101.5.
9: Yeah, and it could be like in two different forms. Either where they were just like overly diligent and they're confiscating really harmless stuff. that they probably should have just overlooked, or they missed something major that maybe you just forgot was in your bag. What have you come up against? 1-800-283-101.5.
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0: Hey guys, good afternoon.
8: Hey,
0: I had an issue where I was flying out of Lehigh Valley Airport, and I left my Leatherman tool in my backpack, my carry-on. So two other times prior, they had missed it, and it actually flew with me and flew back, no problem. The third time, they caught it when I was going through about 4 o'clock in the morning, and they gave me the option. They were either going to take it and have me discard it, or they said I had time, I could run it out to my truck. So I went out the front door of the airport, I found a bush, I buried it under the bush, and I came back the following week. I grabbed it out and took it with me and kept on going.
8: No way. I've never heard a story like this before.
9: Now, you did that just to save time so that you wouldn't miss your flight instead of going all the way back to the car?
0: Absolutely. I was parked all the way across the parking lot so nobody hit my truck and door dings.
9: I got you.
8: I also would be like,
0: I'd rather
8: do this.
0: I wasn't walking all the way back. Yeah, and I did it once at a Phillies game as well. My

0: So, and it's one of those things that you have for so many years, you hate to just throw it away. So I lost one that way. So,
1: what's the biggest blade on there that you could do damage with? How long would it be?
0: The biggest blade I had was probably about 3 inches. It wasn't a big one. It was a smaller one that you carry on your belt. So yeah, very small.
1: But still against their regulations. Mm-hmm. Yeah, I heard that you can't even bring knitting needles. I heard once you can't even bring knitting needles onto a plane because it could be technically used as a weapon somehow.
2: I believe it. I've seen the movie Red Eye.
1: Well, I've never touched a knitting needle in my life, so I don't know how sharp they are. But
2: Bob,
1: right.
2: Thank you for calling New Jersey 101.5. That reference, by the way, Red Eye, someone is stabbed with a pen on an airplane.
3: Ooh.
2: So if a pen could do it, I think a needle could do it.
1: Hey, Joe Pesci, I think the movie was Casino. Took a guy out at a bar with a pen in the neck. Yeah, it could be done. All right. We want to know about the TSA fails. Airport security, did they ever miss something pretty major, or did they give you a hard time about something stupid? 1-800-283-101.5.
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9: An evidentiary hearing in the trial of the man accused of murdering Charlie Kirk resumes on Friday. In a video interview played in a Utah courtroom on Thursday, Tyler Robinson's former roommate and romantic partner Lance Twiggs told investigators Robinson allegedly expressed regret after the shooting. The hearing will determine if there's enough evidence to take Robinson to trial. Israel says it recently provided U.S. officials with intelligence pointing to a new alleged Iranian plot to assassinate President Trump. The report from the Wall Street Journal is based on sources familiar with the matter. It said Israeli officials viewed the threat as credible and warned Washington following already heightened U.S.-Iran tensions during the ongoing war. The quarterfinal round of the World Cup has started. France kicked things off, defeating Morocco 2-0 in New England on Thursday. The quarterfinals continue Friday with a matchup between Spain and Belgium from Inglewood, California. Saturday sees England clash with Norway, while defending champion Argentina takes on Switzerland. I'm Tammy Trujillo.
10: Did you know that teens who volunteer are happier, less stressed, and more connected to others? 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
17: Quaker Road remains closed in Princeton, Nassau Park Boulevard to Stockton Street because of flooding. Butcher Road in Monroe, that's Middlesex County, shut down near Route 33 with down power lines or a down pole being repaired. 18 South is closed to Tysus Lane, East Brunswick. Some better news in Woodbridge, 35. All lanes cleared now south of the New Jersey Turnpike. The water main repairs have wrapped up. And then into Monmouth County, Palmer Avenue shut in Middletown, Route 35 in toward Middle Road. We have some road damage there because of earlier flooding. Lakewood, Hope Chapel Road shut down with emergency repairs. New Central Avenue to Miller Road. And then we still have the Griggstown Causeway flooded out. And also Dukes Parkway in Manville closed at North 13th with a water main break. 206 in Bedminster and Peapack, crawling, single laning right now between Old Dutch Road and Holland Avenue. And we have a crash investigation on Black Horse Pike, which is closed northbound Kings Highway to Valley Road. Next report in 15 minutes, New Jersey 101.5.
18: New Jersey 101.5 instant weather. Temperatures are firmly in the 70s around New Jersey this morning. Firmly a sultry, steamy, summery morning. We're going to see highs in the upper 80s to around 90 today with mostly cloudy skies. In addition, watch for spotty showers and thunderstorms to develop potentially starting mid-afternoon. Not guaranteed you see a storm today. If you do, could be on the strong side. That is a possibility. We'll turn dry tonight with slow clearing. Still pretty muggy overnight with lows in the lower 70s. And then tomorrow we'll turn more comfortable as humidity falls away. We'll see partial sunshine to the north, but clouds and some showers will linger for the southern half of the state. Highs tomorrow, 80 to 85. Sunday looks like a nice sunny day with highs in the 80s. I'm Chief Meteorologist Dan Zarrow.
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21: New Jersey 101.5. We're talking about when airport security either really missed something big or they gave you far too hard of a time over something stupid. Who's got a story? 1-800-283-101.5. Let's talk to Kyle in Trenton. You're in New Jersey 101.5. Hey, Kyle.
22: Hey, guys. How are you?
21: Hey, what's up?
22: So the guy with the guns and cigarettes, this tops that 10 times over.
23: Oh. How?
21: Let's hear it.
23: Let's go.
22: I was in Ireland, and I got caramelized onions confiscated at the airport. And
23: as one does.
21: Wait a minute. Wait. Why are you traveling with caramelized onions?
22: Listen, Jeff. All right. If you go to Ireland and travel Ireland, there's this Guinness place you can go.
21: Yeah.
22: They had these Guinness caramelized onions, and I swear to God, I think the Irish government makes them 0.2 ounces over travel on size as a gift to the people of TSA in Ireland.
21: Ah.
22: Because
21: okay.
22: They scanned my bag. I got randomly pulled aside, of course, of like six people. Six friends went.
21: Right.
22: Christy's like, oh, crap. Like, don't yell at them. And they're like affirmative in Irish, which is still kind of funny because it doesn't sound authoritarian to me.
21: Right.
22: They're just like, get over here. You know, like, so I'm like, okay. They looked in my bag. They pull everything out. And when I go on vacation, I don't really buy things. I like to take in an experience and not really focus on buying something to take home.
21: Right.
22: And I love these onions at the Guinness place. Trust me, you could do a whole hour on it. Trust me, it's so good. And they were delicious. So I bought a little jar of onions and I put them in my carry-on. And they pulled me aside, took the bag, and they poked the onions and said, "You can't have these on the airplane."
21: But why was it considered a gel or a liquid? I mean,
22: yes, it was considered a container bigger than three ounces or whatever the ounces allowance was. It was 0.2 ounces bigger than what was allowed.
21: Now, see, I wouldn't think that would come under the liquid or gel category, though, you
23: know? This does feel like a scheme.
22: Yeah, there was no rules about...

0: about onions, okay? No rules.
1: There were no rules about onions.
2: Read the fine print.
0: I breached the airline security with onions, okay? And it was so upsetting because now when I got home, you can buy them, but I'd have to have them shipped to my house from Ireland.
1: Oh.
0: And it's not the same thing.
1: Right.
0: You know, it was the most upsetting thing ever. But I learned my lesson, and I'll never try to bring onions on a plane. Sorry, world. Oh,
1: that is just so Kyle.
0: It is. If you know me, that is the most fitting.
1: Yes.
0: Yeah.
2: Like, of course, it would be onions.
1: Right. Other guys, you know, they're drug mules. He's just hustling onions. Yeah.
2: Could have been the skillets that could actually be used as a weapon, but no, it's the caramelized onions.
1: Yep. Hey, Kyle.
2: Thanks.
1: Thank you. Let's talk to Frank on the Turnpike. You're on New Jersey 101.5. Hey, Frank.
3: Hey, how's it going today?
1: Okay.
3: Yeah. My wife and I were traveling to Canada, but we were leaving from Philadelphia, and she had a little tiny pair of scissors, probably... real tiny. It was part of a sewing kit that her mother gave her, and her mother had passed away.
1: Oh, yeah, those are really mini. Yeah, they're like the tiniest scissors you could find. Yeah, yeah.
3: Isn't that the truth? And, you know, she got in an argument with them because they wanted to take them. And I said, you can't take... I mean, that's her mother gave it to her.
1: Right.
3: But because we were in the airport, I remembered walking through the non-TSA area where they had one of those UPS stores.
1: Uh-huh.
3: So I says, how about if I just back out of here, get in line again, and I'll go find a UPS store and mail them? And he said, well, if that's what you want to do, you'll lose your place in line. Again, okay, but that's what we did. We went and we just mailed the damn thing home. But I couldn't believe that little tiny pair of scissors he was screening. I mean, I'm 78 years old. Back then, I think I was 76, and my wife was 76. You'd think he would have said, you know, these are two harmful senior citizens. Give me a break.
1: Yeah, right. And do you remember the days when they used to have, like, more, like, full meals on planes, and they used to hand out knives? They, like, literally used to hand out. No, it's true. They used to.
3: I know.
1: Right?
3: I remember those days. I do, yeah.
1: And here we are. Oh, that's funny.
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1: I've got some funny ones off of a BuzzFeed article that are just kind of mind-blowing. 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
4: Google's deepfake detection system has succeeded in spotting a phony picture of Senator Mitch McConnell. The Republican has been in ill health, and a fake photo popped up showing him covered in medical equipment. Fact checkers who examined the picture spotted a watermark from Google's Synth ID. OpenAI is releasing more conversational models. The company claims GPT Live 1 and GPT Live 1 Mini sound more natural. OpenAI says they can also speak and listen at the same time. Robo-taxi companies are getting a new warning from the federal government. The National Highway Traffic Safety Administration says the companies need to make sure that robo-taxis do not block first responders. The government says companies need to make that change this month. And Meta plans to start building data centers in Canada. The company announced on Wednesday it plans to break ground on its first facility north of the border in Alberta. The 1-gigawatt center is Meta's 33rd in its AI build-out plan. Tech Report, I'm Mark Mayfield.
5: After a day off, the World Cup resumes today with the first quarterfinal match. France seeking their third World Cup title meets Morocco, which is after its first. Belgium, after eliminating the U.S. this week, plays Spain tomorrow. Baseball action yesterday was highlighted by a near no-hitter. Toronto's Dylan Cease took a no-no into the ninth, but it was broken up with a single by the Giants' Elliot Ramos.
6: He had it going on. I think he just got too comfy. He just repeated a couple of fastballs on me, and that's when I took my chance. But, I mean, I took my cap to him. He's really good. He was really good today. He had it going on for sure.
5: Cease settled for a one-hitter as the Blue Jays won 10-0. Detroit Tigers legend Justin Verlander is retiring. Verlander, out since April with a hip injury, says this is his last season. He's been added to the All-Star roster as a Legends pick. And the women's semifinals are in the spotlight at Wimbledon today. American Coco Gauff will be trying to advance to a final for the first time in her career. I'm Matt McCoy.
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3: Here's New Jersey Fast Traffic.
4: Quaker Road remains closed in Princeton, Nassau Park Boulevard to Stockton Street because of flooding. Butcher Road in Monroe, that's Middlesex County, shut down near Route 33 with down power lines or a down pole being repaired. 18 South is closed to Tice's Lane, East Brunswick. Some better news in Woodbridge, 35, all lanes cleared now south of the New Jersey Turnpike. The water main repairs have wrapped up. And then into Monmouth County, Palmer Avenue shut in Middletown, Route 35 in toward Middle Road. We have some road damage there because of earlier flooding. Lakewood, Hope Chapel Road shut down with emergency repairs. New Central Avenue to Miller Road. And then we still have the Griggstown Causeway flooded out. And also Dukes Parkway in Manville closed at North 13th with a water main break. 206 in Bedminster and Peapack, crawling, single laning right now between Old Dutch Road and Holland Avenue. And we have a crash investigation on Black Horse Pike, which is closed northbound Kings Highway to Valley Road. Next report in 15 minutes, New Jersey 101.5.
5: New Jersey 101.5 instant weather. There are no watches, warnings, or advisories currently posted across New Jersey. It feels soupy this morning, and things could turn a little stormy once again later on. We'll see mostly cloudy skies today, with spotty showers and thunderstorms possible starting mid-afternoon, let's say 3 p.m., give or take. There is the chance that a storm cell gets a little gusty. There is a chance for a pocket of heavy rain, although the flooding risk is not as high as yesterday. It is going to be very warm and humid today with highs in the upper 80s to around 90 degrees. Tonight we dry out with slow clearing. It'll still be pretty muggy, lows in the lower 70s, and more comfortable tomorrow with highs 80 to 85. Partial sunshine to the north, but some pesky clouds and a few showers for the southern half of the state tomorrow. I'm Chief Meteorologist Dan Zarrow.
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6: New Jersey 101.5. We're going to have a check on news just a few minutes away. And if you miss the traffic report, it's coming up again in just minutes. And not that it's the only area of New Jersey, but eastern Monmouth County, You got a number of roads that are closed because of flooding and a big backup on the parkway. So we'll get you caught up again on all things traffic with that. So watch out for that. All right, so we've been talking about airport security fails. Here's a real quick one from BuzzFeed. Somebody had this happen to them in Houston. This guy had a pack of pens in his backpack, and he was held up for more than half an hour because airport security were insisting they were poisonous blow darts. It was a pack of colored pens. That's all it was. And it took him half an hour to figure out that it was like, who's going on? Has this been a big problem in Houston? Poisonous blow darts?
7: Maybe this is underreported. We don't know. Right. We can't know.
6: The real danger in the sky. Brian has a story from Pennsylvania. Hey, Brian.
8: Hey, guys. How are you?
6: Hey, how are you? So what happened to you?
8: All right, so this is, you'll love this one. So my wife is Colombian. So about 4 years ago it was, we went down to visit her family in Colombia, and on our way back, of course, we flew JetBlue, which was a mistake, but that's another story. In any case, I wanted to bring back stuff for my coworkers and, you know, friends and kids and all that. So you're allowed to bring, I think, up to 15 pounds of coffee. So I got like 10 pounds of coffee and I put them in my one bag.
6: Right.
8: And we come back and we're going through Orlando. We're going through the checkpoint and all that coming into the country. And we're in a huge line. And we only have 45 minutes before our next flight to get back to Philadelphia. And that was at about 3 o'clock in the afternoon. Well, lo and behold,

0: a dog flags my bag. They pull me aside, and they had to get a supervisor. Took like 20 minutes to get a supervisor. They opened every single bag to test it for drugs.
1: Good Lord.
2: Yeah.
0: I said, you got to be kidding me. He said, no. He goes, well, there's such high level of caffeine in this. And so the funny thing was, is that the guy was like so impressed. He's like, oh, I usually send down to Central America to get my coffee. He's taking pictures of it because he wants to send to Colombia to get this coffee. And lo and behold, we missed our flight by 3 minutes. We ended up being at the airport until 1 a.m. in the morning for the next flight.
2: Oh,
1: I would lose my mind.
0: Yep. It was us and two other people. One was a Colombian woman who, you know, she's from Colombia, but she lived in America. And they flagged her, too, for something similar. And another couple like us, same thing.
2: Yeah.
0: We had coffee, and it was ridiculous.
2: Yeah, mm-hmm. I would say, hey, Brian, thank you. Thanks for calling in to New Jersey 101.5.
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1: The former Supreme Leader of Iran has been buried in his hometown. More from Mark Mayfield.
26: Ayatollah Ali Khamenei was killed in February by U.S. and Israeli airstrikes, but his funeral was postponed because of the war in Iran. On Friday, Iranian state media said Khamenei had been buried at the country's holiest Shia Muslim shrine in his hometown of Mashhad. The private ceremony followed a week of public mourning that drew large crowds in Tehran and other cities. The burial comes after President Trump said during this week's NATO summit in Turkey that the ceasefire with Iran was over. I'm Mark Mayfield.
1: The former roommate and romantic partner of Charlie Kirk's accused killer, Tyler Robinson, says Robinson expressed regret after the shooting.
27: He started crying a little bit and said he wishes he hadn't done it.
1: In a video police interview with Lance Twiggs played in a Utah court on Thursday, Twiggs says Robinson came back to their apartment after the shooting and told him he'd talk to his parents or turn himself in. A State Bureau of Investigation agent then took the stand and presented alleged text messages between the two, where Robinson talks more about shooting Kirk and tells Twiggs to delete the messages. It's all part of the prosecution's case against Robinson that's being laid out during a week-long evidentiary hearing. At the end, the judge will decide if there's enough evidence against Robinson to proceed to trial. Construction is underway on the last commercial high-rise building at the rebuilt World Trade Center nearly 25 years after the 9/11 terror attacks. A groundbreaking ceremony took place Thursday for 2 World Trade Center in Lower Manhattan. American Express is making the 55-story building its global headquarters when it opens in 2031, complete with 10,000 workers inside. People struggling to lose weight by focusing on calorie counting may want to consider intermittent fasting. A new study out of Australia's University of Adelaide shows that both methods led to similar weight loss. But people who got results through intermittent fasting did so without the work of constantly monitoring their eating. More than 200 obese adults took part in the year-and-a-half-long study. I'm Tammy Trujillo.
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11: Now, here comes New Jersey Fast Traffic.
10: In East Brunswick, 18 South closed Tyses Lane to Milltown Road for construction work. And in Monmouth County, Palmer Avenue is still closed with storm damage. They have it coned off between Route 35 and Main Street Middle Road. That's in Middletown. 36 North at East Road, the shoulder closed with gas main repairs. Ocean County, Hope Chapel Road still shut down with emergency repairs. New Central Avenue in toward Miller Road. That again is in Lakewood, both directions. Somerset County, Griggstown Causeway flooded out. Dukes Parkway is closed with a water main break at North 13th. 206 in Bedminster and Peapack, still single laning with delays. It's construction, Old Dutch Road in toward Holland Avenue. And 78 West has one lane open, exit 45 out toward exit 41. The accident investigation was cleared on Black Horse Pike at Mount Ephraim Avenue. And Quaker Road remains closed in Princeton with flooding Nassau Park Boulevard to Stockton Street. Jersey-bound Outerbridge Crossing and Gothels Bridge both have road work, which should be cleared shortly. Lower deck is closed to the George Washington Bridge. Nick Schwartz in 15 minutes, New Jersey 101.5.
12: New Jersey 101.5 instant weather. Even though on paper, today's forecast looks similar to yesterday's in terms of it being a warm, humid, unsettled day, I will say today's risk of flooding is lower, while the chance of a strong, gusty thunderstorm cell ticks a bit higher. Also, storm activity starting around mid-afternoon is going to be spotty or more few and far between. Other than that, it'll be mostly cloudy and fairly steamy today. High temperatures upper 80s to around 90 degrees. We'll dry out tonight with slow clearing, lows in the lower 70s. And tomorrow we do lose some of the humidity, so it'll be more comfortable. 80 to 85, partial sunshine to the north, clouds and a few lingering showers to the south. Mostly sunny and 80s for Sunday, kicking off a period of pleasant weather for New Jersey. I'm Chief Meteorologist Dan Zaro.
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31: New Jersey Chime Time. It is 4:11, and it's a Thursday afternoon. In the great Garden State, it's Dominski and Moore with you. I'm Jeff Dominski.
1: I'm Kylie Moore.
31: So we've got a situation. We're hearing increasing reports on our traffic reports, and you're hearing this in the news as well. It's ugly out there. And I'm
1: not saying you can always tell when, like, Brendan starts his report with, like,
31: Ooh.
1: It's not looking great.
31: Yeah. The sounds of distress.
1: Or when Jill says, like, it's getting itchy.
31: Yeah, really.
1: Or it's getting stinky.
31: Right. Simmer down now. All right, but we want to know with what we're hearing with the flooding of certain roads. And yeah, and Joe was just talking about places down in Camden County as well. But yeah, Camden County, Middlesex County, Monmouth County, Somerset County. I'm sure I'm missing a lot. Have you been detoured this afternoon, either now or in the last few hours, by a flooded road? What have you been coming up against if you're driving out there? 1-800-283-101.5. And I'm not trying to overhype this as if like we're having, you know, swift water rescues or anything like that. I don't think it's as bad as it was, you know, a few days ago, but it's not good.
1: Yeah, we're not being hyperbolic. We're not in the remnants of Ida. We're not in Sandy. We're not in Irene, but we do want to know what you're seeing.
31: Right. And where you're seeing it. I mean, even if it's just as simple as, well, yeah, it's only like, you know, an intersection wide, but yet you got to get, well, like Route 1, several spots along Route 1 are closed down and people are clearly being detoured around that. And that is around South Brunswick. And you're going to hear another report coming up in just about 5 minutes or so. But yeah, this is in a lot of spots. And I know another area, it's a lot of backups all the way, backing up onto the Garden State Parkway because of flooding around, I think it was Keyport and areas like that in Monmouth County. So what are you seeing out there? Simple as that. What are you seeing? Where are you seeing it? 1-800-283-101.5. It's always weird. Oh, I also heard, and I'm trying to remember, did I hear just somebody in the building saying this, or did I hear this on a I think part of a... Wasn't there actually some flooding on one of the parkway lanes, too, I want to say? But take that with a major grain of salt. Traffic is coming up.
1: We are not traffic reporters.
31: Yeah, we're not traffic reporters. We're just having a conversation with you guys, hopefully, here. But yeah, we want to address this for a little while because we don't want people thinking that it's being ignored. I mean, I know you're hearing it on the traffic report, but, you know, if this is impacting people's afternoon, we want to get you in on this. You've always been part of this radio station, especially with weather events. And it would be great if you could call in, even just a quick 30-second call, and just tell us, yeah, Route 1 between this and that, flooded out, had to do like a 2-mile detour. Let us know. What are you seeing, where you're seeing it? And speaking of Route 1, this goes back years, but there was... I guess I want to say it must have been the aftermath of Irene. I think that's how far back this goes. I don't think you even worked here yet. I think
1: definitely
31: I was
1: not.
31: Like, yeah, I think I was like very, very new here, coming back to my old station here back in 2011 or 2012. But bad, bad rain, and it resulted in hours and hours for me trying to get from Ewing to Plainsboro, which would normally be maybe just a little over 20 minutes or something like that. Mm-hmm. It took me all damn night.
1: Ooh.
31: It took me hours because every which way was flooded out. And the two things I remember about that most, I'll tell you, well, actually, we're already getting calls. I don't want to make people wait, especially with the roads. So I'll tell you the two things in a little bit.
1: Okay. But
31: let's talk to Maddie first in Whiting. Hey, Maddie, what's going on? What are you seeing?
4: I'm actually trying to get to Whiting. I've been detoured 3 times already.
31: Wow.
1: So if you're trying to get to Whiting, where are you? What roads are you on?
31: Yeah.
4: I was in Linden on Route 1, mm-hmm. traveling south, and the traffic is already stopped by the Autoland because of flooding before Avenel Street in Woodbridge.
31: Oh, boy. Just like a dead stop? Have they figured out a detour?
4: No, you can probably get through the water because that always floods that area. And I decided to go through the junkyards that are over there in the Avenel Broadway area. And then under those bridges and stuff, those are flooded. So I had to deviate again to Inman Avenue. And then I'm deviating through Edison right now. I haven't seen anything here yet, but basically, yeah, one spot in Woodbridge Township, there are always floods.
31: Yeah, and you know, you got to be careful with that. And all, you know, not all cars are created equal. Some cars have higher clearance than others. And
4: right.
31: And you never know if you're going to get stuck in, you don't want to get stuck out there. And it sometimes doesn't take much depth of water to get stuck.
4: Yeah, under the in the junkyard area, under the train trestle there, right by the junkyards, they have a flood, like a the height thing with the water.
8: Yeah.
4: And, I mean, usually that's easy 3 feet, like, right away, because that whole area gets like that.
8: So, yeah, and that'll take your car out.
1: 3 feet is nothing to mess
8: yeah,
1: with.
8: Yeah, you do not want to mess with that.
1: Maddie, please drive safe. Thank you for calling New Jersey 101.5.
8: Nate in Mattawan, you're on New Jersey 101.5. Hey, Nate.
9: Good afternoon, Jeff and Kylie.
8: Hey. Hey. What can you tell us about, well, are you in Mattawan right now or near it?
9: I'm actually, I'm actually sitting on Route 35 in Keyport where it meets Route 36, and it's a mess out here.
8: Yeah, tell us, what are you seeing?
9: Route 36 is closed off. Two cars were flooded out. It was crazy to see. It's just bumper to bumper everywhere, coming off the parkway, trying to get onto the parkway. It's bad out here, and it's bumper to bumper. We're like barely moving. Yeah. We'll move like maybe 10, 20 feet, but we'll sit for like a half hour.
8: Oh man, bro, I'm sorry. That's awful. And so, I mean, I guess this is my assumption, and we're going to have Brendan Joseph jump in here with us in just a second with Traffic North. But my assumption is that it's probably happening fast enough that first responders, the police, are probably trying to figure out detours and how to clear traffic around this, and you're just stuck
9: I'm seeing police, they're driving on the grass just trying to like get this all straightened out. It's crazy out here. It is crazy.
1: Yeah, we are getting some pictures sent in on the app of just what people are seeing, and thank you very much. Drive safely, but also please send us those photos.
8: Yeah.
1: Thank you to everyone who has been submitting them, because it is looking rough out there, and I am very happy to be sitting in a very air-conditioned room.
8: Yeah. Well, Nate, we appreciate you, and that's very near where I live, where he was calling from. Oh, that's very near. Yeah, Keyport is like, you know, within less than 10 minutes from where I live, and so, yeah, I'm wondering how that's going to be.
1: Right, listen, but that's not where we are right now. We are in
8: we're fine.
1: So please tell us what's going on out there.
8: Yeah. If you have been coming up against some of these flooded out roads, if you have been detoured around some of them, let us know, please, where and what exactly you're seeing. 1-800-283-101.5.
1: It is 419. Well, you're going to get some stories now. Here's Fast Traffic.
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24: Now, a check on New Jersey fast traffic.
10: In East Brunswick, 18 South closed Tice's Lane to Milltown Road for construction work. And in Monmouth County, Palmer Avenue is still closed with storm damage. They have it coned off between Route 35 and Main Street Middle Road. That's in Middletown. 36 North at East Road, the shoulder closed with gas main repairs. Ocean County, Hope Chapel Road still shut down with emergency repairs. New Central Avenue in toward Miller Road. That again is in Lakewood, both directions. Somerset County, Griggstown Causeway flooded out. Dukes Parkway is closed with a water main break at North 13th. 206 in Bedminster and Peapack, still single laning with delays. It's construction, Old Dutch Road in toward Holland Avenue. And 78 West has one lane open, exit 45 out toward exit 41. The accident investigation was cleared on Black Horse Pike at Mount Ephraim Avenue, and Quaker Road remains closed in Princeton with flooding Nassau Park Boulevard to Stockton Street. Jersey-bound Outerbridge Crossing and Gothels Bridge both have road work, which should be cleared shortly. Lower deck is closed at the George Washington Bridge. Next report in 15 minutes, New Jersey 101.5.
12: New Jersey, 101.5 instant weather. Temperatures are firmly in the 70s around New Jersey this morning. Firmly a sultry, steamy, summery morning. We're going to see highs in the upper 80s to around 90 today with mostly cloudy skies. In addition, watch for spotty showers and thunderstorms to develop potentially starting mid-afternoon. Not guaranteed you see a storm today. If you do, could be on the strong side. That is a possibility. We'll turn dry tonight with slow clearing. Still pretty muggy overnight with lows in the lower 70s. And then tomorrow will turn more comfortable as humidity falls away. We'll see partial sunshine to the north, but clouds and some showers will linger for the southern half of the state. Highs tomorrow, 80 to 85. Sunday looks like a nice sunny day with highs in the 80s. I'm Chief Meteorologist Dan Zarrow.
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8: And we really mean it this time, because there's a lot going on out there across Jersey roads in a lot of different counties with flooded roads. What are you seeing if you have been out in this, even if it's just a detour? I mean, we're not saying you got to, you know, have water halfway up your car door. If you're even just getting detoured around certain spots, where has that been? Where is it bad? What are you seeing? 1-800-283-101.5.
1: 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What are you seeing, Robin?
3: Hi, I'm actually in Bridgewater, Raritan, and I was coming from East Brunswick. It took me over 2 hours because I definitely detoured four times. I wanted to tell you where.
4: Yeah, where?
3: Anybody who's trying to get 18 to the turnpike, forget it. You're going to have to go, oh, please, 18? Mm-mm, not today.
8: Is it just residual backups, or are you seeing, like, actual closures? Because I'll be totally candid, I can't remember how many flooding areas we have from

0: to, same thing happened. It's so frustrating. You're trying to get home, but if you have to guess about it, don't drive into it. Just don't drive into it. People die this way.
1: Yeah, it's not worth the risk.
0: Yeah.
1: Robin, drive safe. Thank you for calling New Jersey 101.5.
0: If you have any other stories to tell us, don't be shy. Other drivers could really, really use this information. Where are you seeing flooded roads? Where have you been detoured around? How long is it taking you to get from point A to point B? And I know where she was coming from and where she's trying to go. That should only be maybe 30 minutes. It's been 2 hours.
1: Yeah, I was about...
0: Yeah, I know that area well, and that's a shame. So, yeah, help us out here. Where are you seeing it? 1-800-283-101.5.
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9: The former supreme leader of Iran's been buried in his hometown. Ayatollah Ali Khamenei was killed in February by U.S. and Israeli airstrikes, but his funeral was postponed because of the war in Iran. The private ceremony followed a week of public mourning that drew large crowds in Tehran and other cities. President Trump said during this week's NATO summit in Turkey that the U.S. ceasefire with Iran is over. The former roommate and romantic partner of Charlie Kirk's accused killer, Tyler Robinson, says Robinson told him he wishes he hadn't done it. The Lance Twiggs interview was played in a Utah court on Thursday. It's part of the prosecution's case against Robinson that's being laid out during a week-long evidentiary hearing to determine if there's enough evidence to proceed to trial. People struggling to lose weight by focusing on calorie counting may want to consider intermittent fasting. A new study out of the University of Adelaide shows that both methods led to similar weight loss, but those who got results through fasting eliminated the need to constantly monitor their eating. I'm Tammy Trujillo.
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17: Here's New Jersey Fast Traffic.
18: Quaker Road in Princeton remains closed with flooding between Nassau Park Boulevard and Stockton Street. East Brunswick, 18 South, closed Tysons Lane to Milltown Road. East Brunswick, construction work should be wrapping up soon. And then in Monmouth County, 36 Northeast Road in Belford, we've got that shoulder closed because of a gas main break. Then we travel into Ocean County, and in Lakewood, Hope Chapel Road closed with emergency road work between New Central Avenue and Miller Road. Again, that's been out there all night, still closed. Passaic County 23 South, ramp to 80 East in Wayne closed. It's a crash investigation. Somerset County in Manville. Duke's Parkway shut till 6 at North 13th Avenue with a water main break. Riggstown Causeway still flooded out. 206 still single laning with delays both directions. Old Dutch Road in Bedminster. And 78 West still single laning as well. Exit 45 out toward exit 41 with construction. GW Bridge lower deck is closed. Should be opening soon. Jersey-bound Outer Bridge crossing work is done. So is the Gothels Bridge. Next port, 15 minutes. New Jersey, 101.5.
16: New Jersey, 101.5 instant weather. There are no watches, warnings, or advisories currently posted across New Jersey. It feels soupy this morning, and things could turn a little stormy once again later on. We'll see mostly cloudy skies today, with spotty showers and thunderstorms possible starting mid-afternoon, let's say 3 p.m., give or take. There is the chance that a storm cell gets a little gusty. There is a chance for a pocket of heavy rain, although the flooding risk is not as high as yesterday. It is going to be very warm and humid today with highs in the upper 80s to around 90 degrees. Tonight we dry out with slow clearing. It'll still be pretty muggy, lows in the lower 70s, and more comfortable tomorrow with highs 80 to 85. Partial sunshine to the north, but some pesky clouds and a few showers for the southern half of the state tomorrow. I'm Chief Meteorologist Dan Zarrow.
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17: It's the Dominski and Moore Rewind on New Jersey 101.5. This show is pre-recorded with Dominski and Moore. Something that started as a normal conversation is now completely out of control. You're going to want to hear this.
14: Actually, we're talking about the flooding roads.
19: We didn't start it.
14: Yeah.
19: Nothing. Don't blame us for the weather being out of control. Really.
14: Don't victim blame. No, nothing wacky going on this
19: hour.
14: We're
19: trying to get people the information. We're not trying to, you know, whatever.
14: We've been having people call in, and we'll still welcome more. In addition to what we just heard with a few minutes ago with Levon Putney and, of course, Joel Myra and Brendan Joseph with traffic north and south. Or south and north in that order. If you would be kind enough, if you've been out on these roads, to give us a quick call and just tell us where you're seeing flooded out roads, where did you have to detour around, how long is it taking you to get from point A to point B? Because we've already heard some callers saying it's been like, you know, what should be a half an hour drive is taking one person 2 hours and she still isn't where she's trying to get to. It's pretty bad. 1-800-283-101.5. Now, we also have the chat feature on the New Jersey 101.5 app. People have been sending a lot of pictures, which you can easily do with that free app, and we appreciate those pictures.
19: Yes, thank you very much.
14: Some people are sending just quick, you know, snippets of what they're experiencing. For example, somebody named Davis from New Egypt is saying, and this was a little while ago, so I wonder if it's gotten even much worse now. This was about quarter after 4 o'clock. They were writing, Route 35 under the Northeast Corridor Rail Bridge is starting to flood, and water is piling up on Route 9 by the turnpike in Woodbridge, and that was about 4:14.
19: I don't love piling up.
14: Yeah, I know.
19: I mean, it's
14: descriptive.
19: Yeah, exactly. It's like a perfect way of putting it. Right. I don't love that that's what people are experiencing. Right. I want to clarify.
14: Right. I thought the same thing. I thought, you know, just by physics, water shouldn't pile. You don't get to that pile.
19: That should not be.
14: Right. Stop piling water.
19: Don't do that. That's not your job.
14: Exactly. So that just goes to show you. Another message from a Cam in Princeton. This came a while ago, saying that they were on Route 1 South in South Brunswick. Now, we did know a lot of places along Route 1 had been flooded out and detours going on. But they were around Route 1 South in South Brunswick, around Beekman. And Cam said, I have never seen flooding like this from a summer storm, which is obviously that's one person's experience, but she's pretty shocked by it.
19: She or he. Now, and also that has to be said.
14: Oh, I guess it could be here. Yeah.
19: That also has to be said, like taking a drag of a cigarette.
20: I've never seen storms like this in the summer. Don't get me wrong. I've seen some. I can't say that word on the radio.
21: I've seen
20: but
21: some things.
20: But not like this. Not in the summer months.
14: And then there's a John from Freehold. Now, I don't know if John is, if somebody wants to back John up on this, please do. This just came in a little over 10 minutes ago. And John is saying that they were around Route 36 in Hazlitt. John wrote, Route 36 in Hazlitt has water to the top of the highway median.
20: Terrifying.
14: And is closed off.
20: My words, not John's.
14: Right. Is that true? Is it that deep there? Would love to get back up on that. Because, a lot of these, they might be, they might be shutting roads down. But we don't really know the depth of the water from inside the studio, many miles away. That's pretty damn deep if that's what's going on.
20: Mm-hmm.
14: And I have vested interest because I live pretty close to there.
20: Yeah, we cannot talk about what's going on out there. All we can say is whether or not we see the mouse in the building.
14: Yeah, right.
20: So you tell us what is going on New Jersey roads, 1-800-283-101.5.
14: The real drama. All right, let's talk to Joe in South Plainfield. Hey, Joe, what's going on with you? You okay?
0: How's it going? It's not going good on the turnpike.
20: What are you seeing?
0: Nothing's moving. 20 minutes now by the airport.
14: Okay. Well, nothing. So totally just nothing moving at all or crawling?
0: No, it was crawling. Then you stop for like 5-10 minutes. Then you go and you don't go. You maybe go like 200 feet and stop. Yeah.
14: Wow. It's really bad then.
0: Yeah. I left Queens at 2:30 and this is as far as I got.
20: Good Lord.
14: So you're southbound.
0: Yeah, yes, southbound in the truck lanes, and it's a mess.
20: What kind of...
0: Just a mess.
20: What kind of visibility are you having? Like, is the rain coming down hard, or is it just that you're at a stop?
0: No, the rain's not even coming down that hard, truthfully.
20: Really?
0: And there's not a lot of standing water. It's just, I think everybody decided to leave at the same time, and it's a mess.
14: Well, that's a good point, too, and I wasn't actually thinking it on my own, so thank you. I bet you with all the reports of flooding roads, people are probably trying to leave work earlier to get a jump on it, and now you've got, like, the double amount of traffic, but I'm sure some of the backup is also because maybe it's not standing water on the turnpike, but on that exit, on this other area, and it's all backing up, I'm sure. Yeah,
0: that could be. I heard 1 and 9 in the parkway is got a lot of floods going on.
14: Yeah. Definitely Route 1, we've heard.
20: We will have another update on that in 2 minutes with fast traffic. But Joe, drive safe. Thank you for calling New Jersey 101.5.
14: So one of the two things I was going to say, back in, it was either 2011 or 2012, but I think it was when Irene had come in and hit.
20: 2011.
14: When that was 2011?
20: Yes.
14: I was trying to get home that night, and one of the two stories I had was very much like what John was reporting with, he says 36 and Hazlitt had water up to the highway median. The one thing I remember of the two, at one point, you couldn't get onto Route 1. It was closed off, but there was a way that you could get on an overpass and go over Route 1, and I looked down that night. I looked down, and Route 1 was a river.
20: Whoa.
14: Obviously, both sides, and the water was all the way up, maybe only 2 inches or so of that concrete median wall of Route 1 was visible. And that's how deep the water was. It was several feet deep, and it was rushing water. I mean, it looked like
20: that's even scarier.
14: Right. It was like rapids. It was all brown, and there was debris. There was everything in that water. There were branches, there were bags, there were boxes, there were things you didn't know what the hell they were, and just being carried very swiftly. And it was a good visual because it let you know, had you been caught in that, how violently fast you would have been taken right down that highway. And let's talk to George. I'll tell you the second one later.
20: Yeah, you have too many stories.
14: I got too many stories. Yeah.
20: George in Middletown, you're on New Jersey 101.5. What are you seeing?
21: A little bit of everything. I've been in the car, well, a combination work truck and now my car for the last 2 hours. I am just hit my third road closure. I was in Edison with my work truck. There was a valley where there was a railroad truck. I couldn't get through with the work truck, so I turned around and finally got that job done. Then I started coming home, and then I was stuck in Old Bridge for about an hour. because, like I said, it was up to the center divider.
14: Wow.
21: And a van and a pickup truck were just floating there.
14: Wow.
21: So that got shut down. Got through that, and then it hit the one in Keyport that everybody's talking about by us, the 35 and 36.
14: Yes.
21: They detoured me through Union Beach. I finally got to my car. I was on 36 southbound and Church Street in Middletown. It's closed again. So now I'm in another neighborhood trying to get home. So
20: goodness.
21: That's too good.
14: Man.
21: Like the guy, one guy said, I commuted that route 31 years, Route 35. And then I had to agree with that guy. This is the worst thing I've ever seen.
14: Wow.
20: Okay. Definitely stay safe, George. We greatly appreciate you calling New Jersey 101.5, and the people who are also driving that route appreciate you calling New Jersey 101.5.
14: Yeah, it's really, some of your calls, you guys, you're really painting a picture for everybody else. It is appreciated. All right, our phone number, 1-800-283-101.5.
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25: An unmistakable voice has been silenced forever. Bonnie Tyler has died. Known for her raspy voice, she burst onto the scene in the 1970s with It's a Heartache. But it was this song, Total Eclipse of the Heart, which was released in 1983, that may have been her biggest hit. And although it's been a while since she made the charts, the Welsh singer continued to perform until recently. Tyler was 75 years old. Todd Rundgren is extending his Damned If I Do tour.
26: The musician announced a new set of fall U.S. dates that kick off October the 21st in San Francisco. The track will hit several other cities in California, Arizona, Texas, Colorado, and more before wrapping up November the 21st in Salt Lake City, Utah. Rundgren is currently on the summer leg of his Damned If I Do tour. Tickets for the new shows go on sale Friday. I'm Mark Mayfield.
25: And it's an Olivia Rodrigo Lego collaboration. I know why he wrote them out at your stand. The singer is teaming up with the toy maker on a new collection inspired by her songs, looks, and symbols. It includes 5 sets inspired by her album eras, Sour, Guts, and You Seem Pretty Sad for a Girl So In Love. Rodrigo is the first musician to have multiple dedicated Lego sets. That's entertainment. I'm Daria Albinger.
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1: Now, here comes New Jersey Fast Traffic.
28: There is still a crash investigation on Route 23. The southbound ramp to I-80 East in Wayne remains closed with that crash. Also, there's a crash now on the Parkway in Ocean County. This is northbound south of Exit 74 in Lacey Township. One left lane is blocked, so use caution as you make your way through the area. And then staying in Ocean County, we continue to have a closure of Hope Chapel Road in Lakewood for emergency repairs between New Central Avenue and Miller Road. If you're traveling into Somerset County, beware that the Griggstown Causeway is flooded out and 206 has construction work between Old Dutch Road and Holland Avenue, Bedminster, PPAC area. And 78 West is down to a lane between 45 and 41 for construction till 5. Across the Hudson, leaving New Jersey, Lower Deck Road work cleared. Next report in 15 minutes on New Jersey 101.5.
3: New Jersey, 101.5 instant weather. Even though on paper, today's forecast looks similar to yesterday's in terms of it being a warm, humid, unsettled day, I will say today's risk of flooding is lower, while the chance of a strong, gusty thunderstorm cell ticks a bit higher. Also, storm activity starting around mid-afternoon is going to be spotty or more few and far between. Other than that, it'll be mostly cloudy and fairly steamy today. High temperatures upper 80s to around 90 degrees. We'll dry out tonight with slow clearing, lows in the lower 70s. And tomorrow we do lose some of the humidity, so it'll be more comfortable. 80 to 85, partial sunshine to the north, clouds and a few lingering showers to the south. Mostly sunny and 80s for Sunday, kicking off a period of pleasant weather for New Jersey. I'm Chief Meteorologist Dan Zarrow.
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20: It's Jersey. Raining men. Yeah, I'm not going to let you, like, properly reset.
14: I'm sorry. Hey, next hour, do you want to do a combination of flooded roads you're seeing, but for those not in it, we could have rain songs?
20: Don't tempt me with a good time. You know, I...
14: We could do a combo. We could.
20: Off-air conversation. You know that I said we should talk about rain movies earlier this week.
14: Well, that was... Yeah, I
20: or
14: know.
20: Or we could, not should.
14: I think, yeah, there's probably more rain songs, though. All right.
20: Disagree.
14: We're talking about the roads. And I'm sorry I'm laughing. I know it's serious. I just was not expecting it's raining men. I'm sorry. No, but we've been having a lot of people calling in, and let's take a few more calls. And we'll actually do this into the 5 o'clock for a while, too, because it's taken people forever to get home. And what are you seeing out there? 1-800-283-101.5.
20: Joe in Keyport, you're on New Jersey 101.5. What are you seeing out there, Joe?
6: A lot of bad stuff.
20: Like what?
6: I just got off of Route 35 in Aberdeen. 36 is opened up, by the way.
14: Oh, it is. Okay.
6: So I saw a car dealership back in Aberdeen underwater, so I know they lost a lot of inventory.
14: Oh, no.
6: I'm trying to get home. My house is flooding out. So it's just another...
14: You heard it is, or you're worried? You heard it is, or you're worried it is?
6: Oh, I know it is. The sewer backed up in the back of the house on the back street, and unfortunately, it just reached the back room of my house.
20: Goodness.
14: Oh, man.
20: I'm sorry.
14: I'm sorry for you, dude. I'm sorry.
6: Yeah, that's what we have flood insurance for, right?
14: How long were you stuck out there trying to get home?
6: Well, I'm coming back from Woodbridge right now from work and spent about an hour and a half.
14: Oof.
6: Just got off on Middle Road, and they have part of that closed off. A bridge is out over there.
14: Oh, Middle Road. Good. I take that.
20: Oh,
14: yeah. I might just stay here a while. Hey, Joe, thank you.
20: Drive safe, Joe.
14: Let's talk to Fran in Edison before the news. Hey, Fran, what can you tell us?
7: Okay, I'm coming from Holmdel. I live in North Edison, and it's usually a 20-minute drive from my daughter's house to my house. So I'm on the parkway now for an hour, and I'm almost to my exit, 132, but the Keyport exit getting off the parkway and the Hazard exit, the right two lanes were totally at a standstill. So whoever said there was a problem getting off there, you can't get by. It took forever to get by these two exits. It's crazy.
14: Yeah, well, I guess it would make sense. Probably just backups from all the residual, you know, those secondary roads that are shut down because of flooding, and it's backing up right to the parkway.
20: Sounds like a nightmare. Fran, yeah. Be safe. Thank you for calling New Jersey 101.5.
14: I'm not saying that in a manner of, you know, hey, what do you expect? I'm saying, yeah, that tracks, and this sucks. So what are you guys experiencing today? How long is it taking you to get home? Anything you can let us know? And then find out if there's some rain songs out there. 1-800-283-101.5.
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20: A West Virginia man is the eighth person to be indicted for allegedly plotting an attack on the UFC fight at the White House last month. Court documents revealed by the Justice Department on Thursday show Chandler Scruggs is the latest person to face charges. The 21-year-old was allegedly planning to act as one of the snipers at the event. The foiled plan reportedly involved using drones to distract the crowd while snipers would shoot the people fleeing. President Trump's proposal to build a triumphal arch in Virginia is one step closer to reality. Tammy Trujillo reports.
21: The National Capital Planning Commission approved preliminary site and building plans for the 250-foot arch on Thursday. If built, it would stand near Arlington National Cemetery across the Potomac from Washington, D.C. Despite Thursday's approval, the commission didn't decide on whether the proposal could bypass a federal law limiting the height of buildings in the nation's capital. I'm Tammy Trujillo.
20: The former supreme leader of Iran has been buried in his hometown. Ayatollah Ali Khamenei was killed in February by U.S. and Israeli airstrikes, but his funeral was postponed because of the war in Iran. On Friday, Iranian state media said Khamenei, a Shia Muslim, had been buried at the country's holiest Shia shrine in his hometown of Mashhad. New polling shows a decline in support for immigration, though it remains relatively high. Chris Caraggio has details.
22: According to a new Gallup survey, 73% of respondents think immigration is a good thing for the country, while 21% said it's a bad thing. The findings mark a 6% drop from a 2025 Gallup survey, but it was up 9% from 2024 and is higher than the 25-year average of 67%. The decline found in Gallup's survey is being driven by a 14-point slip among Republicans and a 7-point dip in independents who view it as a good thing. I'm Chris Caraggio.
20: And the live-action adaptation of Moana is set for an underwhelming start at the box office. The Disney film is expected to make between $60 and $65 million in its debut weekend. I'm Mark Mayfield.
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6: Now, a check on New Jersey fast traffic.
7: Good morning. We have an accident right off the bat. Northbound on the parkway around exit 74. That is blocking at least one lane. Also watch for a closure on 18. Southbound around Tice's Lane in East Brunswick. That's that ongoing construction project. And you have road work on 206. Both directions around Holland Avenue. Just one lane getting by in each direction. Also construction on 78. Westbound between exits 45 and 41. Southbound truck lanes of the Turnpike are closed their entire length. 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Your next traffic update in 15 minutes. I'm Adam Walsky on New Jersey 101.5.
8: New Jersey, 101.5 instant weather. Temperatures are firmly in the 70s around New Jersey this morning. Firmly a sultry, steamy, summery morning. We're going to see highs in the upper 80s to around 90 today with mostly cloudy skies. In addition, watch for spotty showers and thunderstorms to develop potentially starting mid-afternoon. Not guaranteed you see a storm today. If you do, could be on the strong side. That is a possibility. We'll turn dry tonight with slow clearing. Still pretty muggy overnight with lows in the lower 70s. And then tomorrow we'll turn more comfortable as humidity falls away. We'll see partial sunshine to the north, but clouds and some showers will linger for the southern half of the state. Highs tomorrow, 80 to 85. Sunday looks like a nice sunny day with highs in the 80s. I'm Chief Meteorologist Dan Zarrow.
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30: New Jersey Chime Time is 5:11 on this Thursday rainy afternoon. We are Dominski and Moore. I'm Kylie Moore.
31: And I'm Jeff Dominski. So listen, here's the deal. This is nothing that we have been planning on. The entire last hour, we just pivoted and started talking about this because we just kept hearing more and more road closures with the flooding and everybody's just been stuck. And we will take some more calls for a while. We're here for, well, not even an hour, but Jersey Thing starts at 6 o'clock. And one thing I kept noticing in all the callers last hour, people were just kind of like, along with the road report of where it's flooded and all, people were telling us how long it normally takes to get home. and where they were in the process now. Mm-hmm. So
30: it's been 2 hours. Should have been 20 minutes.
31: Right. Which is a natural thing. And I thought, well, you know what? I kind of like this angle. So I'm kind of stealing that from you guys. How long is it taking you to get home tonight? And where have you been detoured? Where have you been affected? What roads have you not been able to go down? How long have you been sitting in traffic? Things like that. And honestly, I think it would, I know it's always been with the history of this station when these things happen, whether it was Sandy or the blizzard back in the 90s or so many other things, it's a kind of comforting thing for other listeners. Like maybe there's somebody home, but their significant other is going to be on the roads tonight.
30: Mm-hmm.
31: And, you know, it's good for other people to hear. So if you'd be kind enough to take a minute, I know you're frustrated, especially if you're out in this, especially if you're just crawling on the turnpike like that one poor guy stuck around the airport in the truck lanes called in last hour. I know it's frustrating, but if you could just take a minute to call in real quick at 1-800-283-1015 and just let us know how are you being affected by all these flooded road closures this afternoon. And now, on the lighter end of things, if you would be so inclined, I was rather amused last hour coming back out of a commercial break when all of a sudden my co-host here just impromptu just started singing "It's Raining Men."
30: I have a better rain song though.
31: Well, that's what I wanted to say. It's like I thought, for those who aren't stuck in this, and if you want to play along too, maybe kind of lighten the mood here while everybody's frustrated.
30: Or if you're stuck in this, and this will get your mind off of it.
31: And maybe it will, right. Maybe it can be both, right. You could tell us the roads and maybe have some fun here. What songs can you think about that have something somehow to do with rain? 1-800-283-101.5. Why, what do you have?
30: Gonna get this one out of the way.
31: That's a first note song. You know what that song is from the first note. Always.
30: Kids, this is Prince.
10: I never meant to call you.
30: And you should look up his Super Bowl halftime show if you're unfamiliar.
31: Oh, I thought it was Creedence. I'm kidding.
30: Come
31: I'm kidding.
30: On. We have to at least get to the chorus before we get to a call.
31: Oh, it's fine. And I was kidding. I know it's Prince. 1984, I believe.
30: I'll take your word for it.
31: Yeah.
30: EJ right now is screaming in his car. He knows the year.
31: Yeah.
10: Purple rain.
31: Ooh. That's good stuff.
10: Purple rain.
31: So if you are stuck in your car on a flooded road, you're either thinking, yeah, man, Purple Rain, what other rain songs? Or you're thinking, come on, this sucks. I'm trying to get home.
30: Also, by the way, I'm now writing a parody. In the flooded roads,
31: oh, purple flooded rain. Roads, flooded roads.
30: We'll get there.
31: Yeah.
30: We'll work on it.
31: Oh, I smell an article coming from Kylie with all the rains we've been having that it's going to be best rain songs.
30: You're not
31: for
30: getting
31: Jersey.
30: A single other article from Kylie.
31: 1-800. All right, I'll do it. 1-800-283-101.5.
30: All right, Terry in Hazlitt, enough of the tomfoolery. You're on New Jersey 101.5. What are you seeing out there?
11: Hi, I just had a 2-hour commute from St. Barnabas in Livingston.
30: How long does it usually take?
11: An hour, so it's not too bad.
30: But, okay, double the time is definitely too bad. What are you seeing?
31: Yeah, where are you right now?
11: It took me through Westfield, and there were a lot of roads in Westfield that were flooded, but, like, up to half the tire. It wasn't, like, completely washed out.
31: Right, but still, people couldn't keep going, yeah.
11: Yeah, correct. And yeah. Then it took me through Keyport. I had to go Route 9.
31: Yeah.
11: And Keyport's not flooded at all. And
30: really?
11: Then I got on 36 right past the parkway.
31: Uh-huh.
11: And it's open. It's not flooded. The side roads are flooded. I you know where the cemetery is across the street from Fantasies?
31: Yes, I do. Yeah, I'm laughing because of what Fantasies is, but yes. Yes.
11: Yes.
31: It's a strip club.
30: I was going to say, do you guys want to let us outsiders in on the joke?
31: Yeah, really. Well, at least they're dressed for going in for a swim. Anyway. <Yeah. laughs>
30: Well, I know you two know how to have a good time.
31: Meet you there, Terry. So anyway, so that stretch at least is open, but you don't know about all of 36. Yeah. I know Brendan's trying to get corroboration on that.
11: Yeah, I am right now right by Laurel, and it's just really backed up, but it's open.
31: Okay. All right. Okay. Well, that's good. Yeah, because we were hearing that last hour, too, for 36, that somebody was saying they thought it was reopened.
30: Terry, drive safe and have fun at, what's it called?
31: Oh, Fantasies.
30: Fantasies. Terry, thank you for calling New Jersey 101.5.
31: And I've lived there for the better part of a year, by the way. And no, I've not set foot into Fantasies yet. Don't worry.
30: It's a little sus that you already know what it is. If you've only been there for a year. Sure.
31: Dude, I pass it constantly. It's quite obvious
30: what they all say.
31: Stop it. All right. We're taking your calls on the flooded roads and the backups, the delays. How long is it taking you to get home? And yeah, also, just for fun, if you can think of a really good rain song, I have the ultimate, by the way. I'm not trying to flex. I have the ultimate. I will save it because if I give it now, I will discourage others from calling. It's that good.
30: Oh.
31: What? Oh, yeah. Oh, yeah, I'm going to be cocky about this. 1-800-283-101.5.
30: Okay. It's 519. Here's fast traffic.
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12: Here's New Jersey Fast Traffic.
7: Still working on that accident on the parkway northbound at exit 74. That is taking out the left lane, and we still have that construction on 206 both ways around Old Dutch Road East. That has only one lane open in each direction. And on the turnpike, they're clearing the overnight work southbound in the truck lane. Stick with the car lanes for now. No major backups to report so far on the parkway. And if you're leaving New Jersey, all the overnight construction has been cleared at the Lincoln, the Holland, and the George Washington Bridge. 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Your next traffic update in 15 minutes. I'm Adam Walsky on New Jersey 101.5.
8: New Jersey 101.5 instant weather. There are no watches, warnings, or advisories currently posted across New Jersey. It feels soupy this morning, and things could turn a little stormy once again later on. We'll see mostly cloudy skies today, with spotty showers and thunderstorms possible starting mid-afternoon, let's say 3 p.m., give or take. There is the chance that a storm cell gets a little gusty. There is a chance for a pocket of heavy rain, although the flooding risk is not as high as yesterday. It is going to be very warm and humid today with highs in the upper 80s to around 90 degrees. Tonight we dry out with slow clearing. It'll still be pretty muggy, lows in the lower 70s, and more comfortable tomorrow with highs 80 to 85.

0: Partial sunshine to the north, but some pesky clouds and a few showers for the southern half of the state tomorrow. I'm Chief Meteorologist Dan Zarro.
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3: Yeah, it's been a hell of an afternoon with flooded roads all over the state.

0: 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Still nothing. Set Fire to the Rain by Adele.
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2: Oh, I don't know all my Adele.
0: This is huge.
2: I mean, no, she's a great artist, but I don't have a big Adele library in my head. Oh. I'm sorry. Kylie's so disgusted with me right now.
0: I mean, this song was just like everywhere.
2: Kylie's like, oh, you're so old.
0: Ew.
2: No, I know you're not like that. No, I just know I wasn't hip to it. I'm sorry.
0: Okay.
2: If
0: anyone has a better rain song, let us know at 1-800-283-101.5. But also, what are you seeing out on the roads?
2: I will have the best rain song. Randy in Cliffwood Beach, how you doing?
3: Hey, afternoon, guys. How you doing today?
2: We're good.
3: Excellent. Yeah, I got on the turnpike at 15W heading south probably 20, 25 minutes ago, and I'm just in front of Newark Airport.
2: Are you in a parking lot basically right now?
3: There's a parking lot. I mean, just got up to 15 miles an hour, and we're down to 5.
2: A trucker called in earlier, last hour this was, at least half, probably 45 minutes ago, saying the same thing, that around the airport, it was just like a standstill. Oh, that sucks, man.
3: Big time, especially after driving an 18-wheeler all day. You doing this to go home.
2: Yeah, man, I know. You're going to be tired, dude.
0: Looking for a chance to relax, but no, you get this.
2: Mm-hmm.
0: Randy, I am so sorry you're going through that. Thank you for calling New Jersey 101.5.
2: All right, so what are you seeing? How long is it taking you to get home? And throw in a rain song. 1-800-283-101.5.
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1: 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I'm Rick Rickman, and we've got all your local Jersey updates coming your way, along with traffic and weather. But first, let's get to your news headlines.
2: More rain in the forecast today and possibly Saturday in spots around New Jersey after another round of thunderstorms yesterday afternoon. Flooded roads and highways causing traffic backups all afternoon into the evening hours. Well, former New Jersey Senator Bob Menendez's wife, Nadine Menendez, is scheduled to report to prison today after a federal judge denied a request to delay the sentence to keep up breast cancer treatment, siding with prosecutors who said she can still get treatment behind bars. Well, Morris County Sheriffs and Netcong Police are paying a combined $110,000 to a New York woman after finding 4 pounds of meth in her car.
3: The settlements come from a 2024 lawsuit filed by Amber Arnold of Jamestown, New York, who claimed police illegally searched her car in 2023. The lawsuit states Arnold and a friend stopped to rest in a gas station parking lot where Netcong officers came and told them to leave, but called a canine unit to search, which turned up the methamphetamine and $1,500 in cash. Arnold's attorney successfully argued they were parked legally, so cops had no constitutional right to search without a warrant. Netcong police agreed to pay Arnold $85,000, while Morris County Sheriff's Office pitched in another $25,000. I'm Natalie Migliori.
2: Also in North Jersey, a recent Cranford Council meeting interrupted by a duo with costumes and nicknames that would make Beavis and Butthead proud.
4: The man dressed in a purple bong costume at a Cranford meeting has been singing from public podiums for several years, often alongside a man in a luchador mask. Bong Julio and El Rampador have a self-billed mission in support of medical patients, including cannabis access and the disabled. Videos on TikTok and YouTube show both men, often together, flexing their First Amendment rights at public meetings in Sayreville, Lavalette, Seagirt, Bayonne, Oceanport, and repeated stops in Edison. Erin Vogt, New Jersey 101.5 News.
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6: Days after he signed an extension with the Devils, NHL captain Nico Hischier was back in his home country for summer break when a family of four got caught in their small inflatable boat near a dam. Hischier reportedly helped Swiss police to safely pull the boat to shore. One witness described him as heroic, but Hischier downplayed his role and said he was just grateful nobody was injured. Rick Rickman, New Jersey 101.5 News.
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7: A West Virginia man is the eighth person to be indicted for allegedly plotting an attack on the UFC fight at the White House last month. Court documents revealed by the Justice Department on Thursday show Chandler Scruggs is the latest person to face charges. The 21-year-old was allegedly planning to act as one of the snipers at the event. The foiled plan reportedly involved using drones to distract the crowd while snipers would shoot the people fleeing. President Trump's proposal to build a triumphal arch in Virginia is one step closer to reality. Tammy Trujillo reports.
8: The National Capital Planning Commission approved preliminary site and building plans for the 250-foot arch on Thursday. If built, it would stand near Arlington National Cemetery across the Potomac from Washington, D.C. Despite Thursday's approval, the commission didn't decide on whether the proposal could bypass a federal law limiting the height of buildings in the nation's capital. I'm Tammy Trujillo.
7: The former supreme leader of Iran has been buried in his hometown. Ayatollah Ali Khamenei was killed in February by U.S. and Israeli airstrikes, but his funeral was postponed because of the war in Iran. On Friday, Iranian state media said Khamenei, a Shia Muslim, had been buried at the country's holiest Shia shrine in his hometown of Mashhad. New polling shows a decline in support for immigration, though it remains relatively high. Chris Caraggio has details.
9: According to a new Gallup survey, 73% of respondents think immigration is a good thing for the country, while 21%

0: said it's a bad thing. The findings mark a 6% drop from a 2025 Gallup survey, but it was up 9% from 2024 and is higher than the 25-year average of 67%. The decline found in Gallup's survey is being driven by a 14-point slip among Republicans and a 7-point dip in independents who view it as a good thing. I'm Chris Caraggio.
1: And the live-action adaptation of Moana is set for an underwhelming start at the box office. The Disney film is expected to make between $60 and $65 million in its debut weekend. I'm Mark Mayfield.
2: 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Here's your fast traffic update on New Jersey 101.5.
3: Still working on that accident on the parkway, northbound approaching exit 74. That's in the left lane. And in Somerset County, 206, with road work both ways at Holland Avenue, just one lane getting by in each direction. Also watch for a closure in Lakewood on Hope Chapel Road, shut both ways at New Central Avenue. That's because of emergency construction. If you're leaving New Jersey, we're off to a good start at the Lincoln, the Holland, and the George Washington Bridge. 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Your next traffic update in 15 minutes. I'm Adam Walsky on New Jersey 101.5.
4: And here is your New Jersey 101.5 instant weather. It's humid, it's summer, and once again, that humidity, that moisture in the air could help to fuel some rain and some thunderstorms later today. Areas of fog are being reported in spots this morning. We've got temperatures in the 70s statewide right now, and we're going to see highs today upper 80s to around 90 degrees. Again, very warm and humid. Look for mostly cloudy skies today. And then spotty showers and thunderstorms are possible starting mid-afternoon. Again, spotty, very much hit or miss today, but if it's a hit, there could be some pockets of heavy rain and some gusty winds involved. We'll turn dry after sunset tonight. Slow clearing, still pretty muggy, lows in the lower 70s. And then tomorrow looks more comfortable as humidity falls, highs 80 to 85. Partial sunshine to the north, but some pesky clouds and a few showers for the southern half of the state tomorrow. Sunday looks like a very nice day with mostly sunny skies, pleasant high temperatures there in the lower to mid 80s. Right now, Atlantic City 73, Cherry Hill 72, Rahway 76.
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4: President Trump back in the U.S. after attending this week's NATO summit in Turkey. NBC's Gabe Gutierrez reports that the trip home is drawing scrutiny.
5: It's how he returned that's raising eyebrows. The president abruptly switching aircraft, leaving Turkey on the old Air Force One plane instead of the new one donated by Qatar. The swap was related to security and made out of an abundance of caution, according to a source familiar with his plans.
4: Trump switched back to the opulent double-decker plane for the rest of the trip home during a stop at an airbase in Britain. Tensions remain high between the U.S. and Iran. The U.S. launched the second round of military strikes against Iran Wednesday night, with President Trump saying they were retribution for Iran firing on three cargo ships in the Strait of Hormuz. Iran then launched missile attacks against Gulf nations that host U.S. military forces, but no reports of injuries or significant damage. And Graham Plattner will formally withdraw from the main Senate race on Monday. That's according to multiple reports. Monday is the last day Plattner can drop out to allow Democrats in Maine to select a new nominee. That's politics. I'm Mark Mayfield.
6: Whether you're managing your wallet or watching Wall Street, we've got the latest on the financial world. 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
7: The nation's energy outlook could be brighter soon if the Alaska LNG project moves forward. The plan would bring natural gas from Alaska's North Slope through an 807-mile pipeline to South Central Alaska, helping supply homes and businesses while also allowing exports to overseas markets. Supporters say the project could create thousands of jobs, lower energy costs, and strengthen America's role as a global energy supplier. Delta Airlines offering a new basic fare for business and first class. Tammy Trujillo explains.
8: 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But the new offering comes without perks like free seat selection and airport lounge access. The carrier is following United Airlines, which made a similar change earlier this year to its Polaris long-haul business class and other higher-tier cabins.
7: And there is evidence they do more than just help people lose weight, but a lot of employee benefit plans are still saying no way to covering the cost of a popular category of drugs. Daria Albinger explains.
9: A survey by the International Foundation of Employee Benefit Plans finds most employers still are saying no when it comes to covering the cost of GLP-1 drugs for weight loss. That's despite Medicare's decision to do so, and as new GLP-1s continue to enter the marketplace. 36% of employers say they cover the cost of the medications for both diabetes and weight loss, and 60% just for diabetes. That's despite a number of studies which show the drugs, when used for weight loss, can lessen and in some cases alleviate medical conditions, lowering the cost of coverage.
7: One thing that hasn't gone up in price, ticket prices to the Iowa State Fair. CEO Jeremy Parsons.
10: We were able to hold the line on our admission price this year. So the Iowa State Fair has not increased admission since 2023. And we're able to hold that this year and give you a whole lot of additional free things at the fair.
7: He says in addition to more than 80 new fair foods this year, there will be additional one-time attractions celebrating America's 250th anniversary. I'm Monica Nelson with your consumer and business news.
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6: Let's get into the world of sports, from local teams to national updates. I'm Rick Rickman, and here's your First News sports report.
11: France is a step closer to a third straight World Cup final appearance. The two-time champs shut out Morocco 2-0 in the quarterfinals. Next up for the French, a semifinal match Tuesday against the winner of today's Spain.

0: Belgium game. Two more quarterfinals tomorrow with Norway facing England and Argentina taking on Switzerland. The big NBA trade sending Kawhi Leonard from the Clippers to Toronto is on hold. This while the NBA completes an investigation into whether the Clippers violated salary cap rules. Baseball showdown series in the AL East wrapped up with the Yankees earning a four-game split, finally finding offense. They beat the Rays 12-4. Cody Bellinger with a pair of hits and an RBI.
1: Felt great, man. You know, just Schumann getting us going. McMahon was such a huge at-bat, and just got the energy going in the dugout, and bullpen did a tremendous job, and that's just a great game.
0: The Yanks head to the final weekend before the All-Star break, four games back of the Rays, and the Phillies' Bryce Harper is the latest star to join the field for Monday's All-Star Game Home Run Derby. I'm Matt McCoy.
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7: This is First News on New Jersey 101.5. I'm Rick Rickman. Now let's take a look at what's happening in the world of entertainment.
8: Spider-Man Brand New Day could swing to the biggest opening of the year when it hits theaters later this month.
9: What is happening to me?
10: Did you miss me, Spidey? I'm losing my mind. I am totally out of control.
8: The Tom Holland-led picture is projected to make between $180 to $190 million domestically in its first weekend. Brand New Day will hit theaters on July 31st. Meet Dr. Ringo Starr, the University of Liverpool, giving the former Beatle the honor.

0: The singer was presented with his honor at his annual Peace and Love celebration in Los Angeles on Tuesday. During the event, Starr said, "To all the graduates back in Liverpool, I send peace and love and want to say don't be afraid to follow your dreams or take the right turn and see where it goes." He added it could lead to an honorary doctorate from the University of Liverpool. I'm Mark Mayfield.
1: Congratulations, Dr. Starr. And country singer John Rich has a new job.
2: Walking to the room, passing out $100 bills.
1: Well, that's not exactly what he's going to be doing, but he will be sworn in today at the White House as a special envoy for American landowners at the U.S. Department of Agriculture. He'll work with farmers, ranchers, and other property owners when it comes to their land rights. That's entertainment. I'm Daria Albinger.
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4: A new study provides sobering information on the impact of head trauma on NFL players.
5: Researchers at Boston University and Mass General Brigham say professional players are four times more likely to die of a neurodegenerative disease than the general population. Among the nearly 20,000 former NFL players studied, the length of their career played a role. Those with five-plus seasons doubled the risk of contracting ALS, Parkinson's disease, or dementia. I'm Tammy Trujillo.
4: Taco Bell is pulling fresh ingredients from some locations due to a multi-state outbreak of an intestinal infection. Nearly 2,000 people nationwide have reportedly been sickened by cyclosporiasis, with Michigan reporting the largest number of cases. It's a parasitic illness that can cause explosive diarrhea. Taco Bell says it's pulling lettuce, pico de gallo, guacamole, and cilantro. While Taco Bell is not named as the source, they are taking this precaution. Health update, I'm Sarah Lee Kessler.
6: Now let's dive into the latest in tech, from gadgets to trends that are changing the way we live. Here's what's new in the world of technology.
0: Google's deepfake detection system has succeeded in spotting a phony picture of Senator Mitch McConnell. The Republican has been in ill health, and a fake photo popped up showing him covered in medical equipment. Fact checkers who examined the picture spotted a watermark from Google's Synth ID. OpenAI is releasing more conversational models. The company claims GPT Live 1 and GPT Live 1 Mini sound more natural. OpenAI says they can also speak and listen at the same time. Robo-taxi companies are getting a new warning from the federal government. The National Highway Traffic Safety Administration says the companies need to make sure that robo-taxis do not block first responders. The government says companies need to make that change this month. And Meta plans to start building data centers in Canada. The company announced on Wednesday it plans to break ground on its first facility north of the border in Alberta. The 1 gigawatt center is Meta's 33rd in its AI build-out plan. Tech Report, I'm Mark Mayfield.
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6: And now it's time for New Jersey 101.5 Fast Traffic. Still dealing with the
7: crash on the parkway northbound approaching exit 74 in Lacey Township. That's blocking the left lane, and you still have that construction on 206 both ways at Old Dutch Road East in Somerset County. Just one lane getting by in each direction. Watch for the ongoing closure of the Griggstown Causeway because of flooding, and you have that closure in Lakewood on Hope Chapel Road both ways at Miller Road. That is shut down with emergency work. Leaving New Jersey, so far so good at the Lincoln, the Holland, and the George Washington Bridge. 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Your next traffic update in 15 minutes. I'm Adam Walsky on New Jersey 101.5.
6: Let's see what the skies have in store for us today. Here's your weather update with Chief Meteorologist Dan Zero on New Jersey 101.5.
12: Well, yesterday was a day. Parts of New Jersey stayed completely dry, but parts of the state picked up over 3.5 inches of rain. Really got soaked. There were some flooding issues, but at least our drought situation is improving slowly but steadily. Now, we do have more rain in the forecast today. I think the overall flooding risk goes down today. We just don't tap into the same kind of rich moisture, but we'll see how things play out. It's going to be a mostly cloudy day. Very warm and humid, highs upper 80s to around 90. Then starting mid-afternoon, let's say 2 or 3 o'clock, spotty showers and thunderstorms are possible. Hit or miss, but if it's a hit, there could be pockets of heavy rain, and there could be gusty winds too. Turning dry after sunset tonight, slowly clearing with still pretty muggy conditions overnight, lows in the lower 70s. More comfortable tomorrow, but watch for clouds and a few showers for the southern half of the state. Partial sunshine to the north, 80 to 85. Sunday looks great, mostly sunny skies, highs in the lower to mid 80s. More sunshine for Monday. Right now, Manitowoc 73, Salem 73, Monroe 72.
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2: It's 72 degrees at 6 o'clock. I'm Eric Scott. Latest testing for fecal bacteria at New Jersey beaches has restored swimming at all four of the beaches we told you were closed to swimming on Thursday. A lake beach in Lakehurst, currently the only beach that is closed, but there are advisories for another 20. That could change again today as heavy rain from Wednesday and Thursday now reaches the beaches and the bays. That'll be part of the testing today, so stay tuned. We may have more closures. Cranford's recent meeting chaos is just the latest stop for a puzzling New Jersey duo known as Bongholio and El Rampador.
3: The man dressed in a purple bong costume at a Cranford meeting has been singing from public podiums for several years, often alongside a man in a luchador mask. Bongholio and El Rampador have a self-built mission in support of medical patients, including cannabis access and the disabled. Videos on TikTok and YouTube show both men, often together, flexing their First Amendment rights at public meetings in Sayreville, Lavalette, Seagirt, Bayonne, Oceanport, and repeated stops in Edison. Aaron Vogt, New Jersey 101.5 News.
2: There is video at NJ1015.com this morning. A North Brunswick homeowner who ignored police orders to stop shooting off fireworks on July 4th is now being billed for the cleanup and issued appropriate complaints and summonses. That from Mayor Francis Womack. Said aside from being dangerous, the man's display caused a real mess. Public work crews, the mayor says, had to clean the street of firework debris. The U.S. has launched new airstrikes against Iran, Tehran responding, targeting Gulf countries. The exchange of fire further threatening an interim deal intended to help end the war. The strikes came hours after President Trump said recent Iranian attacks on ships in the Strait of Hormuz signaled the end of a fragile ceasefire and threatened to escalate the conflict if those attacks didn't stop. Delta Airlines is offering a new basic fare for business and first class.
4: 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The carrier is following United Airlines, which made a similar change earlier this year to its Polaris long-haul business class and other higher-tier cabins. I'm Tammy Trujillo.
2: It's 6:02 on New Jersey 101.5. We are going to have a really nice weekend. Dan has the forecast coming up first. New Jersey fast traffic.
5: Still working on that accident. Lacey Township northbound on the parkway approaching exit 74. That's blocking the left lane. And in Monmouth County, northbound 36 after Main Street up toward East Road. The shoulder is closed because of a gas main break. We still have that construction on 206 both ways around Old Dutch Road East and Bedminster. That construction leaving only one lane open in each direction. If you are leaving New Jersey, we're off to a good start at the Lincoln Tunnel. Maybe 5 to 10 at the Holland Tunnel and the upper deck of the George Washington Bridge. Adam Walsky, New Jersey Traffic North.
6: Jill Myra, New Jersey Traffic South. We have the closure of Quaker Road happening right now. They shut down the gate right by Nassau Park Boulevard and in through towards Stockton Street to Princeton, all because of flooding. Quaker Road is shut down. And we have the ramps at 295 still blocked off. Southbound in Lawrence Township at exit 69 and northbound at exit 68B with those ongoing roadwork projects. 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D'Agostino Law. Bite back. Next report in 15 minutes on New Jersey 101.5.
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17: Humidity is with us for yet another day here, and that could fuel some stormy weather yet again this afternoon. Although it looks like spotty showers and thunderstorms this time around, starting around mid-afternoon. Temperatures this morning are in the 70s, and highs today will reach the upper 80s to around 90, so it's going to be very warm today with mostly cloudy skies. Again, today's thunderstorm activity looks spotty, hit or miss, so you may or may not see raindrops later today. We'll dry out tonight, slow clearing, still pretty muggy, lows in the lower 70s, and then tomorrow, humidity humidity drops, it's going to feel more comfortable. Partial sunshine to the north, but we are looking at lingering clouds and a few showers for the southern half of the state tomorrow. Highs 80 to 85. Sunday is the shining star of the weekend, mostly sunny and pleasant. Highs in the lower to mid 80s. Fast traffic and instant weather every 15 minutes on New Jersey 101.5.
2: Manasquan coming in at 73. Woodbury is 72. Westfield is 72. 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
18: Not New York, not Philadelphia. 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

0: New Jersey 101.5. Good morning. I am Bill Spadia with you till 10 o'clock this morning. Talking Jersey, taking your calls. 1-800-283-101.5. It is Friday. A lot to talk about today, from neighborhood fireworks to expanding malls and, poop in the water. But let's start with the weather. Dan, it was so thick. I just don't like the humidity.
1: Well, who does, really?
0: Right?
1: You always talk about how you love living in New Jersey for four seasons, but we got a lot of humidity here, too, and it's never real nice.
0: Florida humidity is what it feels like. Really thick. So what is the expectation? Is it going to just roll through the weekend, or will we catch a break?
1: No, it's one more Saturday. Day. Okay. Now, yesterday, that humidity turned into some really heavy rain over New Jersey. Were you in the thick of that?
0: I had time for yoga yesterday at 1 o'clock, leave the yoga studio. Between 1 and 1:30, it was a monsoon. I could not believe it. Water rushing across the street. It came down so fast.
1: And what's wild about this is not everybody saw even rain yesterday, never mind heavy rain. You know, it was just in those pockets where it just kept training. It just kept raining and developing and pouring.
0: A solid 15-minute downpour.
1: Yeah. It made for a pretty sloppy time if you had to go anywhere and do anything.
0: And it didn't cool it off.
1: No, it, not at all.
0: The minute the rain stopped, it was like, you're like wearing a humidity coat.
1: 3.5 inches of rain. That was the most of it in spots. Certainly good news for drought relief. You know, that's good. It is supposed to rain and pour here in the summertime. This is our wettest month of the year.
0: What happens? Right.
1: I don't think that's going to happen today.
0: Okay.
1: The ingredients are not coming together for that brand of heavy rain and flash flooding. We're not tapping into that kind of rich pool of moisture throughout the atmosphere. However, the humidity is still there.
0: Yeah.
1: We're still going to see spotty hit or miss showers and storms today. So there's still going to be some pockets of heavy rain, possibly some gusty winds. That chance goes up a little bit today. So a little bit of stormy weather to watch out for. We're still going to sweat today. But this weekend, the humidity will go down a little bit to more reasonable, you know.
0: So by tomorrow morning, you think?
1: I think so.
0: My early commute tomorrow, 4:30 in the morning, I'll be out of the house.
1: I wouldn't be wanting to wear a suit tomorrow necessarily because it's still going to be warm and a little sticky at least. That's
0: thanks.
1: For you, buddy.
0: Okay, yeah, of course.
1: I think the big nuisance tomorrow is we're going to have some lingering showers in South Jersey for the first part of the weekend. But it's not a washout. Sunday looks like a great day. Monday's going to be a nice day. So, you know, just a little hiccup tomorrow with some raindrops. And, you know, I think the big headline here is we will lose some of the humidity this weekend, which is great news.
0: Sunday should be a nice beach day, pool day. Sunday is the shining star of this weekend.
1: Oh, mostly sunny and lower to mid-80s. That is exactly what we want to see in the summertime.
0: I love it. Awesome. Thank you, Dan.
1: You're welcome.
0: Eric, I am just, this story about the fecal matter at the beaches won't go away. I don't like to hear it.
2: I really don't want
0: to talk about it, but I feel like we need to. So they reopened the beaches. And just to be clear, the fecal matter, the poop water, is essentially because of the runoff from all the rain.
2: Yes.
0: And is it largely just from animals?
2: Animal waste, yeah. It's basically animal waste.
0: It's not like a sewage leak.
2: No. That would be entirely different. They would disclose that. And I'll be honest with you, that most of it is goose poop. I mean, that's what the majority of it
0: really
2: turns out to be. And you're going to have another round of testing. And even though they reopened the four beaches, you still have a couple dozen that are under advisories that could theoretically be closed. Because keep in mind, we had heavy rains on Thursday, we had rain on Wednesday. All of that is now migrating towards the beaches and bays. Yeah, and so now that could potentially raise the bacteria levels again. You could be looking at beach closures heading into what is supposed to be just a really nice weekend, as Dan just talked about.
0: And what are they saying as far as what that could do? I mean, there's bacteria in the water all the time.
2: Yeah, this particular bacteria, when you're talking about the fecal bacteria, I mean, it can cause skin irritation. But if you ingest it or inhale it as a mist, or, you know, even lay on the sand, because keep in mind that water laps the sand, so the sand is also contaminated, it can cause vomiting, diarrhea, stomach
0: issues.
2: So
0: they close in the whole beach?
2: They usually close it to swimming. They don't typically close the actual beach. You could still, you know, be on the sand. The advice that I've had from, medical professionals is just, if you're going to lay on the sand and you can't swim in the beach, do it beyond the water line. Don't lay where the water has come up, at high tide. So do it above the water line.
0: I mean, I would imagine this happens just about every year.
2: Yeah, it's a normal cycle. New Jersey has some of the most vigorous water testing. And that's all born out of, I mean, if you remember going back into the 80s when the medical waste was washing up on the on the beaches and you couldn't even see your feet in the water. I mean, it just, so this is kind of all born out of that. And not only do they do monitoring flybys with either helicopters or planes, but they're out there actually taking water samples and testing them. And there'll be new results that'll be out later today. And then we'll see, especially the beaches that are under advisory. They have to be tested again.
0: I got to believe other states don't do it as much as we do. And I wonder if most people just don't notice. I wonder if we're hypersensitive.
2: I think there's some states that don't test at all.
0: Yeah. I mean, I've never had a problem in the water. I mean, as a kid, we were at the shore every summer. My grandparents had a small cottage in Sea Isle. When I say small cottage, I mean literally, like four rooms, like this tiny little thing on Landis Avenue in Sea Isle. And I was in the ocean every day. I don't ever remember testing or anything else. I always remember comparing, though, the clear water you'd see in Florida compared to, it's like, why is it so dark?
2: And yeah. Well, I mean, look, if I wasn't swimming in a swimming hole or the Cattaraugus Creek, I was swimming in Lake Erie. And, when I was a kid, Lake Erie was not.
0: Well, because it actually has commercial traffic.
2: Right, exactly.
0: So, stuff's coming off those big boats. I mean, but we turned out okay.
2: Yeah, right. I drank out of the garden hose. I'm sure you did too.
0: Yeah, of course. I don't know. I hope it doesn't depress some of the traffic going to the shore. But you do want to know, obviously, you don't want to plan your trip and then you get there and you find out the beach is closed. So I feel responsible for at least alerting people. But, go and solicit the businesses. A lot of people don't go in the ocean anyway.
2: Right. I mean, that I'm not a huge fan of Jersey beaches. Yeah, I hate the Jersey beaches. Love the beach when we're traveling elsewhere.
0: To the Jersey beaches?
2: Yeah, yeah.
0: Because now, why is that?
2: With all of the regulations.
0: Let's explore that.
2: Yeah, I mean, I
0: agree. I think it's stupid you can't drink on the beach.
2: Yeah.
0: I think it is. I mean, it's fine to have regulations that you can't be drunk on the beach.
2: Now, that's absolutely. I agree with that.
0: But they will arrest you in Florida if you're drunk on the beach.
2: Absolutely. They surely will. Yeah.
0: So, it's why we can't have nice things. And then now they're cracking down on the big tents.
2: Yep.
0: And I don't know why. You look at Wildwood, places like that. There's so much room on the beach. Like, I don't know. Everywhere I've gone, the beaches are great. We used to spend a lot of time in Rhode Island. And, they don't have the same regulations here. And you know what? Everybody gets along just fine.
2: Yeah. Yeah, when we go down the shore, I mean, I don't spend a lot of time on the beach. Sandra and her friends will go on the beach and they'll stay there all day. And that's great. I'll find a local pub or a local restaurant or I'll walk the boardwalk or, go crabbing in the bays or something like that. I'm just not a lay on the sand guy.
0: All right. I am a turn it off, put the phone away and lie on the beach and cool off in the water guy. But I'm a little concerned about the fecal matter and the testing. How about you? Are you headed to the shore this weekend? And what is your go-to Jersey Shore Beach? 1-800-283-101.5 is the number. Time is 6:18. Traffic with Adam Walsky right now.
3: In Ocean County, that accident cleared. Northbound Parkway approaching exit 74 in Lacey Township. In Newark, northbound 1 and 9, watch for a crash on the ramp to 78. And it's a bit slow in Edison on Route 1, both ways near 287. Southbound 23, watch for an accident investigation on the ramp to eastbound 80. That ramp closed until further notice. Northbound 36 after Main Street in Monmouth County, gas main repairs are still on the shoulder. If you're leaving New Jersey, 10 minutes to the upper deck of the George Washington Bridge, 5 minutes at the Lincoln Tunnel, and 10 minutes at the Holland Tunnel coming over the Skyway. Adam Walsky, New Jersey Traffic North.
4: Joel Myra, New Jersey Traffic South. Quaker Road is closed off. They shut the gates right by Nassau Park and in through to Stockton Street. That's all flooded out, and we still have some branches down here and there on local streets, so be careful. White Horse Pike, Camden area, Baird Boulevard, Admiral Wilson Boulevard, Baird Boulevard to the Ben Franklin Bridge. Right lane road work still exists, so keep that in mind. New Jersey fast traffic is every 15 minutes. 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Next report in 15 minutes from the D'Agostino Law Bite Back Traffic Desk. I'm Jill Myra, New Jersey 101.5.
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1: All right. Happy Friday, everybody. We've got another unsettled, very humid weather day today. Of course, we're looking ahead to the weekend, and things are looking okay. One little weather nuisance for tomorrow that we have to talk about, but let's dive right in so you know what to expect here. Skies are going to be mostly cloudy today. That humidity, you're going to see it. We've got some fog. We've got some fogged up windows here at our super studios as well. Temperatures right now across the state are in the 70s, and we're topping out upper 80s to around 90, so you're going to sweat today. In addition, there is a good chance for some spotty showers and thunderstorms starting around mid-afternoon, 2, 3 o'clock. Not going to be as heavy or as widespread as yesterday, but there could be some downpours, localized downpours. Could be some gusty winds, so good idea to keep an eye and an ear on the sky, as always. Turning dry tonight, still muggy with lows in the lower 70s, but we will lose that high humidity tomorrow. It's going to be more comfortable, 80 to 85. Partial sunshine to the north, but clouds and a few showers for the southern half of the state tomorrow. There's our weather nuisance this weekend. It's not a washout, but just something to watch out for. Sunday looks great, mostly sunny in the 80s. Monday, sunshine in mid-80s, a seasonably warm day. 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Right now, Brigantine is 73, Flemington 70, Colts Neck 72. 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I'm Chief Meteorologist Dan Zarrow.
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0: 626 on New Jersey 101.5. Good morning. I am Bill Spadia with you till 10 o'clock this morning. Talk New Jersey, taking your calls 1-800-283-101.5. So, are you headed down the shore this weekend? I don't love all of the news with the testing. Obviously, you don't want to swim in dirty water, but you know, there are animals and bacteria. And by the way, the fish are pooping the whole time too. So I'm just to be clear, the ocean is part of nature. And I'm not convinced that our testing is as productive as everybody likes to think. We just accept it, right? Because there's no way for you not to be a little grossed out by a test that comes back. And I just think we are a society that overtests everything. I mean, you know, you hear the big pharma pushing out advertising to have people testing for COVID. Who the hell is still testing for COVID? It seems ridiculous to me. But I guess people believe in a test despite what we went through during COVID when everything you were hearing was junk science and lies. So the same people telling me that the ocean's not swimmable, I don't know. I question it. I got to tell you, if I'm an owner of a Jersey Shore business, I would be super aggravated. Like, yeah, it almost seems to me that you should put warnings up if you want when you get to the beach. Hey, you know, this beach has a higher concentration of animal life and the animals poop in the water, so just be mindful. Short of a human sewage leak, like this happened, there was a major storm in Rhode Island, and they closed the beach for, I don't know, 2 days because they had a, this is in Narragansett, they had a leak with one of the sewage facilities, and because it was just a deluge for days. So that happens, and you're like, oh, okay, we're going to stay out of the water, obviously, but you could smell it walking to the beach. So that was, let's spend the next 2 days doing something else away from here. So I feel for the Jersey Shore businesses, and I want to talk about your business now. Even though it's Friday, I'm thinking about the weekend. I'm thinking about the fact that Sunday's going to be an absolutely perfect Jersey Shore day. What business do you have at the Jersey Shore? And do you agree with me that we go too far? We're over-sanitized. We're over-tested. We go so far that it's almost like we're trying to be perfect. And I'm going to tell you, swimming in the Atlantic Ocean is never going to be bacteria-free, germ-free. There's a respect you have to have for the ocean, understanding that it's not your backyard, in-ground, super clean swimming pool. That you get a couple of leaves in. You're like, oh my God, we're going to get the leaves out of the pool. Very different experience, and I think it should be treated as such. Do you agree that we are over-paranoid in the Garden State? Because, guys, I'll tell you something. You have no idea what you're swimming in when you get down to North Carolina, Georgia, Florida. I've always said, if you really knew what was in the water, you would probably not be the beachgoer that you are today. So knowledge sometimes can be power. Knowledge also sometimes can be debilitating. Do you agree? We ought to just lighten up on some of the testing and just enjoy the world a little more. 1-800-283-101.5 is my number. What's your go-to Jersey Shore stop? And will you be at the beach this weekend? 1-800-283-101.5. The time is 6:30. The news with Eric Scott starts right now.
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2: It is 72 degrees at 6:30. I'm Eric Scott. It is a tale of two canine death investigations in two counties. Criminal charges were filed this week against a Salem County Sheriff's canine handler for the deaths of two dogs in his care. This case is only reigniting frustration in neighboring Gloucester County, where a similar police dog death has lingered under a state investigation for nearly 4 years without any public resolution. Gloucester County Commissioner Chris Conowell said Salem County's quick resolution only deepened questions about why the Gloucester investigation remains unresolved. The state attorney general's office is refusing to provide a status of their investigation or even if the investigation is still ongoing. Lightning struck a townhome in the Cheesequake section of Old Bridge during Thursday's storms. It caused serious damage to the home. Neighbors say they felt the home shake when the lightning bolt hit. A firewall between adjoining residences prevented that fire from spreading. A Little Egg Harbor woman with an attention-grabbing mugshot is now charged with making an illicit Snapchat video.
3: Police say 25-year-old Victoria Ann Cranmer is charged with sexual assault and multiple child endangerment offenses involving a child younger than 13. Investigators say the case centers on a Snapchat video found on her phone. She's being held at Ocean County Jail. Her mugshot is going viral in New Jersey. See it at our website, nj1015.com. Rick Rickman, New Jersey, 101.5 News.
2: Two teens from Hamilton charged with attempted murder after firing shots at a home in Hamilton, Atlantic County on Easter Sunday. Security video shows a black Chevy Corvette leaving the scene. That car had been stolen from Berlin Borough earlier and abandoned in Galloway. 19-year-old Antonio Martinez and a 17-year-old identified and now charged in the case. Now the Center for Natural Health and Rehabilitation Business Report. Asian stocks have mostly advanced, helped by the buying of tech-related shares following the tech-led rally on Wall Street yesterday. Oil prices edging lower as traders watch developments in the Iran war. U.S. futures are mixed ahead of the opening bell. 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
4: Still working on that accident in Newark on northbound 1 and 9 on the ramp to 78. And there are still gas main repairs on northbound 36 between Main Street and East Road in Monmouth County. That's mainly on the shoulder. And southbound 23, the ramp to 80 eastbound is closed with an ongoing accident investigation. The Griggstown Causeway remains closed because of flooding. If you are leaving New Jersey, we're up to 20 minutes in building with the upper deck of the George Washington Bridge. Better with the lower level. 5 minutes at the Lincoln Tunnel. 20 minutes at the Holland Tunnel from 1 and 9, but better from the Turnpike extension. Adam Walsky, New Jersey Traffic North.
5: Jill Myron, New Jersey Traffic South, and the flooding situation around Quaker Road right at the Princeton and Windsor border is still in existence. Quaker Road is closed off at Nassau Park Boulevard and in through to Stockton Street. We also have some slight buildup at 42 northbound near 55. Union Mill Road still closed in Mount Laurel, by the way, both ways right near Route 38 with that ongoing project. New Jersey Fast Traffic is made possible by Staples. That was easy. It's the most wonderful time of the year at Staples. They have back-to-school supplies as low as 25 cents. 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Staples, that was easy. Next report in 15 minutes on New Jersey 101.5.
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1: From the Townsquare, New Jersey, Info and Weather Network, another very warm, humid, unsettled weather day on deck to close out the work week. I will say the majority of the weekend forecast is looking okay. Mostly cloudy today with spotty showers and thunderstorms possible starting mid-afternoon, highs upper 80s to around 90 degrees. Tonight will turn dry with slow clearing, lows only fall into the lower 70s. More comfortable tomorrow with partial sunshine to the north, but clouds and a few showers for the southern half of the state, highs 80 to 85. I'm Chief Meteorologist Dan Zarrow.
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7: 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Good morning. I am Bill Spadia with you until 10 o'clock this morning. Talking Jersey, taking your calls. 1-800-23-101.5. I think it's worth noting that... and by the way, just real quick, because Producer Thomas just walked in. Apparently, in this episode of What Was Trev Talking About Last Night, I think he asked the audience to name the mouse that is right now living in the studio. I haven't seen him today. And, I do point out that we don't need a test to tell you how dirty these creatures are. So the sooner we capture this guy and get him out of here, the better. But that said, lot of names. One name is... from PC III

0: in Ewing. Dig it in with Cheese E Spadia. So thank you, PC. I think we will be calling the mouse Cheesy Spadia. So that's, I don't know if that's a good thing or a bad thing, but I do appreciate the creativity. All right. Speaking of animals, here is a subject that gets people either all riled up or upset or angry or somewhere in between. I understand the two canines that died in the hot car last week and the canine officers being charged. I just want to point out, when this story initially broke, there was a conversation about how the car's air, the canine vehicle, was reportedly not functioning properly. Now, what we don't know is who got that information out. Was that just somebody on Facebook? Was that a legitimate source? I don't know. But I want to caution you to not react to news reports and immediately want to hang someone. We don't know that there was negligence involved. We don't know what the full story is. And what I'm sick and tired of is people reacting immediately to what they hear on the news. So you've got a 3-minute news segment in which you're going to hear 5 or 6 stories. And after a 30-second story, right away, you're going to say, this guy should go to jail. And it happens mostly with animals because people just have a reaction when an animal is hurt. And look, I understand it. I mean, Jody and I have rescued dogs. Like, I totally get it. But I am not willing to jump all over this guy in Salem County until we know what the facts are. The dogs are dead. That is absolutely tragic and a loss for the police department, no doubt about it. And to think that the dogs suffered with the heat, it's terrible. But, you know, part of me feels like people have a greater reaction to that than they do with children being neglected and hurt. And in New Jersey, we have abortion up to birth and nobody bats an eye. So, you know, save your outrage and wait until the facts come out, because I'm not convinced that this officer is criminally liable. I don't know that. And very different, by the way, all due respect to our friends in Gloucester County, very different from this 4-year-old Gloucester County issue. The guy in Gloucester County, like, the dog died and he buried the dog in his backyard. Like, there's a weird thing going on with this Gloucester County thing. And I don't know who's covering for who, but there's something funny going on in Gloucester County, no question about it. But if a dog dies who's a member of the police force, and then somebody takes it upon themselves to go bury the dog in their backyard and even put like a makeshift memorial up, if you remember that story. It was a real weird story. I may have written about this story, as a matter of fact. I'm going to ask producer Thomas to go back and look. It's going to be 4 years old. But I remember having conversations about the story in Gloucester County. So let's get those facts out, too. And I'll share the story that I wrote a few years ago about that. My point is this. That just because you hear it in the news, a lot of people right away want to blame the news as being slanted, etc. No, a couple of facts get out and people run with those facts. And what I'm cautioning you is to just take a step back and relax for a minute, because we don't know exactly what happened. And my gut tells me there's a lot more to this story. And part of it comes from knowing canine officers. I mean, my friend Tim Pino, who had to put his dog down, you know, years ago. This is a guy that loves the animals. I've never met a canine officer that doesn't treat their dog as an equal. So, you know, I think we have to be mindful and start with the positive to say, well, it would be really aggressive for a canine unit to neglect their dogs. What's shocking to me is that here it is. Wait a minute. Thomas found it already. Is this it? Look at that. New Jersey. Yeah, I said New Jersey County official silent after two dogs die in his care. Okay. I will have him alert this out, because this story goes back to 2022. So I knew, I figured I had weighed in on that. Anyway, longer story shortened up a little bit. I think we have to just be mindful because every time there's a kid or a dog left in a car in a parking lot, people react right away. Everyone notices. How did nobody notice the dogs in the parking lot of the police station? So again, there are a ton of questions that I have, but I want to ask you, if you are a member of law enforcement, or if you, do you agree that people have a way bigger reaction when it comes to animals than they do? We're almost desensitized with people. You know, we've got a culture of endless wars. We have a culture of killing unborn children. We have a culture of euthanasia when it comes to humans. And yet the dog reaction, you would think you are the most horrific thing in the world. And all right, here we go. Berker in Eatontown weighing in on the app chat. 7 hours is neglect. Don't always have to protect. I don't know what that means, don't always have to protect. But I think, you know, I don't know, because the cars are designed to keep the dogs in there because, you know, the officers are out doing other things. The car itself has to be equipped to keep the dog cool in the summer and warm in the winter, because police officers go into all kinds of dangerous situations, and there are times where the dogs simply have to be left behind in the vehicle. So I think there's a lot more to this, and I'm just asking you to not go crazy until we find out the facts. What do you think? Do you agree or no? Is this cut and dry to you, like Berker on the app chat says? 7 hours is neglect. That's it. Case closed. 1-800-283-101.5 is the number. 6:48 is the time. Let's check in with Adam Walsky in your fast traffic right now.
1: In Newark, that accident was cleared northbound on 1 and 9 from the ramp to 78. And the overnight construction wrapped up a bit late. Southbound truck lanes of the turnpike, that they are all open now. Southbound 23, the ramp to eastbound 80 remains closed with an ongoing accident investigation. Northbound 36 in Monmouth County, you have gas main repairs on the shoulder between Main Street and East Road. Cedar Bridge Avenue is closed both ways at Aurora Place in Brick. That's because of down wires. Leaving New Jersey, we're up to 30 minutes at the upper deck of the George Washington Bridge, 10 minutes with the lower level, 5 to 10 at the Lincoln Tunnel, and 20 at the Holland Tunnel from 1 and 9. Adam Walsky, New Jersey, traffic north.
2: Joel Myra in New Jersey, traffic south. Quaker Road closed off, Nestle Park, and in through to Stockton Street in Princeton, all because of flooding issues. And we also have traffic closed off to the ramps at 295 in Lawrence, northbound at exit 68B and southbound at exit 69. They have some ongoing major roadwork projects. New Jersey fast traffic made possible by Mothers Against Drunk Driving. For victims of drunk and drug driving, your grief is unique, but you are not alone. 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From the D'Agostino Law Bite Back Traffic Desk, I'm Jill Myra, New Jersey 101.5.
0: 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Here's your instant weather with Chief Meteorologist Dan Zara.
3: All right, we've got sunshine for now, but there's a bank of clouds over Pennsylvania that'll be here within the next 3 hours or so. So we're going to call it a mostly cloudy day overall. And then we're going to see some spotty showers and thunderstorms develop starting around mid-afternoon, 2 or 3 o'clock today, through the early evening hours. So it is going to be a steamy and potentially stormy day today, feeling like summertime. High temperatures reaching the upper 80s to around 90 degrees. Now, storms today are going to be a bit more few and far between than yesterday. They could be on the strong side. I'm less concerned about super soaker storms, meaning flooding, but there could be some pockets of heavy rain. There could be some gusty winds as usual this time of year. Turning dry tonight, slow clearing, lows in the lower 70s, and then tomorrow, humidity going down. It's going to be less tropical, more comfortable, highs 80 to 85. Partial sunshine to the north tomorrow, but the southern half of the state could be plagued with some clouds and a few showers tomorrow. Sunday looks great, mostly sunny. Highs will be lower to mid-80s. 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Stone Harbor is 74, Hoboken 72, Lakewood 72. From the Earth Treasures Fine Jewelers Weather Desk, I'm Chief Meteorologist Dan Zarrow.
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0: It's 6:56 on New Jersey 101.5. Good morning. I am Bill Spadia. Hey, I found this article, and producer Thomas will alert this out. If

0: here on the app chat, but I just want to, and in there, there's a 5-minute conversation with former Assemblywoman Beth Sawyer, who was all over this issue back then. I'm just going to read this to you. Assemblywoman Beth Sawyer joined me on the show to discuss a bizarre and tragic story of the deaths of canine and personal pet. According to officials, two dogs were left in the back of Gloucester County Fire Marshal Sean Layton's car on a hot day. Layton has not been charged with a crime. After the dogs died, now this was published September 14th, 2022. After the dogs died, Layton buried the animals in his backyard before an investigation could get underway. We learned that the county official is currently on leave, reportedly grieving for a relative who passed. And as the assemblyman pointed out, or the assemblywoman pointed out, it's been a month. Now, this guy, what a strange thing in New Jersey politics with elected officials taking all kinds of personal time, whether they're dealing with a medical issue, whether they're dealing with a grieving over a relative. Guys, if your grandmother dies, you'll be lucky to get time off from your company. Be lucky to. Is that immediate family? Depends on the generosity of your HR department. If your spouse passes away, you'd be lucky to get 3 days. Yet this dude, paid for by the county, takes a month off for whoever died. Then the dogs die. He buries them in his backyard. So, again, this guy, I don't know Sean Layton. I don't know how connected he is. And here we are 4 years later. I don't know. But it is interesting that everybody's piling on now the Salem County guy, where this could be a case of neglect and abuse. Could be. I don't know. What I do know is the car was left in the parking lot. Clearly, either it was turned off or the system failed and the dogs are dead. But there was immediate action in Salem County, where in Gloucester County, to my knowledge, Sean Layton has never been charged at all. I'm just going to ask Eric before we get the news started.
1: He is not. And right, he's still on the job.
0: Still on the job.
1: Yeah.
0: And I went back to an article I wrote in September of 2022, yeah, where I had an interview with Beth Sawyer, former assemblywoman. She was all hot about this issue.
1: Yeah.
0: But it all died down. Nobody talks about it now. It's been 4 years. He's on the job. At the time, he buried the dogs in his backyard.
1: Yes. Yeah. Yeah. Put a memorial up and everything.
0: Yes.
1: Yeah.
0: And he was on leave or just not showing up to the job for grieving the death of a relative at the time. For a month, he was off.
1: Yeah, I mean, there's, and this is buried in the Attorney General's office now. And,
0: yeah,
1: you know, the AG's office, their default is, we don't comment on investigations, period.
0: Yeah, something smells in Gloucester County. Now, the Salem County one is far more straightforward. And, but, you know, at the end of the day, it's what we need is accountability in government. And, you know, whether you are all upset or empathetic and to the case of Tom Kane Jr., which I would totally understand. I think he's a good guy and I feel for him and his family. But, you know, you take 4 months off and the taxpayers are paying for you. Guys, I'm not buying any of this. Enough already. Enough already. It's time these politicians are treated like the rest of us. Do you agree? 1-800-283-101.5 is the number. The time is 7 o'clock. What's next is Eric Scott with the news right now.
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1: 72 degrees at 7 o'clock. I'm Eric Scott, and they are still testing fecal bacteria levels off the Jersey Shore. Swimming has been restored at all of the four beaches that were closed on Thursday, but we did have more rain. It is possible that more advisories and possibly even closures could be announced heading into the weekend. The state Republican Party and the Republican National Committee have filed a lawsuit against the state of New Jersey over what they say is illegal voting. They're challenging a law that allows certain people who have never lived in New Jersey to register to vote here anyway. A New Jersey Devils player is being hailed as a hero for his help in rescuing a family from a river in Switzerland.
3: Days after he signed an extension with the Devils, NHL captain Nico Hischier was back in his home country for summer break when a family of four got caught in their small inflatable boat near a dam. Hischier reportedly helped Swiss police to safely pull the boat to shore. One witness described him as heroic, but Hischier downplayed his role and said he was just grateful nobody was injured. Rick Rickman, New Jersey, 101.5 News.
1: Sales of previously occupied homes in the U.S. slowed in June, but a key measure of home prices climbed to an all-time high, adding to prospective homebuyers' affordability challenges. National Association of Realtors says existing home sales were off 2.4% last month, but still up from a year ago. Meanwhile, the national median sales price increased nearly 2% to more than $440,000. But in many areas of New Jersey, that number is almost double. There is evidence they do more than just help you lose weight, but a lot of employee benefit plans are still saying no to covering the cost of a popular category of drugs.
4: A survey by the International Foundation of Employee Benefit Plans finds most employers still are saying no when it comes to covering the cost of GLP-1 drugs for weight loss. That's despite Medicare's decision to do so, and as new GLP-1s continue to enter the marketplace. 36% of employers say they cover the cost of the medications for both diabetes and weight loss, and 60% just for diabetes. That's despite a number of studies which show the drugs, when used for weight loss, can lessen and in some cases alleviate medical conditions, lowering the cost of coverage. I'm Daria Albinger.
1: 703 on New Jersey 101.5. Dan's going to have your weekend weather coming up here in a moment. First, New Jersey fast traffic.
5: We still have that accident investigation on southbound 23. It's blocking the ramp to eastbound 80 in Wayne and northbound 36 in Monmouth County. Gas main repairs on the shoulder between Main Street and East Road. We still have that flooding that is shutting down the Griggstown and Blackwells Mills causeways. New Jersey Transit scattered delays on the Northeast Corridor this morning because of equipment problems. And if you're leaving New Jersey, it's 30 minutes up, 15 minutes down at the George Washington Bridge, 10 minutes at the Lincoln Tunnel, 30 at the Holland Tunnel from 1 and 9, but better from the Turnpike extension. Adam Walsky, New Jersey Traffic North.
6: Jill Myra, New Jersey Traffic South. We have some delays at 76, and that is leaving New Jersey headed towards the Walt Whitman Bridge. Also, we have traffic a little sticky around Quaker Road. It is closed off. It's actually flooded out right between Nassau Park and the West Windsor border in through to Princeton. 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That's all they do. And after 60 years serving Central New Jersey, they have mastered it. 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Next report in 15 minutes on New Jersey 101.5.
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12: Temperatures are firmly in the 70s around New Jersey this morning. Firmly a sultry, steamy, summery morning here. And we are going to see highs in the upper 80s to around 90. Very warm and humid today with mostly cloudy skies. Spotty showers and thunderstorms are possible starting around mid-afternoon today. So keep an eye on the sky once again today. Tonight turning dry with slow clearing. Still pretty muggy with lows in the lower 70s. And more comfortable tomorrow. Highs 80 to 85. Partial sunshine to the north. But some pesky clouds and a few showers for the southern half of the state tomorrow. Fast traffic and instant weather every 15 minutes on New Jersey 101.5.
1: Barnegat Light is 74, Parsippany is 71, Old Bridge is 72 degrees. Breaking news whenever it happens. 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
1: 7-Eleven on New Jersey 101.5. Good morning. I am Bill Spadia with you till 10 o'clock this morning. Talking Jersey, taking your calls, 1-800-283-101.5. When are we going to start holding politicians accountable? You know, I just saw that Tom Kaine posted on Facebook, and he appreciated all the prayers and the well wishes. But it's hard to get past a guy taking months off the job and getting paid. And, you know, I don't know that that same accommodation would be afforded to you. Imagine a small business barely getting by saying to an employee, yeah, you know what, take 4 months for your mental health. I don't think so. You'd be out of a job, or you'd be forced to go on disability. Why is a member of Congress not forced to go on the same kind of disability that you'd be on? And then, you know, go back 4 years, this dude, Sean Layton, the fire marshal, took a month off to grieve a relative. Are you kidding me? Not to be insensitive, but maybe to be a little insensitive. We're sorry for your loss. But you're paid for by the taxpayers. You don't get a month off. You know, the rest of us would have to go back to work in 3 days. I think it's 3 days bereavement for immediate family. 3 days versus 4 months because a congressman has a mental health issue. He's depressed. Come on. And if I sound harsh about it, I am harsh about it. Because in the case of this Sean Layton guy, two dogs are dead. That the dude then buried in his backyard and put up like a little weird memorial to the dog. I mean, it's weird. He's still on the job. You would have been fired. Let's go to Kathy in Monroe Township. Morning, Kathy. What do you think?
2: Well, I'm upset with both issues because I'm an animal lover, and I agree with you. I mean, that needs to be investigated further, and why the other county, the recent incident was addressed immediately, and this other one is being totally ignored.
1: Yeah, 4 years, I mean, Kathy. 4 years.
2: I know. It's not acceptable at all. For any animal abuse, you know, it should not be tolerated.
1: Yeah, I agree with you. What do you think about these politicians, though, being able to just take whatever time they want?
2: I'm so sick of both parties. I mean, do your job. If you were in the private sector, you would not be employed.
1: No, you'd be fired.
2: They would not tolerate it. Yeah. And we elected these officials. Do your job. You know, do what's right and ethical and moral. And I'm just tired of these unethical politicians on both sides.
1: You know, it's interesting because both sides act like it's the other side. Right.
2: Right.
1: And I think I'm sick of that the most. You know, it's like they point the finger. Somebody said it the other day. I don't remember where I heard this, some interview on television. I'm sure I saw it on the internet, on social media, that said it should be left and right working together to solve problems.
2: Right. I mean, in the past, the parties did, I mean, it wasn't perfect, but they did work together. I mean, you do that in the corporate world. I mean, you got to get along. You got to work together. And they need to do this in this country all over. I mean, but New Jersey, New York seem to be the worst.
1: I think we're a mess right now. And the problem is that the politicians continue to get away with more and more. And it's a shame. But, you know, at the end of the day, who is watching the politicians? Eric and I were talking about this yesterday. You know, you want to try to get them
2: to be audited or something. Yeah. I don't know, monitored.
1: I absolutely think we got to tear the whole thing down. And I think that both parties owe the American people an apology. And New Jersey, both Democrats and Republicans, owe the people of New Jersey an apology. Here we are with a $61 billion budget. Now we've got four dead canine officers, or three. One was a personal pet in the case of Gloucester County. And you've got members of Congress taking as much time as they need. Don't worry about it. Oh, you're feeling bad? Go ahead. Go ahead. Solve it.
2: No, yeah. That's
1: insane.
2: Disgusting
1: it really
2: about
1: is.
2: The animals. I mean,
1: All of it. Well, thanks, Kathy. Yeah. I appreciate you. Have a great weekend coming up. All right?
2: Thanks,
1: you enjoy
2: for saving that farm in Cranberry.
1: Oh, thanks for saying that. You know, Kathy, that was, I couldn't believe the backroom stuff going on over that farm. They were just going to destroy that beautiful property.
2: It's so ironic because it's a historic town.
1: Yep.
2: They've been there over 150 years. Yep. Why wouldn't you help support him?
1: It was right thing to do. I was happy to do it. And, you know, it was interesting because people tried to turn that into a campaign thing afterward. And the reality is that we were just out there with the farmers and with the regular folks in Cranberry saying, this isn't right. Overdevelopment is one thing that we have to fight against. But, boy, they picked on those that farm. And, you know, those farmers turned down like $40 million to be bought out. Like, talk about a group of people that just want to do what they've been doing for a century. Thank God we were able to save that. And I was happy to play just a small role in that. But thanks for saying it, Kathy. Have a great rest of your day. Have a happy weekend. Day. You too. All right. It's 7:17. So, you know, overdevelopment. I could go on a rant just for the rest of the show about how we abuse our land in this state, how we have all these faker environmentalists that cry about open space, et cetera, when most of it is just a money grab. They don't really care. Look at the open space that they protect. It's swampy and full of bugs, and it's not anything that's useful. Meanwhile, they'll cry about open space, and they'll use taxpayer money to preserve areas that nobody wants, and the family farms are being destroyed because the families can't afford to keep them, and they're turning into warehouses. Boy, if I am so sick and tired of the warehouses. I know people say, oh, wait a minute, there are jobs. Not that many. Not enough. You know what we'd be better off doing? How about we buy out the warehouses and knock them down and restore farmland in the state? I'd like to see that. That would be a great reversal. Are you a local farmer in New Jersey? Do you agree that we have neglected our motto of the Garden State? We used to be the family farm state, and not as a motto, but that should have been the motto. The Garden State never made sense to me. Although we have a garden, but that's another story. The issue is protecting these family farms. And do you think we do enough when it comes to open space, animals, etc.? 1-800-283-101.5 is the number. 7:18 is the time. Let's go to your fast traffic with Adam Walski.
3: In Wayne, we still have that accident investigation. Southbound 23, it closes the ramp to eastbound 80. And in Monmouth County, northbound 36 with gas main repairs on the shoulder between Main Street and East Road. And in Brick, Cedar Bridge Avenue remains closed both ways near Brick Boulevard. That's because of down wires, scattered delays on multiple lines of New Jersey Transit this morning because of equipment problems, especially the Northeast Corridor. And if you're leaving New Jersey, we're still 30 minutes with the upper deck of the George Washington Bridge, 10 to 15 with the lower level, 10 minutes at the Lincoln Tunnel, and 10 to 15 at the Holland Tunnel. That's mainly from 1 and 9. Adam Walski, New Jersey Traffic North.
4: Joel Myra, New Jersey Traffic South. Maple Shade 73, listen up. We've got a big problem. 73 north of Fox Meadow Drive, a pole got knocked down and the ramp lane is closed off. 73 north at Fox Meadow. That's Maple Shade. That gets backed up on any given day. And this is just going to exasperate the whole situation and make it all worse. And we also have some delays at 130 right around the Collingswood Pennsauken spots. New Jersey Fast Traffic is every 15 minutes. 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Next report in 15 minutes from the D'Agostino Law Bite Back Traffic Desk. I'm Joel Myra, New Jersey 101.5.
1: 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Here is your instant weather with Chief Meteorologist Dan Zarrow.
5: All right, compared to yesterday, today is going to be a few degrees warmer and not quite as stormy. And I say that for two reasons. Number one, the ingredients aren't coming together for flash flooding like they did yesterday, where we saw over 3 inches of rain. Although, some strong, gusty thunderstorm cells are still possible. And two, thunderstorms won't be as widespread and prolonged as yesterday. The window for showers and thunderstorms today will be about 2 or 3 p.m. until about 8 p.m., give or take. Otherwise, we'll see mostly cloudy skies today. 70s this morning, upper 80s to around 90 this afternoon. We'll dry out tonight with slowly clearing skies, lows in the lower 70s. And this weekend, humidity is going down, so it's going to get more comfortable. Tomorrow, southern half of the state is going to see some lingering clouds and a few showers. But hopefully, we'll see partial sunshine to the north, highs 80 to 85. No complaints about Sunday. Should be a very nice day. Mostly sunny skies, highs in the lower to mid 80s. 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Right now, Point Pleasant Beach is 78, Millburn is 73, and Elizabeth 75. 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

0: 5-year-old farm, and they wanted to take it through eminent domain, put up high density housing. Just so bad. You know, I think back, and one of the reasons that I'm harsh on Republicans is I think back to the Mount Laurel decisions in the 70s and the fact that the Republican Party had a veto-proof majority in the legislature and a Republican governor. They could have done whatever they needed to do, and they just failed the people of New Jersey by not undoing the Mount Laurel decisions, which have turned out to be one of the worst crushing blows that you could have. Ruined so many of our small towns. I mean, I think about the towns that had to drill new wells, that had to suffer through overcrowded schools with no additional money for their teachers. And, you know, we look ahead and say, how do you fix this state? Well, if you can't rein in the crush of high density overdevelopment, then you're not going to have the suburban character of this state left. 10 years, the state will not look the way it does even today. Let's go to Michelle in Middlesex. Morning, Michelle.
1: Hey, good morning, Bill. How you doing?
0: I'm doing great. You're shot out of a cannon today. I love
1: I'm shot out of a cannon every day, Bill.
0: I love it. It's Friday morning. So what do you got? What do you got for us? There you go.
1: Well, number one, I want to agree with you. You know, all around, wherever they can put up all these buildings, it's ridiculous. Ridiculous. They're taking away all the land. And like you said, it's more, I came from the city. You can hear it in my voice. I'm from New York, but I've been out here for 30 years. And it's a shame of everything and wherever they're building, they are. It's ridiculous.
0: Yeah. Yeah, and it's not helping anyone because you're talking about, you're putting people into these houses and you don't have the transportation, the jobs, the, you know, you're creating a whole class of dependency and we're paying for it. So it's maddening to me. Anyway, last point. Go ahead.
1: I totally agree with you. You guys, you rock. I want to say happy birthday to my Lucy Liu, the state winner of New Jersey from Pet Lover's Choice Awards. Today's her birthday and she's 8 years old.
0: Nice.
1: And I'll be talking with you guys next week when the Nationals, when hopefully Lucy can represent the state of New Jersey and take the world title.
0: I love it. Good luck to Lucy Liu and happy birthday. Thanks, Michelle. Always nice to talk to you. Have a great rest of your day and enjoy the weekend. All right. On the other side, I want to talk about this guy, and you'll hear it in the news, the fireworks guy. And the town's really pissed off, and they're charging him now for the cleanup. Did you do fireworks at your house? We did it 1 year, nothing big, you know, bought them in Pennsylvania, set some off. And honestly, it was underwhelming. And but maybe it's me. I'm not a big fireworks guy. I did not see fireworks. I was working through that weekend. But do you think that the town should have cracked down on local fireworks? And should this guy be fined? I say yes. He made a mess. Somebody's got to clean that up. 1-800-283-101.5 is the number. 7:30 is the time. Eric Scott with the news right now.
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3: It's 73 degrees at 7:30. I'm Eric Scott. The Vengeance Fest concert, which was originally scheduled for the Whistler Club in Garfield, but then canceled after several bands were found to be connected to white supremacist groups. It found a new home. It was held instead of the VFW Post 711 in Bergenfield, which is now getting backlash for renting their hall to hold Vengeance Fest. The VFW says they weren't aware of the controversy. Mayor of Bergenfield says it's deeply upsetting the concert was held in her town. She denied allegations. The police provided security. Morris County Sheriffs and Netcong Police are paying a combined $110,000 to a New York woman after finding 4 pounds of meth in her car.
4: The settlements come from a 2024 lawsuit filed by Amber Arnold of Jamestown, New York, who claimed police illegally searched her car in 2023. The lawsuit states Arnold and a friend stopped to rest in a gas station parking lot where NetCong officers came and told them to leave, but called a canine unit to search, which turned up the methamphetamine and $1,500 in cash. Arnold's attorney successfully argued they were parked legally, so cops had no constitutional right to search without a warrant. NetCong police agreed to pay Arnold $85,000, while Morris County Sheriff's Office pitched in another

0: $25,000. I'm Natalie Migliori.
1: A Little Egg Harbor woman remains jailed on child sexual assault and endangerment charges. 25-year-old Victoria Ann Cranmer is accused of recording an illicit Snapchat video of an underage girl. Police didn't disclose the girl's exact age, but said she was younger than 13. Investigators found the video was saved on Cranmer's phone. Now the Ru Insurance Business Report. Pepsi reporting stronger than expected revenue in the second quarter despite weaker demand. As consumers tighten their budgets, the food and beverage giant slashed U.S. prices on products like Lay's, Doritos, Cheetos, Tostitos chips by up to 15%, but still saw weak demand in North America. 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
2: We still have that ramp closure in Wayne, southbound 23. The ramp to eastbound 80 remains shut down with an accident investigation. And in Monmouth County, northbound 36, gas main repairs on the shoulder between Main Street and East Road, and Cedar Bridge Avenue is still closed both ways near Brick Boulevard and Brick. That's because of down wires. If you're leaving New Jersey, it's 30 minutes with the upper deck, 20 with the lower level of the George Washington Bridge, 10 at the Lincoln Tunnel, and 10 to 15 at the Holland Tunnel from 1 and 9. Also scattered delays on New Jersey Transit on the Northeast Corridor, especially this morning because of equipment problems. Adam Walsky, New Jersey Traffic North.
3: Jill Myron, New Jersey Traffic South. Accident on the Turnpike South at Exit 2. The right lane is blocked off. 73 in Maple Shade, northbound at Fox Meadow Drive. We have a ramp lane closed off where a pole got knocked down at an accident scene. Don't forget, Quaker Road is closed off between Princeton and Windsor. 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
9: From the Townsport, New Jersey, in Cohen Weather Network, another very warm, humid, unsettled weather day on deck to close out the work week. I will say the majority of the weekend forecast is looking okay. Mostly cloudy today with spotty showers and thunderstorms possible starting mid-afternoon, highs upper 80s to around 90 degrees. Tonight will turn dry with slow clearing, lows only fall into the lower 70s. More comfortable tomorrow with partial sunshine to the north, but clouds and a few showers for the southern half of the state, highs 80 to 85. I'm Chief Meteorologist Dan Zarrow.
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0: .739 on New Jersey 101.5. Good morning. I am Bill Spadia. So what do we got going on this weekend? We were talking earlier about the guy that lit off the fireworks and town cracked down on him. He's now got to clean up the mess. Would you rat out your neighbor if you had the chance? I think there's a lot of that today where people do things and instead of being able to talk with neighbors, all of a sudden it's a call to the police. And I wonder if that is just it's a sign of the times that we live in now where there's way less community. Way less trust. I mean, Eric and I were talking a couple days ago about his pump went out in the basement during the storm, and he was able to call his two neighbors and bring them in. And we've got the same thing. I've got neighbors who are fantastic that we know each other, and you're not hanging out all the time. It's not a constant block party, but there are people in your neighborhood that you can count on. And I think in today's world, it's getting worse. And I think there are a couple reasons for it. One, it's easy to blame social media, that people are more wired into their phones than they are to human interaction. And I think that's unfortunate. And now you've got the prospect of AI. And I don't know if you're following this this issue of flock cameras, where you've got these cameras that are being installed. Now, they're all over London, and they're popping up all over the U.S., and I think it was Houston where they've had a number of them cut down by local residents. And a lot of folks are rising up saying, you know, this idea of having essentially cameras police your neighborhood On one hand, I can see the argument that it makes it, you know, I have cameras all over my house. I mean, I effectively police my own neighborhood because I capture license plates. And but remember, I was dealing with people who were threatening the safety and life of me and my family. So that was out of necessity that I'm like, all right, guys, you know, I have a zero tolerance now for any trespassing, slowdowns. I went out and chased a guy away the other day. A guy pulled over. Now, I don't know if he was having car trouble. I don't know what the issue was. But my street is relatively quiet and very few homes. And it was a guy just pulled over. So I flicked my outside lights on and off, and then I walked outside and he sped off. Now, you know, I was able to grab the license plate and it's there, and I'm able to report, you know, any car that doesn't belong in the neighborhood. But beyond that, like, that's a personal safety choice around my home. I'm super concerned about the cameras coming up on every block. And people are getting in trouble. A woman got detained because they accused her of being a porch pirate because they had her car flagged by the flock cameras going into a neighborhood. Now, it turns out she didn't do it. She was able to use her own camera to show that she was home at the time. It was just amazing where the world we're living in. But anyway, back to the story. So that is a conversation I would like to have with you at some point, about whether or not we are so digitized, we are so living in this AI camera world that we've lost the ability to connect with one another. And I would have argued, and I did argue, in favor of red light cameras. And I know a lot of folks were really mad about the red light cameras, and they're no longer, they tell us, functioning in New Jersey. I've come full circle. I think that this, the Fourth Amendment and our right to avoid an unreasonable search and seizure, I think we have to go back to our constitutional liberties and say, you know what? We don't need government spying on us at every turn. Let's go to Mike in Barnegat. All right, Mike, back to the fireworks. So you do it at your house.
15: So, no, I don't live in Ewing anymore. I lived there 47 years on Brophy Drive. And all of the neighbors.
0: Oh, Mike. Mike, we lost you.
15: I'm sorry.
0: Hey, Mike, do me a favor. Call back when you get a better signal, because I can't hear you at all. You know, it's interesting that you lived in Ewing for 47 years. Yeah, there's a lot of that going on in Ewing and Mercer County. I came in the other day when I picked Jody up at the airport, and even driving home from New York on 4th of July, there were fireworks going on everywhere. And it just coming up, I ended up going up on the east side, the FDR Drive, north to the bridge, because the lower Manhattan is where they had all the fireworks, and there was a fire on the Brooklyn Bridge, so a lot of road closures, etc. But driving out of New York that day, there almost every neighborhood had some private fireworks going on. I've just never had the desire to do that. Part is I'm a bit of a fire phobe, and I am very, very concerned about lighting something on fire. Now, Jody takes it to the next level. We don't even now have a fire pit in the backyard, because I effectively live in the woods, and I don't want to be responsible for some embers catching some dry leaves, although I don't think you'd have a problem right now. I know a lot of you do these massive fireworks displays, but to me, I don't know. I didn't even watch. I reported on it, but I wasn't that interested in it. So anyway, question for you on the fireworks. We can table that for a minute. I do want to ask you about these flock cameras. Do you feel safer that there is a camera on every corner, that you are literally being recorded at every turn? Or do you think this is a massive invasion of your privacy? You know, how do you argue your case against a camera? And what isn't on camera now, right? You've got police wearing body cams, which I think is a good thing. You've got cameras on the corner. You walk into just about every store, there are cameras. I've got cameras all over our house. My concern is, who's watching these cameras? And if the camera catches your car in an area where something happened, and now the police are knocking on your door, Have we just eroded our freedoms, or is this something that's good for public safety? 1-800-283-101.5 is the number. All right, let's go back to Mike and Barnegat talking about fireworks at your house.
15: Yeah, man. So 47 years in Ewing, we used to do fireworks every 4th of July and every New Year's, and all the neighbors would bring their brooms out and sweep all of the papers and the debris. It was fun. It was fun for the kids. I even remember one 4th of July, somebody must have made a complaint in the nearby neighborhood, and the Ewing cops came by, and they seen the mess, and they just pulled away. They didn't even bother.
0: That's funny. That was the old days, though, right, Mike? I mean,
15: oh, yeah. You know. today, if you slam your door, they want to call you. Cops on
0: it's interesting. What do you think, though, this guy that the town is fining him, they're making him clean it up? I think that's okay. You don't leave a mess.
15: Yeah, no, he should have cleaned his mess. Absolutely. We did.
0: Yeah, exactly.
15: Yeah, I mean, we did. I don't know, the world is crazy, but getting back to the cameras.
0: Yeah, what do you think?
15: I live in an adult community right now in Barnegat, and every house has cameras. Yeah. And we have kids that come out of the woods with their ATVs, squirreling around in our neighborhoods. It's an adult community, and yet the cops can't do anything about them. They can't even catch them.
0: I don't know why. Like, what good are the cameras if we can't catch the bad guys?
15: Well, that's the thing. They ain't got no license plate. They got helmets on with face masks. You know, I mean,
0: yep.
15: And half of the times, the people in the adult community, they're in their 80s. By the time they get out the door, the kid's gone.
0: It's interesting. I don't know. I think there's got to be a lot more enforcement on that. But then on the other side, I like the idea that you've got some kids that are actually outside instead of buried into the video game at home. Anyway, Mike, have a great rest of your day, man. Happy weekend. All right, Michael and Belmar, hang in there. You'll be first. Other side, 7:48. Let's check in with Adam Walsky in your fast traffic.
2: We have an accident now on 78 westbound local lanes approaching exit 48. That is on the shoulder, and you have that ongoing construction in East Brunswick on 18 both ways around Old Bridge Turnpike, with traffic starting to build up on the northbound side. Westbound 80 construction exit 47 to 43. That is also on the shoulder. And Wayne southbound 23, the ramp to eastbound 80 has been reopened. That accident investigation wrapped up. Scattered delays on New Jersey Transit this morning, especially the Northeast Corridor, because of equipment problems. Leaving New Jersey, accident on the George Washington Bridge, upper level on the New York side, about a 10-minute delay, 5 to 10 on the lower level, 5 to 10 at the Lincoln Tunnel. We're down to about 10 minutes at the Holland Tunnel from 1 and 9. Adam Walsky, New Jersey Traffic North.
3: Jill Myra, New Jersey Traffic South. Oh, boy. So it's Friday in the summer, in the morning. If you're going to take one of those trips and you're going south out of the state, listen up, because on the New Jersey Turnpike southbound, we have traffic packed at exit 2, the exit for 322, and the right lane is blocked off, and traffic is at quite the stall at that point. That is on the Turnpike southbound. Looks like it's about a 2-mile delay around this accident scene. At that point, you still have time to get on to 295. And take that approach southbound instead. So I would stick with 295 as opposed to this Turnpike jam, Jimmy Jam. And we also have delays at 73 southbound in Maple Shade of Fox Meadow Drive. The right lane is closed off with a pole knockdown. New Jersey fast traffic is made possible by Staples. It's the most wonderful time of the year at Staples. They have back to school supplies as low as 25 cents, up to 40% off select tech and more. 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Staples, that was easy. Next report in 15 minutes from the D'Agostino Law Bite Back Traffic Desk. I'm Jill Myra, New Jersey. Z101.5.
0: 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Here's your instant weather with Chief Meteorologist Dan Zarrow.
17: Oh, the humidity. Not only does that make for a tropical feel to the air, it prevents temperatures from falling all that far overnight. So we are already in the 70s this morning, and it's going to make for a pretty steamy day here. Upper 80s to around 90 for highs. We do have some sunshine for now, but clouds are going to roll in shortly. It's going to be a mostly cloudy day overall. Now we have to talk about another round of raindrops, spotty showers and thunderstorms in the forecast starting around mid-afternoon, 2-3 o'clock today. We'll be watching the skies for those storms to develop. Now, the flooding threat is not as high as yesterday. There could be some localized downpours, but they're going to move quickly. So we're not going to see a wide swath of 3.5 inches of rain like we saw yesterday. I think the threat for gusty winds, gusty thunderstorms has gone up a little bit, and there could be some lightning and such as well. So still a potentially stormy day. Again, those storms will be spotty. They'll be hit or miss as well. Mid-afternoon through early evening today. Tonight stays muggy. We drop to the lower 70s, and then tomorrow humidity actually scales back. Partial sunshine to the north. Clouds and a few showers for the southern half of the state, so still a little bit unsettled. Highs 80 to 85. Sunday, though, looks like a beautiful day. 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Seaside Heights is 75, Medford 73, Bridgewater 72. 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
3: .757 on New Jersey, 101.5. Good morning. I am Bill Spadia with you till 10 o'clock this morning. Talking Jersey, taking your calls, 1-800-283-101.5. So my challenge with these flock cameras, which are coming to towns across America, some towns are banning them outright, is we are speeding up the law enforcement process, no doubt. But is it coming at the expense of our Fourth Amendment rights? And, you know, part of the process in America is that justice does move slowly. And the reason justice moves slowly is we've always been governed by the principle that it's better 100 guilty men go free than one innocent man pays for a crime he didn't commit. And I think we now have the reverse in this country. Let's go to Michael in Belmar. Morning, Michael. What do you got?
4: Hey, Bill. Just wanted to give you a law enforcement perspective. So some people think that they might have actual video from these flock cameras when, to the contrary, it's just a photo of a license plate. And we've had it solve murders for us, stolen cars. Mm-hmm. And if you get a license plate from a bystander at a scene, you can enter it into the system and you can see where that plate hit. And if it gets on the Garden State Parkway, you can put an alert out, and then the state police find that vehicle, they pull it over, and then all of a sudden you have your accused from anything, from a stolen car, a burglary, a murder, a sexual assault, a kidnapping, whatever it may be. It's proven to be an invaluable tool for us. Nobody's going in, and you can't live video feed it. It's just a database, and you have to enter certain parameters to even be able to access it.
3: I believe that, Michael, and I, you know, look, I'm an advocate for law enforcement. I want to make your job easier for sure. And look, I practice what I preach. I've got cameras all over my house, and I work with our local police department on a regular basis, making sure that if I see something strange in my neighborhood, I grab the license plate. So I'm my own flock community. What I worry about is the warrantless searches, and I think that you could have abuses, and you know, it's kind of opened the door for groups like the ACLU, which I think has no credibility left, to go after law enforcement. So I wonder if maybe that message is not getting out and people are just so concerned about being surveilled all the time. But I'm glad you called, Michael, because I think you're right. You know, the license plate capture is important because you got a lot of nefarious characters that you know, if you capture the license plate in one area and then in another, the job of finding the perp is a lot easier. So I hear you on that. Hey, man, thanks for calling. Thanks for throwing some facts into this conversation. Appreciate you, Michael. Have a great weekend. All right, guys, more on these flock cameras coming up. You like it? You don't like it? I'm torn. I'll be honest. 8 o'clock, Eric Scott with the news. How about right now?
2: 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Fitzpatrick Home Improvement News Desk. 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
5: It is 74 degrees at 8 o'clock. I'm Eric Scott. You heard Bill talking about this story earlier. A North Brunswick homeowner who ignored police orders to stop shooting off fireworks July 4th is now being billed for the cleanup. He's also being issued what the town calls appropriate complaints and summonses. Mayor Francis Womack said aside from being dangerous, the man's display caused a mess. Public works crews, the mayor says, had to clean the street of all the firework debris. Cranford's recent meeting chaos is just the latest stop for a curious New Jersey duo who call themselves Bong Holio and El Rampador.
6: The man dressed in a purple bong costume at a Cranford meeting has been singing from public podiums for several years, often alongside a man in a luchador mask. Bong Holio and El Rampador have a self-billed mission in support of medical patients, including cannabis access and the disabled. Videos on TikTok and YouTube show both men, often together, flexing their First Amendment rights at public meetings in Sayreville, Lavalette, Seagirt, Bayonne, Oceanport, and repeated stops in Edison.

0: Jackson, Aaron Vogt, New Jersey 101.5 News.
1: Latest testing for fecal bacteria at New Jersey beaches has restored swimming at all four beaches that were closed to swimming on Thursday. It's just a lake beach in Lakehurst, the only one closed now, but advisories have been issued for another 20. It could change again later today. Heavy rain from Wednesday and Thursday has now made it to the beaches and bays, and that could raise fecal levels again and lead to more closures heading into the weekend. The U.S. launching new airstrikes against Iran, Tehran responding by targeting Gulf countries. The exchange of fire further threatens the interim deal intended to help end the war. The strikes came hours after President Trump said recent Iranian attacks on ships in the Strait of Hormuz signaled the end of a fragile ceasefire and threatened to escalate the conflict if they didn't stop. Delta Airlines is the latest to offer new basic fares for business and first class.
2: 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The carrier is following United Airlines, which made a similar change earlier this year to its Polaris long-haul business class and other higher-tier cabins. I'm Tammy Trujillo.
1: Got a really nice weekend of weather coming up. Dan has the details. First, New Jersey Fast Traffic.
3: Accident on 78, westbound local lanes after exit 49. That has at least one lane closed. And southbound 21, the ramp to 280 is partially blocked with an accident. Also watch for a closure on Cedar Bridge Avenue both ways at Brick Boulevard and Brick because of downed wires and delays on westbound 280 between exit 16 and 15. If you're leaving New Jersey, still about 15 minutes, the George Washington Bridge with an accident on the upper level on the New York side, 5 to 10 at the Lincoln Tunnel, 10 to 15 at the Holland Tunnel from 1 and 9. Scattered delays on New Jersey Transit this morning because of equipment problems. Adam Walsky, New Jersey Traffic North.
4: Jill Myra, New Jersey Traffic South. If you're going on a trip, Turnpike southbound at exit 2. We have an accident pushed off to the shoulder, so the 2-mile delay is just starting to ease out. You might want to still opt out for 295 instead. And we also have delays in Maple Shade at 73 northbound of Fox Meadow Drive. A pole got knocked down. The ramp lane is blocked off as a result. 73 north at Fox Meadow. And Route 1 is building up northbound in Lawrence and West Windsor, New Jersey. 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
9: Sticky 70s this morning, warm and humid upper 80s to around 90 this afternoon. I think clouds will win the sky today. And starting mid-afternoon, once again, our weather turns unsettled with spotty showers and thunderstorms. Now, spotty, they're going to be few and far between, but if you get hit by a storm, there could be some gusty winds and pockets of heavy rain. I don't think it's going to be as impactful as yesterday, but still something to watch. We'll dry out tonight with slow clearing, lows only fall to the lower 70s, and humidity will drop to tomorrow, highs 80 to 85, partial sunshine to the north, but some lingering clouds and a few showers for the southern half of the state tomorrow. Fast traffic and instant weather every 15 minutes on New Jersey 101.5.
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10: It's 8:12 on New Jersey 101.5. Good morning. I am Bill Spadia. And I am back. And I know everyone loves this song. We are working on a new version. Bill is here, not going anywhere. You're stuck with him. All right, we got a weekend coming up. I want to shout out my friend Richie Kulak, who is at Kulak Arms, Kulak Outfitters in Lawrence. He's got a big event coming up on Sunday, July 12th. From 12 to 3, it's the Angel Man Syndrome Foundation event supporting 12-year-old Charlie, who suffers from this condition, and we're obviously praying for him and his family, but Charlie is getting a dream day thanks to the Lawrence Township Fire Department. They will be converging on Kulak Arms from 12 to 3, and honestly, guys, bring the kids. They're going to have the fire trucks out there, but Charlie's going to be made a firefighter, an honorary firefighter on Sunday, and this is all to raise money for the Angel Man Syndrome Foundation, and if you can make it out there, if you're in the Mercer County area, it is going to be a great event. Plus, after 9 o'clock, I'll have my friend Michael Bowl, former United States Marine, who heads up the New Jersey Veterans Network, which I'm honored to serve on the board, to talk about a couple of big things coming up this weekend. Also on Sunday, big event in Elmwood Park, celebrating 250 years of American independence. And, we'll talk about how we can continue the mission to help New Jersey veterans. Okay, what else we got going on? Let's check in with our good friend, Dr. Craig Wax in Mullica Hill. What's going on, Doc?
24: Hey, Bill, thanks for getting the word out there and bringing everybody's words to the mic and your talented team with Eric and Thomas and everybody else.
10: And now we got Mike behind the board. We now got Mike Brandt has joined us in the morning crew.
24: Oh, Mike, okay. We'll add Mike to Thomas and Eric and everybody else that's there making it happen behind the big mic.
10: That's right.
24: So thanks for bringing up charity things and stuff like that, because yearly, you know, we all try to do charities and things like that. 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It's Families Behind the Badge Foundation, and it supports fallen police, fire, and EMS families. It's Sunday, July 26, 2026. There's lots of different lengths. You know, you can go one-third of the distance, half of the distance, or the whole 65 miles from Philly, the Ben Franklin Bridge, all the way to everybody's favorite, the South Jersey Shore. 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And then for me, it's / Dr. Craig Wax. But even easier, in my website, there's a link, healthisnumberone.com, spelled in words, healthisnumberone.com. 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We've got some radio talk show hosts out there this time around. Maybe you'll join us one of these times.
10: I would love to, Doc. I always wanted to bike to the shore. We used to talk about it. You know, I grew up in Cherry Hill, and we talked about biking to Sea Island. It never happened, and I feel like I missed a chance because it was a lot. I think the roadways were a lot safer then, but with this, you're going to have hundreds of cyclists out there. So that is a great event. Maybe when my weekend schedule eventually clears up, I would love to do it. So it's July 26th, and right. You start in Philadelphia. You start at the Ben Franklin Bridge.
24: Right, the foot of the Ben Franklin Bridge on the PA side.
10: Okay, so you cross the bridge. So they close the bridge for you. That's very cool.
24: Oh, yeah. Be aware. Anybody that wants to travel that on Sunday, July 26th morning, be prepared to take another route.
10: Yeah, what time do you start? What time does it kick off?
24: I think the kickoff is like 7 or 8 in the morning. I don't have it directly in front of me, but it's on the website, bentoshore.org.
10: What is your website, though? I'd like people to, because I think there's a lot of benefit to starting at your website because of all the health tips that you talk about and your approach to health and medicine. 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
24: 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But most importantly, at the bottom are some of the charities that we feel strongly about. And I know, Bill, how you back the badge. You back those people that take care of us and help us when we're hurt and keep us safe. So I know this is one for you, Bill.
10: I love this charity. So do me a favor. You sent me. Is there a flyer for the event that I can post on social media? If you post it with your link on Instagram just tag me in it so I can share it because I want to promote this and fill this up. And let's get you to your goal in the next few days.
24: That would be great. Anybody goes to healthisnumberone.com all the way to the bottom left. There's a link, bentoshore.org, and it'll donate to my ride and to the whole event. And just so everybody knows, this isn't some national charity with a big administration and those sorts of things. This goes right to people in our very own Delaware Valley.
10: I love it.
24: Right? So all of your listenership in all of our local area, it takes care of our own. And that's what we've got to do. We got to take care of our own that take care of us.
10: Let's get it done. Dr. Craig Wax, always good to talk to you. Have a fantastic weekend and happy 4th. And yes, I said Happy New Year up to March 31st. So Happy 4th is going till at least August 1st. 818. Let's check in with Fast Traffic and Adam Walski.
0: Still working on that accident on westbound 78 in the local lanes after exit 49. That's blocking at least one lane, and watch for delays on westbound 80 around exit 47 with midday construction setting up on the shoulder. Southbound 21, the ramp to 280, partially blocked with a crash, and westbound 280 slow between exit 16 and 15. Scattered delays on the Northeast Corridor and North Jersey coastline of NJ Transit this morning because of police activity around Newark. And if you're leaving New Jersey, George Washington Bridge back up to about 20 minutes to the upper level with an accident on the New York side. A little better with the lower deck. 10 minutes at the Lincoln Tunnel, 20 at the Holland Tunnel from 1 and 9. Adam Walski, New Jersey Traffic North.
2: Jill Myra, New Jersey Traffic South. Hey, if you are going on a road trip and headed south and you're thinking Turnpike or 295, right now opt for 295 because Turnpike South at exit 2, there was an accident. They pushed it to the shoulder. All lanes got reopened, but it's still easing out of about a 2-mile backup. 73 in Maple Shade and 73 north at Fox Meadow Drive. We have a pole knockdown and the ramp lane had to get closed off, so they just give them some space. Hey, Route 1 is slow in Lawrence and West Windsor, and right off of Route 1, Quaker Road is closed, you know, right after Nassau Park, the shopping center, and into Princeton. They put down the gates because of flooding. 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Next report in 15 minutes from the D'Agostino Law Bite Back Traffic Desk. I'm Jill Myra, New Jersey 101.5.
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9: All right, once again, we're going to have to keep an eye on the sky today for some thunderstorms. They are not going to be those super soaker variety storms like we saw yesterday. Hopefully not, with rainfall totals over 3.5 inches that caused big flooding issues. However, these spotty thunderstorms are going to be on the strong side. Could be some gusty areas, and there could be some localized downpours too. We start today with some sunshine and high humidity. You're going to sweat through the day. Temperatures are in the 70s now. upper 80s to around 90 for highs today. And then starting 2, 3 o'clock this afternoon, we are going to see some spotty showers and thunderstorms. They'll be few and far between. Not everybody gets wet today, but if you see one of these pop-up storms, again, they could interrupt your outdoor activities for sure. We'll dry out by around sunset tonight and then slow clearing through the overnight, lows in the lower 70s. More comfortable tomorrow as humidity falls away, but there is one little nuisance here. For the southern half of the state tomorrow, some clouds and a few showers could interrupt your day. Farther north, we'll see partial sunshine tomorrow. Highs will be about 80 to 85. That part of the forecast is good. And Sunday looks great. Mostly sunny skies with highs in the lower to mid 80s. 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Right now, Point Pleasant Beach is 76, Milburn 75, Elizabeth 77. 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

0: that vehicle, and it's been helpful on two ends. One, it's been helpful tracking down some of the illegal criminals who are here that have warrants and detainer orders. Two, it's been helpful to track down stolen cars. So there's a lot of benefit to these cameras for sure. My concern is that, you know, a lot of people complain about gridlock in Washington. I may be one of the only ones. I love gridlock. I love it. I love the fact that the legislature can't move fast. You know, the faster your politicians can enact new laws, the more freedom they can erode. So it's a, you know, I think it was Ben Franklin who said famously that the people's liberty is always in jeopardy when the legislature is in session. You know, taxes don't come out of thin air. Regulations don't come out of thin air. So I like the fact that it's a slow-moving process, and I feel the same way about justice. You know, I know right away you hear a guy does a horrible thing, commits a horrible crime, you're like, right away, like, hang the guy. That's it, you know. But it's good that the justice system moves slowly. I mean, I'll give you an example with these two canine officers, these dogs who died in the back of the vehicle in Salem County. Now the sheriff's deputy is being charged. You know, I look at that and I'm like, okay, it sounds on the surface like, wow, you left the dogs in the car for 7 hours. But then you start to think about it. That is not completely out of the ordinary. There's a reason why these cars are equipped with air conditioning and sophisticated heating systems to make sure that the dogs, when they are left in the car, they will be okay. So on one hand, you know, did the system fail? On the other hand, was the guy just totally neglecting his duties? Like, is there protocol in the department to check the dogs every half hour, every hour? I don't know. But those are questions that should be asked. And all I would ask you is slow down before you jump to a radical judgment, which is why I'm legitimately torn on these flock cameras. I support cameras and law enforcement using the cameras. And we've had an invasion of 20 million people. So we got a huge problem. You got gangs and thugs coming from cities that are plaguing and preying on the suburbs, stealing cars and harassing and assaulting people, breaking into homes. We are okay with the cameras. I just don't like the idea that there's something that's from the private sector partnering with law enforcement that is now essentially and effectively surveilling you in the public square. Anyway, that's my thought. What do you think? 1-800-283-101.5 is the number. 8:30 is the time. Eric Scott with the news right now.
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2: 75 degrees at 8:30. I'm Eric Scott. It is a tale of two canine death investigations in two counties. Criminal charges were filed this week against a Salem County Sheriff's canine handler for the deaths of two canines in his care. The case is only reigniting frustration in neighboring Gloucester County, where a similar police dog death has lingered under state investigation for nearly 4 years without any public resolution. Gloucester County Commissioner Chris Conowell said Salem County's quick resolution only deepened questions about why the Gloucester investigation remains unresolved, the state attorney general's office refusing to provide a status of their investigation. Lightning struck a townhouse in Cheesequake in the section of Old Bridge during Thursday's storms. It caused serious damage to that property. Neighbors say they felt the house shake when the lightning bolt hit. A firewall between adjoining residences prevented that fire from spreading to other townhomes. A Little Egg Harbor woman with an attention-grabbing mugshot is now charged with making an illegal Snapchat video.
3: Police say 25-year-old Victoria Ann Cranmer is charged with sexual assault and multiple child endangerment offenses involving a child younger than 13. Investigators say the case centers on a Snapchat video found on her phone. She's being held at Ocean County Jail. Her mugshot is going viral in New Jersey. See it at our website, nj1015.com. Rick Rickman, New Jersey, 101.5 News.
2: Two teens from Hamilton charged with attempted murder after firing shots at a home in Hamilton, Atlantic County on Easter Sunday. Security video showed a black Chevy Corvette leaving the scene. That car had been stolen from Berlin Borough earlier and then abandoned in Galloway. 19-year-old Antonio Martinez and a 17-year-old were identified and are now charged in this case. Now, the Trinity Rehab Business Report average long-term

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1: Accident cleared westbound 78 local lanes after exit 49. Still slow, though, on 280 westbound between exit 16 and 15. And there's still a crash on southbound 21 on the ramp to 280. Also delays on New Jersey Transit on the Northeast Corridor and North Jersey coastline of about 20 minutes this morning because of some police activity around Newark. If you're leaving New Jersey, we're up to half an hour at the George Washington Bridge to the upper level. Accident on the New York side. It's better with the lower deck. 5 to 10 at the Lincoln Tunnel. 20 minutes at the Holland Tunnel from 1 and 9. A bit better with the Turnpike extension. Adam Walsky, New Jersey Traffic North.
2: Jill Myra, New Jersey traffic south. I'm seeing 130 a bit slow on the northbound side of Collingswood into Pensauk, and road work is the reason. And don't forget, we have Quaker Road closed off right off of Route 1 at Nassau Park and into Princeton because of flooding. And some good news for you on the Turnpike south at Exit 2. They cleared up an accident. The delay has eased out as well. And it's a little tricky at 73 north at Fox Meadow Drive at Maple Shade. We have a ramp lane closed off with a pole knockdown. New Jersey fast traffic is made possible by Smiles, everybody. My happy place, Parks Casino. Let's go. And you know what's going to be a blast this coming Thursday? Bill Spadia and comedy night at Parks Casino with, oh gosh, Gary Delina. He is adorable. Now it'll be Thursday at 8 p.m. on July 16th, and the tickets include your first drink free. 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
8: From the Times Square, New Jersey, and Cohen Weather Network, another very warm, humid, unsettled weather day on deck to close out the work week. I will say the majority of the weekend forecast is looking okay. Mostly cloudy today with spotty showers and thunderstorms possible starting mid-afternoon. Highs upper 80s to around 90 degrees. Tonight will turn dry with slow clearing. Lows only fall into the lower 70s. More comfortable tomorrow with partial sunshine to the north, but clouds and a few showers for the southern half of the state. Highs 80 to 85. I'm Chief Meteorologist Dan Zarrow.
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5: You know, being pregnant on a hot, humid summer, let me tell you, it's a challenge for a lot of expecting moms. But being pregnant in the summer in traffic on the Jersey Turnpike and suddenly going into labor presents a whole new set of challenges. Just ahead of the 4th of July weekend, a Jersey City couple was on the Turnpike when mom suddenly went into labor. So dad did the smart, safe thing, pulled over under the shoulder, realizing he was not going to make it all the way to the hospital. New Jersey State Trooper Freddie Guacamaya rolled up while the dad, Alex Fast, was already trying to get into position to help bring the baby into the world. Trooper Guacamaya did not hesitate. He jumped in to help, saying to the dad, of course, hey, this is my first time delivering a baby. Moments later, a healthy baby boy, Archer William Fast, was born at mile marker 113.3 on the Turnpike's Eastern Spur in Secaucus. Paramedics were still on the way, and no medical supplies were available, so the trooper used an iPhone charging cable to clamp the baby's umbilical cord until EMS arrived. Quick thinking, trooper. A passing truck stopped to provide towels, and everyone worked together to make sure the newborn was safe and protected and kept safe from the passing traffic. Emergency medical personnel soon arrived and got the mom and baby to the hospital. Now, Trooper Guacamaya took, I love that he did this. He got into the family car and drove it to the hospital to leave it there so the car would be there when the family was ready to leave. Today, mom Kristen and baby Archer William are healthy and doing great because Trooper Freddie Guacamaya remained calm, adapted to the extraordinary situation, and stepped up to help a family during a critical moment. A healthy baby boy is now a part of our New Jersey family. Guacamaya stayed in contact with the family, and I know he plans to meet Archer Williams soon. So New Jersey State Trooper Freddie Guacamaya is our Blue Friday honoree on this Blue Friday. Thanks, Trooper. We appreciate you. What a cool experience to be able to deliver a baby from a complete stranger. Just goes to show you, our state troopers, our municipal officers, they never know what is going to be ahead of them when they report to duty for that shift. So God bless all of our police officers out there, and thank you for doing what you do. As long as I have a mic, you will always have a voice. You know, we'll debate the nuances and finer points of some of the technology, but the bottom line is, if it does make the job of a police officer to protect and serve the community easier, there's a better chance than not that I'm going to be supportive of it. I do think we need to have a longer conversation about the flock cameras and honestly surveillance in general. But this story, I love this story. And I think, you know, Freddie, you're going to be talking about this for many, many, many years to come. And so will the family. And I love that you're going to stay in touch with the family and meet the baby. All right, let's go to Lupe in Perth Amboy. I want to talk about this flock camera conversation. What do you got for us?
7: Hey, good morning, Bill. You know, I got to say one thing. So I'm a retired police officer for 26 years in the great city of Perth Amboy. I worked alongside with one of your great friends, Tommy Houdanish.
5: Tommy Houdanish, he was a Perth Amboy cop. What a great guy. What a great guy.
7: Awesome guy. Awesome guy, Bill. So what I want to say is this. So in December, this past December, I had a home invasion where I have five masked juveniles. They came from Newark to my house. They tried at 1 o'clock in the morning, and then they tried again at 5:38 in the morning, which at that time, with the pry bar, they were able to open my window where I was awakened with a loud bang. So I went to the window, and I saw the guys with the masked face, and my words were like, what the F are you doing? And they took off. So what I'm going to say is this. The cameras were able to pick up the stolen vehicles that came into the town. Mm-hmm. So that did help. It did work where we were able to identify the stolen vehicle that came into Perth Amboy. So we were able to also identify them because they left fingerprints all over the frame of my window. So it does work. I must say that the technology that we have here, it does work, but we have to use it to advantage because these criminals now are so advanced that we have to at least...
5: Lupa, not to interrupt you, but I have a question. First question is, what happened at 1 in the morning? Why did they give up and come back? Did you hear them at 1 a.m.?
7: Yeah, they came. So what I did was I reviewed my cameras, and I was able to see that.
5: I see.
7: 1:38.
5: Yeah,
7: I reviewed my cameras at 1:38. I saw that they were trying to open up the window. I thought it was an animal scratching on the screen of my window. But then after I reviewed my cameras, after everything happened, we saw that they were there at 1:38, and then they came back. They had two stolen vehicles. They had a blue BMW was stolen. It was picked up.
5: Was it your camera, Lupa?
7: Then,
5: Lupa, was it your camera that got them, or was it the city cameras?
7: I want to say it was a combination of the city cameras and my cameras because we were able to do the full-blown investigation. Fingerprints left behind. The camera picked up on the stolen plate from a blue BMW, and then they came back at 5 with a stolen BMW. It was a SUV, a white one.
5: They switched cars. Man,
7: yeah, they switched cars.
5: Must have been out all night robbing. I mean, look, you make a great point. And Lupe, I don't disagree with you. And like I said, I'm living it because I've got cameras all over my house. And I am a hair trigger when it comes to reporting people that I don't think belong in the neighborhood to the police. If there's a car that pulls up, car pulls over. And I had to make a big thing about this because I've got rocks that are in between my lawn and the street, but it's gravel, and I think a lot of people used to think it was a place to pull over and park, and I have chased more than a few people away, and people get mad because the house was vacant for more than a year, so a lot of runners and bikers used to park right in front. And I wasn't having it. I didn't tolerate it from day one. Now the cameras are right. Now the cameras are up. Somebody does that, I report their license plate to Princeton PD because I don't know. I've had threats. I'm not playing games. You know, it's so you're not wrong. My concern is that we will speed up the process so much that people could get caught in a bad situation. You know, they take a wrong turn. Or they don't know that their registration's not, or maybe the system makes a mistake. I don't know. I am concerned about that.
7: Well, you know, you're right. You know what? And I hope that your cameras, they do have a high resolution that they can read the plate. Because you know what?
5: Yes.
7: Like I say, we have to fight crime with technology, because now it's a different type of era. I mean, we're moving so fast with the technology that we have to have all drones. We have all this stuff to be able to combat crime. And you know, and we need legislature. We need, you know, people to help us out with bail reform and all that stuff. Speaking of that, before I forget, we need Cola back. Speaker of the House has the bill on the desk. Please put it out on the floor before I forget that. Bill, it's very important.
5: Lupe, I have been talking about Cola since long before I was ever a candidate for governor. I am so aggravated that we don't have the cost of living adjustment. But you hit the nail on the head, too. We absolutely need to get rid of bail reform. It's a complete unmitigated disaster. I would have on day one rounded up those 5,000 criminals who did not complete their sentence during COVID that Murphy let out. I mean, it's disgusting that we are favoring the criminals over the citizens. Anyway, Lupe, great to talk to you. Have a great weekend, man. Appreciate you. It's 8:48. Let's check in with your fast traffic.
8: Still very slow on westbound 280 between exit 16 and 15, and you have delays on southbound 21 with an accident just cleared on the ramp to 280. It's busy on 18 both ways in East Brunswick around Old Bridge Turnpike with that ongoing construction. Northbound on the Parkway, construction setting up on the ramp to exit 145, the ramp to westbound 280. Scattered 20-minute delays on the Northeast Corridor and North Jersey coastline of NJ Transit this morning because of police activity. Leaving New Jersey, accident on the upper deck of the George Washington Bridge on the New York side. 40-minute delays, 10 to 15 with the lower level. Lincoln Tunnel down to about 10 minutes and 10 to 15 at the Holland Tunnel. Adam Walsky, New Jersey, traffic north.
9: Joel Myra, New Jersey, traffic south, Route 73, Maple Shade, Fox Meadow Drive area. Northbound, there is a ramp lane that is closed off. You know why? A pole went and fallen down onto the roadway. So that's the reason. And we have delays of Route 1 north from Lawrence through West Windsor. Not too far off of Route 1. Quaker Road is shut down at Nassau Park Boulevard, right by the shopping center, in through towards Princeton, Stockton Street. And you know why? Flooding! 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And just like Bill Spadia says, it's the 4th of July sale. 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Next report coming up in 15 minutes from the D'Agostino Law Bite Back Traffic Desk. I'm Jill Myra, New Jersey 101.5.
5: 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Here is your instant weather with Chief Meteorologist Dan Zarro.
10: All right, we've got some stormy weather on the way today, but it's not going to be as soaking wet as yesterday. We had over 3.5 inches of rain in parts of the Garden State yesterday. There could be some pockets of heavy rain today. I think the risk for gusty winds, severe weather, goes up a little bit today, but the storms today are going to be spotty showers and thunderstorms. Not everybody is going to see a storm. We've got sunshine this morning. Clouds are going to be filling in over the next hour or two here, so I'm going to call it a mostly cloudy day overall. The humidity is pretty high. It's almost tropical here, so you're going to sweat. Very warm and humid this afternoon, upper 80s to around 90. The best chance for spotty showers and storms will be from about 2 or 3 o'clock this afternoon until about 7 or 8 o'clock this evening. And then tonight turns dry with slow clearing, lows in the lower 70s, and then tomorrow gets more comfortable as humidity dials back. The only issue tomorrow, clouds and a few showers in the southern half of the state. We'll catch partial sunshine to the north, highs 80 to 85, and then we fall into some nice weather. Sunday, mostly sunny in the 80s. Sunny skies on Monday in the mid-80s. 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They've got offices throughout New Jersey. D'Agostino Law, bite back. Right now, Long Branch is up to 79. Phillipsburg, 75. North Brunswick, 76. 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
6: 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Plus traffic, weather, and all the fun only Big Joe can deliver. 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
5: It's 8:56 on New Jersey 101.5. Good morning. I am Bill Spadia. Mike Brandt, I got to ask you if you would. I don't know how people leave voicemails in this company. I guess there must be, because you can't get it on the hotline. They must have called the general number. But could you play that? We just got this voicemail a few minutes ago.
8: Let's do it.
18: so disappointed in you with the flock cameras. These things are nothing but for revenue and to spy on the people. The government has way too much surveillance on us already. And the fact that you support them shows that you're just like a politician, just like the rest of them.
5: Now, I don't know his name, but was he listening to the same conversation that I was having?
19: He must have.
5: Right? So all due respect, I actually led the conversation by saying I'm not sure about these flock cameras because if I'm not mistaken, I quoted Ben Franklin talking about the balance between liberty and security. So you got it wrong. I believe we have to have a conversation about surveillance. I certainly have cameras at my home, and that's different. I'm protecting my property from the scumbags and the thugs out there that think that they're... I don't want to have the only line of defense being that I'm an armed citizen, because nobody wants to get to the point where, God forbid, you've got to shoot someone. So what I do is we have a very sophisticated camera system set up, both inside and out. And yes, the resolution is, it's high enough I can capture a license plate. And I am often sending clips to law enforcement at Princeton PD to let them know if somebody who shouldn't be in the neighborhood is in the neighborhood. It's that simple. You call the cops. What the officers are saying is that the flock cameras help in areas where every citizen doesn't necessarily have a camera. I'm not going to need it on my street. But the idea that I brought up was, I like the idea of justice moving slowly. So all due respect to the leaver of the voicemail, I wish you'd given your name, and you're welcome to call 1-800-283-101.5 and have this conversation. But I'm legitimately torn, because I think there's a balance between technology and surveillance, and on the other side, the need for law enforcement to get their job done, because you've got a lot of scumbags out there that will break into your home, will sexually assault your loved ones, will kill you over a car or over a piece of jewelry. So that's very real. And we also let 20 million criminal aliens into the country over the past few years. So we have a huge problem. I'm trying to find the balance between the flock cameras and surveillance and the Fourth Amendment. So maybe you can help me out if you're a member of law enforcement and you like it, or if you're a member of the public and you think we're being surveilled way too much. 1-800-283-101.5 is the number. It's 9 o'clock. Let's check in with Rick Rickman for your news right now.
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20: It's 77 degrees at 9 o'clock. I'm Rick Rickman. More flooding and other damage across central Jersey Thursday night after slow-moving thunderstorms hit the state. More than 3.5 inches of rain fell throughout Middlesex County. Sections of Route 1 in Edison and South Brunswick were completely underwater. One home in Old Bridge was struck by lightning. There were also reports of flooding on roads throughout Monmouth County. A blueprint for affordable child care was recently shared by a coalition of our state's parents, educators, businesses, and nonprofits. Start Strong New Jersey co-chair Winifred Smith-Jenkins says a competitive economy requires a stable child care system.
21: What we have to acknowledge is that families and employers are under increasingly unsustainable pressure. Child care hasn't kept up with the way that families live and costs too much and is too hard to find.
20: The median yearly cost for full-time care for one infant in New Jersey is $19,000. The state Republican Party and the Republican National Committee have filed a lawsuit against the state of New Jersey over what they say is illegal voting. They're challenging a law that allows certain people who have never lived in New Jersey to register to vote anyway. There's evidence they do more than just help people lose weight, but a lot of employee benefit plans are still saying no to covering the cost of a popular category of drugs.
22: A survey by the International Foundation of Employee Benefit Plans finds most employers still are saying no when it comes to covering the cost of GLP-1 drugs for weight loss. That's despite Medicare's decision to do so, and as new GLP-1s continue to enter the marketplace. 36% of employers say they cover the cost of the medications for both diabetes and weight loss, and 60% just for diabetes. That's despite a number of studies which show the drugs, when used for weight loss, can lessen and in some cases alleviate medical conditions, lowering the cost of coverage. I'm Daria Albinger.
1: The latest testing for fecal bacteria at New Jersey beaches has restored swimming at all four beaches that were closed on Thursday. A lake beach in Lakehurst is the only one closed with advisories issued for another 20. However, this is likely to change again as heavy rain from Wednesday and Thursday is part of the testing today. 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The complete New Jersey 101.5 forecast is coming up. Now New Jersey fast traffic.
8: We have an accident now on the turnpike southbound on the Western Spur. It's on the ramp to 15W. Also delays on 287 southbound at exit 37. There is an accident on the ramp to Route 24. Westbound 80, midday construction approaching 287. That is on the shoulder. Northbound Parkway, construction on the ramp to exit 145. Still scattered 20-minute delays on the North Jersey coastline of NJ Transit and the Northeast Corridor because of police activity. Leaving New Jersey, still 40 minutes upper deck George Washington Bridge accident on the New York side, 20 minutes in building on the lower level, 5 to 10 apiece at the Lincoln and Holland tunnels. Adam Walsky, New Jersey traffic north.
9: Jill Myra, New Jersey traffic south. And we have some things that remain. Route 1 north still slow through Lawrence and West Windsor and right off Route 1. Quaker Road is closed right by the shopping center. Nassau Park, they should put the gate down and it's closed between that area and Stockton Street, Princeton, all because of flooding issues. And we also have 73 in Maple Shade, northbound at Fox Meadow Road with a ramp lane that is closed off with a pole that is knocked down from early this morning. And otherwise, it looks like a nice fine right at our Delaware River bridges. The Walt Whitman Bridge, a little busy in both directions. 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
10: It's humid, it's summer, and once again, the humidity, that moisture in the air, could help to fuel some rain and some thunderstorms later today. We've got temperatures rising from the 70s to the 80s here, and upper 80s to around 90 will do it this afternoon. Mostly cloudy skies. Watch for spotty showers and thunderstorms starting mid-afternoon. There could be some pockets of heavy rain and gusty winds involved. Turning dry tonight with slow clearing. Lows only fall to the lower 70s. And then tomorrow, more comfortable. We lose some of the humidity in the air, 80 to 85. Partial sunshine to the north, but clouds and a few showers for the southern half of the state tomorrow. Fast traffic and instant weather every 15 minutes on New Jersey 101.5.
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5: 7 on New Jersey 101.5. Good morning. I am Bill Spady. As you know, I am proud to serve on the board with some real patriots and heroes at the New Jersey Veterans Network. And, you know, a lot of good people stepping up to help our veterans. And not just, you know, everybody always thinks about veterans needing help in the at the extreme, the worst possible way, PTSD and veteran suicide, et cetera. But a lot of veterans need help in much smaller but critically important ways, like finding housing and legal help and going through a divorce and all these different things. You know, we had a vet the other day that called and could not get service for his hip and the issue he was having with the VA hospital. And our friends at the New Jersey Veterans Network have stepped up to help. Let me bring in Michael Bowl right now. What's going on, Michael? Good morning, and Semper Fi.
0: Semper Fi, good morning. How are you, Bill?
5: I'm doing great. So our good friend Colonel Scott Rudder has a new book out.
0: Yeah, it's really exciting, and I got him online. And,
5: oh, is he?
0: He's going to be happy to share.
5: Colonel Rudder.
0: He's ready to go.
5: I love it. What's going on, Colonel? Good to talk to you. Hey,
16: damn fine soldiers, Bill. Glad to be on, and thanks, Mike.
5: So, Scott, we talked about you. First of all, thank you for the book. You've really done an unbelievable job. Tell us a little bit about the book. Right now, I'm happy to say it is the number one bestseller in Iraq history on Amazon. So it shot up to number one literally within 2 days of being released. So congratulations on that. Tell us a little bit about the book.
16: Unbelievable. Co-authored with my mortar platoon leader back then, 23 years ago, Matt Paul. It's focused on the soldiers, the 21-day attack to Baghdad, the infantry squads, the tanks, the Bradley crews, all the activities that happened before the cameras went on. You'll be able to read cooks with spatulas in one hand and M16s in the others doing the suicide dash in order to make sure that we were fed or at times to give us hot coffee before we went into the 8 engagements. Bill, I lost 10 great soldiers and had over 50 seriously wounded. It was serious. It was the last large-scale combat operation that this country was involved in. It was hooking and jabbing and doing what soldiers needed to do. And it was a journey to get there. Before we deployed, the families gathering, the gate training strategy, individual soldiers, these 900 soldiers worked collectively together in order to bring things together and to focus and to do what they had to do, sir.
5: What is it like now, this many years later? I'm sure you're still in touch with a lot of the guys. And do you feel, Colonel, that enough young Americans understand the sacrifice of being an American soldier, serving in our armed forces and facing the kind of very challenging and potentially life-sacrificing circumstances that you faced? Did they get it?
16: Bill, that was one of the reasons why I wrote the book, was to highlight those events and what soldiers did. And not just, you know, the big hand wave, the sweep in, the news stories and so forth, but to get into the nitty-gritty to actually focus on that. And New Jersey has a challenge. There's not a lot of veterans moving into New Jersey. I mean, 47th in the state concerning veterans, not just, you know, taking care of them and so forth, but getting the individuals that are moving to Texas and to Florida to come here. You know, the tax incentives, the small business, veteran-owned small business incentives are not there in the state of New Jersey, and we have to do better than that. Why are we denying the great people in towns in New Jersey that were made by World War II veterans that have children of veterans moving into their towns and going into school? Ask real estate agents, how many veterans have you sold a house to in Bergen County, in other counties out there, sir?
5: Yeah,
16: not a lot.
5: You're spot on with that, Colonel. Spot on with that. All right, I've only got about a minute left. Michael Bowl, you've got Elmwood Park coming up, 250th USA birthday, the Ruck and Barbecue, 12:30 at Elmwood Park High School on Sunday. Step off is at 1:00. Who's invited?
0: This is a town event. We have been working with the Elmwood Park Police Department and the township, too. They're really pro-veteran. We're very lucky to have them, and we're looking to have a nice barbecue right after the ruck and get a lot of people to come. So far, the feedback has been really positive.
5: I love it. So you can get all the information, go to njvn.org. And remember, if you're a veteran that needs, even if you're just looking to connect with your fellow veterans, but if you're in crisis, we can help you. 973-332-1556 is the number. The website is njvn.org. The book is Damn Fine Soldiers, and you can find it on Amazon. Michael, real quick, did you get the note from Rosebeth about the veteran who had the hip issue at the VA hospital? They sent him home. Have you gotten that?
0: I'm looking at it. I will work on that. And as you know, I will get that done.
5: Yeah, please help him. He was in excruciating pain when he called the show. And I don't know how he got spun out so fast. He was in there for 4 days. They didn't do anything for him. So we got to get to the bottom of it. And whatever help you can be, I truly appreciate it. So let me know. And as always, Colonel Scott Rutter, man, you're an American hero. And we appreciate you very much. And I'm looking forward to reading the book.
8: Thanks, Bill. Damn Fine Soldiers, sir.
5: Damn Fine Soldiers. Get it on Amazon. All right. Michael Bowles, Semper Fi, Colonel Scott Rutter. Great to talk to you guys. Enjoy the weekend and happy Independence Day. It is 9:18. That means it's time for your fast traffic with Adam Walski.
18: We have a stalled vehicle on 287 southbound on the ramp to exit 37. Also watch for a stall southbound on the western spur of the turnpike on the ramp to 15W. And you have another stall southbound 208 at Lincoln Avenue that's blocking the right lane. Westbound 80, midday construction between exits 47 and 43. That is on the shoulder. You also have delays on westbound 280 between exit 16 and 15. If you're leaving New Jersey, it's 45 minutes now to the upper deck of the George Washington Bridge, but an accident was cleared about 20 minutes to the lower level. We're down to 5 to 10 apiece at the Lincoln and Holland tunnels. Still scattered delays on the Northeast Corridor and North Jersey coastline of NJ Transit with a police investigation at Newark. Adam Walski, New Jersey Traffic North.
9: Jill Myra, New Jersey traffic south. Delays at 130 North coming out of Collingswood up towards Pennsauken, and the reason is road work. We also have some repairs being done at 295. Big time long-term repairs at 295's ramps at exit 68B on 295 North and South 295 at exit 69 to get onto 206 South. New Jersey fast traffic is made possible by Compassion International. 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End their wait today. It's easy. 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
5: 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Here's your instant weather with Chief Meteorologist Dan Zarrow.
10: All right, so today is humid. It is going to be very warm, and it is still going to be unsettled. Another potentially stormy afternoon, but not necessarily everywhere. It's spotty thunderstorms today. Here and there, hit or miss. Not quite as deluging as yesterday, but these storms could be on the strong side. There could be some gusty winds. There could be some pockets of heavy rain, so we're still going to keep an eye and an ear on the sky today. Again, especially with that humidity. Sky's becoming mostly cloudy this morning. Best chance for spotty showers and storms will be after 2 or 3 o'clock today. High temperatures upper 80s to around 90. Yeah, it feels like summer. Once we get past sunset tonight, we'll turn dry with slowly clearing skies, lows in the lower 70s. And then tomorrow, humidity dials back. That means a fairly comfortable weekend. 80 to 85 tomorrow with partial sunshine to the north. But the southern half of the state tomorrow, I can't rule out a few showers clipping by and some clouds too. Sunday's going to be your better bet this weekend by far. Mostly sunny, highs in the lower to mid 80s, and Monday looks good too with sunshine and mid 80s. Right now, Spring Lake is 80, Glassboro 78, Hamilton 76. From the Earth Treasures Fine Jewelers Weather Desk, I'm Chief Meteorologist Dan Zarrow.
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5: .9 on New Jersey 101.5. I am Bill Spady, and I am back. Song says it.
9: Bill is back.
5: It's a good song. We're going to change it, though.
9: Jersey 101.5. It's Friday.
5: Maybe Jill's going to record the next one. So I don't know how to change my ringtone. So I've got the factory ringtone.
9: Seriously?
5: The reason I let it ring is I was told that with spam calls, if you just let it ring, they move on to the next one.
9: Yeah.
5: If you press the red button, they know it's a real person.
9: Right.
5: Is that true? I don't even know if that's true.
9: Yeah, it's worth a try.
5: Let me just register an official complaint with the traffic department. Whose fault is it that I get alerts on flash flooding on my phone that
9: scream
5: at me for literally three times? I got it yesterday. Trying to record. We tape our show on Wednesday.
9: Yeah.
5: And I'm like, what are you yelling at me for? So right away, I tell Joe. Joe's like, no. I talked to Jill. It's fine.
9: Yes, I went in.
5: I'm like, I'm getting an alert. I don't know what's going on. Maybe you shouldn't go. She's like, it's fine. I talked to Jill.
9: There's a couple of wacky lights on 206 that are not working.
5: Yeah, that's all.
9: You're going to cross over 206, so you should be fine.
5: Yes, and they should not alert you unless they're giving you a map. Yeah, like, here's where the problem is.
9: They should alert you to listen to New Jersey 101.5.
5: Yes. There listen to traffic. Or, that's it. So it's not really a complaint with you. It's a, I don't know who to take this up with. I'm just saying.
9: Well, it's like when you have to put this on your list because you have to call the AI people, remember?
5: Oh, I got to talk to the AI guys.
9: The AI manager. Yeah,
5: yeah, I got a whole list of people that I'm pissed off at right now. Let me tell you this. The mac and cheese went very well.
9: Mm, good for you.
5: So thankfully, Jody was there. It,

0: the famous episode from the TV show.
1: It turned out okay, though.
0: Did you fold in the cheese?
1: I did fold it. Not really. I use a whisk. But here's the thing.
0: Okay.
1: So I start with the butter and the flour. And then she said, well, how much butter did you use? I'm like, I don't know.
0: See, I didn't measure. Why did she think it was okay to leave you home with, like,
1: see, that was the thing.
0: Something like that is very specific because it could throw off the whole recipe.
1: The whole thing. It turned out great, though.
0: Plus, and you get
1: pictures
0: ideas
1: on the website.
0: Your brain, all kinds of ideas come into, it's like fireflies. They all just, like, all these ideas start coming
1: it's
0: at
1: funny you.
0: You
1: say that.
0: I would never trust you.
1: No, I ended up, it's interesting you say it because I didn't measure anything.
0: Uh-huh.
1: And I added a component of white wine.
0: I see. I had a feeling.
1: And it turned out great because I was drinking the wine while I was stirring the flour into the butter. Now, it turned out delicious.
0: Good.
1: I should have brought some in.
0: Well, he always says this.
1: Isn't that terrible?
0: Always says, he tells us this amazing thing that came out great. But the problem is he uses these strange little ingredients.
1: And I never remember how I do it.
0: But also, they're tiny little amounts because he shakes like some seeds off a tree or he gets this special cheese that's from like one cow. That
1: I did. I had some very special 10-year age cheddar.
0: Yeah, see? And you can only buy like, a minuscule amount of it because the cow only produces it once a year.
1: I wonder if when people see the recipe, they're going to just roll their eyes because I talk about raw milk, raw cream. Like, who's buying that?
0: Right.
1: Well, it's helpful advice. Anyway, it was delicious. I do want to talk to you at some point this morning, Jill, about the gift that you bought your significant other.
0: Oh, I can't.
1: That you're going to. Can we reveal it or no? He hasn't got it yet.
0: No, we can't because it's...
1: Well, then we'll have to table that for another time.
0: Yeah.
1: 9:30, Rick Rickman with your news right now.
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3: It's 77 degrees at 9:30. I'm Rick Rickman. The Vengeance Fest concert, originally scheduled for the Wisla Club in Garfield, but was then canceled after several bands were found to be connected to white supremacist groups, found a new home. The concert was held instead at VFW Post 711 in Bergenfield. Now getting backlash for renting their hall to hold Vengeance Fest, the VFW says they weren't aware of the controversy. The mayor of Bergenfield says it's deeply unsettling the concert was held in her town. The mayor also denied allegations the police department provided security for the event. A New Jersey pharmacist is accused of bribing and paying kickbacks for doctors to prescribe expensive drugs for patients to get them from the pharmacist, who then billed Medicare and Medicaid millions of dollars.
4: The U.S. Attorney's Office in Newark is saying five of the six people charged pled guilty, while 39-year-old Ashley Meixner of Lakehurst pleaded not guilty to six counts related to fraud, conspiracy, and accepting kickbacks. Investigators say 45-year-old Sharif El-Masri of Morganville paid the doctors and other health care providers to prescribe the medication that he picked out so patients would fill the orders at the pharmacy El-Masri owns, and he would bill Medicare and Medicaid. Federal prosecutors say the scheme netted almost $21 million between late 2023 and last November. Levon Putney, New Jersey, 101.5 News.
3: The wife of former New Jersey Senator Bob Menendez, Nadine Menendez, is set to report to prison today after a federal judge denied the latest request to delay her sentence in order to continue her breast cancer treatment. She was sentenced to 4.5 years in prison for her role in her husband's infamous corruption scheme. Prosecutors say Menendez can continue to receive medical treatment from doctors who work in the federal prison system. And now the New Jersey 101.5 Business Report. The European Union is accusing Meta of breaching social media laws by designing Facebook and Instagram to be addictive. On Friday, the EU's executive arm demanded Meta disable features like infinite scrolling and autoplay by default. On Wall Street, the Dow closed up 140 points. The complete New Jersey 101.5 forecast is coming up. Now New Jersey fast traffic.
5: We have that midday construction on westbound 80, approaching 287. That is on the shoulder, and northbound on the parkway, there's construction on the ramp to exit 145 on the ramp to westbound 280. And westbound 22 has road work at Fairway Drive. That is on the shoulder. Ongoing work in East Brunswick on 18, both ways around Tice's Lane. on New Jersey Transit. Scattered 20-minute delays on the North Jersey coastline and Northeast Corridor after earlier police activity around Newark. And if you're leaving New Jersey, 40 minutes to the upper deck of the George Washington Bridge, 15 with the lower level, down to 5.

0: accidents at the Lincoln Tunnel. Still 10 to 15 at the Holland Tunnel from 1 and 9. Adam Walsky, New Jersey, traffic north.
1: Jill Myra, New Jersey, traffic south. If you remember earlier, I was talking about the accident on the turnpike south at exit 2, and it was causing a 2-mile backup this morning. All right, I'm not getting all reminiscent. What I want to tell you is the turnpike south at interchange 2 now has emergency work being done on the shoulder because that crash did some damage to the guardrail. So just watch out for a little bit of a delay approaching the scene. 73 is northbound, backed up at Fox Meadow. A pole was knocked down this morning. The right lane and the exit ramp are closed right now. New Jersey fast traffic is made possible by Compassion International. It's not too late. There are thousands of kids waiting over a year for a sponsor and their wait and sponsor a child. 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Next report in 15 minutes on New Jersey 101.5.
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3: From the Thames for New Jersey and Cohen Weather Network, another very warm, humid, unsettled weather day on deck to close out the work week. I will say the majority of the weekend forecast is looking okay. Mostly cloudy today with spotty showers and thunderstorms possible starting mid-afternoon. Highs upper 80s to around 90 degrees. Tonight will turn dry with slow clearing. Lows only fall into the lower 70s. More comfortable tomorrow with partial sunshine to the north, but clouds and a few showers for the southern half of the state. Highs 80 to 85. I'm Chief Meteorologist Dan Zarrow.
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3: I'm Chief Meteorologist Dan Zarrow, and I know one thing for sure, the weather changes fast. 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
2: 9:39 on New Jersey 101.5. Good morning. I am Bill Spadio with you till 10 o'clock, which means I'm getting out of here soon. Rick Rickman, big weekend planned?
3: Actually, the total opposite. Last weekend was the big one. Went to Seaside Heights.
2: Yeah.
3: Did an Airbnb with a few friends.
2: Nice.
3: Pretty good, yeah.
2: How was the weather last weekend? It was hot, right?
3: Hot.
2: It was hot.
3: Hot.
2: And stormy.
3: Yeah, stormy.
2: Did you guys get caught in the bad storms?
3: A little bit. Yeah. But we lost power a couple of times. You know, Seaside Heights isn't exactly... Yeah. But no, it was a good time. This weekend, though, is I'm in my 30s, so I can't do the back-to-back thing. Like, even Tuesday...
2: You need a weekend off from the rough weekend? I love that.
3: Even Tuesday, I was like, I'm exhausted still, you know?
2: Yeah, I get it. Yeah. I you know what you need? Hot yoga.
3: You and your hot yoga. My dad's going to be there, I think, today.
2: Is he?
3: He's back from wherever country he was visiting.
2: Nice.
3: So he'll be there. He's looking forward to seeing you.
2: He's good at it.
3: That's what I've heard.
2: Yeah, he's good at it. And I love it. I was a total resistor.
3: I'm like,
2: that's for women.
3: Right.
2: So that was my first objection. And then I'm like, okay, that's for younger people who actually are flexible.
3: Yeah.
2: The truth is I went in totally not flexible and not a woman. And I love it.
3: And you came out.
2: I came
3: differently.
2: Out
3: differently.
2: No. Well, I'm able, like, you know what it is? So I'm 57 and I have more core strength now than even back when I was in the Marines. And the reason is it's like you are balancing on one leg for so much of the class. Like, you get this core strength and it's different. So the fact that I can balance in the dark on one leg, I could never do that 10 years ago.
3: If you cut, you know, pasta and bread out, would you have abs? Is that what you're telling me? Like,
2: possibly.
3: Core, yeah?
2: Possibly. Yeah, but I won't do that.
3: No.
2: You know, look, I'm not looking to win any contests, but I'll tell you this. I weigh less now in my 50s than I did in my early 40s. And I credit both diet and yoga. It's a combination.
3: Yeah.
2: Honestly, it's all about sweating out the toxins. So, like, I can get my heart rate going in a pose where you're not moving, but your heart rate's up. So instead of the pounding of your knees running on the street, I was a runner and I love to run. Yeah. I'm like, I want to get back to running. So I think this might help.
3: My thing is that I like doing the weights right now. You know, like, I like doing, like, the gym because it's basically caveman brain where you're moving heavy object, right?
2: Yeah.
3: It's like a big
2: weight
3: rock.
2: Training is good though.
3: It is. It's healthy for you. Yeah. So, you know, I dedicate some time to that, and then to dedicate more time to hot yoga. And I'm just like,
2: you're out of time.
3: Yeah,
2: look, you're an old man now. You got to take some downtime.
3: Exactly.
2: You got to recover.
3: The other thing, though, is that if I'm going to hot yoga by myself,
2: yeah,
3: and there's a bunch of women there, I feel creepy.
2: But
3: I feel like a creep.
2: Well,
3: yeah,
2: I can't help you there,
3: right?
2: And it is mostly women,
3: right?
2: But it's, I don't know, the number of men are, it's rising, at least in our community of Breathing Dragon.
3: Yeah, but they're all bringing, like, with their wives or their girlfriends. You know, there's not, like, the creepy guy in the back wearing sunglasses, and he's doing poses.
2: The people think of, it's funny you said that, it is actually, if you overthink it, the experience could really be thought of as very gross.
3: Yeah.
2: So yes, it's you're not wearing a lot of clothes. That's true, but you're also so sweaty and disgusting. Like I don't know. Maybe Jill has an opinion on whether or not the one we're talking about hot yoga, Jill. So I'm telling her, his dad does hot yoga and practices with us at Breathing Dragon.
1: Yeah. Oh, that's
2: now,
1: right.
2: Now Jill's
3: they
2: been
3: become
2: there.
3: Good friends. Yeah,
2: so Maury he's concerned about showing up. As a young guy, like, it might be considered creepy. And I'm like, no.
1: No, in fact, right? Most Thank of the you. Class when I went was, like, high school. There are
2: a lot of young guys. A lot of the football players are doing this now.
1: Yep.
2: A lot of soccer players. The soccer teams at the local high schools will send the kids in. Because it's great therapy. Because you get more flexible. Like I said, my core strength now.
1: Yeah, your core
2: maybe
1: strength.
2: It's as strong as it was in the Marines. I was in the Marines in my 20s. So I was strong then. But I also lifted. Like, it was a lot then. But I stopped doing that. Then I stopped running because of my knees. I'm like, I'm getting too old for this crap. Boom. Found hot yoga. Healthier it's now. I so weigh good. Less. That I'm thinner now than I was in my 40s.
3: Well, you lost 5 pounds of water weight from the sweat.
2: Literally, Maury had a class the other day. I lost 5.5 pounds.
1: That's
2: disgusting.
1: Right.
2: 5.5 pounds.
1: But his son, like, you know, football player.
2: Yeah.
1: But it... Yeah, and let's not
2: you
1: talk about
2: class
1: how
2: Michael.
1: He has like not an ounce of fat on him. It's not even
2: Michael's
1: about
2: in crazy
1: being
2: shape.
1: Thin. It's muscular though.
2: Yeah,
1: You know, he's just so toned.
2: He's but really fit.
1: It's very good because they tend to, when they're bulking up like that, they don't have the flexibility.
3: Yeah.
1: People that, you
2: right.
1: know.
3: Well, it's the same reason that football players do ballet.
1: Mm-hmm.
3: You know, you got to get tippy toes.
2: But. We should mock people for doing that, no?
1: Who calls them tippy toes?
2: I'm kidding. Not that there's anything wrong with that.
3: You've never heard tippy toes.
2: Tippy toes, that's a thing.
1: That's like what my dad, if you were just in your socks, he'd be like, you're in your stocking feet.
2: Stocking feet and dungarees.
1: I was in my stocking feet.
2: Did your dad say dungarees?
1: Tippy toes. Yeah, dungarees.
2: Dungarees.
1: Yeah.
2: Tippy is a word, though. Like, we had the tippy back.
3: I feel like
2: the tippy back of the car.
1: I know, but it's just funny.
2: Jody calls it the way back.
1: The way back.
2: It's the way back. I think it's a tippy back.
1: Tippy toes.
2: Tippy. I haven't heard that in a while.
1: I never
2: tippy toes. Who
1: says
2: that? Get up on
1: your tippy toes.
2: Rick Rickman, he is an old soul. Rick's like 67. He's just not telling anybody.
3: Yeah.
2: He just looks really young.
3: Yeah.
2: That's what it is.
1: Standing on your toes. Hey, that sounds like really cool. But saying standing on your tippy toes.
3: Well, yeah, that's because, you know, the football players and they're doing ballet. So I'm going to use tippy toes.
2: Tippy toes. But there are toe work in yoga, right?
1: Yes.
2: In awkward, right? When you're up on your toes
1: awkward,
2: in the second phase of awkward, you are up on your toes, but you're sitting down. So you're literally balancing on your toes in the middle of a room. So the balance creates this core. And I said, I weigh less and I am stronger than I was 15 years ago.
1: And to circle it back to feeling strange, nobody's looking because, especially if in the balance segment, you have to find a focal point, something that's, you know, you just find a spot on the floor.
2: Yeah.
1: Nobody's looking at you, believe me.
2: No.
1: Everybody's trying to keep their pose, you know. We're
3: so focused on not falling over themselves.
2: Yes,
1: exactly.
2: Well, we joke, like you're in a room full of half-naked, sweaty people, but you don't notice it. You are so zoned
1: in. It's dark,
2: in.
1: Too. The lights are the thing. It's why the dark...
2: A lot of people say they won't do it. Oh, see, he's now making it creepy about the dark.
3: Right.
2: See what's going on here?
3: Now it's
2: this
3: dark.
2: This is what's going on here.
3: Now we're sweaty.
1: No, you like the dark.
3: We're cool, though. It's
2: not
3: fine.
2: All dark. Yesterday was
1: dark
2: the hardest
1: enough.
2: Class I've taken. Maury had the lights off. It was the music class. I got music playing. It's pitch dark because it was dark outside, so there was not a lot of light coming in because it was pouring rain. And try balancing in the dark on one foot.
1: There's no focal point.
2: It's almost impossible.
1: I need a focal
3: sounds
1: point.
3: Like, terrible.
2: Yeah. Oh. So it's hard. I mean, I used to make fun because I didn't know. Ignorance allows you to mock things. So some things I want to stay ignorant about because I want to keep mocking them.
3: Right.
2: But with yoga, I'm like, for girls, no way. It's super hard. But now that I've been doing it, I think 6 years now.
1: And difficult things are good.
3: No. Well, sure.
2: You got to push yourself. Yeah. Well, lifting weights is hard.
3: Yeah. And the other thing, you know, like yoga, is Pilates. A lot of people poo-pooed Pilates back in the day.
1: Because, poo-poo Pilates. Yeah.
2: Because he's got great language today.
1: Poo-pooed.
3: You're very welcome.
2: The tippy toe.
3: But Pilates was like the girl thing, right? And people mocked it all the time. And then guys tried to do it, and it turned out
2: that's hard.
3: They couldn't do it.
2: Right,
1: Pilates
2: exactly.
1: Is really hard.
2: I'm going to stick to the hot yoga, because the advantage of hot yoga is even if you're standing still, you can get your heart rate going and you sweat. Mm. So you get the toxins out with the advantage of stretching. Anyway, that's my PSA on health. Plus, eat meat, butter, cheese, eggs, and tinned fish. You'll thank me for it. 9:48. Here's your fast traffic with Adam Walsky.
4: We have a closure now in Perth Amboy. Southbound 35 is shut down between Cam Street and Brace Avenue because of a fuel spill. Southbound 287, the ramp to exit 37 has been reopened. That stall was cleared. Midday road work westbound on 22 at Fairway Drive. Northbound Parkway, you have construction on the ramp to exit 145. And if you're leaving New Jersey, it is still 40 minutes to the upper deck of the George Washington Bridge, 20 with the lower level, 5 minutes at the Lincoln Tunnel, 10 to 15 at the Holland Tunnel. That's mainly from 1 and 9. Still scattered 20-minute delays on the North Jersey coastline, northeast corridor of NJ Transit after earlier police activity at Newark. Adam Walsky, New Jersey. Jersey traffic north.
5: Joel Myra, New Jersey traffic south, leaving you with a couple things. Quaker Road still closed right off Route 1, right by the shopping center in Nassau Park Boulevard, all the way through to Princeton because of flooding issues still with us. And we have 73 in Maple Shade, northbound at Fox Meadow Drive, now with the right lane blocked off and the ramp lane closed with a pole knocked down from an accident this morning. 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From the D'Agostino Law Bite Back Traffic Desk, I'm Jill Myra, New Jersey 101.5.
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6: Warm, humid, and unsettled today. Still a bit hit or miss tomorrow, and then we'll find ourselves in a fine slice of the atmosphere for Sunday into early next week. I think our next big weather headline in the long-range forecast will be our next heat wave building in by the middle of next week. I will say it doesn't look extreme as the last heat wave, and even humidity looks to stay manageable this time around. Mostly cloudy skies today. Spotty showers and thunderstorms are possible starting mid-afternoon, 2, 3 o'clock into the early evening hours. Spotty. That means they'll be hit or miss. Not everybody will see a storm, but some gusty winds and pockets of heavy rain are possible. High temperatures today, upper 80s to around 90, so we are going to sweat a bit. Turning dry tonight, lows in the lower 70s, and then tomorrow humidity goes down a bit. There is one little nuisance tomorrow. Southern half of the state will see lingering clouds and a few showers. Partial sunshine to the north, though. Highs 80 to 85. And then Sunday, mostly sunny and pleasant, highs in the lower to mid 80s. 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Right now, Seabright is up to 80, Morristown is 79, and Red Bank is 79. 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
1: Hey guys, Bill Spadia here. Okay, it's almost 10 o'clock on this awesome Friday. That means I got to get out of here. This is going to lead into what I hope is going to be an awesome weekend for you. Now, for me, of course, it's two working days till Monday. You can catch me on Newsmax both Saturday and Sunday. A few things that I'd like to wrap up with today. First of all, I'm not sold on the Flock cameras. I know they're coming to towns across America. The idea that data is shared with the government, speeding up law enforcement process. Yep, I like that. But are we essentially taking out the key protections guaranteed by the Fourth Amendment to the U.S. Constitution? That's obviously a much bigger question, and it's Friday. But I do want to remind you of a famous line from Benjamin Franklin. Those who would give up essential liberty to purchase a little temporary safety deserve neither liberty nor safety. We could add to that quote that you will have

0: have neither if government has control of your movement. That is an important conversation that we're going to continue to have as we move forward. Also, many of you asked about the fridge clean out I did the other day. The leftover cheese mac and cheese. Yep, made it yesterday. 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I combined 6 cheeses, raw milk, raw cream. 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Also, another quick shout-out to our Blue Friday honoree, New Jersey State Trooper Freddie Guacamaya, who helped deliver a baby on the shoulder of the Jersey Turnpike. He used his iPhone charging cord to clamp the umbilical cord and then drove the family car to the hospital to make it easier on the family. Congrats to Mom Kristen, Dad Alex, and the newest New Jerseyan, baby Archer William Fast. Yeah, I like that name. Finally, tomorrow night, England is facing Norway in the next round of the World Cup. You know I'm rooting for England, not just for my son-in-law's sake, Charlie the Butcher, but for a few other reasons. As I've mentioned on air, English nationalism is on the rise, and a lot of cities across Europe and in America are suffering with this onslaught of migrants from third world countries. Unchecked third world incursions increase crime, poverty, strains on infrastructure, and cultural degradation. And it's all on the rise across the Western world. Many English citizens are pushing back, and many locals are speaking out. And as their symbol of resistance, they're using the English flag to push back against misguided, dangerous, and deadly policies that include bringing in everybody. The English flag bears the St. George cross, and that goes back to the flag carried by the English crusaders in 1098. So it's become a modern symbol against the growing Islamification of Europe. And I think it's a great statement for Western civilization to say we are going to push back against third world invaders. So go England. All right, guys, enjoy the weekend. I will see you Monday at 6.
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2: It's 79 degrees at 10 o'clock. I'm Rick Rickman. More flooding and other damage across central Jersey Thursday night after slow-moving thunderstorms hit the state. More than 3.5 inches of rain fell throughout Middlesex County. Sections of Route 1 in Edison and South Brunswick were completely underwater. One home in Old Bridge was struck by lightning. And there were reports of flooding on roads throughout Monmouth County. Cranford's recent meeting chaos is just the latest stop for a New Jersey duo, one of them known as Bongholio.
3: The man dressed in a purple bong costume at a Cranford meeting has been singing from public podiums for several years, often alongside a man in a luchador mask. Bongholio and El Rampador have a self-billed mission in support of medical patients, including cannabis access and the disabled. Videos on TikTok and YouTube show both men, often together, flexing their First Amendment rights at public meetings in Sayreville, Lovelette, Seagirt, Bayonne, Oceanport, and repeated stops in Edison. Aaron Vogt, New Jersey 101.5 News.
2: 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Morris County Sheriffs and Netcong Police are paying a combined $110,000 to a New York woman after finding 4 pounds of meth in her car.
4: The settlements come from a 2024 lawsuit filed by Amber Arnold of Jamestown, New York, who claimed police illegally searched her car in 2023. The lawsuit states Arnold and a friend stopped to rest in a gas station parking lot where Netcong officers came and told them to leave, but called a canine unit to search, which turned up the methamphetamine and $1,500 in cash. Arnold's attorney successfully argued they were parked legally, so cops had no constitutional right to search without a warrant. Netcong police agreed to pay Arnold $85,000, while Morris County Sheriff's Office pitched in another $25,000. I'm Natalie Migliori.
2: A series of unclaimed airstrikes have hit Iran after the U.S. said it ended its attacks, raising questions about who targeted the Islamic Republic. The strikes on Thursday come amid tensions over the Strait of Hormuz, a crucial waterway for oil and gas. The complete New Jersey 101.5 forecast is coming up. Now, New Jersey fast traffic.
5: In Perth Amboy, we're still closed on 35 southbound between Cam Street and Brace Avenue with a fuel spill. And southbound on the Pulaski Skyway at the Newark side, accident taking out the left lane. Ongoing construction in East Brunswick on 18, both ways by Tice's Lane. You have midday work northbound Parkway on the ramp to exit 145, westbound 80, construction on the shoulder approaching 287. If you are leaving New Jersey, it's still about 30 minutes to the upper deck of the George Washington Bridge, 10 to 15 with the lower level, 5 minutes at the Lincoln Tunnel, 10 to 15 at the Holland Tunnel from 1 and 9. And watch for a down pole. This is in Maple Shade, northbound 73 at Fox Meadow Drive, blocking the right lane. Your next traffic update in 15 minutes. I'm Adam Walsky on New Jersey, 101.5.
6: New Jersey, 101.5 instant weather. Even though on paper today's forecast looks similar to yesterday's in terms of it being a warm, humid, unsettled day, I will say today's risk of flooding is lower. Now, the chance of a strong, gusty thunderstorm cell ticks a bit higher. Also, storm activity starting around mid-afternoon looks spottier, more few and far between. Other than that, it'll be mostly cloudy and fairly steamy today. High temperatures upper 80s to around 90 degrees. Once we get past sunset tonight, we'll dry out with slow clearing. Still pretty muggy overnight, lows in the lower 70s. And tomorrow, humidity will go down, so it will get more comfortable. Highs 80 to 85. Northern half of the state will see partial sunshine. Southern half, clouds and a few showers tomorrow. Sunday looks great, though. Mostly sunny. Pleasant high temperatures, lower to mid 80s. I'm Chief Meteorologist Dan Zarrow.
2: 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Happy birthday, America, from All County Exteriors. In Beach Haven, it's 80 degrees. Chatsworth, it's 82. Edison, 79. Next update hits at 10:30. 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
8: New Jersey chime time, 10:09. Morning, kids. It's the Judy and EJ show, even though it's no longer. So today we will be the, the Judy and Kyle show.
9: This is like the no-named show.
8: Well, we have one day before we become the new name of the show. So let's just call it the Judy and Kyle show for today.
9: All right.
8: All right?
9: I'm good with that.
8: Sounds good?
9: Yeah, I'm good with that.
8: Okay. Now let me tell you why. Because for those of you just tuning in, EJ is off the grid. He went to his cabin for the week. He's on vacation. And he is moving on to a different and better job in the company. We are going to welcome back the famous and inimitable Dennis Malloy. And by the way, it's all happening on Monday. How do you like that? I can't believe it. So it's going to be Dennis and Judy 3.0. And then Bill Spadia as normal, 10 to 12, Dennis and Judy 3.0. And then from noon to 3, we have Lou and Michelle, who are migrating from our sister station, 94.3 The Point. And then afternoons, of course, will continue to be Dominski and Moore, and they will be a three-hour show now, 3 to 6. And then 6, we got Eric Scott with Jersey Thang. And then, of course, we've got Steve Trevelise, who's always anchoring the night show. And I got to tell you guys, I feel like this lineup is so good because it's jam-packed with talent. You know what I mean? They just squeezed in more talent into the day. So it's really cool. And, of course, Dan, my boyfriend, coming back. Not that I won't miss EJ, who will never yell at me for anything. And I'll probably be yelled at within the first 2 weeks by Dennis. But that's okay. I'm very excited about his arrival. It all begins on Monday, the new lineup. Kyle, I did this thing last night. Actually, you know what? We could talk about that later if we talk about like side hustles or something, because I did a Whatnot show. Whatnot is like QVC, and I was selling stuff on this show last night. I can't wait to tell you about it.
9: I feel like we got to dive into this now. Now I'm curious as to what this is.
8: Okay, so it's like a combination of sort of like Facebook Live or Instagram Live, like a social media thing, but it's also you're selling stuff.
9: So it's not on TV. You did this on social media.
8: Yeah.
9: Okay.
8: So you know, like, so there's this app called Whatnot. Mm-hmm. And you know how I do my art stuff on the side, right?
9: Yes.
8: So I sold last night. I stood up and like showed my items, and there's people bid on it. And it's literally the coolest thing. So I couldn't figure out how to do it. I had my daughter do it for me, Rosalyn. And then my grandkids are watching, so they were like part of it.
9: Wait, were you on camera showing your stuff, or Rosalind was doing it all for you?
8: I'm on camera. Okay. She's behind the camera,
9: gotcha.
8: Like taking the bids,
9: right,
8: and the address.

0: Right. She's doing the grunt work. You're just being the model.
1: Yeah.
0: Okay.
1: And the grandkids are like the audience. And it's like literally, I cannot even tell you how much fun it was. We sold stuff. We like got to describe the art that I was selling and everything. I can't. Anyway, I'm going to do it every Thursday.
0: Yeah, I mean, that's got to be a good feeling to have your stuff basically up for auction and people are bidding on it and interested in it and you get to sit there feeling accomplished.
1: It was. I mean, I didn't sell a lot of stuff because, first of all, a lot of people didn't know about it. We decided to do it last minute. So I threw up a thing on my Instagram saying, hey, I'm going to be live tonight. And then some things people don't bid on, you know. But if you have like 300 people watching, you're going to sell a ton of stuff. But sure. I had like 20 people watching. But, you know, every week you get more and more people, you promote it, whatever. So it was so much fun. So I'm going to do it again next Thursday. But I mean, this could actually lead to a discussion, which I actually like to have here. And I hope people will call. I want to talk about side hustles. That I have a side hustle, you have a side hustle. And you know what's funny? Speaking of side hustles, there's a meeting today that's occurring at 10:30. Okay. And it's something about one of our sponsors is changing some things or whatever. So I get an invitation from Sam to attend this meeting. And of course I decline it because it's 10:30. And he's like, hey, can you drop in for a while? And I'm like, okay, I'll try to listen to the meeting while I'm on the air. And he's like, okay, that's great. So just so you know.
0: Does he know how it works?
1: I think he probably figured, didn't realize that it wasn't EJ. You know what I mean? So I can't just like step out.
0: Right.
1: So anyway, I just got a notification for this meeting and I'm like, speaking of side hustles, Kyle, have fun. I got to go to a meeting. Our question is, do you have a side hustle? Everybody in the world has a podcast. Kyle has a podcast. I have a podcast. People do things on the side all the time because let's face it, it's difficult to be able to afford living here in New Jersey. We weren't planning on talking about this, but since I did the Whatnot show, I'll tell you, Kyle, everybody in the world, you know how many shows are on this channel, on this app? There are thousands and thousands.
0: And is it all auctions like that? Is it all
1: showing
0: the stuff that you've made and then seeing what people bid on?
1: It's not even stuff you've made. Like, there are channels for people to sell stuff they've made, like I did.
0: Okay.
1: But some people are just doing, you know, they have a business. And so on this, or some people are just selling like vintage clothing on the side.
0: Gotcha.
1: Some people are just selling like candy they make some people are selling vintage home decor. Like they go to the store. I couldn't believe it. This one lady's like, yeah, this bowl starts at $5. People are like bidding $5, $10, $15, $20.
0: What?
1: And she got it like at the Salvation Army. I'm not even kidding. Kyle, if you have a big enough following, which I don't, you can make money doing this. Anyway, so our question is 1-800-283-101.5. People have side hustles. I just realized you're looking over there. This is so annoying.
0: Yeah, I'm looking at you. I'm not looking off the screen.
1: You can't look at me.
0: Moved you to the center, but now I can't see anything that's on my laptop screen because you take up the majority of it, which is fine. I don't always need to see stuff on there, but I like to have it in the corner so I can still see what's going on my screen to the right of you. Now I just see you in the center.
1: Okay. Are you good now, though?
0: You tell me. I thought I was fine to begin with.
1: No, because no. I saw you looking that way, like you were looking at. You were looking at EJ. And he's not there.
0: No, he's not here.
1: At?
0: I was looking at you.
1: Okay.
0: I had you on the screen to my left. I was looking just like this.
1: Okay, that's good.
0: And that's right at you. Oh, this is fine. Okay, this is fine. Okay, good.
1: Okay.
0: Now I'm going to look at EJ.
1: So Scott in Clearwater says Whatnot is a chick auction. He's kind of right, but then there's also like sports memorabilia, baseball cards, and these guys are on there selling swords and knives and all kinds of things. So that's not a chick. That's not a chick thing. Absolutely not a chick thing. But anyway, it was fun. So what's your side hustle? Do you bake things and sell them? Do you make things and sell them? Do you buy and sell vintage stuff? I got an email from Jordan, one of our former producers, who said she's making a killing selling vintage stuff. And also she creates some kind of craft item that she sells. Maybe you have a podcast on the side. Maybe you have a YouTube channel where you make money. And I know that that's why I'm saying this Whatnot thing is not new. It's like being on YouTube selling stuff, which people do. But this one is just, well, do they go on YouTube just to sell things? Not really.
0: I don't think so.
1: But this thing is just for buying and selling stuff. And the hook of it is you're getting things cheap, right? You're getting, it's like a garage sale. Wisco, I knew this, Wisco, who sells sports cards. He wrote into our app chat and said Whatnot is huge in the sport card world. So I don't think it's a chick auction.
0: Yeah, I mean, I think too, like if you have a side hustle and it's just being a server at a restaurant, you work a normal job and then you go and do that afterwards. I think a lot of times we think of a side hustle as something that's your passion and something that you want to do and try to monetize to ultimately right. make that your full-time job. No. It doesn't have to be, right? It could be anything.
1: We used to call this, Kyle, we used to call it moonlighting. Do you know that term?
0: I do, yeah.
1: So it just means your second job.
0: Right.
1: It sounds cooler to call it a side hustle. Frank has a side hustle that we can't wait to hear about. And you guys join in on our hour two, 1-800-283-101.5 with Judy and Kyle today. And our app chat is also bustling with some people's side hustle ideas or their moonlighting ideas. What do you do in the off time when you're not working to make a little extra dough? 1-800-283-101.5. Frank, we'll talk to you in a second. 1018, here's New Jersey Fast Traffic.
2: In Perth Amboy, fuel spill cleaned up southbound 35 at Cam Street. Everything reopened. Southbound Pulaski Skyway at the Newark side, an accident still in the left lane. Southbound 9, you have delays at Tennant Road in Manalapan. A down pole is blocking one lane. Westbound 22, construction at Fairway Drive. If you're leaving New Jersey, it's still about 30 minutes to the upper deck of the GW, 10 to 15 with the lower level, 5 minutes at the Lincoln Tunnel, 10 minutes at the Holland Tunnel, mainly from 1 and 9. 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Your next traffic update in 15 minutes from the All-American Auto Group Traffic Desk. I'm Adam Walsky on New Jersey 101.5.
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3: New Jersey 101.5 instant weather. Once again, that baseline forecast for New Jersey today. Mostly cloudy, very warm and humid. Highs upper 80s to around 90. And then to that, we'll add a chance for spotty showers and thunderstorms starting around mid-afternoon through early this evening. We'll turn dry tonight with slow clearing. Lows only fall into the lower 70s. And then a more comfortable day tomorrow with highs 80 to 85. Still a little unsettled, though. Northern half of the state should see partial sunshine. Southern half of New Jersey, clouds and a few showers tomorrow. I'm Chief Meteorologist Dan Zara.
0: 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It's 81 in Cherry Hill. 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
1: It's kind of Judy and EJ, but somebody reminded us last year was Fridays with Franco.
0: Forgot about that.
1: Remember?
0: I do.
1: When Den started taking off on Fridays.
0: I do.
1: Love working with Kyle. We're talking about side hustles. A lot of people on our app chat talking about it. What do you do on the side to make some money? We used to call it moonlighting. Now they call it side hustling. I guess it makes it sound better. Funny, moonlighting makes it sound like you're pathetic and you need more money, and so you have to go do something at night.
0: Now, I think moonlighting actually is a cool term.
1: It is, but really, I mean, it sounds good. But what it really meant was you can't afford your life.
0: Right.
1: You got to do something on the side. And so you go out at night and you just work your butt off.
0: Has that become more common in the last 20 years with expenses and everything getting way, way higher versus what it was 20, 30 years ago? Have side hustles just boomed in the last?
1: Yes. And I think that's why, Kyle, I think that's why I'm saying it had a much more negative connotation before.
0: Yeah.
1: Because not that many people had to do it. Today, with the advent of the internet, and then also because life is so expensive, so many people do it and it's respectable and nobody looks at anybody askance because they need some extra money. For most people, it's usually just like, oh, well, this is my hobby. This is my passion project. I'm doing this on the side. It's not even like, oh, I need extra money. We all act like we just do it out of love, but really we're doing it because we're trying
0: to pay the bills. Money's nice, that's for sure. You know?
1: 1-800-283-101.5. Frank in Mount Holly has a perfectly respectable side hustle. Tell us what it is, Frank. Hello?
16: Hello?
1: Oh, no. Kyle, what did I tell you?
16: Hello?
1: It's It's always line one.
0: Frank, are you on mute by chance?
1: I don't know
0: just
1: why.
0: Checking.

0: 9 to 5 and just played in a band and has made it work.
1: I think that a lot of people, Kyle, have turned their side hustles into main hustles.
0: Right, yeah.
1: I don't think mine is ever going to be that because what I do is not expensive enough, I don't think. But I just love that I can do my art, you know, which I love, and make a few dollars on the side and like show it off because I'm proud of it. So what do you guys do on the side? I know a ton of, these are women mostly, who do a little bit of catering on the side or do baking or cooking. And they have 100% sold it on the side. They go on Instagram. They have a nice following. And by the way, Instagram in and of itself is a side
0: hustle. For sure. Yeah.
1: Let's go to Kathy in Lakewood. Tell me about the side hustle your intern's aunt did.
0: A little roundabout way of getting there.
1: Yeah.
2: Okay. You ready?
1: Yeah.
2: Okay. The intern told me what his aunt did. Once a month, now she had babies, so she couldn't be running all over the place. She would go to a store like Marshall's, and at the first part of the month, she'd take her credit card. She'd buy a bunch of Oshkosh B'gosh baby clothes because they had brand names.
1: Yes.
2: She'd run home, photograph them, put them on eBay. They would sell by the end of the month. What didn't sell, she'd go back to the store with her credit card, and she would get her money back. So she was working off somebody else's money. I don't know how ethical this is, but there you go.
1: Yeah, people do that all the time. Are you kidding me? There's an entire online industry that's based on that, whether it's eBay
2: now.
1: Yeah,
2: but where's your ethics?
1: Why isn't it ethical?
2: Because you're working on somebody else's money.
1: She puts
2: it on her credit card. The end of the month, she brings back what doesn't sell and gets a refund.
1: I mean, that's, I always wonder about that. Kathy, thank you for calling New Jersey 101.5. Kyle, you know that I have that thing. Are you allowed to hang a painting in your house?
0: For a day.
1: For a day, yeah. If you have company, yeah. And then return it the next day.
0: Why not?
1: Well, and people go, well, you can't do that. And then you go, okay, well, what if you hung it in your house and you hated it and returned it the next day?
0: Right.
1: That's okay.
0: Right.
1: It's the same thing. All right, so what's your side hustle? What do you sell, make? Do you do music? What is your second job or your side hustle? Maybe you eBay. Maybe you deliver stuff. 1-800-283-101.5 is our phone number. It's time for the news now.
3: 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I'm Rick Rickman with your New Jersey 101.5 News Flash. A Little Egg Harbor woman with an attention-grabbing mugshot is charged with making an illicit Snapchat video. Police say 25-year-old Victoria Ann Cranmer is charged with sexual assault and multiple child endangerment offenses involving a child younger than 13. Investigators say the case centers on a Snapchat video found on her phone. Delta Airlines is offering a new basic fare for business and first class.
4: 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The carrier is following United Airlines, which made a similar change earlier this year to its Polaris long-haul business class and other higher-tier cabins. I'm Tammy Trujillo.
3: Two teens from Hamilton are charged with attempted murder after firing shots at a home in Hamilton, Atlantic County, on Easter Sunday. Security video shows a black Chevy Corvette leaving the scene. It had been stolen from Berlin Borough earlier and abandoned in Galloway. And that's your New Jersey 101.5 News Flash. Here's fast traffic.
5: Accident cleared southbound Pulaski Skyway at the Newark side. Still some residual delays, and you have midday construction around Kearney on southbound 7 around Fish House Road. Southbound 9 down Pole by Tennant Road in Manalapan takes out at least one lane. There's midday construction on westbound 80 approaching 287. That is on the shoulder. If you are leaving New Jersey, it's still about 30 minutes to the upper deck of the George Washington Bridge. Better with the lower level. 5 minutes at the Lincoln Tunnel and 10 at the Holland Tunnel from 1 and 9. 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Your next traffic update in 15 minutes. I'm Adam Walsky on New Jersey 101.5.
6: New Jersey 101.5 instant weather. It definitely feels soupy again today, and things could turn a little stormy once again later on. Mostly cloudy skies, very warm and humid with highs upper 80s to around 90.

0: We'll be watching for spotty showers and thunderstorms again, starting mid-afternoon, let's say 2, 3 o'clock into the early evening hours. Then turning dry tonight with slow clearing. It'll still be pretty muggy, lows in the lower 70s. There is a rain chance tomorrow. Southern half of the state could see a few showers with clouds. Partial sunshine to the north tomorrow with lower humidity. Highs for your Saturday coming down 80 to 85. I'm Chief Meteorologist Dan Zarro.
1: 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In Manaloking, 84, Salem, 82, Monroe, 83 degrees. Next update at 11. 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
4: Hey, kids, it's not really. That was a lie. Kyle is here with me. We call this Fridays with Franco. Kyle, that was my favorite song. I used to work at a station called Oldies 107.1 on Long Branch, New Jersey, my first professional radio job. I used to be able to play that a couple times a day. It was like in heavy rotation, they called it. Every time I talked up that song, it made me such a happy person. Ah, such a good one. 1-800-283-101.5. Talking about side hustles, a lot of people asking about whatnot. I will explain it to you afterwards. It's the app where people sell their stuff, and I did last night. Pat is in Barnegat. His wife had two side hustles that turned into two big businesses. And this, of course, is the dream, right, Pat?
16: That or a nightmare. Depends on the day.
4: Yeah.
16: I tell you, my wife is remarkable. She's amazing. She's probably the busiest human being I know. We got married. She wanted to start a business. She decided she wanted to be a spray tanner. Okay, that went for 2 years. Golden Mermaid spray tanning. She does a mobile service. Plus, we have in our basement, we built a studio. Then she decides 2-3 years down the road, she wants to start a soap business, Pink Pelican Soap Company. The Pink Pelican Soap Company has absolutely taken over our lives. Where she did 95 events last year, plus she's in 4 different stores, 2 in Ocean City, 1 in LBI, 1 in Bristol, PA, all custom-made soaps and body butters, and it just is, she's nonstop. She's got events today, tomorrow, Sunday. It's remarkable.
4: The hardest part of that, and you know, I've done a lot of this myself, and I know a lot of women who side hustle, is, and I did this a lot. I went to shows, going to shows, and it is not easy. It's really, really difficult carrying the things, setting up the tent. You know,
16: That's what I'm there for.
4: Yeah, I know that. My husband also, but. I'm telling you right now, it is so worth it if you can do it. I just, you know, listen, I have this job. What can I tell you?
16: Go ahead. I'm sorry. I apologize.
4: No, that's okay. This job takes priority because this is my main living. You know what I mean? But did your wife have another job also?
16: She's worked in hospitality most of her life. She was a front desk at different hotels and stuff. She did some retail as a store manager. But other than that, she decided she wanted to be an entrepreneur all of a sudden. It was overnight. And right. Like I said, the spray cans, she does well with. We get a lot of customers in the LBI area. But the Pink Pelican Soap Company absolutely took off like a rocket. She can't keep up with the production.
4: I'm gonna send you an invoice for the big plug you just gave her.
16: Well, she's going to be at Wildwood at Burn Plaza 8 to 12.
4: Wow, and another, and she gets another plug. Pat, that's beautiful. Good luck to her. Thank you for calling New Jersey 101.5. I don't mind when people call up to give their companies plugs, you know, because I do it myself for companies. And I love homegrown companies. But like, then admit it. Don't just keep on plugging. You know what I mean?
2: Yeah.
4: Just be like, hey, thanks, you guys. That was so nice of you to let me plug. Don't be like, well, yeah, I mean, actually, and then give me her whole entire calendar. You know what I mean?
2: I wonder how many people go through it where you want your side hustle to become your main job for so long, and then you finally have it happen. Like, he's mentioning his wife, and she's got to do all these events, and she's so busy and going from place to place to place to place. Does the side hustle... like, everything becomes a job at some point, right?
4: Yes.
2: It's fun when it's your side hustle because it's not your main source of income. It's what you can put your passion into and kind of be an escape from your real job. But then once it becomes the real job, do you still like it? Or is it become mundane?
4: It's funny you're saying that because my husband helps drug addicts, you know. He's not a counselor. He talks to people who are on drugs and gives them guidance and helps them find rehabs. And, you know, he's been there so he can help people. And I always told him, you should go get a job being a therapist. You love it. You can be a drug counselor. He's like, I don't want to get paid for something I love to do. He's like, but it's like a job. He's like, this is, I go to it with love and I can do it when I do it. I don't want it to be something that I have to do to pay the bills.
2: Yeah. And I don't want that to come across as jaded because maybe there are people out there that do love the side hustle that's become their real job and they love every minute of what they're doing. But I just think everything at some point probably becomes a job.
4: Yeah, it does. 100%.
2: Frank's back, by the way, if you want to try Frank.
4: Frank, hi, I'd love to talk to you. Frank, we talked a little bit about your side hustle, and we love it because it's really something that like everybody wishes they could do, right?
13: Yeah, exactly. Yeah, it's a wedding band. I played in other bands, but the most enjoyable was in a wedding band for 15 years because it's really fun to be part of something, and then you see all the in entertainment and they enjoy it and they're really having a good time on the wedding reception. So that was what I really liked. The downside is loading equipment at 1 o'clock in the morning. That's probably the only thing, like carrying the tent and everything. And I'm not really a big guy, but some of the bass bins are pretty heavy. So we just managed.
4: So when do you say, you know what, I'm packing this up. I can't do it anymore. That's my question.
13: Like when you leave at 2 in the afternoon, you get home at 2 in the morning after a lot of those nights. The band's out of Philly, like one of the top five bands that played. And we did about, you know, 20 weddings a year. But when you're getting old and your knees hurt, that's when it's time to hang it up.
4: Yes, I hear that.
2: When you're doing the actual performances for weddings, do they give you a set list? Do you tell them what you're good at playing or are you learning songs in anticipation of the wedding?
13: The group I was in, we did we learned five modern tunes, whatever they were. And then we had about 200 or 300 songs that we knew, big band, pop, funk, you know, whatever is popular. And we would just, these days you can just, they can download it to your Dropbox and you bring it up in Fourscore and it's like, you know, it's a letter or a document and you just look at it on an iPad. That's how you function these days.
4: Huh. Right. So it sounds like. But now, do people, like, annoy you and come up to you and be like, can you do the way you look tonight? That's the only thing I would hate about that.
13: Well, the only thing that annoyed was a couple of times people get drunk and they fall over and knock your stand over, and you just have to put your hand up and move them out of the way so they can at least fall on the floor gracefully.
4: I didn't think of that. Yeah. And the other thing is they don't have to request the way you look tonight because it's, like, the first thing on your list.
13: For dinner music, after the cocktails and then dinner music, we play big band stuff depending on the crowd.
4: Right. Fun. Yeah. I love it. Thank you so much for calling, Frank.
13: Thanks.
4: I would love to do that. I would so love to do that.
2: There's so much pressure involved with that, though. If it's a wedding band, that's somebody's biggest day of their life. You got to make sure that that's great. You're not just playing live music at the local bar where people are just kind of listening to it as ambiance.
4: Right.
2: You got to be good to be in a wedding band.
4: I agree with you. This is not like a cover band at Jenkinson.
2: Yes.
4: Although they're great also.
2: And they need to be good too, because those people want to have a good time. I'm thinking more of you go out to a dive bar. You don't even know there's live music. You just happen to hear it while you're there.
4: Yes.
2: And
4: yes.
2: If they suck, well, who cares?
4: Yeah,
2: but
4: exactly.
2: Wedding band, you better be really good.
4: Well, I'll tell you, if he keeps on doing it this many years, he's probably very good at it. Oh, gosh. I want to talk to Rich, who has a really interesting side hustle. It's something that Kyle's going to do when he grows up.
2: Probably. Although this feels like a tough side hustle because you're getting berated by people, I'm sure.
4: I know.
2: You got to have thick skin.
4: Better than, well, you know what? We'll keep it a surprise for the moment. Rich, hang on. We'll talk to you. What does Rich do that Kyle longs to do when he's a grown up too? 1-800-283-101.5. Tell us about your side hustle. 1048. Here's New Jersey fast traffic.
17: We have an accident on the parkway, northbound at exit 124. That is blocking the right lane. Also watch for midday construction on southbound 7 around Fish House Road in Kearney. And there's also a down pole in Manalapan, southbound 9 at Tennant Road. That's taking out at least one lane. You have midday work on westbound 3 around Grove Street. There's also construction on 22, westbound between Fairway Drive and Michigan Avenue. And watch for delays on the southbound turnpike around exit 2 with emergency construction and slow leaving New Jersey on the Commodore Barry Bridge because of road work. 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Your next traffic update in 15 minutes from the All-American Auto Group Traffic Desk. I'm Adam Walsky on New Jersey 101.5.
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18: New Jersey 101.5 instant weather. Once again, that baseline forecast for New Jersey today. Mostly cloudy, very warm and humid. Highs upper 80s to around 90. And then to that, we'll add a chance for spotty showers and thunderstorms starting around mid-afternoon through early this evening. We'll turn dry tonight with slow clearing. Lows only fall into the lower 70s. And then a more comfortable day tomorrow with highs 80 to 85. Still a little unsettled, though. Northern half of the state should see partial sunshine. Southern half of New Jersey, clouds and a few showers tomorrow. I'm Chief Meteorologist Dan Zara.
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4: Wow. You did that like you've been doing it since the day you were born.
2: I have.
4: Kyle, somebody guessed you want to be an umpire. It's not that far off from what I was talking about.
2: It's really not.
4: Let's go to Rich in Warren. Everybody wants to hear what it is. Rich, talk to me.
5: Yeah, I've been refereeing now for about 10 years. Lacrosse, girls lacrosse in boys and girls basketball. And it's been really, really fun and really rewarding. I found it really a positive experience doing it. And the money's not bad.
4: And people aren't yelling at you all the time?
5: I just, you know, thinking about it, because I heard what you guys said before, I had two amazing mentors. My basketball mentor, Tony Choden from Union County, and in basketball, I had Tamara. And that was like the first class they talked about, like focusing in on your partner, the players, the coaches, and that's it. And just, I've been very blessed. I just kind of ignore the noise. And it gets bad occasionally, but I've been very blessed also to have great partners. And, you know, when you know what you're doing and you really study your craft, you tend not to get that. So I've been very, very lucky. But I've been yelled at a couple of times. A couple of grandmas went after me once. I remember that one.
4: Yes,
5: that
4: yes,
5: was really
4: yes.
5: bad.
2: Do you do them at the high school level, Rich? College level? Rec leagues? What is it?
5: I do mostly sub-varsity high school.
2: Okay.
5: Just so I like to get home at a normal hour.
2: Yeah.
5: I've tried varsity, and varsity basketball is awful. I mean, you talk about getting screamed at.
2: Well, yeah, doing the sub-varsity definitely helps. I don't think people are as, you know, going to freak out as much at freshman or JV. Once you get to the varsity stuff, I think people care a lot more about wins and losses and how their kid's doing, and that's where
4: that's
2: you might
4: just
2: get yelled
4: your
2: at.
4: Parents, Kyle.
2: No,
4: maybe
2: they would,
4: everybody
2: they
4: else
2: would
4: is calm.
2: Never, never.
5: Yeah, we definitely need umpires, though, for sure. It's really bad. But, Kyle, you got to get out there. We need you.
2: Hey, oh, I think I would like umpiring, but I got to be honest. I mean, you've given a ringing endorsement of being a referee, Rich, and not getting yelled at. If I'm the home plate umpire and I make the wrong call and the coach is coming at me and the fans are coming at me, I'm quitting on the spot. I'm not built for that.
4: It's not worth it.
2: No.
5: You sound like a super responsible guy, and you'll study, and you'll watch film like we do. Like the guys and girls that really, really take to it and really try to, you know, develop those skills, you'll see. You're not going to, you know, get into those combative situations because you're going to do a great job, and you sound like you definitely would.
4: Yeah, but he's annoying, too. I mean, Kyle puts his best foot forward here on the air, but he's very annoying.
5: Yeah, you got to have a little edgy personality, for sure. That'll help.
4: If Kyle gets bored, you do not want to work with him. Like, let's say it's a slow game. Kyle will be, like, picking his nose, eating a sandwich, not paying attention, miss a really important call, and he'll be like, sorry, dude, picking my nose.
2: There is some truth to what she's saying, Rich.
4: He'll be like, I was just checking my email. Rich, thank you for calling New Jersey 101.5. It does sound like a perfect job for you, though.
2: I mean, somebody... I have always wanted to throw somebody out of a game. Just have the coach start saying something. You're out of here!
4: I have a great idea, though. Why don't you just, rather than become a referee to do that, just like next time you're sitting and watching a game,
2: do that.
4: Go onto the field and be like, you're out of here.
2: I'll dress up as an umpire, hide it in the bushes behind the field. Then when a coach starts going nuts, I'll hop the fence, get on the field, and throw him out.
4: That would be so fun. Now I want to do it. Rod in Manahawkin, how are you? What do you do for a side hustle?
8: Hello, everybody. Hey. I am a commercial diver.
2: Ooh. Wow.
4: That sounds like more like a main job than a side hustle.
8: Well, it sort of turned into a main job. It started as a side hustle about 5 years ago, and it morphed into something pretty unbelievable over the last 5 years. So.
4: Really?
8: Yeah, it's been really wild. I started out of my wife's minivan with a couple of scuba tanks, just going to some local marinas around the shore, just cleaning boats underwater. Hmm. And then fast forward about 5 years, I have my own truck, like a mobile diving truck with all types of gear and commercial outfits. And now I'm diving underneath ships over 1,000 feet long and doing salvage work and working with the U.S. Coast Guard at times.
4: Rod, have you ever called here before?
8: No, I have not.
4: Because we have another guy who does a similar thing. Also, it started out as a side hustle, and he's probably one of your competitors, and I thought it was the most interesting. Like, if I were not afraid to do this, it would be such an interesting job. Rod, thank you for calling New Jersey 101.5. Like, I'd be too afraid to be, like, underwater, and also, I don't want to, like, clean barnacles off the hull of a ship, you know? But that sounds fascinating. It really does. And he's not the only guy. But so few people want to do that, you can probably make a killing doing that.
2: Yeah, especially if you got your own company, which it sounded like he does now.
4: Yeah. Awesome. All right. Thank you so much. We got more coming up on Fridays with Franco and Kyle. Next.
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9: It's 82 degrees and 11 o'clock. I'm Rick Rickman. It's a tale of two canine death investigations in two counties. Criminal charges were filed this week against a Salem County Sheriff's canine handler for the deaths of two canines in his care. This case is only reigniting frustration in neighboring Gloucester County, where a similar police dog death has lingered under state investigation for nearly 4 years without any public resolution. Gloucester County Commissioner Chris Conowell said Salem County's quick resolution only deepened questions about why the Gloucester investigation remains unresolved. Hoping for an energized launch under a new governor, a coalition of advocates has shared a blueprint for affordable child care. Start Strong New Jersey co-chair Winifred Smith-Jenkins says one guiding principle is early childhood educators must be compensated as the professionals they are.
22: This is a highly labor-intensive industry, and the work can't be outsourced, automated, or done by artificial intelligence.
9: Another guiding principle is child care must be funded as essential economic infrastructure. There's evidence they do more than just help people lose weight, but a lot of employee benefit plans are still saying no to covering the cost of a popular category of drugs.
23: A survey by the International Foundation of Employee Benefit Plans finds most employers still are saying no when it comes to covering the cost of GLP-1 drugs for weight loss. That's despite Medicare's decision to do so, and as new GLP-1s continue to enter the marketplace. 36% of employers say they cover the cost of the medications for both diabetes and weight loss, and 60% just for diabetes. That's despite a number of studies which show the drugs, when used for weight loss, can lessen and in some cases alleviate medical conditions, lowering the cost of coverage. I'm Daria Albinger.
9: And the State Republican Party and the Republican National Committee have filed a lawsuit against the state of New Jersey over what they say is illegal voting. They're challenging a law that allows certain people who have never lived in New Jersey to register to vote anyway. 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
17: 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The complete New Jersey 101.5 forecast is coming up. Now New Jersey fast traffic.
0: We have two accidents on the parkway, one northbound at exit 124, just moved to the shoulder, but still causing delays, and northbound at exit 150, a crash is taking out the left lane. You have rubbernecking delays on the southbound side, and in Manassas.

0: Gallopin, southbound 9 at Tennant Road. One lane is still closed with a down pole. You have midday construction on 22 westbound at Fairway Drive. That is on the shoulder. If you are leaving New Jersey, we're down to about 20 minutes now at the upper deck of the George Washington Bridge, 5 to 10 with the lower level. Not too bad at the Lincoln Tunnel, 10 at the Holland Tunnel from 1 and 9, and slow leaving New Jersey at the Commodore Barry Bridge. That's because of midday construction that's taking out at least one lane. Also watch for a down pole on northbound 73 at Fox Meadow Drive in Maple Shade. And now an accident northbound on 295 at exit 26. Southbound, there's a crash at exit 28. Your next traffic update in 15 minutes. I'm Adam Walsky on New Jersey 101.5.
1: New Jersey 101.5 instant weather. Even though on paper today's forecast looks similar to yesterday's in terms of it being a warm, humid, unsettled day, I will say today's risk of flooding is lower. Now, the chance of a strong, gusty thunderstorm cell ticks a bit higher. Also, storm activity starting around mid-afternoon looks spottier, more few and far between. Other than that, it'll be mostly cloudy and fairly steamy today. High temperatures upper 80s to around 90 degrees. Once we get past sunset tonight, we'll dry out with slow clearing. Still pretty muggy overnight, lows in the lower 70s. And tomorrow, humidity will go down, so it will get more comfortable. Highs 80 to 85. Northern half of the state will see partial sunshine. Southern half, clouds and a few showers tomorrow. Sunday looks great, though. Mostly sunny. Pleasant high temperatures, lower to mid 80s. I'm Chief Meteorologist Dan Zarrow.
2: 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In Sandy Hook, 81. Vineland, 80. Jackson, 83 degrees. Next update hits at 11:30. 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
11: New Jersey Chime Time is 11:09. It's Fridays with Franco. Me, Judy Franco. Cross with me, Kyle Forcini. Little dance break for everybody here. Some classic Diana Ross. For the old people out there, which I guess includes Joe Heyer and Kyle, because we're all grooving to this song, that's for sure.
3: We're in the middle of trying to figure out Dunks. Dunkin' Donuts.
11: Oh, it's funny you're saying that, because do they have like a birthday cake flavored anything? Kyle, you know how I am with birthday cake. I eat it like for breakfast.
3: She's obsessed with birthday cake and wants to know if there's birthday cake flavors there. He says he doesn't think so.
11: Oh. Well, if you find a birthday cake thing, can you get one for me?
3: Yeah, sure. If I see one on the menu, I'll get you one.
11: I'm not there. How does... We should really have Joe Heyer, who is our... I don't even know how to say this. A sister station. Now we're twin stations. He's not even here anymore. He's here. He's there. But anyway, he's a program director, morning show host for WPST, our sister station. He's a funny guy. Like, he should really fill in one day with us.
3: Yeah, I've done shows with him at night.
11: Joe does talk with you at night?
14: Unfortunately, we have a really technical operation. I can't actually hear what you're saying. So I assume you're saying nice things about me, Judy.
11: I am saying you should be on with me at night.
14: They should let you and I co-host.
11: Oh, yeah. I love it. I would absolutely love it. How much fun?
14: Somewhere Boss Sam should be listening and making a note of that.
11: Okay, Sam, write that down. I love you, Joe. So listen. What are you guys talking about?
3: Oh, sorry. Still trying to figure that out. All right, we're back now. We're back. Okay. We're back. Let's lock in. Talking about tickets and getting
11: a
3: ticket.
11: Okay,
3: yeah, it's
11: you.
3: Okay. That's all right. I know. We got thrown off there.
11: Okay. So we want to know, when last time you got pulled over.
3: Yes.
11: Now we're talking about parking tickets too, or this is just like driving.
3: Could be any kind of ticket. Could be a ticket you got parked driving. Maybe you hit a parked car.
11: All right. Listen to this. Are you ready? You're driving. Right?
3: Mm-hmm.
11: And what day is July 12th?
3: July 12th is a Sunday.
11: Okay.
3: Like this Sunday.
11: So, okay. You're driving along and you get pulled over. You're in a different state. This is one of those states, because I was driving to West Virginia. You know, to drive to West Virginia, I'm not exactly sure of why it routes this way, but at one point you go, out of, you have to drive through Virginia and then back in whatever state it is and then through Virginia again. Do you know what I'm talking about?
3: No, but I'll believe you.
11: It's one road that kind of goes in Virginia, out of Virginia, and then back into Virginia.
3: Okay.
11: Anyway.
3: I could be on board with that.
11: So the guy pulls me over. I'm definitely speeding, but not crazy speed. I'm like doing like 82, you know? And I gave him every single thing in the book. I'm a supporter of the police. I am, we do a show on our radio station that supports the police. And I'm very pro-police and all of these things. And he's like, okay, 1 minute. And he got me thinking, if they say 1 minute, they're giving you a ticket. You know?
3: Probably.
11: If they say, oh, you know what? Okay, here's your document. Or sometimes they'll say like, all right, I'm going to give you a warning this time, but I just want to go check that you have a clean record. You know, they'll say that. But if they don't say anything except for, all right, hang on, I'll be right back, you're getting a ticket. Do you think that's true?
3: Well, when you first said it, I thought maybe he said, okay, 1 minute. Is he going to go back, check to see that your record's all good? And then once he sees that, he'll come back and say, okay, you're okay.
11: Me too. I thought that, but he didn't.
3: But he didn't. He gave me the ticket.
11: So he gave me the ticket, and the ticket was like $150, and it was for speeding, and it put points on my license. And I was just like, this guy's an idiot. You know, I am a law-abiding citizen. I wasn't driving speeding crazy. And I just thought,
3: yeah,
11: you know, after I gave him my whole spiel, he should have been nicer. I know that, a lot of times the New Jersey cops will take care of me because they know that I'm a huge proponent, that I've been in the past and even now as somebody who does all kinds of positive things for the cops, you know? So I should have gotten a break. So do you get a break? What was the last ticket you got and how much was it? Girls can get a break sometimes, not anymore, now I'm older, but like when I was younger, I would definitely get a break before a guy did. Let's go to Michael in Lakehurst, and then you're going to tell us about your latest ticket, Kyle. Hi, Mike.
13: Hello, Judy. It's been a long time since I spoke with you. But, yeah, I was a bad boy on a motorcycle ages ago in Sussex County. The ticket was well-deserved. I was angry. I took my anger out in speed, back roads, never expected to see a policeman, and there was one of New Jersey's state finest. As soon as I saw him, I slowed down and pulled over. He didn't even get his lights on. He pulled up behind me. He was laughing. He said, this has to be a good one. And I told him. He didn't cut me a break entirely, but he did give me the lowest amount for what I was doing on a rural back road endangering my life. So that was my story. I have confessed.
11: Wow. Wow. Okay. That's a good ticket story.
13: Oh, no, tickets are never good, Judy. Just pointing that out.
11: Right, there is no
13: good. I learned my lesson.
11: There's no good ticket story. You're 100% right. Michael, thank you for calling New Jersey 101.5. But what do you say to try to get out of it? So this guy, I told, and I also told the guy, I had to go to the bathroom really badly, so could he hurry it up? You know, because I figured that way he might, in the car, be like, all right, look, I don't have time to cross to go to the bathroom. So, like, he comes back and he goes, and by the way, there's a bathroom off the next exit. Gives me the ticket.
3: Oh.
11: So now, I wasn't planning to get off at the next exit, but I had to.
3: Right.
11: Because he's behind me.
3: Yeah, you got to make sure that you follow through.
11: Oh, we were so mad because not only did we get the ticket, but it, like, took 20 minutes off our trip because we had to get off at some random exit that was not on the way. Oh, my God, Kyle.
3: That's where that backfires on you.
11: I know, but I think like for girls also, like the bathroom is scary for guys because they never know if it involves menstruation, which is always like, oh my God, girls in bathrooms are frightening. So I know, like if my husband ever hears me or the girls talking about any like girl things, he's always like, all right, can you not? Or he'll like walk out of the room. You know what I mean?
3: Yeah. I'm trying to think if I've even ever tried to use an excuse. I don't think I have. Because I've always been told or just learned, be respectful and maybe you'll get the best outcome by doing it that way. I don't try to say, hey, I'm going here or hey, I have this PBA card that I'll give you and whatever. I've just been straight up. And if I was going 45 and a 35, I'd say, sorry, officer, I didn't realize. Or yes, I did. I'm sorry. I have, you know, and if he gives me a ticket, he gives me a ticket.
15: So I have to ask you, because this is what my perception is. I think boys are bothered more than girls are, but you also present as like a very like respectful young man.
3: Well,
15: but I wonder when you were like 6, 17, if you did.
3: No, I think I totally would have. But I still, and I haven't been pulled over in a very long time, knock on wood. Okay. But no matter what, I could tell myself a million times over, I've had PBA cards before, and I could tell myself, next time I'm pulled over, I'm using this PBA card. For whatever reason, the second the lights go on and I realize that cop is coming for me, instantly I'm crapping my pants. And I'm incredibly nervous. But throw anything out the window. Whatever I had said I was going to do, it's like Muhammad Ali, you know what you're going to do until you're punched in the mouth? Well, when the cop is behind me, then I have no plan anymore. And I just want that interaction to be over with as soon as possible, whether he lets me off with a warning or gives me a ticket. Please
15: Everybody
3: just let me go.
15: Everybody feels that way.
3: Don't arrest
15: Everybody
3: me.
15: Feels that way. No. And I remember I knew cops in my town growing up in Long Ridge, and I would always tell the kid, and they would say, never tell your kids, guys, hi, there's a cop. Like, never let your kids be afraid of cops.
3: Yeah.
15: But it didn't matter. It's like a natural thing.
3: It is.
15: Somebody with a gun is about to tell you you have to stop and move over and listen to whatever. It's frightening.
3: It is.
15: And my kids to this day, because, you know, I used to ride with my kids, like, flying all around the car. Nobody was ever buckled. I mean, unless they were babies, then they were, like, in a car seat. But after that, it's like, who cares? And the second we'd see a cop, like, not if I was going on a highway trip, I wouldn't do that. But if I'm going to the grocery store down the block, I don't care if they buckle. And I'd be like, kid, cop, buckle. And they'd be like, oh my God. It was like a movie. All right, 1-800-283-101.5. Last ticket you got, how much was it? And did you try to get out of it? 1119. Here's New Jersey Fast Traffic.
0: It's a closure now in Manalapan. Southbound Route 9 shut down between Tennant Road and Taylor's Mills Road because of downed wires. Northbound Parkway at exit 150, an accident still taking out a lane that's causing delays both ways. And northbound on the Parkway at exit 124, an accident has been cleared. Midday construction northbound on the ramp to 145, on the ramp to westbound 280. If you're leaving New Jersey, still 30 minutes with the upper deck of the George Washington Bridge. Better with the lower level, not too bad at the Lincoln Tunnel, 5 to 10 at the Holland Tunnel. 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
1: New Jersey 101.5 instant weather. Once again, that baseline forecast for New Jersey today. Mostly cloudy, very warm and humid. Highs upper 80s to around 90. And then to that, we'll add a chance for spotty showers and thunderstorms starting around mid-afternoon through early this evening. We'll turn dry tonight with slow clearing. Lows only fall into the lower 70s. And then a more comfortable day tomorrow with highs 80 to 85. Still a little unsettled, though. Northern half of the state should see partial sunshine. Southern half of New Jersey, clouds and a few showers tomorrow. I'm Chief Meteorologist Dan Zarrow.
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8: The last ticket you got, people, what was it for? Did you try to get out of it? And how much money did it actually end up costing you in the end? If you got a really big moving violation, sometimes you go to this court appearance and then there's this little prosecutor situation where you bribe them to bring the points down. And it's completely legal. It's complete extortion. And it goes on all over New Jersey. You get a ticket for, let's say, not having your insurance card on you, whatever the stupid thing is, right? You go to the courthouse. You talk to the prosecutor. You go, "Hey, this is like a 4-point ticket." And he goes, "Give me $400 and I'll knock it down to 0 points. And I'll just say you weren't wearing a seatbelt or whatever." And that's what you do. And you know how much money these municipal courts make every day doing this? It's amazing. And it makes me sick that they can outright say they're doing it. And it's not even like a backdoor deal. It's like right in everybody's face. Like, you can bribe us to get the points off. It's unbelievable. Only in New Jersey, I tell you. Like in another state, maybe they'd call it like a certain program, like a driver remediation program, you know? But here they're outright like, "Bribe us and we'll let you off the hook." Kevin on the term, it's like Mexico. You know, when a cop pulls you over in Mexico, you could say straight out, "Hey, can I give you $200? You'll let me go?" Because otherwise you're going to go to jail in Mexico and get raped by like Mexicans, you know?
9: And that so escalated quickly. Wasn't from talking about getting tickets, getting raped by people in a Mexican prison.
8: I mean, didn't you see We're the Millers? The guy's going to have give a sexual favor to a cop on the side of the road who was willing to do it just to not have to go to a prison. Mexico's so corrupt that like you can literally just bribe the officer on the side of the road. It's the same thing here in New Jersey. You go to the municipal court, say, "Here's $400, take the points off," and they do. "We'll just say you were driving without your seatbelt. So you'll lie for me for $400? Yeah. Kevin, hi, how are you?
10: Hey, guys, how's it going?
8: Good.
10: So good. So I grew up my whole life having either an FOP or a PBA card. Now, the last ticket I got, it

0: That is great. Kevin, thank you. I must tell you also the thing about the cell phone, which we talk about a lot here. I don't even know if they really enforce that anymore, that you can't hold your phone. But, and Dennis so wisely used to say this, like, what is the difference between my holding an eggplant or holding the phone? And it really made so much sense because it's like, well, I'm talking on the phone on Bluetooth and that's okay. So it's actually just holding a piece of plastic in my hand that's bothering you. It just really is so dumb. So can I hold an eggplant or will I get a ticket for that too? 1-800-283-101.5 is our phone number. The last ticket you got, was it justified? Was it stupid? And how do you get out of a ticket if you can? I always feel that when the cops say, all right, hang on 1 minute and walk back to their car, you're probably getting a ticket unless they say otherwise. Your phone call's coming up next. Oh my gosh, we got a lot of people want to talk about us. Can't wait to get your call, Tom. And wait until you hear what he did to get out of a ticket. Don't get out of your car. This is important. It's time for the news.
1: 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I'm Rick Rickman with your New Jersey 101.5 News Flash. The latest testing for fecal bacteria at New Jersey beaches has restored swimming at all four beaches that were closed on Thursday. A lake beach in Lakehurst, though, is the only beach closed with advisories issued for another 20. However, this is likely to change again as heavy rain from Wednesday and Thursday is part of the testing today. Members of the public have a chance to share their hopes and concerns for the future of a popular state park.
2: Input's being encouraged on an updated master plan for Delaware and Raritan Canal State Park. The park itself spans 34 separate New Jersey communities, and the DNR Canal is among the state's most popular recreational spots. The first public forum is Tuesday, July 14th at Rutgers Blaustein School in New Brunswick from 6 to 8 p.m. Future public sessions will be held in Lambertville, Somerset, Trenton, and Lawrence Township. Erin Vogt, New Jersey 101.5 News.
1: The wife of former New Jersey Senator Bob Menendez, Nadine Menendez, is said to report to prison today after a federal judge denied the latest request by Nadine Menendez to delay her sentence in order to continue her breast cancer treatment. She was sentenced to 4.5 years in prison for her role in her husband's infamous corruption scheme. And that's your New Jersey 101.5 News Flash. Here's fast traffic.
3: We still have that accident on the parkway northbound at exit 150, blocking the left lane, causing rubbernecking delays on the southbound side. Now a closure in Holmdel on northbound 35 at Union Avenue with a down pole. Another down pole in Manalapan, southbound 9, closed at Tennant Road because of down pole, down wires. Also construction on the parkway, northbound on the ramp to exit 145. Heading down the shore, not a bad ride so far. Southbound heading over the Driscoll. Also looking pretty good down toward the Asbury and the Toms River tolls. 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Your next traffic update in 15 minutes. I'm Adam Walsky on New Jersey 101.5.
4: New Jersey 101.5 instant weather. It definitely feels soupy again today, and things could turn a little stormy once again later on. Mostly cloudy skies, very warm and humid with highs upper 80s to around 90. We'll be watching for spotty showers and thunderstorms again starting mid-afternoon, let's say 2, 3 o'clock into the early evening hours. Then turning dry tonight with slow clearing. It'll still be pretty muggy, lows in the lower 70s. There is a rain chance tomorrow. Southern half of the state could see a few showers with clouds. Partial sunshine to the north tomorrow with lower humidity. Highs for your Saturday coming down 80 to 85. I'm Chief Meteorologist Dan Zarrow.
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5: Katie Franco here. This is Fridays with Franco. Oh.
12: I got this Instagram message, Mark.
5: My husband communicates with me on Instagram now. This is very scary. He comes in, he goes, did you get my message on Instagram? I'm like, well, you can just say what you're saying. He's like, yeah, I sent it to you on Instagram. All right, so we're talking about tickets, getting your tickets, how you got yourself out of one, or what did you get it for? 1-800-283-101.5. Tom is in union. We have a lot of people who are not law-abiding citizens here, Kyle. Everybody gets a ticket for something. What'd you do, Tom?
13: Hey, Judy and EG, how are you guys?
5: We are good.
13: Excellent, excellent. So I was driving on the parkway, exit 136. If you know it, you can't make a left off of the exit. You can only make a right. If you need to go left, you need to go down and around. I, of course, was feeling a little stupid that day, decided to make a left. And as I'm looking to my right, I see the cop and I'm like, oh, no, he's going to pull me over. There's no way that he's not going to pull me over. Of course, he pulls me over because hence the phone call. So he pulls me over. He asks for my credentials. And I initially didn't say anything, but then he's about to walk away. I stopped him and I pleaded with him. Saying, hey, I'm so sorry. I'm so wrong. I know what I did was wrong. I completely apologize. I will never do it again. He asked me why I did it, and I told him because I'm stupid. And he went back to the car and just came back with a warning, thankfully.
5: Oh, God, you are lucky. That's what you have
13: I
5: to
13: am
5: do,
13: really
5: though.
13: Lucky.
5: And I hate to say it because I'm a huge supporter of the police, but let's face it, men have an ego. They're mostly men. And if they got into police work in the first place, a lot of them wanted to feel like important. And I don't even mean this in a bad way. And they are important, okay? A guy with a uniform and a gun and a badge is important, right? So not everybody
13: Absolutely.
5: Thinks that way. So for you, when you make yourself smaller, they tend to be nicer. And I hate to say it, and that's why chicks get out of it. Because chicks go, well, I'm sorry, officer. I'm just a dumb girl. What do you want from me? You know what I mean? So it works
13: for me.
5: Well,
13: my dad was a cop, so I kind of learned some tricks from him. So thankfully, it worked.
5: That's what you got to do. The last thing any cop wants is for you to be like, all right, you moron, which I know people. I know people have
13: that's
5: done.
13: Stupid.
5: Yeah, that is not a good way to get yourself out of a ticket. Tom, thank you so much for calling New Jersey 101.5.
14: I'm surprised just calling himself an idiot got himself out of it, though. I think you'd have a better chance if you said, oh, I made the left instead. You know, I know I couldn't make a left there, but I did it because I'm running late to getting to this place. And I would never normally do it, but I just did it today.
5: Okay, so that might work for some people, but, you know, that almost sounds like an excuse. Like you should be excused for it because you were running late. If you just say, I'm an idiot. Like when I get stopped by a cop, I'm always just like, act like you're a dumb girl and girls can't drive. And I always say, I'm like, oh my God, I did that. Oh my God, I'm sorry. I'm so goofy, you know?
14: I don't know. I think they would want to hear the excuse more than they would want to hear the I'm an idiot. Because I'm an idiot is okay. So what? Just because you're an idiot means you're going to make a laugh when you shouldn't?
5: No, but then you're apologizing, too. You're like, oh, my God, I'm so sorry. I'm an idiot. No, it's 100% an ego thing, Kyle. Now, I'm not saying every guy is going to work this way, but once you start giving them a big explanation, it sounds like you're trying to be excused for it.
14: Mm.
5: But if you call yourself an idiot, that means I am wrong, and I know it. And I've said that to cops, too, when I've been pulled over. And by the way, I never get tickets. Maybe because I'm a girl also, but I know the game and I just say, oh my God, I was so wrong. I can't believe I
14: did
5: that.
14: What if you say you give the excuse, but then you follow up the excuse with, I'm stupid. I shouldn't have done it. I know what I did was wrong. Like, hey, I was running to a wedding. I'm sorry. I shouldn't have made the left.
5: Yeah,
14: I was late for the wedding,
5: yeah.
14: But I know I shouldn't have done it and I'm wrong.
5: Listen, I'm not saying that wouldn't work. And I actually had a legitimate story with my son who, when he was young, was dropped off at the wrong house by accident, like the whatever, it was a substitute bus driver. And my neighbor called me and said, you know, they just dropped JoJo like across the street. And like, so now this
14: poor
5: kid
14: JoJo.
5: And he had to be walked like, you know, he couldn't cross the street. Like, it was a whole like nightmare.
14: Yeah.
5: So I start like flying down Norwood Avenue in DL and a cop pulls me over. I'm like, listen, I've born and bred here. I lived here my whole life. My son has special needs. He was dropped at the wrong thing. Can you let me go? He's yeah. Go, just be careful. You know?
14: How did the bus driver, the bus driver pulls up to that stop and JoJo says, this isn't my stop. He goes, yeah, it is, kid. Come on, get off. You got to go.
5: JoJo, I think, didn't realize. I forget. He was young.
14: Oh.
5: You know what I mean?
14: Yeah.
5: And it should have been, somebody was supposed to have been waiting there for him, but they dropped him across the street.
14: Gotcha.
5: So they didn't see him. I don't, it was like, you know what, Kyle? Now you're jogging my memory about this thing. And I'm like, why did they do that? It was so stupid. But I just remember saying this to the cop and it was true. And I think he saw in my face that
14: you
5: was
14: were
5: like,
14: panicked. And
5: just
14: you
5: let me
14: go. Yeah.
5: Yeah. I might have even been crying. Crying works too, by the way. Ryan in Eastbrook. You ever try crying, Kyle?
15: No, I'm not a crier.
5: I know. You're barely a laugher.
15: It's weird.
5: It's really annoying, by the way.
15: Certain things will get me to laugh, but cry.
5: You know what's upsetting? Sometimes things here happen on the air, like I'll say something that really gets you laughing, like you think it's hysterical.
15: Yeah, yeah.
5: And you do this silent laugh. And I see that you're laughing really loud, and it's radio. Like you're laughing now. Okay?
15: Yeah, yeah.
5: And it's radio. And I'm like, this silent laugh does not play on the radio.
15: Yeah, two things. One is when I'm eating a sandwich or not paying attention, which is common. But the second one was when it was in the beginning and I thought, instructed to keep my mouth shut and never speak.
5: Yes.
15: And so I would hear something funny and I would laugh with my mic off because I was like, I'm not supposed to be on the air here.
5: Yeah. But now, even when you're supposed to be on the air here, and you do this silent laugh thing, and I'm like, ladies and gentlemen, just so you know, it was funny what I just said. You're laughing in your car, and Kyle's also laughing, but I can't hear it. It's the most frustrating thing. Ryan, because you know, like when you hear somebody laughing, it makes you laugh more.
15: Although I think actually the laugh with the mic off, like, and it gets picked up on EJ's mic, that's the funnier laugh.
5: Because then
15: you know it was really funny and someone's cracking up in the background.
5: Yeah, then that's true.
15: Then that's funny.
5: But you're like silent, mouth closed, I'm barely breathing. Laugh is not good.
15: I'm a weirdo. What can I say?
5: Ryan in East Brunswick. Oh, how did that happen?
16: Guys.
5: Oh, because you don't show your emotions. That's what I was saying.
15: I do keep them suppressed.
5: How are you, Rye?
16: I'm good. It's Ryan the appraiser. Nice to talk to you again.
5: You too.
16: I am giving you guys a call because I've been pulled over like well over 100 times, but this one was a little out of the ordinary. I was actually coming back from a Formula One race in Indianapolis, and I was driving through Ohio, and I was just kind of cruising along, my best friend in the car with me, and all of a sudden, I was cruising pretty fast, and then all of a sudden, about a quarter mile up the road, I see a cop on the side of the road, so I slowed down a little bit, and then as I proceeded to get closer to him, he literally stood in front of my car with his hand up for me to stop and pull over.
15: Oh, boy.
16: So I stopped and pulled over. And he said to me, he goes, we pulled you over because you were speeding. And I said, sir, how did you know that? And I'm very respectful. My brother's a police officer. My brother's the chief of police in the town right now. So I'm very respectful. And he said the helicopter was pacing you for at least 4 miles. And they clocked you at over 115 miles an hour. Now, I was averaging... Yeah, serious. I was probably averaging 115 miles an hour because I was flying. So he wrote me a ticket. I kind of was like, I didn't want to fight it. I didn't want to fight it at all. But I'm like, you know, can you show me proof? You know, a little bit of that. And he said, listen, I'm going to write you a ticket for 91. I said, okay, no problem. I get back home and I said to my brother, what should I do? Should I fight this? He goes, are you ever going to go back to Ohio anytime soon? I said, no. He said, pay it and be gone.
5: Right,
16: and that's
5: right.
16: What I did. And it, you know, no skin off my back. You know, real quick, that gentleman that said to you earlier, a warning, it's only a written warning that will stay on your record for a short amount of time. A verbal warning does not. A written warning will.
5: Yeah. Who thought a verbal warning would stay on? Is that what he said?
16: That's what he was. Yeah, that's what he was insinuating at that point.
5: Okay.
16: Yeah, but I've been pulled over so many times; it's ridiculous. I don't even use my brother's card because I feel bad. You know, it's one of those gold cards, and I feel bad using it. But if I need it, you're damn right, I'm going to use it.
5: Yeah,
16: unfortunately, if I have to.
5: I actually had one of those pickpocket. My husband had one pickpocketed out from him in Dominican Republic. He had a shield, like a family state trooper shield, and somebody stole his wallet and it was in there. And I'll tell you, that was a great thing to have.
15: I'm still stuck on the last caller saying he got paced by a helicopter.
5: It is pretty amazing.
15: What the heck is up with that? Is that a thing that they do?
5: They probably don't routinely do it, but like imagine what you've seen car chases, right?
15: Yeah,
5: on TV. And those are always we're seeing it from the vantage point of a helicopter. You know what it looks like when a car is doing 115 and everybody else is doing 80, you know? So I bet a helicopter is like, what the hell is going on there? And paste it. I could totally see it. It looks horrible. It looks like a car chase guy.
15: Yeah.
5: Zipping in and out of traffic going fast.
15: 115 is nuts. Yeah, I've never gone 115.
5: It's a little crazy. I didn't even know my car would go to 115. It's 11:48. We're going to talk to Todd in Princeton. What did you guys get pulled over for? Did you get a ticket and how'd you get out of it? Your call's next. Here's Fast Traffic.
17: In Holmdel, we are still shut down on 35 northbound between Union Avenue and Miller Avenue because of an accident with downed wires. And in Manalapan, southbound 9 remains closed at Tennant Road because of more downed wires. And now a crash in Teaneck on westbound 4 at River Road is taking out a lane. Still clearing that accident northbound on the parkway by exit 150. You have midday construction on 22 westbound around Fairway Drive. And if you're leaving New Jersey, George Washington Bridge, still about 20 to 30 minutes to the upper level. They just won't ease out. Lower level better, down to 5 to 10 apiece at the Lincoln and Holland tunnels. 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Your next traffic update in 15 minutes from the All-American Auto Group Traffic Desk. 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
6: New Jersey 101.5 instant weather. Once again, that baseline forecast for New Jersey today. Mostly cloudy, very warm and humid. Highs upper 80s to around 90. And then to that, we'll add a chance for spotty showers and thunderstorms starting around mid-afternoon through early this evening. We'll turn dry tonight with slow clearing. Lows only fall into the lower 70s. And then a more comfortable day tomorrow with highs 80 to 85. Still a little unsettled, though. Northern half of the state should see partial sunshine. Southern half of New Jersey, clouds and a few showers tomorrow. I'm Chief Meteorologist Dan Zarrow.
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5: So glad to be here with you guys. Totally going to do this now. We're talking about tickets you've gotten, what you had to pay, what were they for, and did you try to get out of it? Some people know the trick. Let's go to Todd in Princeton. I promised you we would hear from him. He got pulled over for no tags or inspection. How does that happen? You were just bought a used car or something?
20: Yeah, so, yeah, that's true. I had an old clunker. I said, I'm not putting no more money in this car. Somebody was selling something. I liked it. I drive all the way from Hamilton to Tom River. Check out this BMW, said, great, I'll get it, made the deal. I had to get my clunker out of there, and I wasn't going to call a tow truck. So I drove back home, and the situation actually could have been worse. But I drove all the way back home to Hamilton area, and that's where I get the ticket. I get pulled over for not being legit or anything. I didn't even try to get out of it. I was totally wrong, and the reason why I'm telling you this story so quickly, because it could have been a lot worse. My genius idea was just because I knew I wasn't legit. I was going to get the plates off the car I just bought. The guy said, oh, I don't care. You can use it for 2 weeks. I don't care. So I was going to drive the car back with the wrong plate.
15: Mm-hmm.
20: And I'm glad I didn't, because that would have made matters a lot.
15: Yeah. A lot worse.
5: For sure.
20: But real quick, did you just and on the BWI, I got pulled over for speeding. I was just trying to keep up with the flow of traffic. I was guessing I was the slowest one of the fast people. But apparently in the 90s, they were doing the same seatbelt thing. The guy just said, the state trooper said, I'll just give you a ticket for not having a seatbelt.
5: Oh, yeah. This has been going on a long time.
20: Yeah. It still happens, too, I bet. But, yeah, thanks for letting me be on your show. I enjoy listening to you guys. And thank you.
5: Todd, thank you. Why wouldn't you? It's like the greatest show.
15: What a nice guy.
5: Kenny in Sayreville, tell me that story.
1: Hey, Judy, how you doing? Great show.
21: Good.
1: Yeah. It was probably about 30 or 35 years ago. I got pulled over on Route 18. I was doing 105. The cop clocked me, said, you're doing 105, and I'm going to... He lowered the ticket down so I wouldn't lose my license. I pled not guilty. When I went to the court, the prosecutor pulled me to the side. The cop was there with them, you know, to testify how fast I was going. And I told him, I said, he's lying. I was doing 105. I wasn't doing 90. And everybody's mouth dropped in the office, and they pulled me to the side, like a sidebar in the prosecutor's office. I go, listen, I was doing 105. He's doing saving my license. They go, he's doing you a favor. They dropped everything, and the cop told me, do you never come down on Route 18 again, ever. If you do, you'll be way past on what you've just got away with now. And I tell you what, for about 20 years, I didn't go on Route 18 through Marlboro.
5: I do not blame you. I absolutely don't blame you. That is the best story. I was even haunted to go through areas where I had ever gotten pulled over or if I had ever been in an accident. Just the other day, I was driving through an intersection that I got into an accident at when I was 17, and I still won't drive there. Kenny, thank you for calling New Jersey 101.5. You always remember the spots on the road where you got pulled over, oh, yeah, where you had a tough time.
15: I remember the last time that I got pulled over, which was probably 2 years or so ago, and it's an area in my hometown which I had moved out of and hadn't been back there for a little bit, and the road that I was on used to be at 25 for the 7 years that I was driving in that town. It was 25, and I was back there, and it's now, oh, I'm sorry, it was 35. Now yeah. It's moved to 25, but I was doing 35, thinking that was still the speed limit. I got pulled over for that, and every time I drive on that road again, I think to myself, go 25, and I always forget, and I always catch myself and go, it's 25 now, I gotta slow down.
5: Then you're just an idiot.
15: Yeah, I'm an idiot.
5: Okay, but I love you anyway. Hey, we got stuff to give away.
15: Yeah.
5: You guys want to win either lottery tickets or tickets to the Monmouth County Fair, which is the highlight of the summer.
15: Well, how about not or? You're getting both.
5: You're getting and?
15: You're getting and.
5: Oh, everybody's going to want this prize. You better call in. 1-800-283-101.5. Your chance to win is next.
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22: It's 84 degrees at 12 o'clock. I'm Rick Rickman. The Vengeance Fest concert, originally scheduled for a club in Garfield, but then was canceled after several bands were found to be connected to a white supremacist group, found a new home. The concert was held instead at VFW Post 711 in Bergenfield. Now getting backlash for renting their hall to uphold Vengeance Fest, the VFW says they were not aware of the controversy. The mayor of Bergenfield says it's deeply unsettling that the concert was held in her town. The mayor also denied allegations the police department provided security for the event. Cranford's recent meeting chaos is just the latest stop for a New Jersey duo known as Bongholio and El Rompador.
23: The man dressed in a purple bong costume at a Cranford meeting has been singing from public podiums for several years, often alongside a man in a luchador mask. Bongholio and El Rompador have a self-billed mission in support of medical patients, including cannabis access and the disabled. Videos on TikTok and YouTube show both men, often together, flexing their First Amendment rights at public meetings in Sayreville, Lavalette, Seagirt, Bayonne, Oceanport, and repeated stops in Edison. Erin Vogt, New Jersey 101.5 News.
22: 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They've got offices throughout New Jersey. D'Agostino Law, bite back. A New York woman is getting a $110,000 payday after police found 4 pounds of meth in her car.
24: The settlements come from a 2024 lawsuit filed by Amber Arnold of Jamestown, New York, who claimed police illegally searched her car in 2023. The lawsuit states Arnold and a friend stopped to rest in a gas station parking lot where NetCong officers came and told them to leave, but called a canine unit to search, which turned up the methamphetamine and $1,500 in cash. Arnold's attorney successfully argued they were parked legally, so cops had no constitutional right to search without a warrant. NetCong police agreed to pay Arnold $85,000, while Morris County Sheriff's Office pitched in another $25,000. I'm Natalie Migliori.
0: 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Now, New Jersey fast traffic.
17: We have three closures now in Monmouth County. Southbound 79 is shut down by 33 in Freehold with a water main break. Northbound 35 closed at Union Avenue in Holmdel with a serious crash. And southbound 9 is a full closure at Tennant Road in Manalapan. That's because of down wires. And you have that midday construction on the parkway, northbound ramp to exit 145. If you're leaving New Jersey, still about 10 to 15 to the upper deck of the George Washington Bridge with construction. No major backups at the Lincoln Tunnel, the Holland Tunnel, about a 5-minute delay from 1 and 9. Also watch for delays on 295 southbound between exits 28 and 26 with an accident that is closing the left lane. Northbound 73, still working on that down pole at Fox Meadow Drive in Maple Shade. That's blocking the right lane. Your next traffic update in 15 minutes. I'm Adam Walsky on New Jersey 101.5.
9: New Jersey 101.5 instant weather. As of yesterday's weekly drought monitor report, 79% of New Jersey is still officially in drought status. 10% of the state is in the next worst category, called extreme drought. That's in the southern part of the state. These numbers have been improving thanks in large part to downpours like yesterday, when parts of the state picked up over 3 inches of rain. Let's keep that going. It's very important that we do get substantial rain here in the summer. On average, July and August are New Jersey's wettest months of the year by far. Now, we're looking at just spotty showers and thunderstorms developing starting mid-afternoon here. Otherwise, mostly cloudy, warm and humid today. Highs upper 80s to around 90. We'll dry out tonight with slow clearing, lows in the lower 70s. Less humid and more comfortable tomorrow. Partial sunshine to the north. Lingering clouds and a few showers for the southern half of the state tomorrow, unfortunately. 80 to 85. Mostly sunny in 80s on Sunday. I'm Chief Meteorologist Dan Zarrow.
22: 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In Stone Harbor, 84, Hoboken, 83, Lakewood, 86 degrees. Next update at 12:30. 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
15: Thank you, Rick. 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
27: New Jersey Chime Time 12:10. Hey, kids. It's Fridays with Franco. I'm Judy Franco. There is Kyle Forcini. And we get to give stuff away. It's our favorite hour of the week. We're giving a great prize. Kyle, tell everybody what they're going to win.
15: Well, Judy, our listeners are going to have an opportunity to win a $10 stack of NJ lottery tickets and a four-pack of passes to the Monmouth County Fair. 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
27: Fantastic. So excited about it. Now, here's how it works. I'm going to give Kyle some questions. Just so you know, a little bit of a heads up. He doesn't normally do too well with this game, which kind of makes it good for you because you can just disagree with what he says.
15: I'm relatively dumb.
27: Relatively dumb. And he gets four choices. So we give him the question. He gets four choices. You agree or disagree. Do not attempt to answer the question yourself. That is not the way the game goes. And if you do, you will be automatically disqualified and Kyle will play this noise. All right, pick a noise. Okay, that's good. I thought you were going to play, for those who are aware or wondering, I do in fact sniff my underwear.
15: I could certainly play that if you'd like. I'd have to go to a different hockey bank, but I will obviously find it for you. It's one of my favorites. So for those wondering, yes, I have sniffed my underpants.
27: With me squeaking.
15: You squealing in the background. That has such potential for the good clip. And then there's just you going.
27: No, it was good. Play it again. Does it really distract from it?
15: Now I got to go back. Hang on.
27: All right. Never mind.
15: Hang on.
27: Okay.
15: There it is. For those wondering, yes, I have sniffed my underpants.
27: It's not bad. The audio on it isn't great anyway. Okay. Should we give them a sample of how the game's going to go?
15: Sure.
27: Okay.
15: Free sample.
27: Now, this one, Kyle, I don't want you to feel you know, pressured because this is only an example.
15: Yeah, no pressure on this. I don't feel pressure at all, period, honestly.
27: Okay, good. So I'll throw you like a really simple
15: throw
27: one.
15: Throw me a bone, right? Would you?
27: Which river separates much of New Jersey from Pennsylvania? You ready?
15: Sure.
27: Is it A, the Nile River, B, the Delaware River, C, the Mississippi River, D, Suwannee River?
15: Well, right away off the top, Delaware makes absolutely no sense. It's separating New Jersey from Pennsylvania.
27: Right.
15: You would think the Delaware would separate New Jersey from Delaware. That just makes sense. The Mississippi, now that one's out west. I've never heard of the river you mentioned at the end. Feels like you just made it up for fun, which you typically do. The Suwannee River. So by association, the only one that I can really think of is the Nile River, which we learned all through elementary school as, I think, the longest river in the world. And it separates New Jersey from Pennsylvania.
27: So you mean by elimination, by the process of elimination,
15: what did
27: not
15: I say?
27: By association. I'm glad
15: don't,
27: you said
15: don't
27: it.
15: Don't correct me.
27: Well, it gives people a knowledge about how smart you are.
15: I also don't think it's the longest river in the world. It might be. I think that's the Amazon.
27: If I were playing with you now, Kyle, and I were a listener, I'd be like, no, I'm sorry, I disagree.
15: And then you'd hear this sound.
27: Yeah, because even though I think you made a lot of sense in your argument, it actually is the Delaware River, shockingly. Yeah.
15: What sense does that make? Who
27: came whatever, up with that? Maybe. You're going to do better in the next round, I promise you.
15: Yeah.
27: Let's go to Steve in Millstone. Steve, do you have as much faith in Kyle as I do?
2: Hello?
27: Hi, I guess not.
15: I think he may be listening on the radio. I heard the sound.
27: But Kyle.
2: Let me turn the radio down.
27: Okay, but Kyle, don't I always tell you line one? And I don't know what it is.
15: I typically don't subscribe to that belief, but it's been the case today.
27: It's always.
15: Yeah, the last couple of days it has been.
27: They fall into this spell on line one where they can't figure out how to hear the radio.
15: I don't know what line one does to people.
27: Line one has like drugs. People, if you call, say, please don't put me on line one. Okay. Right. Steve, are you ready to play our game?
2: Yes, I am.
27: Okay, here we go. Kyle, listen carefully. Don't let our contestants down.
15: Let's go, Steve.
27: New Jersey is nicknamed one of these four things. Is it A, the Garden State, B, the Parkway State, C, the Use Your Blinker State, D, the Pork Roll Republic?
15: Pork Roll Republic sounds like a good nickname. I like that. Steve, we used to be the Garden State, but this year everybody's crops and whatnot got screwed up because of a frost we had, I think, in early April or something. So they actually got rid of that nickname and have nicknamed us the Use Your Blinker State. It's a public service announcement for everybody out there to drive safer and smarter because we have a bad reputation on the road, Steve. Take it to the bank. I think I'm actually correct on this one for the first time.
2: I disagree.
27: Kyle, I thought you were doing so well for a while there.
15: Is it the Pork Roll Republic?
27: It is, in fact, the Pork Roll Republic, right, Steve? Or are we both wrong?
2: Not the Pork Roll Republic.
27: Oh, all right. Look, I'm going to look at the answer here. Hold on. Holy S, the Garden State. What the hell does that mean? It's weird. Some people don't even have gardens.
15: Hang on, Steve.
27: Hang on. We tried so hard. I don't blame you. Your explanation made sense. This game's... maybe it's rigged.
15: I think I actually use too much sense when trying to think through these.
27: Right.
15: Maybe I need to start thinking like a doofus.
27: Well, like just shoot more from the hip.
15: I'll do that.
27: Janine, we have a new strategy. Good news for you. Kyle is now shooting from the hip. Are you ready to play? Oh.
15: Whatever that means.
2: You better duck.
27: Okay. Here we go. Are you, Janine? You ready?
4: I'm here. I'm ready.
27: What New Jersey town, Kyle, is famous for its Victorian homes? Is it A, Victoria Town, B, Cape May, C, Newark, D, Hoboken?
15: I'm going to shoot straight from the hip here and go with my gut in the first answer. It makes the most sense, Janine. Victorian homes would be in Victoria Town. That obviously makes sense, right?
27: See, I think you're using the right strategy here.
15: Take it to the bank, Janine. I think this is a simple one.
4: I think I'm going to go with Cape May.
27: Oh, smarter than you, Kyle. Way smarter than you.
15: Now you're throwing me for loops.
27: Janine, but I see, you see these questions. I don't make them up, Kyle.
15: They're misleading.
27: They come from the question company.
15: They're misleading.
27: And they're very misleading. Janine, hang on a minute. You're doing good, Kyle. Don't get down, okay? Don't get down on yourself.
15: I think I'm 0 for 50 since we've done this.
27: Yeah, but you're getting there.
15: Today may be the day.
27: Today's the day. You know what you do? We'll take a break for the traffic. You reset, refresh, regroup, and we'll be back right after this. Here's Fast Traffic.
17: We are still shut down in Manalapan, southbound 9 at Tennant Road because of down wires. Northbound 35 closed at Union Avenue and Holmdel because of a serious crash. And in Freehold, southbound 79 closed at 33 with a water main break. Also an accident in Teaneck, westbound 4 at River Road. That's closing two lanes. Midday repairs, 78 both ways between exits 29 and 41.

0: leaving New Jersey. Still about 15 minutes to the upper deck of the George Washington Bridge with construction. Not too bad at the Lincoln or Holland tunnels. 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Your next traffic update in 15 minutes from the All-American Auto Group Traffic Desk. I'm Adam Walsky on New Jersey 101.5.
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2: New Jersey 101.5 instant weather. We're going to keep an eye on the sky once again this afternoon for some spotty showers and thunderstorms to pop up. Could be some gusty winds and pockets of heavy rain out there. Otherwise, mostly cloudy, very warm and humid. Highs upper 80s to around 90 today. We'll dry out past sunset tonight, slowly clearing overnight. Lows only fall into the lower 70s. And then a more comfortable day tomorrow. Highs 80 to 85, but still a bit unsettled. Partial sunshine for the northern half of the state tomorrow. Clouds and a few showers for the southern half of New Jersey. I'm Chief Meteorologist Dan Zarrow.
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15: All right, kids, we are giving stuff away, and that is what we love to do more than life itself, more than breathing even. I'm Judy Franco, there's Kyle Forsini. And all you have to do is agree or disagree with Kyle's answers. And just so you know, he's refreshed, he's regrouped, and he's all ready to start answering these questions correctly. You're right, Kyle?
1: I think so.
15: You're going to be a good partner for all of these contestants because they want to win. We're giving away lottery tickets. Plus, you're also going to get free tickets to the Monmouth County Fair, which, by the way, is the highlight of your New Jersey summer. So, here we go.
1: There's nothing better than a summer fair.
15: Oh, my God.
1: They do the farm fair in Burlington County, where I grew up, where I live now. It's the best.
15: It's so good.
1: And it's so fun.
15: Kyle, I could not agree with you more. So let's go to Melissa in Morganville. Kyle, Melissa looks like a woman who is probably smarter than the average bear.
1: Looks like she's more than a woman, if you know what I mean.
15: Yeah. More than a woman to us. Right, Melissa?
1: Or a bald-headed woman.
16: Not quite bold, but I don't think I'm the smartest woman alive.
15: Okay,
16: how are you guys?
15: Good.
1: This is not a ringing endorsement, Melissa. I'm actually not confident all of a sudden.
15: We're going to dumb it down for Melissa is what she's saying. Okay? So, Melissa, guess what? You're probably hot. Because if you got to this age that it shows here on the screen without being that bright, you must be hot.
16: I guess.
15: Okay. Kyle, scale of 1 to 10, how hot is this chick?
1: I don't know, honestly. My stance on Melissa has changed since this phone call happened. She seems very very unconfident right now.
15: Okay, well.
1: Are you sure you want to do this, Melissa? We don't have to.
15: She can earn her stripes. Melissa, you're making her sorry that she called in. Cut it out.
1: Sorry.
15: Melissa, hold on. Here's our question. You ready?
1: Let's go, Melissa.
16: Yeah.
1: Let's lock in.
15: Okay. Kyle, in New Jersey, and Melissa, you guys are a team. We have more of these per square mile than any other state. More of these per square mile than any other state. Is it A, goldfish, B, diners, C, ducks, D, prostitutes?
1: Wow. prostitutes is the answer I want to go with, Melissa, because I've seen quite a lot in my time. But not per square mile.
15: Tell us about that, Kyle.
1: We'll get to that in a minute.
15: You've never been honest about that.
1: I'll break the news in a couple of seconds here. But, Melissa, I grew up in the farmlands of New Jersey where ducks are really what's more common than anything in the world. It's the running joke my family has. And when we're driving home at night, watch out for the ducks. Because they're just everywhere. I'm in the farms of New Jersey, so I don't know. To me, that seems like the most logical answer.
15: Makes sense. Melissa, agree or disagree?
16: I think I'm going to have to disagree.
15: Wow. And she's not even smart. And she did better than you, Kyle.
1: What does that say about me?
15: It's actually a prostitute. No, it's not. We don't have more. We have a lot, but not more. The answer would be diners. We are the diner capital.

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1: On the TV show. No, then I thought they lived in New York.
0: So you're disagreeing then?
1: I would disagree.
0: Karen, good job. It was the Sopranos that lived in North Caldwell, New Jersey. The Ricardos lived in New York. You're right, Karen. Thank you so much for playing our game. Kyle, we're sharpening up those questions after this.
2: Thank God we got through that one. I was a little concerned that wasn't going to go well.
0: All right, more chances to win coming up on Fridays with Franco and Kyle next.
3: 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I'm Rick Rickman with your New Jersey 101.5 News Flash. A Little Egg Harbor woman with an attention-grabbing mugshot is charged with making an illicit Snapchat video. Police say 25-year-old Victoria Ann Cranmer is charged with sexual assault and multiple child endangerment offenses involving a child younger than 13. Investigators say the case centers on a Snapchat video found on her phone. We just got new court documents. You can find the details at nj1015.com. Delta Airlines is offering a new basic fare for business and first class.
4: 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I'm Tammy Trujillo.
3: Two teens from Hamilton are charged with attempted murder after firing shots at a home in Hamilton, Atlantic County on Easter Sunday. Security video shows a black Corvette leaving the scene. It had been stolen from Berlin Borough earlier and abandoned in Galloway. And that's your New Jersey 101.5 News Flash. Here's fast traffic.
5: We are still shut down in Holmdel on 35 northbound at Union Avenue with a serious crash. Southbound 79 closed at 33 in Freehold with a water main break, and southbound 9 remains a full closure at Tennant Road in Manalapan because of down wires. Midday construction on 78 both ways between exits 29 and 41. And in Kearney, you have construction on southbound 7 between Fish House Road and Truck 1 and 9. Also watch for delays leaving New Jersey on the Commodore Barry Bridge because of construction. And a crash was cleared on 295 southbound at exit 28. 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For victims of drunk and drug driving, your grief is unique, but you always have a place at MAD. Call the 24-hour victim helpline at 877-MAD-HELP. Your next traffic update in 15 minutes. I'm Adam Walsky on New Jersey 101.5.
6: New Jersey 101.5 instant weather. Soupy air, summery weather. Could turn a little stormy as we go through this afternoon. Spotty showers and thunderstorms expected. Not necessarily everywhere here, but keep an eye and an ear on the sky. High temperatures upper 80s to around 90, so we're sweating a bit for sure. Turning dry tonight with slow clearing. It'll still be pretty muggy overnight, lows in the lower 70s, but more comfortable tomorrow. Southern half of the state could still see some clouds and a few showers around. Partial sunshine to the north tomorrow. High temperatures coming down a bit, 80 to 85 tomorrow. I'm Chief Meteorologist Dan Zarrow.
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11: That guy is such a liar, by the way. It's not Judy and EJ. We're not back at it. It's Fridays with Franco. I'm Judy Franco. There's Kyle Forcini. Yeah, two Fs here for you. And by the way, we're giving stuff away. Today's prize is lottery tickets plus tickets to the Monmouth County Fair, which is literally the high point of every summer in New Jersey. We love it. Let us go right now to Ken in Hamilton. Hi, Ken.
12: Great
11: to
12: doing?
11: Have you.
13: Hey, Ken.
11: I'm doing well. I think Kyle, not as much, but listen, he's trying.
12: Yeah, I've been listening.
11: I know. I'm sorry.
12: He's probably going to get
11: I don't mean to embarrass you, Kyle, but, you know, it's not been going that well for you.
13: No, I'm aware. You don't need to pile on.
11: Okay. So listen, Ken, I think you can really, really do well in this because it's Kyle's weak point. He does well in sports trivia. New Jersey trivia, not so much. So all you got to do is agree or disagree. He could trick you. though. I mean, he could surprise us both at any minute. He could do well. So here we go. I'm just going to say he might have a good chance at this because he's actually had experience with this.
13: All right. Yeah, that's good.
11: You've been to Atlantic City, am I right?
13: I just broadcasted there two or three weeks ago. Yeah.
11: Okay. So which famous board game is based on Atlantic City streets? Is it A? No, I'm sorry. It's not a board game. I'm sorry. It doesn't necessarily have to be a board game. Which game is based on Atlantic City streets? Is it A, Monopoly, B, Candyland, C, Blackjack, D, Baccarat?
13: I mean, I'm thinking through this, Ken, and I know Atlantic City, the Jersey Shore, saltwater taffy, like that's where that all came to be. That's a candy. And look, I've been tricked on a lot of these, so it's tough for me to really differentiate what's right versus what's wrong. I'm not great at it.
11: But I think you're right that there's a lot. You're on a good track. Yeah. There's a lot of candy on the board.
13: 100%. So I feel like the logical answer would be Candyland. Take it to the bank, Ken.
12: I'm going to have to disagree with you. It's Monopoly.
13: It's Blackjack, right? Because there's all the casinos there. I should have known that.
12: Yeah, right.
11: Blackjack, based on Atlantic City.
13: Exactly.
11: It's Monopoly, Ken. He knew more than we did. Ken, thank you so much for playing our game. The guy is rocking and rolling, that Ken guy is.
13: By the way, is Monopoly not strictly a board game? Because you mentioned in the beginning of that, it doesn't have to be a board game.
11: Roll, because I wanted to throw in Blackjack and Baccarat.
13: Right.
11: So if I said board game, Blackjack wouldn't make sense.
13: Right.
11: Okay.
13: Right.
11: So now you really sound like an idiot.
13: Well,
11: okay.
13: Takes one to know one, doesn't it?
11: And by the way, that wasn't even a fake question.
13: No, that was actually a real question of mine. Because I'm thinking in my head, I obviously knew it was Monopoly, and I'm thinking, is Monopoly like a video game now or something? How is Monopoly not always a board game?
11: But Blackjack isn't. And neither is Baccarat.
13: Right. I've never played Baccarat. I've played Blackjack.
11: Yes, I know. You're very good at that.
13: I am.
11: In fact, didn't you just like win?
13: Let's not talk about it.
11: Okay.
13: All right.
11: What, didn't you just lose?
13: Yeah.
11: Okay. Wait, what you told me was a secret?
13: Yeah.
11: Okay.
13: You know.
11: From who?
13: I don't know anybody. Just move on to the next person. All
11: remember
13: right?
11: The day I gave your password?
13: Yeah, I do remember that. What's Kyle's password again? Phillies, blah, blah, blah, blah, blah. Yes.
11: Let's go to Stephanie.
13: Did it need to be broadcasted?
11: Route 1. Well, how about when you tell me things, be like, don't say this on the air.
13: Fair. I should know better. Because there's nothing that you hold back from being on the air. Nothing is not safe for
11: so
13: everybody.
11: That whole broken condom story you told me this morning, not for the air?
13: Yeah, it wasn't supposed to be. Thanks for that.
11: Okay, Stephanie, welcome to the show. These are all jokes, by the way. None of this really happened. Stephanie, talk to me. Ready to play?
2: Ready to play.
11: Okay, Kyle looks really, really pissed off at me now. So, Kyle, you still want to play?
13: Oh, yeah. I love giving stuff away.
11: All right, which of these was invented in New Jersey? This is what made me say the broken condom thing. Was it A, the condom, B, the light bulb, C, the number 2 pencil, D, the meatloaf?
13: Wow. So I think actually I've been to the number 2 museum in Atlantic City, believe it or not. They have a number 2 pencil museum down there, Stephanie. I don't know if you're frequenting Atlantic City often, but there's casinos, there is the boardwalk, the steel pier, and then the number 2 pencil museum, which I went there for.
11: Where's the number 1 pencil museum?
13: That's in Delaware because it's the first state. Stephanie, take it to the bank. I know I'm not great at this game, but please just trust me for once.
2: I don't think so, Kyle. I don't think you're right.
11: Oh, Stephanie, I mean, the good news is you won and you're correct, but the bad news is you're really making Kyle feel sad.
2: Oh.
13: Thanks, Stephanie.
11: She cares a lot. She's like,
13: oh. Oh, tell him to suck it up.
11: It was so funny because she really did feel bad. She's like, Kyle, I'm so sorry. I have to disagree. And then I'm like, you made him feel bad. She's like, ow.
13: I see where I stand with the listeners.
11: How many more do we have? Because I don't know how to time this with the new clock.
13: I believe 4 left. I think
11: so. I should do
13: So we should get through two more.
11: I mean,
13: two more
11: you could just be making it up. Okay, here we go.
13: Yeah,
11: let's go to John in Lawrenceville. Tickets up for grabs. You guys are going to love this question because I think nobody, even Kyle, could get this one wrong. Are you ready?
4: Yeah, we always love whatever you give out. And Kyle, you're going to get this one, Kyle.
13: Just for you, John, just for you.
4: We got two people in the Home Run Derby, so.
13: That's right.
4: Send it out.
13: John's a Phillies fan. Heck yeah.
11: Okie dokie, good. Then you guys should really do well together. Here we go. Which is the Ivy League university that New Jersey boasts? There's only one. Is it A, Burlington County Community College, B, Princeton University, C, Monmouth University, D, DeVry Institute?
14: Well, so when I was in high school, we didn't have a whole lot of smart kids, but we did convince ourselves that when we were graduating and you weren't going to spend all that money to stay at a four-year university, you stayed home and you did the smart move. It was like graduating from an Ivy League school, and that was Burlington County College, John. It's where a lot of the people that I grew up with went, and that's my answer. I feel like it has to be Burlington County College.
11: Is that an Ivy League university, John?
4: I know he lived close to that. He was in Chesterfield. But I'm going to have to disagree.
11: Shoot, Kyle, you were so damn close. I mean, they were both in New Jersey.
14: It's Ivy League for Northern Burlington, okay?
11: Yeah. Okay, well, that's true. But unfortunately, for this quiz, that's not going to cut it. Close is not a thing, except for in, I don't know, horseshoes and...
14: Hand grenades, yes, hand grenades.
11: Horseshoes and I never understood why either one of those things made sense.
14: Well, the hand grenade one, I understand. That. I don't get the horseshoes one because I never played horseshoes. And also, why did that become a saying? Because horseshoes, fun game you can play with people. Hand grenades is like if I throw this thing near somebody, it's still going to do damage.
11: I know, but I think that, I get it. So hand grenades is because you can get points even if it's just close.
14: Is hand grenades an actual game?
11: No.
14: I'm like, am I misinterpreting this?
11: I meant horse.
14: Yeah, thank you. Hand grenades.
11: You looked at me like I've never played hand grenades.
14: I'm like, maybe it's a game I didn't know.
11: No, because I think, that's the thing is with the horseshoes, you can be just close.
14: Right. And hand grenades, obviously, self-explanatory. You can just be close.
11: I understand. Should we give another one away?
14: Let's do one more real quick.
11: Okay. Bill in Lawrence Harbor, you ready to play?
15: Yes, I'm ready to play.
11: Okay, here is the question. Kyle, you ready?
14: Yep.
11: Which New Jersey city is the state capital? State capital. Is it Fortescue, Trenton, Atlantic City, or the food court at Costco?
14: Well, now, EJ had led me to believe that it was Mays Landing. As he mentioned numerous times. But
11: that we wouldn't even put in here because that's just an idiot would say that.
14: And you and Dennis ad nauseum talked about Fortescue and the hatred you had for that town because you didn't understand what they were doing there. And much like what happens with politicians, they're based in Fortescue. And my gut says that's why you and Dennis hated that town. Take it to the bank, Bill. We're finally getting one right here.
11: Bill, what do you say?
15: Well, as much as I'd like to agree with him, because, Kyle's one of the smartest people I know.
11: Sure.
15: I'll have to disagree with him.
11: Kyle, I'm sorry. I don't know how we gave you the impression that was the capital. I'm sorry.
14: Well, I appreciate Bill letting me down easy, saying I was very smart. Thank you, Bill. We're going to get all your information.
11: Thank you so much.
14: And now you've learned I'm actually stupid.
11: Yeah, but at least the listeners have learned to mostly disagree with you, because, no offense, Kyle, you haven't gotten anything yet.
14: I'm quite stupid.
11: I'm going to try to make the questions a little easier for Kyle coming up in the next segment. Right now, 12:48. Let's check New Jersey fast traffic.
16: Watch for an accident southbound on the parkway near exit 82 and Tom's River. Other than that, not a bad trip down the shore heading down the parkway. We do have three closures, though, in Monmouth County. Southbound 79 closed at 33 in Freehold with a water main break in Holmdel. Northbound 35 shut down at Union Avenue with a serious crash. And in Manalapan, southbound 9 remains a full closure at Tennant Road because of down wires. Also watch for delays on 33. 33 westbound at Dugan's Grove Road in Millstone. That's an accident that's blocking the right lane. 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Your next traffic update in 15 minutes from the All-American Auto Group Traffic Desk. 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
17: New Jersey 101.5 instant weather. We're going to keep an eye on the sky once again this afternoon for some spotty showers and thunderstorms to pop up. Could be some gusty winds and pockets of heavy rain out there. Otherwise, mostly cloudy, very warm and humid. Highs upper 80s to around 90 today. We'll dry out past sunset tonight, slowly clearing overnight. Lows only fall into the lower 70s. And then a more comfortable day tomorrow, highs 80 to 85, but still a bit unsettled. Partial sunshine for the northern half of the state tomorrow. Clouds and a few showers for the southern half of New Jersey. I'm Chief Meteorologist Dan Zara.
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3: Judy Franco here. This is Fridays with Franco. And of course, we're playing our fun game of the week where we give stuff away. Today's prize, Monmouth County Fair tickets and lottery tickets. We've made, how many billionaires have we made so far, Kyle?
2: All eight.
3: All eight billionaires.
2: All eight.
3: We have?
2: Today.
3: Oh, all eight have been billionaires, you think?
2: Yeah.
3: Okay, by the way, if you do become millionaires or billionaires from our lottery tickets, you're required to share them with us. It says it in the fine print when you call in. We're going to go to Nancy now in East Windsor. Nancy, do you agree that if you become a millionaire or a billionaire with the lottery tickets you're about to win, you will share with us?
4: Absolutely.
3: Okay, good. All right, here goes your question then. Kyle, this should be a slam dunk for you.
2: Finally.
3: What is New Jersey especially famous for growing? What are we famous for growing? Is it A, tobacco, B, blueberries, C, coconut, D, cheeseburgers?
2: Ooh. Now, I think all of these can be an option.
3: Be careful, because we're the Garden State, so we grow a lot of things.
2: I know, and if you really think about it, like I said, I think all these are possible. But I think cheeseburger makes the most sense, Nancy. I mean, we have a lot of cattle that are in here, and you're growing a lot of cows to make sure that you can have the production of cheeseburgers and all that be on time. And then we've got all the stuff that goes on top of the cheeseburger that we grow here, too. I'm shooting straight from the hip, as Judy asked me to do.
3: Yes.
2: Yeah. And it makes the most sense in my brain that it would be cheeseburgers. Nancy, for the love of God, please help me out and agree with me.
4: I would love to agree with you, but I have to disagree with you on this one.
3: Oh, shoot. Kyle, I feel so bad to say this. I feel like it's something like you should have learned somewhere along the way, but like cheeseburgers actually do not grow.
2: Oh, they don't pop out of the ground?
3: No.
2: See,
3: no,
2: that's the public school education.
3: Yeah. I understood your whole logic, but and I didn't want to give you any hints, but no.
2: Was it tobacco?
3: No, unfortunately, the answer was blueberries. I also thought tobacco might have been a contender, but wow. Julie, thank you so much for your support and playing our game.
2: Oh, that was Nancy. Julie's up now.
3: Or Nancy, thank you. Julie is next. Nancy, I'm not that bright either.
2: A little peek behind the curtain.
3: Little peek behind the curtain here. Kyle, I have a lot of faith in you for this last question.
2: Thank you. Well, let's make sure Julie is there. Julie, are you alive, well, ready to play?
5: I am here and I'm ready to play.
3: Okay, Kyle, put some thought into this one, honey. I think you can do it.
2: I'm going to try.
3: All right, here we go. Of these four, Kyle, what is the highest point in New Jersey? Now, I know that you're not a geography expert, but I think we have some good choices here that you can knock out a couple at once. Are you ready?
2: Yeah. I already got an answer prepped in my head of what I think it is.
3: You do?
2: Yeah.
3: Okay,
2: yeah.
3: So you got a head start. Highest point in New Jersey is A, High Point Monument, B, Eiffel Tower, C, Mount Everest, D, the top of King Daka.
2: Whoa. You ever been on the top of King Daka, Julie? Holy crap, that thing's way up there. But that's not my answer. Now, before Judy had asked this question, I thought that there was a place in New Jersey called High Point, New Jersey, which in theory, you'd think that would be the highest point in New Jersey. But then she mentioned Mount Everest. She mentioned Mount Everest, which I know is the highest point in the world, and it also happens to be at the very northern tip of New Jersey. Mount Everest is the highest point in New Jersey, Julie. Please take it to the bank. Don't make me go 0 for 10.
5: Kyle, I'm going to have to respectfully disagree.
3: But respectfully.
2: Respectfully. That
3: and
2: was nice.
3: That's the good thing.
2: That was nice.
3: Like, she didn't say, no, you moron. She said,
2: she gave
3: respectfully.
2: Me respect. Thank you.
3: So, and Kyle, I could see you getting confused. It's a very, very high point. But unfortunately, not in New Jersey. It's not the Eiffel Tower.
2: Oh,
3: no.
2: God.
3: The Eiffel Tower, it used to be in Newark, now in France.
2: If they shipped that over there, yeah.
3: Yeah. So good job, both of you, in playing the game. The answer was actually the High Point Monument. Should have stuck with your first. Yeah.
2: That's what they tell you, right? When your gut gives you that feeling, just go with your gut.
3: Go with your
2: gut. And I bucked that trend.
3: Next time you will go with your gut. Everybody, thank you for playing. Kyle's a loser, but you all were winners. We'll do this again next week on the new Dennis and Judy show, right? Maybe, I don't know.
2: We'll
3: he
2: see.
3: Might not be here. I have no idea how this works. Anyway, back with Fridays with Franco right after this.
1: 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Fitzpatrick Home Improvement News Desk. 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
6: It's 84 degrees at 1 o'clock. I'm Rick Rickman. A West Virginia man is the eighth person to be indicted for allegedly plotting an attack on the UFC fight at the White House last month. Court documents revealed by the Justice Department Thursday show Chandler Skaggs is the latest person to face charges. The 21-year-old was allegedly planning to act as one of the snipers at the event. The foiled plan reportedly involved using drones to distract the crowd while snipers would shoot people fleeing. It's a tale of two canine death investigations in two counties. Criminal charges were filed this week against a Salem County Sheriff's canine handler for the deaths of two canines in his care. The case is only reigniting frustration in neighboring Gloucester County, where a similar police dog death has lingered under state investigation for nearly 4 years without any public resolution. New Jersey child care advocates recently shared a blueprint urging lawmakers to help make child care affordable and accessible for every family that needs it. Start Strong New Jersey co-chair Winifred Smith-Jenkins says early childhood educators must be compensated as professionals.
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6: 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The state Republican Party and the Republican National Committee have filed a lawsuit against the state of New Jersey over what they say is illegal voting. They're challenging a law that allows certain people who have never lived in New Jersey to register to vote anyway. The complete New Jersey 101.5 forecast is coming up. Now, New Jersey fast traffic.
8: We have some slowdowns on Route 35 to watch for in Holmdel. One lane is closed over by Union Avenue up to Miller Avenue. It's an accident with a downed pole. Route 9 still with delays south coming in through Manalapan. They've had some down power lines coming down to Taylor's Mill Road. And the traffic on the parkway bunching up a little bit south near exit 82. That's a crash being cleared. Down pole in Maple Shade, 73 north at Fox Meadow Road. You've got the right lane and the off-ramp closed. And across the Delaware, slow at the Walt Whitman back to New Jersey. Both ways of the Commodore Barry Bridge and 95, the connector bridge back to New Jersey is also very slow. Worst of the Hudson River crossings, George Washington Bridge, a 15 to 20 minute delay. Next report in 15 minutes. I'm Tom Rivers on New Jersey 101.5.
9: New Jersey 101.5 instant weather. As of yesterday's weekly drought monitor report, 79% of New Jersey is still officially in drought status. 10% of the state is in the next to worst category, called extreme drought. That's in the southern part of the state. These numbers have been improving thanks in large part to downpours like yesterday, when parts of the state picked up over 3 inches of rain. Let's keep that going. It's very important that we do get substantial rain here in the summer. On average, July and August are New Jersey's wettest months of the year by far. Now, we're looking at just spotty showers and thunderstorms developing starting mid-afternoon here. Otherwise, mostly cloudy, warm and humid today. Highs upper 80s to around 90. We'll dry out tonight with slow clearing, lows in the lower 70s. Less humid and more comfortable comfortable tomorrow. Partial sunshine to the north.

0: Lingering clouds and a few showers for the southern half of the state tomorrow, unfortunately. 80 to 85, mostly sunny and 80s on Sunday. I'm Chief Meteorologist Dan Zarrow.
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14: New Jersey Chime Time is 110. Hey, people. I'm Judy Franco. Over there is Kyle Forsini. We call this Fridays with Franco. And guess what? I have a feeling Fridays with Franco is going to be the big success it once was. Our app chat is wide open. I haven't really been reading app chats, Kyle, because the phones have been crazy today. I'm not exactly sure why that is. Maybe people just didn't want to talk to EJ because all of a sudden we have so many phone calls. I have a feeling also, though, dang, Kyle and I both have to go back to school. I thought he was right on all of them.
2: Concerning.
14: You did a good job. lot of app chat messages too. I love this. It's a banging Friday. Also, we are a lot of things that we have to mention. We're beginning the new show, the new Dennis and Judy show on Monday.
2: The station will be completely different.
14: Yeah.
2: This time on Monday.
14: But even better, you know?
2: Yeah.
14: Kyle's still around. He's all up in everybody's grill. You're not getting rid of him. EJ's still around. You're not getting rid of him. It's like we packed more people in. So you're not losing anything. You're only gaining. It's going to be a wonderful change, I think, for a lot of people here, for all of our listeners. And I'm not exactly sure where this topic came from, the tattoo thing, Kyle. You sent me something this morning.
2: Yeah, I had seen something on Reddit, people talking about going to the Wildwood Tattoo Beach Bash, which
14: I hadn't
2: obviously never heard of. I don't have tattoos, nor do I frequent Wildwood. But it's happening August, I think, 7th through the 9th. Coming up here, and I mean, that's under a month now. Just a little under a month. And it just made me think of, like, who has tattoos? What's your tattoo story? My question is always, how bad did your tattoo hurt? Because I'm a wuss, and I don't want to sit underneath and getting lasers in me or whatever needles in me for however long it takes to get one of those things done. I am not man enough to do that. But, you know, what is your tattoo story? Why'd you get one? Do you regret it? Defend your tattoo, basically, because they have a whole convention coming up next month for people with tattoos to go show them off.
14: Yeah, I think it's... Now, I want to ask you a question. What if I just want to go look?
2: I'm sure you could go.
14: And I don't have... Yeah?
2: I would think so.
14: All right. Well, we thought it would be interesting because now we're in the minority, Kyle. Everybody has tattoos. Oh, well, you have one, you said.
2: No, I don't have one.
14: Oh, but you might get one.
2: If I wasn't afraid... It's two reasons. If I wasn't afraid of needles, like I don't want to be sitting under that gun, whatever, getting a needle put in me. And also... I don't have anything that I have been longing to get. So I'm not going to put something on my body that I'm not even convinced I want myself.
14: I think once you've already done this, you've already gotten to this stage in your life and haven't done it, just don't do it. Because I have a family member who has a bunch of tattoos, did them when he was 21 or 22, and says he wants to walk up to every single person with tattoos now and say, don't do it. And I know a lot of girls who regret them. So the question is, tell us what your tattoo is and why you got it. Defend your tattoo. 1-800-283-101.5. And just so you know, I need to say this at the beginning of this hour. If you got a tattoo for your mother or your father in memory of them, they're turning in their graves right now. Don't think they're happy about it. That is not how they want to be memorialized. 1-800-283-101.5 is our phone number. By the way, Kyle, Stan, who knows everything there is to know about Monmouth County, says Long Branch is having one of those tattoo festivals.
2: They must be common then. And like you mentioned us being in the minority, there are tons of people that have them now. They're not right. taboo like they were 20 years ago.
14: No.
2: And it's kind of, I don't know if it's, I don't know. I don't know how many of the population has tattoos versus does not have tattoos, but I certainly know a lot of people, my friends. Allie has four or five. Her brother has four or five. I mean, it's amongst young people, very common.
14: I know, but it's so funny because I even look at pictures, you know, eventually get to a stage of your life where you look at pictures and you go, oh, that phase, oh, that phase, oh, that phase. And
2: right.
14: you never really love that phase.
2: You know, this is honestly going to be a moment where, you know how when you tell your mom you're right for the, she was right for the first time?
14: Yes.
2: This is, I'm doing this with you right now, talking about phases. I look back at the hair that I had 4 years ago that I would have defended to the death 4 years ago. And I say, I will never go back to that.
14: You did defend
2: I know I did. And now I'm doing that moment where I'm telling you, you were right. Yeah. Did I look like an aging lesbian? I don't see that, but I didn't like the hair.
14: And that's what I really fear for a lot of people about tattoos. You're not going to feel that at 25. You may not even feel it at 45. At some point in your life, you're probably going to feel it. Let's go to Sal in Jackson, who has many, many tattoos and wants to talk all about them.
13: What's up, Judy?
14: How you doing?
13: I miss your partner. Is he enjoying retirement?
14: He will be back with me on Monday. Or do we talk about EJ?
13: God bless him. He's a good man.
14: I don't know who you're talking about, but okay, great. Good to talk to you, Sal.
13: What do you want to know?
2: How many tattoos do you have? Why? And what did you get them for?
13: I have about 50.
2: 50? What do you have, a sleeve?
13: Actually, what it is, my life is like, it's every time something happens in my life, I have to get a tattoo. My children, my grandchildren, anything important.
2: How old were you when you got your first one?
13: I got my first one, it was 16 in Brooklyn.
2: And are you still getting them to this day?
13: I got one last week.
2: Oh, wow. So what? So you've got over 50. So do you have sleeve tattoos, like arms, legs covered, whole deal, back, chest?
13: I don't have sleeves. I have my whole forearm is done. I got, you know, like you was talking before about in memory of my father. He just passed away last year. My wife, when we got married, you know, everything. It's like a storybook, actually.
2: All right. Sal, we appreciate the phone call. The audio there just wasn't great.
14: Yeah, I'm sorry. That was difficult.
2: Thank you, Sal. 50 tattoos.
14: Yeah, that's a little much. You know, and the worst is when, like, you can't see any skin, especially on a girl. I hate that. I know you guys don't feel that way. You probably think
2: I mean, Allie has them, and they're not big tattoos, but she has, four or five of them.
14: Right.
2: But I kind of agree, and I would never care if somebody had them, but I don't love them if they're like, you can't see the skin or if it's a sleeve tattoo. I just don't love that. But
14: so it's just
2: others
14: so.
2: Do.
14: I know, but I'm allowed to have my opinion that
2: sure,
14: it
2: of course. Yeah.
14: You would just never say that because you're so polite.
2: Well, I don't think it's hideous. I'm just not into that on a girl. Well, if a guy has it, I also don't think it's great.
14: Okay,
2: but I'm
14: sorry. Do you think it's okay? Do you think when you see a girl, let's say a bride, and she's there in this like strapless white dress.
2: Yeah.
14: And I've seen this so often. It's a beautiful veil. And she's wearing like little diamonds on her ears. And she looks gorgeous. And she's most important day of her life. And then she has this like sleeve from her shoulder all the way down to her wrist. And it's just all black. And don't tell me that's not ugly.
2: Yeah, I don't love it. Yeah, I don't love it.
14: Okay, so you will not be honest. Okay. 1-800-283-101.5 is our phone number.
2: I'm too nice.
14: Your phone call is coming up next. Yeah, that's why I can't work with you.
2: It's hideous, all right? It's hideous. And if you got a neck tattoo, it's even worse.
14: Right, okay. And so, like, what is wrong with a man your age finally admitting out loud what we all know is true, that tattoos are not in and of themselves hideous, but in some cases, they're hideous. 1-18, here's New Jersey Fast Track.
15: 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It's a crash on 36 South coming down to 516 Leonardville Road. You've got two flipped over vehicles. 35 North and Homedale, they're still dealing with a cleanup of a crash between Union Avenue and Miller Avenue. Route 9 South of Manalapan jammed into Taylor's Mill Road after some down power lines. And the Parkway South coming at exit 82, it's a crash on the shoulder. 295 very slow south coming down to 42 and over to Creek Road. Worst of the Hudson River crossings, George Washington, still a solid 20-minute delay. 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Next report in 15 minutes from the All-American Auto Group Traffic Desk. 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
17: New Jersey 101.5 instant weather. We're going to keep an eye on the sky once again this afternoon for some spotty showers and thunderstorms to pop up. Could be some gusty winds and pockets of heavy rain out there. Otherwise, mostly cloudy, very warm and humid. Highs upper 80s to around 90 today. We'll dry out past sunset tonight, slowly clearing overnight. Lows only fall into the lower 70s. And then a more comfortable day tomorrow. Highs 80 to 85, but still a bit unsettled. Partial sunshine for the northern half of the state tomorrow. Clouds and a few showers for the southern half of New Jersey. I'm Chief Meteorologist Dan Zarrow.
16: 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Right now, Asbury Park, 86. Also 86 in Camden, 84 right now in Bridgewater.
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14: That's a big fat lie. EJ's off the grid right now. It is Judy and Kyle. We call this Fridays with Franco. We're talking about your tattoos. Tattoo fests are popping up all over. Why do I have to talk over this vocal?
2: Huh?
14: Is this like very annoying? Thank you. Tattoo fests are popping up all over New Jersey. Why are you looking at me like that?
2: Well, no reason.
14: Okay. So, usually people with tattoos have a reason behind it, right? There's always a story. So we thought, defend your tattoo. Kyle finally admitted to me that he thinks a sleeve of tattoos is hideous. He won't say it to you in those words, but he pretty much admitted it. And I think especially on women, for some reason, it's just it's so ugly. You could say, I don't understand because I'm old. You can tell me whatever you want to tell me. I think most people agree that you do that for like attention. You know? Anyway, yeah. And especially when you do these things that are like an homage to your mom or your dad who passed away. And I'm like, your parents would kill themselves all over again if they saw your tattoo. So tell us what you have and why. I don't think all tattoos are ugly by any means. I just think, you know, everything in moderation. That's my motto in life. Jessica is in Tewksbury. Phone number is 1-800-283-101.5. Jessica, defend your tattoo.
26: Hello.
14: Hello.
26: I don't know if defend is really the right word. I'll start off by saying I have one single tattoo. I got it when I was 38 maybe years old. I'm 40. So I got it, I would say, a little bit later in life. I think most people probably start out getting tattoos, or at least most people I'm friends with multiple tattoos started out early. I waited to get something permanently on my body that I knew that I would want there forever no matter what, and it's a very small horseshoe on the back of my left ankle. I grew up a horse girl, and I'm still a horse girl, and it's very meaningful to me. But back to my point of defending, I don't know. I think it's everyone's right to do whatever they want on their body.
14: Of course.
26: It doesn't hurt anyone else.
14: I will defend your right to tattoo yourself from the top of your head to the bottom of your toes. I think it's hideous, but it's my right to think that, right?
26: 100%.
14: Okay, good.
26: You know, it's funny. My husband does not like tattoos, and but again, it's not his skin that is tattooed on. So I was like, you
14: right.
26: know what?
14: So when I say defend your tattoo, I'm asking people to explain to me why they would. Now, I'm not talking about a little horseshoe on the back of your ankle, obviously, because this is an opinion show and I'm paid to give my opinion. In my opinion, that is an acceptable tattoo and maybe even pretty.
26: All right.
14: In my opinion,
26: I think it's pretty.
14: A sleeve of an, it probably is, you know, but since this is my opinion show, I can say that I think a sleeve from the top of your shoulder to your

0: it's like 2 inches above where the muscle.
1: Yeah, you got like a good little area there where it may not hurt.
0: You know, and you're not gonna. She's not putting it on the area where like the ankle bends into a million, right, Vonda? Because that would be ugly.
2: No, mine is like it's like right above the Achilles tendon.
0: Yes, yes, yes.
2: Not on a bone.
0: It's oh, that's cute. All right, Vonda, we approve. I know you didn't call for our approval. I'm sorry, Jessica. Yeah, I know you didn't call. Did I call her Vonda before,
1: Twice?
0: I'm so sorry, because Vonda's next.
1: Yeah.
0: Jessica, thank you so much for calling. I know you didn't need our approval, but we approve anyway. 1-800-283-101.5. What's your tattoo? Explain it. I like to call it defend it, but you can look at it however you want. It's 1:30, and we're going to take a break now, because that's what we do here on this show at this time. 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
3: It's 1:30. I'm Annette Petriccioni with your New Jersey 101.5 News Flash. The state Republican Party and the Republican National Committee have filed a lawsuit against the state of New Jersey over what they say is illegal voting. They are challenging a law that allows certain people who have never lived in New Jersey to register to vote anyway. Libraries in New Jersey pay more than double the print costs for e-books, and even worse, the license expires after 2 years, forcing libraries to repurchase the same titles over and over again. Jenny Pooh, director of the Hoboken Public Library, says New Jersey is one state that is working on legislation to curb excessive pricing and restrictive licensing terms under a bill sponsored by Senator Andrew Zwicker.
4: This bill says that when taxpayer money is being spent on digital content, there should be basic standards around pricing transparency and licensing terms. Right now, there are none. Publishers set the terms, libraries accept them, and the public has no visibility into how the money is being spent.
3: There are concerns about the legislation, however, particularly from the Association of American Publishers, who says it raises major legal concerns. Police in Marlborough have recorded the community's first deadly crash in 9 months. The crash occurred just after midnight this past Saturday night on Route 18, north of Exit 25. Marlborough police have not released any additional information, citing the ongoing investigation. And that's your New Jersey 101.5 News Flash. Here's Fast Traffic.
5: We have a bad accident in Leonardo, Route 36 South, coming out of Route 516. A crash involving two flipped over cars. 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Route 9 is slow both directions of Manalapan, coming into Taylor's Mill Road. Scene of some downed wires. 79 South Freehold, water main repairs between Park Avenue and 33. Parkway is running slowly south at 89 down 82. Lots of company, 295 South into 42. Commodore Barry Bridge, Walt Whitman Bridge jammed to New Jersey and the eastbound Pennsylvania Turnpike. Heading down towards the Connector Bridge back to New Jersey. That's all jammed up. It's not too late. There are thousands of kids waiting over a year for a sponsor. 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Next report in 15 minutes. 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
6: New Jersey 101.5 instant weather. Soupy air, summery weather. Could turn a little stormy as we go through this afternoon. Spotty showers and thunderstorms expected. Not necessarily everywhere here, but keep an eye and an ear on the sky. High temperatures upper 80s to around 90, so we're sweating a bit for sure. Turning dry tonight with slow clearing. It'll still be pretty muggy overnight, lows in the lower 70s, but more comfortable tomorrow. Southern half of the state could still see some clouds and a few showers around. Partial sunshine to the north tomorrow. High temperatures coming down a bit, 80 to 85 tomorrow. I'm Chief Meteorologist Dan Zarrow.
3: 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It's 87 degrees in Point Pleasant, 84 in Milburn, and 85 in Elizabeth. Next update at 2 o'clock. 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
9: We have a dance party going on here, Kyle, just so you know, right?
10: Oh, okay.
9: It's a good song.
10: Is it Sherry approved?
9: Did you like the song?
11: Yeah.
9: You can't nod on the radio. You got to talk. What? You can just say hi, Kyle. And say, you're on the radio right now. you can say. Like, oh my God,
10: I know.
9: No.
10: You can see the realization happening in real time.
9: No, not right now. You can say, hi, how are you?
11: Hi, how are you?
10: I'm good, Sherry. How are you?
9: Say, I'm Sherry, and this is New Jersey 101. Do it. Do it. You know.
11: I'm Sherry.
9: Yeah.
11: New Jersey 101. Oh my God.
10: Well done.
9: I'm clapping for you. That's amazing. All right. We've got the Tattoo Hour. We're asking people to call in and express, or at least tell the story of why they have the tattoo that they have. Now, Vonda, I was calling somebody Vonda for the last 20 minutes, but the actual Vonda is now on the air in Hamilton. Hi, Vonda. She's going to tell us a very, very sad story. How are you, Vonda?
12: I'm okay.
9: Good.
12: I'm okay.
10: Tell us
12: my story. 17 years ago, my son got an infection from a surgical procedure, and passed away. He loved tattoos. So did all his friends, and one of his best friends has a tattoo place in Philadelphia. So after he died, his friends got together, and they said, Don Juan, that's the tattoo artist, is going to tattoo us with Sammy's cremains in the ink. My son had been cremated.
9: Oh,
12: and so I said, "Oh, we can't do that." I said that you guys will get sick. But when I called Don Juan, he had just come back from Germany, a tattoo convention, and they were doing that. And he said it's perfectly safe. They only sprinkle a little bit in. That has to be black ink only,
9: right?
12: Because the black ink is made of sulfur, and I guess that's what the properties, the same properties as the cremains.
9: Interesting.
12: And so I was too old. I mean, I'm 78 now, so 17 years ago, I said, I'm not going to get a tattoo now, especially when they sag. But anyway, I had it on my ankle also. I got, I took the last Mother's Day card he gave me, and it said, love, Sam. So he took his signature and traced it on my ankle. So it's small, love, Sam, and it's a symbol, a Chinese symbol of a son.
9: We found out, though, about a lot of Chinese symbol tattoos. It really means like Mugu Gai Pan, or it really means like Chow Mein. It's serious. Like, you go to somebody who's like, who is fluent in Chinese and Chinese writing, which, by the way, can be different depending on which dialect. Sometimes can be different from Chinese speaking. And one guy, it says like it says like mushu meatballs or something. Mushu, probably.
12: Okay. Well, it's just one little symbol. They had it, for a girl or boy, son or daughter. So I figured that was the smallest thing I could find in the book.
9: I gotcha.
12: They wanted me to have a Misfits tattoo. Die, die, my darling, on my arm. I said, no, absolutely not.
9: Oh, my goodness gracious. Okay. I really pray for you that it does not say Chow Mein or something, Vonda. But thank you so much for calling New Jersey 101.5. Now, I can't make fun of somebody who did this in memory of her son, but I'm gonna, because Chinese symbols are really marching into very dangerous territory. Apparently, in Chinese, there are like 1,000 different dialects, and there's like 1 zillion different characters for each character. So something can mean like love, but also duck sauce,
10: Yeah.
9: That's what I worry about.
10: Duck sauce, Sam.
9: You know what I mean? Let's go to Joanna in Tom's River. You got to be careful with foreign languages. Hi, Joanna. This is your grandchildren.
13: How are you?
9: That's gorgeous.
13: Well,
9: good. How you doing?
13: Well, it really started as my kids. I have 3 children. So when you wear flip-flops on the right foot, I have 3 stars for my kids. And then I had a grandson. So on the left foot is 1 star. Meanwhile, they had kids. I have 3 grandsons now, which is the same 3 stars for my 3 kids and 1 granddaughter on the left. So it worked out perfect. And it follows the lines of your flip-flop. So if you wear flip-flops, the stars are right under that. that scene with the flip-flop.
14: Okay. That's
13: so I didn't have to change anything.
14: It's I find it very interesting to place your children at the same level of importance as your rubber sandal that cost you $4. But I think
13: you like that?
14: Beautiful, Joanna. That is beautiful.
13: It's cute, right?
14: It's adorable, Joanna.
13: So when
14: Joanna.
13: You wear flip-flops, it's either my three kids. It's my three grandsons and my one granddaughter. And they're all done having kids, so I don't have to change anything anymore.
14: It's gorgeous, Joanna. Thank you so much for calling New Jersey 101.5. Kyle, is it just me or are you starting to get the drift of why I think it's silly?
10: Yeah, I'm getting there.
14: Okay, because I have a friend who has four kids and each one the name tattooed in between each one of her four toes, and I'm like,
10: what?
14: And I need to understand, like, what you think that's doing. For you, for them, this person just likes to be ached.
10: Yeah.
14: You know, and maybe couldn't think of anything else or maybe was just like, you know, wanted one that was like just for her or fun or whatever. But I really think it's silly.
10: My mom always has said when she dies that I don't need to get her memory in a tattoo. Like she would not want me to remember her by a tattoo that she gets on herself. I would get on myself.
14: Yeah, because your mother is a normal person. I mean, besides for the autism or whatever, but I'm just saying your mother is.
10: Right.
14: No. Because you know what? She knows I'm kidding. So stop.
10: The best part of this is I don't care, but it's a running bit that I care. So I just like to pretend that every time you mention that, I get butthurt.
14: Do you get as butthurt as EJ did about inheriting his house?
10: No,
14: I just need to know.
10: No, that was tough day one.
14: That was tough.
10: That was tough to sit through.
14: 100%.
10: I got very uncomfortable very quick.
14: I felt so bad for him. All right. 1-800-283-101.5 is our phone number. So why do you have the tattoo that you have? Tattoos are more popular than ever. They're exploding. And now with all these tattoo fests that people are going to, I wonder, like, do people like just like show each other their tattoos? Like, what goes on at these?
10: In my mind, I'm imagining that it's comparing tattoos, maybe getting tattoos while you're down there. I'm sure if you are somebody who has a lot of them, you're interested in the story of other people's, and vice versa.
14: Well, we got somebody on our app chat saying, "I love tattoos on girls, except insect tattoos." And he goes, who the F thought that was a good idea? Very turned off with that. And I'm like, well, why does that turn you off more than other things? And it's funny because the person I told you that like has a bunch of tattoos that regrets it,
10: yeah,
14: family member, there are insects involved. And I didn't understand what that is. I still don't understand, but there's apparently some meaning to this insect thing. Can you explain it?
10: No, I have no idea. What are they getting, a wasp tattooed?
14: No, there's like a ladybug and a bumblebee.
10: Oh.
14: And then there's one like a dragonfly.
10: I don't think they're, I mean, well, butterflies represent.
14: Okay, butterflies.
10: I get that one. But the other ones, no. And insects are nasty.
14: I don't understand that. Yeah.
10: No, I don't get it either.
14: And by the way, I'll just tell you, you know how I'm in a fight with the deer on my lawn? I'm also now in a fight with a fat, juicy housefly.
10: Oh.
14: And the fly is actually mocking me. Yeah. And I can tell. Because I can't get him, and he's so fat that I should be able to get him, no problem, because he moves slowly. But I can tell there's mocking. Like, he'll hover over foods in my kitchen, and then, like, I certainly, like, slap the thing away really quickly and cover it.
10: Mm-hmm.
14: But I can tell that he's like, I can touch this food anytime I want.
10: You got the fly zapper or no?
14: I have the salt gun.
10: Oh, right. Okay.
14: I actually turned everybody on to salt guns.
10: Right,
14: it's great.
10: Have you ever tried the fly zapper?
14: What exactly is it?
10: It's a racket. It looks like it's a badminton or tennis racket, and it's electric. It shocks them.
14: I do, but for some reason, it did not work well.
10: Oh.
14: And then also, there's a holder that it can sit in where it'll just take out the flies who happen to fly by, which is amazing.
10: Ooh.
14: But as far as the sweeping at it, the swatting at it,
10: yeah,
14: it was more difficult.
10: Huh.
14: I couldn't figure it out. Anyway, 149, let's take a quick look at New Jersey Fast Traffic.
15: All right, still have a mess in Middletown on Route 36 South, coming down to 516 at Leonardville Road. Two cars flipped over. 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Still messy both ways into Taylor's Mill Road. And the Parkway northbound getting slow near 116 in Holmdel. Southbound still heavy at 89 down to 82. Delays coming back to New Jersey at the Walt Whitman, the Commodore Barry Bridge, and off of the PA Turnpike at the Connector Bridge back to New Jersey, too. Worst of the Hudson River crossings, George Washington Bridge, at least a 20-minute delay. It's not too late. 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Next report in 15 minutes from the All-American Auto Group Traffic Desk. 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
17: New Jersey 101.5 instant weather. We're going to keep an eye on the sky once again this afternoon for some spotty showers and thunderstorms to pop up. Could be some gusty winds and pockets of heavy rain out there. Otherwise, mostly cloudy, very warm and humid. Highs upper 80s to around 90 today. We'll dry out past sunset tonight, slowly clearing overnight. Lows only fall into the lower 70s. And then a more comfortable day tomorrow. Highs 80 to 85, but still a bit unsettled. Partial sunshine for the northern half of the state tomorrow. Clouds and a few showers for the southern half of New Jersey. I'm Chief Meteorologist Dan Zarrow.
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3: Hey.
2: Hey. God,
3: I feel like you're yelling at me. Because remember you gave me like a whole list of things that I had to do?
2: Oh, yeah.
3: And then after we get off the air, we have to have this. Come back, we're going to do this. Then you're going to go into this. We're going to break it this. I was like, oh, my God. Like, I feel like I'm under pressure here. Relax.
2: Got to cover all the bases.
3: All right. Let's go to Pete in Spotswood. We're talking about tattoos. How are you?
4: Good, Judy. And you?
3: I'm great. Thank you.
4: 10 years ago, I found out I had kidney disease and I was dating this girl. And without me even asking her, she went through 3 months of testing and she was a perfect match. And she set up the whole operation and I didn't even know it.
3: Stop it.
4: Woke up one day, there was a card on the table. I said, who the hell's birthday did I forget? I opened up the card and it was from her saying, I went through 3 months of testing. I'm a perfect match. And she gave me her kidney.
3: Oh.
4: So I got a tattoo on my forearm. It's probably about 9-10 inches long, and it's the kidney ribbon. And I just redesigned it on the top. Instead of a circle, it's a heart. And in words, it has her name with the date of transplant. And on top, it says, miracles do happen. That she was a 10-point match.
3: I really need to understand is it a miracle? What are the chances of somebody matching? It's like a million to one or what?
4: No, it's probably a good, if I had to guess, I would say, 500,000 to one, 600,000.
3: Wow. Oh,
4: that's
3: my
4: why there's,
3: God.
4: There's so many people looking for kidneys.
2: Yeah.
4: That's why all these dialysis centers are popping up all over, because everybody needs dialysis.
3: That is incredible. Oh, my gosh. Thank you so much, Pete, for telling that story. I actually know a guy who's very, very involved in the kidney transplant world. And I get an email from him every day talking about people who are donating their kidneys. He's got two patients at this hospital, one over there. Because, when you donate your kidney, you can just decide to do it for the next person who comes up as a match for you. And it always blows my mind because Bob Williams, he got it. Didn't it turn out to be somebody who was like on his kid's sports team or somebody that donated?
2: I don't know the story behind it. I just know that he had one donated for him.
3: It's so amazing. I always feel like it's one thing to donate after you're gone because you don't have to deal with, by the way, they're both a wonderful sacrifice to make, right? But if you don't have to feel the pain, you don't have to go into surgery, you're just dead anyway, and they take your organs, it's one thing. But to go through the pain and the surgery.
2: Yeah, it's a selfless act.
3: Yeah, my God. It's so amazing. So I have a niece who went out on a date with a guy and she comes home from the date and the father says, so did you like the guy? She's like, yeah. And he goes, yeah, but like, you're an awesome girl. Like, are you going to go again? Does the guy really, really match up to you character-wise? So she's like, yeah, I think so. He goes, well, like, what makes him like a rock star to you? And she's like, well, he donated a kidney when he was 18. He's like, okay, sign him up.
2: I think we know the character of him for sure.
3: All right, guys, that was fun. Thank you so much for joining us. We've got more fun coming up on Monday as the new Dennis and Judy show premieres. Have a great weekend. And Dominski and Moore are next. We'll see you then. Bye.
2: Have a great weekend.
3: Thanks, Kyle.
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6: It's 84 degrees at 2 o'clock. I'm Annette Petriccioni. Former New Jersey Senator Bob Menendez's wife, Nadine Menendez, is due to report to prison today. She was sentenced to 4.5 years in prison last September for her role in her husband's corruption scheme. New Jersey child care advocates recently shared a blueprint urging lawmakers to help make child care affordable and accessible for every family in New Jersey that needs it. Start Strong New Jersey co-chair Winifred Smith-Jenkins says early childhood educators must be compensated as the professionals.
7: We need to build a no-cost, high-reward career pathway. So we need to ensure that early childhood educators have access to scholarships, apprenticeships, and earn while you learn programs.
6: She says when families can't afford care and instead cut back hours or leave the workforce, the state's economy loses productivity and talent. A New Jersey pharmacist is accused of bribing and paying kickbacks for doctors to prescribe expensive drugs for patients to get from the pharmacists who then billed Medicare and Medicaid millions of dollars for them.
8: The U.S. Attorney's Office in Newark is saying 5 of the 6 people charged pled guilty, while 39-year-old Ashley Meixner of Lakehurst pleaded not guilty to 6 counts related to fraud, conspiracy, and accepting kickbacks. Investigators say 45-year-old Sharif El-Masri of Morganville paid the doctors and other healthcare providers to prescribe the medications that he picked out so patients would fill the orders at the pharmacy El-Masri owns, and he would bill Medicare and Medicaid. Federal prosecutors say the scheme netted almost $21 million between late 2020 and last November. Levon Putney, New Jersey 101.5 News.
6: 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The fire broke out in their home on Chestnut Street early yesterday morning. The blaze displaced 9 people in all. The American Red Cross is helping provide them with shelter. The complete New Jersey 101.5 forecast is coming up. Now, New Jersey, fast traffic.
9: We have a big mess on Route 36 coming down towards Atlantic Highlands at Route 516. It's a crash involving a couple of cars that were flipped over. There's a down traffic signal off on the shoulder. 138 in Wall is getting very slow on the westbound side, west of 18, heading up to the Parkway. Garden State Parkway starting to see pockets of traffic. Slowest stretch is exit 89 down to 82. 70 in Lakewood, very slow into Airport Road in both directions. And 73 with a couple of problems north in Evesham, a crash in the left lane and a down pole to watch for in Maple Shade. Walt Whitman Bridge jam back to New Jersey. Pennsylvania Turnpike Connector Bridge back to New Jersey also extra slow with construction. And the worst of the Hudson River crossings, George Washington Bridge, about a 20-minute delay. Next report in 15 minutes. I'm Tom Rivers on New Jersey 101.5.
10: New Jersey 101.5 instant weather. There is one little nuisance for the weekend. As a cold front lags over South Jersey, we will see some clouds and a few raindrops hang around tomorrow. Beyond that, we'll enjoy a few days of pleasant weather before our next heat wave probably kicks in by the middle of next week. Now, there's still a chance of a spotty shower and thunderstorm heading into this evening, then turning dry overnight with slow clearing. Still pretty muggy. Lows only fall into the lower 70s by morning. So tomorrow will be more comfortable as humidity falls. Partial sunshine to the north. Watch for those clouds and a few showers for the southern half of the state tomorrow. Highs 80 to 85. Mostly sunny on Sunday with pleasant highs in the lower to mid 80s. Sunny and seasonably warm Monday. Highs mid 80s. From the Edison Heating and Cooling Weather Desk, I'm Chief Meteorologist Dan Zarrow.
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2: You know, Kylie, I think Ted Kaczynski had it right. Just go to a cabin. I mean, like...
3: Elaborate.
2: Don't like, blow people up, you know?
3: Mm-hmm.
2: Don't go unibomb people, but, like, just go off the grid. Go to a cabin. I've just... You know how they make you change your... We're Dominski and Moore. I'm Jeff Dominski.
3: I'm Kylie Moore, wondering where this is going.
2: Oh, it's not going anywhere. I'm just angry. You know how they make you change your password every, like, couple of months? But they make you do it, like, in enough months that you always forget, like, the steps of changing your password?
3: Mm-hmm.
2: And so I'm just, like, going through all kinds of stupid permutations here, trying to remember how the hell to do this. I've done this, like, so many freaking times, and you would think that I would just remember it? I just want to live in the woods. Anyway, how are you doing?
3: I'm fine.
2: Don't let me throw you off.
3: Was not prepared for this.
2: I wasn't either. I was thinking I could get it done before that, you know, before that thing ran out, before we had to talk. It's just annoying.
3: Oh no, because you need
2: stupid.
3: Like
2: stupid.
3: Need the capital letters. Need characters. It has to be
2: I'm nowhere near that. Oh, if I could get into that field, I'll be fine. It's not even that. It's that I can't just I can't remember where to go. It's like not letting me in. That's stupid. Anyway.
3: Making my next password lock me out.
2: Yeah.
3: Like, fine.
2: My next password is going to be, screw all this, go to Ted Kaczynski's cabin. All right, so.
3: Forward to Jeff will be my next password.
2: Right, really. So we have some fun stuff going on today. I know it's been a stressful week, especially with the storms the other day. Well, just yesterday. I mean, yeah, half the show, we were not planning on it, but we just dropped everything we were doing once it was getting really bad. And half the show was just taking road reports and how long it was taking people to get home. And between that and the heat wave, you know, last week and weekend, I mean, it's been just kind of a stressful time. But it is Friday. It's not going to be a terrible weekend. The weather is probably going to be better on Sunday than Saturday. And so we're going to just try to have some fun here. Now, we will be giving away some prizes. We have prizes for Lurita Winery.
3: Yay.
2: And because they're doing a special luau theme with their food truck festival, right, that we have passes for, Kylie thought of this. Credit where it's due. We're going to do a game called Hawaiian Trivia So Hard You'll Need a Drink.
3: I mean, this is going to be really... you have to start researching now, because we're making this very, very difficult.
2: And the translation of that is, if you don't win this, you got a problem. We're making it very easy. But yeah, but we're going to pretend.
3: I did a lot of research.
2: Well, actually, believe it or not, there was some research involved. There was spelling. There was that.
3: Pronunciations.
2: There were pronunciation bodies of research.
3: I know which question I'm making you ask.
2: Oh, don't do it. I know which one you're thinking. Please. Real, are you? I'll try it.
3: That you could be thinking of.
2: Actually, you're not wrong. Yeah. Mm-hmm. Yeah. Now I'm thinking of both.
3: Mm-hmm.
2: Anyway, that's going to be in the 5 o'clock hour. That'll be some fun. Also, we're going to be talking about karaoke songs because of the death this week. And we were going to do this yesterday, but Bonnie Tyler.
3: Yes.
2: It's a Heartache in the late 70s, Total Eclipse of the Heart in the early 80s. And this song, Total Eclipse of the Heart, on a hunch.
4: Every now and then
2: I did my own research. Because I thought this would be the case, and it was. This is, according to Billboard, among the top 10 karaoke songs of
3: I
2: all time.
3: I love this. I listened to the song on the way home last night in preparation.
2: Because of, Yeah, it's one of those good belted out songs.
3: It's an excellent belted out song.
2: And I think I also read, Billboard pointed out, it was the only like female solo ballad like at the top of the karaoke charts. I've got the full top 10 I could give you later on.
3: I believe it.
2: Yeah.
3: I'm surprised I Will Always Love You is on there, but I'm not challenging you.
2: I don't think it was in the top 10.
3: That's also a very difficult song to sing, so I take that back. I would believe it.
2: People would be intimidated to do it for karaoke. We're going to be talking about things people collect later on, too. But right now, I saw a license plate today that could only mean this mom must call her vehicle this. It was a minivan, which it feels to me like you don't see as often anymore. It seems like the minivan sort of became the SUV. But
3: agreed.
2: Right. But this was like a bona fide minivan, you know? I don't know how old it was, but this is definitely a minivan. And it had one of those personalized plates on it. Now, it's not personalized plates I want to talk about. But what was on that personalized plate has to be what she nicknamed this vehicle. Because the plate said MOMSTR3.
3: Wait, hold on.
2: Oh, it's easy. If you look at it, it's easy. MOMSTR3.
3: Momster.
2: Momster.
3: Three.
2: Right. Momster 3. Yeah. And I'm thinking it was probably her third minivan, something like that. I don't know. Unless she has three.
3: Or there are three kids.
2: Or maybe there are three kids. Right. But clearly, this person has to have named their car the Momster. Yeah, I got to take Momster out. Got to pick up Jake. Yeah, let me get into the Momster. Oh, I forgot to fill the Momster with gas. You just know that this is the name of the car. And I once read, and I can't prove it, but statistics show in studies that were done, I once read that a majority of people have actually named their cars.
3: Of course.
2: You say that like it's so normal.
3: You just said that because it's normal.
2: The reason I said I can't prove it is because I wonder if it's true. Because I can't remember who did the survey. I mean, if it was, say, a real gearhead or a car type website that only surveyed their readers, well, then they're very into cars. You know what I mean?
3: Mm-hmm.
2: And so it might throw it off. I don't know. And I had a friend who nicknamed his car when we were young. He kind of bullied me into coming up with a dumb nickname for a car, but it didn't really stick. He was really the only one who called my car the dumb nickname. I thought about just playfully nicknaming the car that I'm driving now. It never really stuck. I never really call my cars anything. But I understand if this is accurate, most people do. I want to find out if that's true. Did you ever name a car? 1-800-283-101.5.
3: There was a listener who helped me name my car. The one that I have now. My previous car was the Govna, because the last three characters of the license plate was GUV, Gov. So, sorry, just slapped the microphone.
2: Yeah. She's passing out. Don't worry, folks. No one call 911. We've got smelling salts.
3: But this one is Gilly. And it was originally called in because of the Gilmore Girls. And you actually were the one who pointed out it also works because there's like that weird, like, I don't even know what to call it. It looks like a shark fin at the top of the car.
2: Right.
3: So you're like, oh, sharks have gills. You love
2: Right.
3: You love Jaws.
2: Yeah.
3: So Gilly works in two ways.
2: But I'm sorry, but that's not what you call this, is it? You don't call it Gilly, do you?
3: Yeah.
2: Wait a minute. I thought you were basing this one on the last three letters. I know the Governor was the last three letters, but I thought you were nicknaming it something based on the license plate of this one. No, I'm totally wrong.
3: No, I just like the license plate because it's the abbreviation, the initials of a podcast that I listen to.
2: Right.
3: But no, the nickname is not at all. I'm not like, I have to go drive We Hate Movies.
2: Oh, so you're actually, I was thinking it was tied to the license plate.
3: No,
2: but then
3: I just
2: forgot.
3: So you were part of this. You're part of the origin story.
2: I know, but it was a while ago. This was like last year. I couldn't remember it. So you actually do sometimes refer to your car as Gilly.
3: Little Gilly.
2: For Gilmore Girls and gills like a shark's gills.
3: Yes, plus Gilly. The third iteration is that also there was an SNL character, Gilly, who's annoying. So if it ever acts up, I can go, Gilly, Gilly.
2: Oh, I do remember this now.
3: Like Will Forte would do in the sketch.
2: I do remember this now.
3: There are three very different ways where I can call this car Gilly.
2: Right. Three different ways how this works.
3: Gilly. Yeah.
2: All right. Yeah, somebody told me because my car, maybe it was you or maybe it was a caller. Somebody
3: it was a caller.
2: Because it's white with a little black trim, right? That I should call it Dice or the Dice. Like, hey, got to roll the dice.
3: I wish I came up with this, but no, that was definitely a caller.
2: And I tried it. I'm not cool enough. I'm not cool enough to name a car. I'm sorry. It's just my car. But I never refer to it.
3: But then when you're rolling in, you can say the Dice Man cometh.
2: Yeah, do you think I'm going to do that? See, again, yeah. Not that cool.
3: Okay.
2: Not that cool. All right, so we want to know, though, if you're cooler than me, and who isn't, call us and let us know. What did you ever name a car? 1-800-283-101.5.
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4: All right, we still have a big jam on 36 in Atlantic Highlands coming in at 516. There were two cars that were flipped over.

0: They're on the shoulder now. There's also a down traffic signal, so some cleanup to be done. 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Watch out in Wall 138 each way. It is jammed between 18 and the Parkway. Have a crash in that spot. Worst of it on the Parkway on the Friday ride is from exit 89 down to 82. 73 in Maple Shade North, a down pole to watch out for. And the Walt Whitman Bridge, the worst of the Delaware River crossings, very slow into New Jersey. Hudson River crossings, the bad one, the George Washington Bridge, a 20-minute delay. 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Next report in 15 minutes from the All-American Auto Group Traffic Desk. 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
1: Not so fast.
2: Hey, Tom, did you ever name a car?
0: Yeah.
2: Did you ever name a car?
0: I call my car Gilly.
1: No,
0: for
1: don't.
0: Gilligan, like from Gilligan at the little buddy.
2: Yeah, because it's lost and you never remember where you parked it. Did you ever?
0: No, seriously. Never had.
2: Yeah, I haven't either.
1: Is this a girl thing?
2: No, I don't think it is. I think it's just, I don't know. I think it's just Tom and
0: it's
2: I have no whimsy.
0: It's just the car.
2: Yeah.
0: Yeah, it's just the car. Which one? Which color?
2: Yeah.
1: Okay, I won't know make and model. How big is your car and what color is it? I'm going to come up with the name.
0: It's a sedan, and it's gray.
2: Okay, Kylie, she's not a carper. A sedan means it's four doors.
1: Means it's small?
0: Yeah, it's got four doors.
2: I guarantee
0: you. It's a regular-sized car.
2: I'm not making fun of her. I guarantee you she's such not a car person. I know she didn't know what a sedan was.
1: Notice that
0: it has
1: I was
0: four
1: not
0: wheels,
1: offended.
0: Too.
1: Four. Okay, I'm writing that one down, too. Four wheels. Okay, by the end of the hour, I will have a nickname for your car.
0: Thank you. I won't use it, but that'll be fine.
2: All right. Thank you, Tom. We'll check back in a little bit. We're asking you if you ever named a car at 1-800-283-101.5.
3: New Jersey 101.5 instant weather. We're still watching the sky and radar for spotty showers and thunderstorms to pop up. There is a chance for some gusty winds and pockets of heavy rain out there, although our atmosphere is not as juicy and primed for flooding as yesterday. Still something to watch. As we move into this evening, storms will go away, will turn dry with slow clearing overnight. Still pretty muggy with lows in the lower 70s. A more comfortable day tomorrow, but still a bit unsettled for the southern half of the state with clouds and a few showers. Partial sunshine to the north tomorrow. Tomorrow, highs 80 to 85, mostly sunny in 80s on Sunday. From the Edison Heating and Cooling Weather Desk, I'm Chief Meteorologist Dan Zarrow.
2: Wildwood, 86. Mount Holly, 86. Hackettstown, 82. 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
2: Question. What's better than one U.S. News and World Report ranking? 46 of them. 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
6: It is 227 with Jeff Domensky and Kylie Moore. We're talking about people who have named their cars. I'm working on Tom Rivers' car, by the way.
7: Well, no offense to Tom, but his is kind of as boring as yours. I mean, Well, you both have gray cars and they're four doors. What are you going to do with that?
6: Oh, reliable.
7: I think I would call Tom's car Boro Snoro.
6: Oh.
7: It's like a gray area.
6: Well, you
7: have a few? What do you got?
6: No, I'm not going to say yet. I don't want to.
7: You're still noodling it. All right. No problem. Now, so is this true? Because I've seen more than one survey, and the claim is that the majority of Americans will name their cars. It's such a car culture. Most people will give a nickname to their car. And I don't know how often you're actually using it, if you do, but I've never even really truly done it. Have you ever named a car? 1-800-283-101.5.
6: Lindsay in Flemington, you're on New Jersey 101.5.
8: Hello.
6: Hey, hi. Lindsay.
8: How are you guys?
7: We're good. We're good. What's up?
8: So I've pretty much named all of the cars I've had. I haven't had many, but my current car has a big old dent in the back of the trunk, which was my fault. We'll get into that later. Oh. I named it Harvey Dent from Batman.
6: Oh, Two-Face.
7: That's excellent.
8: Yeah. So I kind of just call it Harvey, but it's Harvey with a dent.
7: Right, so. Harvey Dent.
6: Also,
7: Harvey for short.
6: Carvey Dent.
7: Carvey Dent?
8: Oh, I do like that.
7: I know Kylie likes her portmanteaus, but I think the point starts to get lost.
8: I love
7: lost.
8: A good pun, but that's amazing.
7: I don't know. Yeah, but I think it starts to lose the point. I'm liking Harvey Dent.
8: Okay, yeah. Well,
7: but I
8: do
7: mean,
8: call
7: hey,
8: it
7: whatever.
8: Harvey, so, yeah.
7: Your car. All right, what did you name another car? You said you've done this before?
8: Yeah, my very first car was a 2000 Saab station wagon, and my friend actually named it. She named it Walter because it's Walter the wagon.
7: Okay, but
8: I don't know, just rhyme. Yeah, I mean,
7: just for the
6: alliteration.
8: The alliteration. Yeah, what? Nothing.
6: Yeah. Was it? I'm sorry. Did you say the color? Was it a white car?
8: No, that would have been great. It was black.
6: Yeah, it could have been Walter White.
7: Yeah.

0: marketplace. 36% of employers say they cover the cost of the medications for both diabetes and weight loss, and 60% just for diabetes. That's despite a number of studies which show the drugs, when used for weight loss, can lessen and in some cases alleviate medical conditions, lowering the cost of coverage. I'm Daria Albinger.
1: And the relatively small Pelican Island in Barnegat Bay is part of both Toms River and Berkeley Township. But now a third neighboring town is being hired to patrol the island. Berkeley agreed to pay Seaside Heights $75,000 a year to handle public safety around Berkeley's portion of Pelican Island. They took over patrols Wednesday afternoon. And that's your New Jersey 101.5 News Flash. Here's Fast Traffic.
2: Getting word of a new problem in Manahawkin, this on Route 72 at Mill Creek Road. It's a crash. Left lane is blocked. 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There's also quite a backup in Wall on 138 each way between 18 and the Parkway. A crash in that spot really making for a mess of things. Got some storms popping up. A little rain in Reddington area right now could slow you down just a bit. Parkway is bunching up at exit 89 down to 82. And across the Delaware, the worst of it, the Walt Whitman Bridge coming back to New Jersey. It's not too late. There are thousands of kids waiting for over a year for a sponsor in their way today. 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I'm Tom Rivers on New Jersey 101.5.
3: New Jersey 101.5 instant weather. The majority of this mid-July weekend looks good. Typical summertime temperatures. Humidity will be going down. Increasing sunshine. More dry hours than wet ones, although one part of the state will have to watch out for some raindrops here. As we move into this evening, our current batch of spot showers and thunderstorms will go away. And then we'll see slowly clearing skies overnight. It's still going to be pretty muggy for now. Lows in the lower 70s. But tomorrow, humidity drops a bit. We'll see highs 80 to 85. Pretty good for midsummer. Partial sunshine to the north tomorrow, but the southern half of the state, that's where we'll see lingering clouds and a few showers. Sunday looks great, mostly sunny, highs lower to mid-80s. From the Edison Heating and Cooling Weather Desk, I'm Chief Meteorologist Dan Zarrow.
1: 88 degrees in Spring Lake, 85 in Glassboro, and 85 in Hamilton. 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
4: Thank you, Annette. All right, so what about you? Did you ever name a car?
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1: Nope.
4: 1-800-283-101.5. Let's talk to Mark in Piscataway. Hey.
6: Hey, how are you?
4: Okay.
1: Good.
6: When I was in college at Ohio State University, I had a 70 or 71 Chevy Vega that was the same color as all the dumpsters in the area. And since every part of that car had a dent in it, except for the roof, it was called the dumpster by me and everybody else around me.
4: I swear to God, I thought, what are the odds that this guy's going to also call it Harvey Dent? That would have been wild.
1: The dumpster.
6: That would have been.
4: Right.
6: But no, the dumpster. Yeah.
4: Hey, you know what, man? It's fitting. Why not?
6: Yep. Yeah, and one time I was driving and I hit a wall or something, and the front of the car, about a 3-pound piece of body putty fell off in one big chunk.
4: Oh no! Okay.
6: So, I mean, it was really a POS. There's no question about it.
4: Yeah. Dumpster is a better name than POS. I will give you that.
6: Kind of
4: dresses it up a little bit. Yeah.
1: I actually really like the dumpster.
4: Yeah, the dumpster. Hey, the dumpster. The dumpster's got a roll. Come on, get in.
1: Yeah, once Skilly gets
6: to ride in the dumpster.
4: There you go.
1: Once Skilly gets a few years old, I might be calling her that. Mark, thank you for calling New Jersey 101.5.
4: All right, we'll take more of your calls. Well, if anybody else does this, you tell us. Because I always am suspicious that these surveys are right. But survey after survey will say the majority of drivers in America have given a name to at least one of their cars. Have you ever named a car? 1-800-283-101.5.
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14: 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All right, so I see a car today with a personalized plate. And the nature of the plate, this had to be what this had to be a mom, what this mom calls her minivan. It was M-O-M-S-T-R-3, Momster.
15: Momster.
14: Right, and it just sounds like probably the nickname of her minivan. To cart the kids around. Yeah, I gotta go to soccer practice with the momster.
15: Gotta put the kids in the momster.
14: Exactly. So it just got me thinking about how many times I've heard that most Americans will actually nickname a car. Have you ever done it? What if

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1: Jason on the Turnpike, you're on New Jersey 101.5. Hi, Jason.
2: Hi, how are you guys?
1: Good,
0: hey,
1: thank
0: what's
1: you.
0: What's up?
1: Okay, so what kind of car have you named? I want to see if I could guess.
2: All right, so I've had my three Camaros I named.
1: A Camaro?
2: Back in the day.
1: Well, what color was one of them?
2: The first one I had was a white Camaro. It was a Z28 1980, and I named it White Knight.
1: Ah, okay. Hmm. I would not have guessed that, but that's
0: okay.
1: A good one.
0: Mm-hmm.
1: Okay, what are the others?
2: I had a personalized plate on it also. It's kind of funny when you talk about personalized plates. I also had a personalized plate on it. But my brother used to call me Nitwit, so he made fun of me all the time with the car.
0: What were the other cars called?
2: The other car was the red one was an 87 IROC Z, and that was Satan's Chariot.
0: Oh, man. Wow.
1: We have escalated from White Knight to Satan's Chariot.
0: It's okay, though. Low mileage. He only drove it to church on Sundays. That was it.
2: So, and then the third one I had was a 95 Z20 brand new. I called it the Green Hornet and was painted and was green because green was one of my favorite colors.
0: Sweet.
1: So
0: nice.
1: All color-based. I like this.
0: Yeah, that's very common, I've read.
2: Yeah, all color-based. And the Green Hornet came out because my family, we're a little bit older, so they remember the Green Hornet and Kato. So my brother was like, oh, it's the Green Hornet. I said, I was thinking of that, but he goes, no, I'll call you Kato. I'm like, we're not calling me Kato.
0: Yeah, really. Green Hornet, way cooler.
2: My brother had a sense of humor.
1: Aww.
2: Yeah, so we were a little bit older, but yeah, he's 4 years older than me, so we used to watch some of that stuff and comic books and all that stuff, and so that's where we got that from.
0: Oh, I hear it.
1: That's cute.
0: Yep.
1: All right, yeah, Nitwit, thank you for calling New Jersey 101.5. Have a great weekend.
0: So many of these things are based on color. And do you remember, I bet you this is probably what they also nicknamed the car out loud. Do you remember the day I saw the personalized plate? And both of us were doofuses about this. It was the plate Clockwork. And I'm literally describing the car, not putting it together. And then we're getting all these app messages, both of us. It was like a squadron of fighter jets right over both of our heads when I'm even telling you, yeah, I could see no reason for it. Is the guy like, you know, and it was an orange car, nothing special about it. And
1: Clockwork
0: right there,
1: orange.
0: Clockwork orange. Clockwork orange. And it never hit me and it never hit you. And everybody's
1: never in a million
0: right.
1: Years would that have hit me.
0: And I don't know why. I'm well aware of Clockwork Orange.
1: Jeff, you could have given me 1,000 guesses. I never would have gotten there.
0: But you know, but you've heard of Clockwork Orange
1: as
0: well. And it just wasn't hitting us. And all these listeners are chiming in on the app chat. And they were kind. I don't think they were like, hey, a-hole.
1: Hey, you idiots. No, everyone was like, actually, guys, sit down. It's Clockwork Orange. Oh,
0: yeah.
1: I saw something similar.
0: You guys want some milk and cookies?
1: Just after we talked about that, by the way, maybe it was just before.
0: Right.
1: I saw an Explorer that had the license plates Dora.
0: Oh, yeah. Dora the Explorer. Now that I get.
1: That one also took me a second.
0: Oh, no, did it? Did it?
1: I was like, Dora. Why Dora?
0: Yeah.
1: Why would you be? Oh.
0: Well, probably because you saw Dora first and you weren't noticing for a few seconds the model of the car. That's all.
1: Absolutely.
0: Yeah. So you're thinking, is that her name? Blah, blah, blah.
1: Oh, it's she's naming it after her. That makes sense. It's an Explorer. Oh.
0: Bingo. All right. So have you ever done it? Have you ever named the car? 1-800-283-101.5.
1: Rick on the Turnpike. You're on New Jersey 101.5.
3: Hi. I drive an Avalon, and I named it Ava, of course.
0: Oh, that
1: Ava's
0: makes sense.
1: A cute name.
0: Yeah, that is. I like that. And Rick, as you know, usually car guys, they always refer to their cars as a female.
1: She.
0: Not right. Right. Never a male. Yeah, so Ava makes sense. And will you actually, do you ever actually say it out loud? Like, you know, yeah, I got to bring Ava in for an oil change.
3: Well, actually, I talk to her all the time. I drive for a living, so I'm by myself in the car all the time. And I usually talk to her.
1: Okay,
3: she hasn't talked back yet, though.
0: This is a whole other thing,
1: yeah,
0: too.
1: Yeah, Rick, I have to go into this because I know Jeff is one of these people. You talk to your car?
0: In what way? Could you give us an example?
3: it's just how it's doing when I get in it. And asking to get me in shape, right place, right time. It's got 200,000 miles on it, so I gotta, like, you know, ease it along sometimes.
0: Yeah. See, I will do this where it's almost, okay, the manner in which I will talk to a car, if it's struggling, if it's old and if it's struggling, and I remember doing this one time when it was trying to go in the mountains in Colorado when it was a very old car, and it was really trying to break down on me. And I was just, it's almost like encouraging the car out loud. I'm like, come on, baby, you can do this. Come on.
1: Baby.
0: Oh, yeah, I called it baby. It's like, come on, baby, you can do this. You don't want to leave us out here. Come on. Yeah. Yeah, so I totally get you, but some people think we're weird for that. Now, I won't name a car, except for, you know, calling it baby, but that's just a pet name.
1: Mm.
0: But I'll talk to a car.
1: So you just give it pet names. What?
0: That's right.
1: Ugh. Rick, yeah. Thank you for calling New Jersey 101.5.
0: And if I'm really lonely at night, I'll go out to the driveway. Ah, no, never mind.
1: Oh, goodness.
0: Pillow talk with your car. Let's talk to Jim in Philly. You're on New Jersey 101.5.
4: Oh, great subject, guys. I love it. Hey, I never named the car. It's like getting a nickname. You can never give yourself your own nickname.
0: True.
4: But my buddies would always break my stones. I had a 1980 Mustang, but it was a light blue color. And they would refer to it as the Papa Smurf Mobile. So anytime we're going somewhere, they say, we're taking Papa Smurf, right? And I'm like, yeah, sure. That was how they went.
1: I like then, Papa Smurf.
0: As, you know, as long as they don't say Mobile after it, I like it. Like if they just say Papa Smurf, I like it. If
4: they
0: say
4: they put the word Mobile on.
0: Nah, that's Mobile. For some reason that demeans it. I don't know why.
1: I'm with you on this. I'm pro the Mobile clause.
0: Oh, yeah.
1: But yeah, otherwise Papa Smurf, I like that.
0: Yeah,
1: or
0: it's not
1: Smurfette
0: bad.
1: if she's a her.
0: Mm-hmm.
1: Jim, thank you for calling New Jersey 101.5. Okay, so I have prepared three separate names for Tom.
0: Oh, okay.
1: Because
0: we've got to go to him anyway, so let's see what he thinks of him.
1: Now that you're here, you said it was a gray sedan for anyone who wasn't listening.
5: Gray sedan, four doors, four wheels.
0: Yeah, so, kind of boring, Tom.
5: So yeah, pretty much.
1: You know what?
0: He just didn't.
5: I'm not looking to attract attention. I want to just stealthily get by.
0: Just
5: want to
0: get the hell home, yeah.
1: Okay, that's a red flag right there. I don't want anyone to notice me.
0: So what
1: okay,
0: are your,
1: so
0: what, are your
1: what of Grayson? Grayson.
5: Grayson. Yeah. Sounds like a doctor.
1: Okay, nothing from either of you.
0: Okay.
1: Silver Surfer.
0: Okay.
5: Silver Surfer. Okay.
0: That sounds like a porno name.
1: What?
0: That just sounds
1: Excuse
0: weird.
1: Me. I did not mean to go that high. All I did right. not mean to reach that octave.
0: What's the last one you got? You got to do, but redeem yourself.
1: The Bullet.
0: The Bullet?
5: Oh, how about the Silver Bullet?
1: Okay, we
0: Except
1: can work
0: it's
1: on
0: not,
1: this.
0: But wait, but guys, it's gray, not silver.
1: But it looks silver.
0: How about 50 Shades?
1: Okay.
0: How about 50 Shades of Tom? How about that?
1: Grayson's not looking so bad now.
0: All right. Well, Tom's in handcuffs and he's got to get this report done.
1: Silver handcuffs?
5: That's right.
1: Oh, well, he'll be out of here on the silver bullet.
0: All right. Have you ever named the car? 1-800-283-101.5.
1: Here's fast traffic.
5: Well, there's a lot of cars right now on the Garden State Parkway getting up towards Clark. We have an accident on the northbound side. It's pretty slow from Woodbridge right up to 135. That crash in the left lane in southbound is jammed out of Union. This report sponsored by Mattress Firm. 36, still some slowdowns in Atlantic Highlands. Coming down to 516 on the southbound side, it's a crash with a down traffic signal. 72, Manahawkin, jammed each way to Mill Creek Road. A crash in the left lane. And they're still cleaning up a crash on 138 and Wall between 18 and the Garden State Parkway. 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Next report in 15 minutes from the All-American Auto Group Traffic Desk. 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
6: New Jersey 101.5 instant weather. We're still watching the sky and radar for spotty showers and thunderstorms to pop up. There is a chance for some gusty winds and pockets of heavy rain out there, although our atmosphere is not as juicy and primed for flooding as yesterday. Still something to watch. As we move into this evening, storms will go away, will turn dry with slow clearing overnight. Still pretty muggy with lows in the lower 70s. A more comfortable day tomorrow, but still a bit unsettled for the southern half of the state with clouds and a few showers. Partial sunshine to the north tomorrow. tomorrow, highs 80 to 85, mostly sunny in 80s on Sunday. From the Edison Heating and Cooling Weather Desk, I'm Chief Meteorologist Dan Zarrow.
1: 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Perth Amboy, 85. Fast traffic and instant weather every 15 minutes on New Jersey 101.5. 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
1: Coming up on 256 with Jeff Kaminsky and Kylie Moore, who has named a car? 1-800-283-101.5. And how did you name it?
0: Izzy in Palisades Park. You're in New Jersey, 101.5. No, Pine Lake Park. I'm sorry. Pine Lake Park.
15: Hey, good afternoon.
0: You're
15: what's
0: in
15: going
0: some
15: on?
0: Kind of park. Hey, hey, Izzy, what's
1: Izzy,
0: up?
1: Izzy, wherever you are.
0: Yeah, wherever the hell you are,
1: hope
0: Izzy,
1: you're doing
0: what's going
1: well.
0: On?
15: You guys aren't supposed to know where I am.
1: Oh, right. We did sign the NDA. I'm
0: That's
1: so
0: right.
1: sorry.
0: Yeah, yeah. We signed that non-disclosure. All right. So anyway, Izzy, what kind of names did you give a car?
15: Okay. So my first car I owned was a 09 Genesis. Uh-huh. That I called Jenny. Very basic.
1: Aww. Jenny Genesis, I like it.
15: Then I leased a Honda Ridgeline, and I called it Ridgy.
0: Yeah, okay.
15: Ridgy, or sometimes Rigid.
0: Mm-hmm.
15: And now I have a Honda CRV, so I was like asking my brother, "What do you think I should call it? Should I call it Crave or Curve?" So my brother's like, "Crave sounds cringe. Call it Curve."
1: I was gonna say, "Don't say Crave." Okay. You can't go up to a girl and be like, "I want to get you in my Crave."
0: Izzy, you might not be old enough to appreciate this dad joke, but the car you had, the Genesis that you nicknamed Jenny, how cool would it be if the license plate, you could get it 8675309? There's a song,
15: is that
0: you
15: like
0: see, Izzy. There's
15: a
0: song.
15: Song?
1: Yeah. 8675309.
0: Right. Because
15: I remember hearing that song. I have no idea what it means or anything
0: about it. It's the number for a girl
1: meets,
0: and the girl is named Jenny. And I'm now I'm just going to go fetal position in the corner now. Thank you, Izzy.
1: Oh, come on.
15: It would be hilarious.
1: Izzy, thank you so much for calling New Jersey 101.5.
0: Hey, I admit it was a dad joke, but I think that would be cool. If you're going to call your car Jenny, it would be cool to have the plate 8675309.
1: I agree, but also you could do a Genesis song if it is a Genesis.
0: You could.
1: Okay. Lori in Ford's here on New Jersey 101.5.
16: Hi. I named my last two cars. They were both Honda Pilots. The first one, the first time I drove her, I was going to work, and I was, as usual, habitually late. Mm-hmm. And I'm trying to fly, and the Beach Boys' Help Me Rhonda comes on the radio, and I'm in my car trying to calm myself down, and I start singing, "Help me, Honda, help me, Rhonda." There you go, Rhonda, my Honda. That's your name.
0: All right.
1: I actually love that. As a fan of that song, that's a very cute way of going about that.
0: I thought for sure it was going to have something to do with the fact that it was a pilot model. Like I was going to say, name it Sully or Maverick, something like that.
1: No, I'm all into help me, Honda. I will be thinking about that for the rest of the day. Lori, thank you for calling New Jersey 101.5.
0: Sandy in Edison is calling in. Hey, Sandy.
17: Hi.
0: Hi.
17: So I drive a 2021 Kia Soul, and it's dark gray.
0: Mm-hmm.
1: Kia Soul, dark gray.
0: Okay, a Kia Soul, dark gray.
1: I'm just going
0: dark gray.
1: Tom's Bullet.
17: Actually, it's called Tyson.
0: Why?
17: As in, because the day we took it for a test drive, we had to turn around, and we turned around in a dispensary parking lot. And I ran in and got a Tyson pre-roll, which we enjoyed, and then I purchased my car.
0: Well, okay.
1: You know what? Hell yeah.
0: I think that would be the information we needed. You presented this as if we should have figured it out from the color.
1: But
0: that was sneaky, Sandy.
1: Yeah, I like that. That was a real thinker. Sandy, thank you so much for calling New Jersey 101.5 and have a great weekend.
0: And it's always a good idea for those who haven't bought their first car yet. Yeah, to make a major purchase decision when you're blasted. Always a good idea to buy a car when you're high.
1: The thoughts of Jeff Miz here, not those of his co-host, Town Square Media, or station advertisers. We'll talk to you after the news.
0: Or even mine.
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18: It's 85 degrees at 3 o'clock. I'm Annette Petriccioni. A South River woman is recovering after her hands and a foot were cut off by her husband. On June 18, police responded to a home on Cam Avenue where they found a 35-year-old woman with multiple stab wounds, according to the Middlesex County Prosecutor's Office. The 46-year-old husband was pronounced dead at the scene after taking his own life. South River's mayor says the woman's severed foot and hands have been reattached at Cooper University Medical Center. New Jersey childcare advocates recently shared a blueprint urging lawmakers to help make childcare more affordable and accessible for every family that needs it. Start Strong New Jersey co-chair Winifred Smith Jenkins says early childhood educators must be compensated as well as professionals.
19: We need to build a no-cost, high-reward career pathway. So we need to ensure that early childhood educators have access to scholarships, apprenticeships, and earn-while-you-learn programs.
18: She says when families can't afford care and instead cut back hours or leave the workforce, the state's economy lost productivity and talent. A Little Egg Harbor woman with an attention-grabbing mugshot is charged with making an illicit Snapchat video.
20: Police say 25-year-old Victoria Ann Cranmer is charged with sexual assault and multiple child endangerment offenses involving a child younger than 13. Investigators say the case centers on a Snapchat video found on her phone. She's being held at Ocean County Jail. Her mugshot is going viral in New Jersey. See it at our website, nj1015.com. Rick Rickman, New Jersey, 101.5 News.
18: 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And Coldplay is being tapped to perform at the 2026 FIFA World Cup Final Halftime Show. It's taking place on July 19th at MetLife Stadium. The band will also join Madonna, Shakira, BTS, and Justin Bieber. The complete New Jersey 101.5 forecast is coming up now. New Jersey, fast traffic.
5: All right, we still have some Friday delays on the Parkway northbound side coming up towards 135 in Clark. An accident now moved to the shoulder. Southbound side is slow in Clark. Then again, you got more delays bunching up 109 to 105, and then pockets of traffic near exit 100, and then south of exit 98 down to 82. Lots of slowdowns. Turnpike is heavy each way into Elizabeth. 287 north bunching up at exit 1 to 3, and then from 8 up to 13. We also have some heavy rain coming through that stretch of 287 around Somerville through the Bound Brook area, too. Be careful about that. Worst of the Hudson River crossings, George Washington Bridge, a 20-minute delay. Tom Rivers, New Jersey, traffic north.
21: Tim Bonomo, New Jersey, traffic south. Well, let's start on Route 42 here in Ocean County in Manahawkin. East and west of Mill Creek Road, bumper to bumper, we have a crash. Takes out a left lane apiece in both directions there. Northbound 42 up to 295 congested. Northbound 295 seeing some company and brake lights up to Route 70. It's also a bit busy in Maple Shade as you head in the area of Route 73, right near Route 38. It's also slow traveling here at the Walt Whitman Bridge into the Great Garden State. And it's a little bit busy as well. Some brake lights on Route 1 on the southbound side, just south of 295 in the Lawrence Township area. Next report in 15 minutes. I'm Tim Bonomo on New Jersey 101.5.
6: New Jersey 101.5 instant weather. There is one little nuisance for the weekend. As a cold front lags over South Jersey, we will see some clouds and a few raindrops hang around tomorrow. Beyond that, we'll enjoy a few days of pleasant weather before our next heat wave probably kicks in by the middle of next week. Now, there's still a chance of a spotty shower and thunderstorm heading into this evening, then turning dry overnight with slow clearing. Still pretty muggy. Lows only fall into the lower 70s by morning. So tomorrow will be more comfortable as humidity falls. Partial sunshine to the north. Watch for those clouds and a few showers for the southern half of the state tomorrow. Highs 80 to 85. Mostly sunny on Sunday with pleasant highs in the lower to mid 80s. Sunny and seasonably warm Monday. Highs mid 80s. From the Edison Heating and Cooling Weather Desk, I'm Chief Meteorologist Dan Zarrow.
18: 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It's 85 degrees in Sebring, 83 in Morristown, and 84 in Red Bank. Next update hits at 3:30. 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
1: New Jersey Chime Time is 3:10. We are Dominski and Moore. I'm Kylie Moore.
0: And I'm Jeff Dominski. Our phone number is 1-800-283-101.5.
1: And we should probably point out that starting next week...
0: I meant to do this last hour, actually, but go ahead.
1: This will be the hour that we will be starting the show.
0: Right.
1: Because we have a whole new lineup coming up on Monday. Yes, you might have heard this little nobody called, what's his name? Is it Denise?
0: Denise Malloy.
1: Dennis Malloy is coming back.
0: Everybody mispronounces it as so, Dennis.
1: 6 to 10 will be Bill Spadia. 10 to 12 will be Dennis and Judy.
0: You're already confused.
1: 12 to 3. Well,
0: Lou and Michelle.
1: Will be Lou and Michelle from our sister station, 94 Through the Point. Now coming over here to the dark side. Mm-hmm. We will be on from 3 to 6. Then, of course, a Jersey Thing with Eric Scott at 6. And we will be driving to 11 from 7 to 11.
0: Right. So the new hours, 3 to 6, afternoon drive. And don't worry if you're... Let people know if they say, hey, I tuned them in at 2:30.
1: What
0: they
1: happened?
0: Were not. Right. No, we're not going anywhere. In fact, you're stuck with us for another 3 years because we just re-signed. But they have more for us to do. We're going to be start doing a podcast. We're going to be start doing videos. We're going to start doing social media stuff. So something had to give. Yeah, I mean, basically, time-wise. And
1: we only have so many hours in the day.
0: And Kylie said, but please, boss, don't make me stop doing those 10 articles a week for the website. And they said, oh, no worries, you'll still do them.
1: No,
0: and
1: they just never responded to my email, so I assume I have to still do them.
0: And she was like, thank God. No, so we will still be here, just 3 to 6, right here on New Jersey 101.5. But no, seriously, Monday's a big deal. Dennis Malloy back together with Judy Franco 10 to noon, as Kylie said, and that's going to be, I think the whole week is going to be pretty special, actually, because there's probably going to be a lot of people that maybe even didn't catch the news yet, and they're going to be realizing it next week, and so there's probably going to be a lot of welcome backs. And Lou and Michelle, those guys are great. We had them on when that was announced.
1: Lou Russo, Michelle Polenta.
0: Yeah, to be more formal about it.
1: Yeah, I know we know them, but in case people don't.
0: Right, but the show is called Lou and Michelle, and they're great, too. They have been on here before. I believe they've even filled in for us over sometime in the last 2 years.
1: I'll believe it.
0: I'm quite sure they have, and other shows as well. Certainly Michelle Polenza, she used to work with Dennis Malloy for a while.
1: She did nights here.
0: That's when Judy had left for a while.
1: Which is why we're calling this Dennis and Judy 3.0.
0: Yeah,
1: it's not 2.0, it's 3.0.
0: Right, it's got to be, right? Because Judy had left and then came back. And then Dennis left and then he's coming. It's like, well, you can't keep track of anything around here. Yeah.
1: Meyer.
0: And EJ, don't fear. If you were enjoying the Judy and EJ show for the last nearly a year, he's still going to be on weekends. He's going to be playing music.
1: He's going to be filling in when people are off.
0: He will be, right. He'll still be doing talk, doing fill-ins. And he's going back into management now. So he will probably be the reason we will eventually be fired.
1: Cool.
0: I'm pretty sure it will come from EJ.
1: So you can give your thanks and praises to him.
0: Right. So start your hate mail to EJ now. Just in advance.
1: As he's on vacation. He comes
0: He'll
1: back.
0: He'll be so confused.
1: He comes back from a week at the cabin just to be like, oh, what did Jeff and Kylie do?
0: I didn't fire them. What are they? He'll be so confused.
1: Who did they piss off?
0: No, we're friends with all these people, so we're just joking around. But yeah, starting Monday, that's all the new stuff. All right, still to come, we're going to be giving prizes away in the 5 o'clock hour. We'll tell you more about that. Because of the passing of Bonnie Tyler, we're going to be doing best karaoke songs later. That's going to be a fun hour.
1: Ugh, rest in power.
0: Right now, I have a question. And this is not out of the news or anything. It's just because my girlfriend is buying a condo. And she started doing this thing where she's collecting beach badges. And at first I thought, like beach badges? But then she explained, these can go back many, many, many years. These are often... artistic, because a lot of the older ones anyway used to have some like very, very cool designs put on them, you know, pictures, drawings, whatever. And they're like, some of them could be like little works of art. And then I was like, all right, I'm kind of coming around. And she's turning it. It's both a collection and she's got a pretty good start to it. I'm not quite sure how many, but apparently a lot. And she's going to be putting them into like under glass in frames.
1: Oh, and, that's cool.
0: Right, and multiple ones, because the way she's going to decorate this new place she's getting, it's going to be kind of like beach theme with like various things, mm-hmm. like shells here, this there, whatever. She loves the beach.
1: How and, original.
0: And what? Because everybody does that? Yeah. Well, I don't know. But the collection is something that I always respect and I can never do. I don't have the discipline to ever follow through with a collection. I have told myself, you know, it would be a cool thing to collect, and I'll have this thought, and then damn it, I can never do it.
1: Well, like
0: I can't
1: what?
0: Sustain. Oh, well, okay. This goes all the way back to when I was a kid. And I wish I had done it. The very first
1: thing. Well, there
0: thing, you go. The very, but yeah, I don't have it in me. I don't have the discipline. I don't have the patience.
1: Pull the trigger.
0: The very first thing that I thought, well, they don't even really make them anymore, in a good way anyway. Back when they had TV guides, it was like that actual little miniature magazine that you would buy at the impulse racks at supermarkets.
1: Is that the one that would tell you what shows were happening at what time?
0: Exactly.
1: Oh, kids, ask your grandparents.
0: Oh, it's old. It's old. And I was just a kid. I'm probably like 9 or 10, maybe, mm-hmm. something like that. And I thought to myself, I'm going to start collecting these, because it was not only all the TV shows that were on at the time, it was articles about the current shows, articles about the current TV stars, other things.
1: Were Ross and Rachel on a break?
0: Things like that, right. And had somebody collected them and really preserved them, it would almost be like a time capsule of pop culture. That's what I thought, even at a young age, at 10, I thought, over 40 years, this would actually be really cool. You could kind of like see like the arc of pop culture and television in America, right? And so I started my collection, and I got up to, you're going to be impressed by this, I got up to one, and by week two, I was like, I'm not doing this. I got nowhere with it. I have absolutely no discipline or patience to do a collection of anything. Nothing. I can't do it. I don't have it in me. But I respect people who do. And so that's why I thought this beach badge thing was kind of cool. And apparently some of them can be worth a lot of money if you get like some of the old ones. But whether it's like old beer bottles, whether it's bumper stickers, I mean, it could be damn near anything. I don't care if you have a toothpick collection. What have you collected in your life? Tell us about it. 1-800-283-101.5.
1: 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Here's fast traffic.
5: All right, the traffic on the turnpike is slowing down a bit. We had a crash in the truck lanes, was blocking one lane. They've moved that off to the shoulder now, but the traffic is still on the slow side. 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Parkway still with a crash. It's on the shoulder, though. North at 135, southbound bunching up 109 to 105, and then heading from 98 down to 82. Slow pockets along the way. Stormy weather in some places like in Piscataway look to be getting a deluge right now, and you've got slowdowns on 287 north at exit 8 to 13 and south coming at exit 13. Also 206 very busy in Hillsboro, and 202 east coming down to the Somerville Circle. Tom Rivers, New Jersey traffic north.
21: Tim Bonomo, New Jersey traffic south. Let's start on 72 in Ocean County, east and west Mill Creek Road. Left lane taken out a piece for an accident there in Manahawkin. Elsewhere in Monmouth at Wall, 138, right near 195, eastbound to Allenwood Road. Shoulder blocked there for another collision. Route 35 in Holmdel, also seeing another accident just north of Union Ave. Blocks out one lane. A down pole also reported in the area. Southbound 295, a little bit busy as you head towards the Route 73 area. And also on 73, right near 38, we are congested in the Maple Shade vicinity. Route 1 south of 295, crowding up there both directions as well. Next report in 15 minutes from the Earth Treasures Fine Jeweler Traffic Desk. I'm Tim Bonomo on New Jersey 101.5.
6: New Jersey 101.5 instant weather. We're still watching the sky and radar for spotty showers and thunderstorms to pop up. There is a chance for some gusty winds and pockets of heavy rain out there, although our atmosphere is not as juicy and primed for flooding as yesterday. Still something to watch. As we move into this evening, storms will go away. We'll turn dry with slow clearing overnight. Still pretty muggy with lows in the lower 70s. A more comfortable day tomorrow, but still a bit unsettled for the southern half of the state with clouds and a few showers. Partial sunshine to the north tomorrow.
22: tomorrow, highs 80 to 85, mostly sunny in 80s on Sunday. From the Edison Heating and Cooling Weather Desk, I'm Chief Meteorologist Dan Zarrow.
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0: Yeah, I know. 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
1: Two SNL references, by the way.
0: Yep. 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
0: Other than divorces, I don't really collect anything. So lawyer bills. We want to hear what you have collected. Now, seriously though, because I think it's sometimes they can be fun to hear about because some of them are so peculiar, weird things. Like there will be people, I swear to God, who probably collect like Q-tips and cotton swabs.
1: Oh,
0: somebody. No, I don't even mean used. I just mean new. Like, you know, off-brand, this brand, Q-tip brand, baby brand, whatever. There's somebody in the country that does this. I guarantee you. There's somebody out there that collects napkin holders from diners. There's people will collect anything. What have you collected? 1-800-283-101.5.
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4: Hey, guys. How are you?
1: Hey Craig. We're good.
4: So, there's a little story. When I was in, I think, in first or second grade, when my dad would drink a beer, he used to take the bottle cap and bend it in half. Mm-hmm. So I used to collect the bottle cap, and it was show and tell, and I brought a beer bottle cap collection in, and that night just so happened to be parent-teacher night.
1: No!
4: So when my parents showed up, they came in, and then my dad's face just went white. He felt so terrible.
0: Well, you had no idea the implication here. You
4: were
0: just an innocent kid.
1: It was just daddy's happy juice. He didn't know.
0: Did the teacher say anything to your dad about it?
4: I don't remember that part of the story. I wish I did.
0: Right?
1: I feel like if she did, you would have known.
4: Yeah, now, that's true.
0: Now, did your dad switch up the brands of beer he would drink?
4: Miller High Life.
0: It was all, so you just brought in a buttload of Miller High Life.
4: It was probably like a half a gallon Ziploc bag full.
0: Oh,
1: these are all of daddy's caps.
0: Half a gallon.
1: The more he gives me, the happier he is.
4: Yeah, it was out of control.
0: A half a gallon bag of bent Miller High Life bottle caps. Would that represent like 2 weeks, 4 weeks of drinking, a season?
4: That was probably months. I don't know.
0: Hopefully.
4: You drank a decent amount, but I don't think you drank that much.
1: I have seen people make like a coffee table out of bottle caps.
0: Yeah, where you, like, Craig didn't do that.
1: No. But, you know, I'm just saying for a future arts and craft.
0: I know.
1: How they have like, what is, I don't even know what it is. You pour the plastic, the glass, whatever. I don't know
0: how you do it, but right.
1: You pour something on it, and then you have the coffee table full of the bottle caps. I always found that to be very cool. Craig, if you're looking for something to do over the summer, if you get bored, there's your craft. Thank you for calling in.
0: I want to use the word lucite, and I have no idea if I'm wrong about that. Like a clear thing that could pour, but then will harden. I have no idea if I'm using the right word.
1: Say it confidently, I'll believe you, because I also don't know.
0: Like a lucite mold, and you put, But no.
1: Bottle cap coffee table how, ? Is what I'm going to Google.
0: He just brings in a bag of discarded bottle caps. That's awesome, man. Hey, man, listen, at least it wasn't hypodermic needles, you know? It could have been worse.
1: Oh, no, that was the next year. Right? You have to work up to it.
0: Really? All right, so we're talking about things people have collected. 1-800-283-101.5.
1: Kevin, you're on New Jersey 101.5. Hey.
14: Hey, guys, how are you?
1: Good.
14: Could it be resin?
0: Could it be what?
1: Oh, resin. What you pour.
0: Oh, you're going back to the...
1: again, Kevin, say anything confidently. I will believe whatever anyone says.
0: I will believe that more than what I said, yes.
14: Well, you were in the right direction with lucite or lucan or, you know, a clear liquid.
0: Yeah,
14: okay,
0: yeah.
14: Because they made windows on it.
0: Yeah,
14: okay,
0: there you go.
14: Anyway, I collect bus paraphernalia.
0: Okay.
1: Bus paraphernalia?
0: This is cool. And what do you mean? How do you mean?
1: Yeah, what?
14: I drove transit for 45 years. I did New York commuter for 28 years, and then I did local transit.
0: Right. 17.
14: I have hat badges. I have uniform pins. I have schedules. I have miniatures of four of all the types of buses I drove over my 45 year career.
0: Oh, that's cool.
1: Where do you keep this collection?
14: It's in my house. I call it Kev's Corner.
1: Aww.
14: You know, because
0: yeah,
14: it has Go ahead.
0: Do you have any parts of buses themselves, like, say, like a sun visor of a bus or a side view mirror of a bus?
1: A seatbelt.
0: A seatbelt of a bus.
14: I used to, but I had to get rid of a lot of stuff when I moved. But I do currently have a, what they call the tachograph, Sanjamo, which used to sit on the dashboard, used to insert a disc in, and it would record your miles per hour.
0: Oh, that's
14: and
0: cool.
14: And the amount of hours, you know, it had the speedometer at the top, and it had a wind-up clock in it, and you would insert your tach card, and you'd put it in. And then inside, as you were driving, there were needles inside that would show the speed you were doing, and it would move and progress. The clock would progress.

0: or in Switzerland.
1: Days after he signed an extension with the Devils, NHL captain Nico Hischier was back in his home country for summer break when a family of four got caught in their small inflatable boat near a dam. Hischier reportedly helped Swiss police to safely pull the boat to shore. One witness described him as heroic, but Hischier downplayed his role and said he was just grateful nobody was injured. Rick Rickman, New Jersey, 101.5 News.
0: And she's been a doctor, a pilot, and even ran for president. And now Barbie's going somewhere new on a postage stamp. The U.S. Postal Service is partnering with Mattel on a collection of stamps featuring the iconic fashion doll through the years. Dressed for 10 iconic careers from soccer player to astronaut, the Barbie Forever stamps will be available at post offices in New Jersey starting tomorrow. And that's your New Jersey 101.5 News Flash. Here's Fast Traffic.
2: Still dealing with a crash on the shoulder of the Parkway North at 135 in Clark. You've got some southbound delays in pockets coming down towards 109 and 105 and again south of 98 and 82. 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Turnpike traffic still a bit slow, especially north on the truck lanes at 14. A crash on the shoulder. 287 has gotten very busy both directions and exit 13. A longer northbound delay, though. 206 delays in Hillsboro. 18 is jammed south New Brunswick down to East Brunswick. And if you're leaving New Jersey, the worst of it across the Hudson, the George Washington Bridge, close to a 20-minute delay. Tom Rivers, New Jersey traffic north.
3: Tim Bonomo, New Jersey traffic south. Still seeing an accident on 72 in Manahawk in both directions. Mill Creek Road takes out a left lane there in Ocean County, and we're busy. Good news on 138 in Wall Township in Monmouth. Accident cleared right near the Garden State Parkway and 195 eastbound approaching Allenwood Road. That moves better. Just watch out for a down traffic signal southbound on 36 in Monmouth County near Leonardville Road. That slows us down a little bit extra time. And we're also moving slowly on 73 northbound Fox Meadow Drive. We do have another down pull in the area in Maple Shade. Right lane and the off ramp are closed. Now the turnpike in 295, it is a busy ride traveling here on the southbound side south of Route 38 down to Route 70. The Walt Whitman Bridge into the Great Garden State jammed up there. Traffic every 15 minutes. I'm Tim Bonomo on New Jersey 101.5.
4: New Jersey 101.5 instant weather. The majority of this mid-July weekend looks good. Typical summertime temperatures. Humidity will be going down. Increasing sunshine. More dry hours than wet ones, although one part of the state will have to watch out for some raindrops here. As we move into this evening, our current batch of spot showers and thunderstorms will go away, and then we'll see slowly clearing skies overnight. It's still going to be pretty muggy for now, lows in the lower 70s, but tomorrow humidity drops a bit. We'll see highs 80 to 85, pretty good for midsummer. Partial sunshine to the north tomorrow, but the southern half of the state, that's where we'll see lingering clouds and a few showers. Sunday looks great, mostly sunny, highs lower to mid-80s. From the Edison Heating and Cooling Weather Desk, I'm Chief Meteorologist Dan Zarrow.
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5: Thank you very much, Annette. So real quick before you go, because we're talking about collections, things people collect, what yes. Do people have? I have my collection of playbills. I know you're also a Broadway girly. Are you a big collector of things?
0: So the only thing that I collect is Hugh Jackman memorabilia.
5: I could have predicted that, but I'm sorry. What do you have?
0: So I have three things that are pretty, I think are cool. Other people might disagree, but naming them very quickly. During The Music Man, which was on Broadway in 2023.
5: Yeah.
0: So the producers of the show gave the entire company a like letter jacket, you know, like you like the football cap and would wear.
5: Yeah.
0: It's blue and white. So I have that, and it's signed by both Hugh and Sutton. There were a couple extra that were left over, and they auctioned them off. So I have that, which is actually kind of cool, right? Mm. It's cool.
5: I would love that.
0: Yeah, and then I also have a signed Wolverine t-shirt, and the reason that's pretty rare is because he normally doesn't sign a lot of Wolverine stuff, but he said to me, quote, I know this won't end up on eBay if I sign it for you, so I'll do it for you.
5: Damn.
0: So I have that. And then the other really cool thing I have is there is an ornament maker who is quite famous. He actually sold his company, but he's a big fan of the Music Man. And he came to the show and he gave the entire company Music Man ornaments, Christmas ornaments that are like, you know, just done for the company.

0: 76 Trombones?
1: Right. And so it is. It's actually the jacket from 76 Trombones. And Hugh's assistant, who my whole group knows, gave, there was some extra and gave some of them to us. So that's actually pretty cool.
0: Okay, so no one has to top a Hugh Jackman collection?
1: Jeff's looking at you're me sure, like I should be committed.
2: You're sure there's not a fourth thing, which would be Hugh himself in the trunk of your car right now?
1: I wish that I had Hugh himself in the trunk of the car, but no.
0: Yeah, I'm sorry, I'm going to isolate that audio.
2: I know you'd take good care of him if you did.
0: But. God forbid he goes missing, I'm isolating that audio.
1: Yes, that's correct.
2: All right, we're talking. Thank you, Annette. We're talking about stuff that people have collected. Can you add anything to this? 1-800-283-101.5.
0: Gavin in South Amboy, you're on New Jersey 101.5. Hey, Gavin.
3: Hey, how's it going?
0: Good.
3: I'm a first-time caller, long-time listener. Been listening pretty much all my life.
0: Oh, that's so sweet. Thank you.
3: So the main things I collect are bottle caps, like the first guy. Except most of them aren't beer bottles.
2: What is it? Like anything other than beer? Like, is it always soda? Is it juice? Is it like, what is it?
3: It's mostly like those Stewart sodas.
2: Oh, okay.
3: You can get from ShopRite and whatnot.
2: Okay, yeah.
3: But
2: yeah.
3: Littered in there's a couple of beer bottle caps from like caps I found on the beach or
0: going
3: down the road.
0: From a I got the beer bottles from a friend. But you said that was the first thing.
3: Yeah, I got them from a friend.
0: Exactly. What's the other thing you collect?
3: Like those pop Funko figures.
0: Funko Pops.
2: Funko Pops are huge.
0: I have
2: for
0: a few
2: collecting.
0: Myself. What do you have?
3: They span from like all different types of things. I know I have a Garrett Cole pop figure. I have Marty McFly in the DeLorean.
0: yes.
3: I have a couple from Fallout. So like some guys and some enemies from that game.
0: I am just getting into the Funko Pop game. I have two from Jaws and three from Wet Hot American Summer. But my sister's a big Funko Pop girly.
2: For those who don't know, most people who buy Funko Pops and give them as a gift or whatever, people never even open the boxes.
0: I have not opened. Have you, Gavin?
3: Most of them I have. There's only
2: you
3: one.
2: You have? Oh my God, I'm shocked.
3: Haven't opened.
2: Because my kids, have bought these for their friends and vice versa. And everybody that I knew, they just leave them in the box. And I think part of the thinking is they will become valuable. And I was just looking this up as you were talking about it. There is one. Now, I don't know if it's still the most expensive. But at one point, anyway, the most expensive Funko Pop was this Willy Wonka and Oompa Loompa two-pack, and the price range of value is anywhere from $15,000 to $100,000.
0: I never would have
3: guessed
0: that.
3: Oh, my Lord.
2: Yep. That's off the website.
3: That's ridiculous.
2: That's off the website, vaultedcollection.com. That's what it says you could get.
0: No, I'm going to back Evan up. That is ridiculous. Gavin, right? Thank you so much for calling New Jersey 101.5. Don't make this a one-time phone call. Don't be a stranger.
2: Yeah, no, it's cool talking to you. All right, so what about you? 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
10: 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Something that started as a normal conversation is now completely out of control. You're going to want to hear this.
11: Why do you collect it? We're screaming about it. We're arguing.
12: All right. We're... Yeah, it's often so much more innocent than what that one rejoin says we're doing. All right, yeah, so we're just, we're curious what people have collected in their life. And did you keep up with it? Or were you lame like me? Did you start collecting something and then you're like, nah, I only made it a week with my TV guides. Pat in Wall, you're on New Jersey, 101.5.
13: Hi, hey. I collect antique sewing machines. You know, the ones with the little treadle?
11: Yeah.
12: With their little what?
11: With the treadle.
13: Treadle. That's how you
12: What's
13: run
12: a treadle?
13: It. It's not electrified. It's manual power to run it.
12: Oh, is the treadle the... I'm just intellectually curious.
13: It's the pedal at the bottom where you put both feet.
12: So you're kind of like pumping it.
13: Correct.
12: I did not know that was called a treadle.
11: What?
12: Okay.
13: It's called a treadle.
11: What made you start collecting those?
13: I started collecting. I got the first one probably about 30 years ago, and I've collected a total of 8, and I refurbish them so they're functioning.
11: And
13: then anything with spare parts, my husband and I made nightstands out of the legs and the pedal for, you know, by putting butcher block in place of where the machine would be.
14: Yeah.
13: And then the lamps are made out of spool pins, which are industrial wooden pins that they used to use, you know, in the machines.
14: Yeah.
13: We use those for the lamp shaft. And it's attached to the butcher block tabletop.
12: Where do you find them? Do you just go around
13: it's
12: to
13: really
12: antique
13: tough.
12: Stores?
13: It's really tough.
12: Honestly, because I mean, most people, even with modern day machines, most people aren't sewing anymore.
13: Yeah, I found the last one I purchased, I probably purchased about 12 years ago.
12: Wow.
13: And because I am actually overstocked with them, I don't really look anymore.
12: Yeah.
13: But if I find parts and stuff, I always get those.
12: Huh.
13: You can find them. If you're diligent enough, you can find them. But I got to tell you, they're not worth anything if you want to sell them.
12: Oh, they're not. I was about to ask you if they were and if you would ever sell them, but they're really not. This is just kind of like
13: a scrap metal effect than they are in actual value.
12: No kidding. See, now that surprises me. You would think because they're rare, you would think that they would be worth something.
13: But I love them because I am a seamstress. I do a lot of sewing. And that's why it fascinated me to start collecting them. So I've used them. I keep them up so that they're usable, but nobody really wants them.
11: No, that's sweet. That's a very wholesome thing to collect.
12: You know? Yeah.
11: And like I said, different. you're just in it for the love of the game.
12: Yeah.
11: Pat, thank you for calling New Jersey 101.5.
12: I like the game. Yeah, the antique sewing machine game. Oh, it's cutthroat. I tell you.
11: The love of the seam?
12: No, I like the game. The love of the game. I like it. All right, we're talking about things people collected, and the stranger the better. 1-800-283-101.5.
11: 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Here's fast traffic.
15: All right, starting to see a lot of that Friday traffic bound for the shore on the parkway, and that's especially tough as you get south of 105 in pockets all the way back down past the Tom River tolls. In fact, all the way down exit 77, it is running slower than usual. 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Text radio to 83393. Turnpike still very busy north up to exit 14, a crash on the shoulder. 287 has been dealing with delays north at exit 1 to 3, then 8 to 13, and south coming at exit 13. Could catch some rain showers along the way, too. Leaving New Jersey, 20 plus at the George Washington Bridge, 15 minutes of the Lincoln Tunnel, 10 of the Holland, most of that from 1 to 9. Tom Rivers, New Jersey, traffic north.
16: Tim Bonomo, New Jersey, traffic south. Let's start here in Maple Shade, Route 73, northbound Fox Meadow Drive. It's bumper to bumper. It's a down pole. We have a right lane and off ramp taken out there. And on the southbound side, a lot of folks taking a peek, and we're seeing some rubbernecking in the area you want to avoid. Southbound 295, New Jersey Turnpike, gets congested just south of Route 38, heading down to Route 70. For a couple miles, we're seeing pockets of stop and go. Walt Whitman Bridge into the Great Garden State, jammed up there. Southbound 42, south of 295, it's congested. Next report in 15 minutes from the Earth Treasures Fine Jewelers Traffic Desk. I'm Tim Bonomo on New Jersey 101.5.
17: New Jersey 101.5 instant weather. We're still watching the sky and radar for spotty showers and thunderstorms to pop up. There is a chance for some gusty winds and pockets of heavy rain out there, although our atmosphere is not as juicy and primed for flooding as yesterday. Still something to watch. As we move into this evening, storms will go away, will turn dry with slow clearing overnight, still pretty muggy with lows in the lower 70s. A more comfortable day tomorrow, but still a bit unsettled for the southern half of the state with clouds and a few showers. Partial sunshine to the north tomorrow, highs 80 to 85, mostly sunny in 80s on Sunday. From the Edison Heating and Cooling Weather Desk, I'm Chief Meteorologist Dan Zarrow.
11: 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Ooh, that's steamy. Salem, 86. Monroe, 85. Fast traffic and instant weather every 15 minutes on New Jersey 101.5. 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
12: New Jersey 101.5. We're about 5 minutes away from the top of the hour, and we're going to have news then. We're going to be talking about the passing of Bonnie Tyler and karaoke songs in the 4 o'clock hour. We're going to be giving prizes away in the 5 o'clock hour. We got a lot going on right now. What have you ever collected? 1-800-283-101.5.
24: 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Hi, Hunter. You're on New Jersey 101.5.
25: Hey, can you hear me?
24: Yeah, you're good.
12: Yeah.
25: Hey, so I live in Georgia. I'm from Jersey, but I live in Georgia right now with my wife and my kid.
12: So you're listening on the app, I'm Navy. Assuming. Obviously.
25: Yeah.
12: Okay.
24: Oh, nice.
12: All right.
24: I know that's not what you were calling in about, Hunter, but when you see calling from Georgia, you got to ask.
12: Yeah. It's different.
24: So what do you collect?
25: So I collect like Coca-Cola memorabilia. And the reason why I called in was because I first heard the guy talk about the bottle caps. and then that other guy talked about like the what is it, the Funko Pops?
12: Yeah.
25: And he mentioned Fallout, and I was like, all right, now it's my time to shine. I collect Coca-Cola memorabilia because of the game Fallout, and

0: like it's amazing because I'm active duty Navy, and you have to imagine how like worldwide Coca-Cola is.
1: Oh and, yeah.
0: Like my collection fills my entire garage.
2: No kidding.
0: No joking at all.
1: So does this mean that a lot of the things you picked up while in the Navy literally were gotten from many different countries?
0: Yeah. So main from Japan, Germany, Russia when they were still allowed to sell Coca-Cola products.
1: Yeah.
0: My wife's Colombian, so I have actual genuine Colombian Coke in my garage.
1: Coca-Cola.
2: See, I was going to ask.
0: Yeah. Oh, yeah. Coca-Cola.
1: I mean, when you say Colombian Coke, you know, I'm hearing Scarface lines, you know what I mean?
2: See, I was going to ask.
0: I was going to ask how your wife
2: feels about this, but she seems to be on board.
0: Oh, no, not at all.
2: No.
1: Oh, what? It's taking up too much space, she thinks?
0: Yeah, that's why I'm in the truck right now, listening to you guys on the radio in the truck.
2: All right, Mrs. Hunter, if you're listening, I think it's a very fine collection.
1: Yeah, no, it is cool. It is cool. Now, all right, if you're in Georgia, have you gone to that Coca-Cola museum in Atlanta?
0: I have been several times, and actually, I got a story about that. A short story. I know you're at the top of the hour. Short story.
1: Yeah, real quick, real fast.
0: In like 2017, before I enlisted, I was living in Hilton Head, South Carolina, and my wife or then girlfriend, she came down to visit. We went to the Coca-Cola factory in Atlanta, and at the point, I was mixing Orange Fanta and Vanilla Coke because it would make like an orange creamsicle. I told somebody there, and then a year later is when Orange Vanilla Coke came out, and I refused to drink it to this day because they stole my idea.
1: That's hysterical.
2: That might have to be something we talk about next week because that's very funny.
1: Yes, things you invented that you didn't get the credit.
2: Hunter, thank you so much for calling New Jersey 101.5.
1: Karen in Pennsylvania, you're in New Jersey 101.5. Hey, Karen, we have about 1 minute for your story.
3: Hey, guys, how are you? Good. I collect salt and pepper shakers.
2: Oh, that's cute. I like that.
3: And let me tell you, it's fabulous. My grandmother had a collection. Of course, after she passed, I did not get them. One of her daughters did. So I started a collection when I was 19. I now have hundreds and hundreds of them, and they're gorgeous.
2: Okay.
3: I know. So,
2: with 30 seconds here, what's your absolute favorite pairing?
3: Oh, maybe Marilyn Monroe. Marilyn Monroe is sitting on a cushion, a heart-shaped cushion. The top comes off. A little heart, and then a bottom heart stays on. So one's salt and one's pepper.
2: That's
3: one of my favorites.
2: For someone who does not like at all think otherwise about salt and pepper shakers, I am genuinely tickled by.
1: Yeah, you are beaming right now.
2: It's so cute.
1: I don't know how, but you've made Kylie's day right now.
2: I love it. Karen, thank you for calling New Jersey 101.5.
1: All right, we've got a news straight ahead. We're going to be talking about best karaoke songs, if you can think of one. Oh, and I've got a top 10 list. We'll see what you think is good, if most people think it's good. 1-800-283-101.5.
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5: It's 84 degrees at 4 o'clock. I'm Erin Vogt. A 26-year-old Gloucester County man takes a plea deal after being charged with 24 counts of sexual assault and manufacturing child sex abuse images. William McCray of Monroe Township in Gloucester County was arrested back in December. In October, a minor victim had reported abuse to police. A second victim was then identified, followed by others from photos, videos, and messages. At sentencing in November, the state will recommend 15 years in prison, plus an additional 3 years to be served consecutively, plus lifetime parole supervision and registration with the state as a sex offender under Megan's Law. 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While the demand for ebooks is rising, so are the prices that libraries have to pay to offer them. Jenny Poo, director of the Hoboken Public Library, says libraries pay more than double the print cost for ebooks, and every digital license that they pay for expires after just 2 years, or after a certain number of checkouts, which forces them to repurchase the same popular titles again and again.
6: Then we, libraries, pay the full price again. So we're spending

0: more every year, and we're back to zero every 2 years. And libraries have no ability to negotiate the price or the terms. A handful of publishers set all that, and libraries either accept it or we can't offer that book.
1: State Senator Andrew Zwicker has introduced a bill that would restrict publishers from entering licensing agreements with libraries that limit a library's lending practice and limit how many times that a library can loan an ebook. Among critics of that proposal, the Association of American Publishers, which says it raises legal concerns. And crews are again draining the Lincoln Memorial's reflecting pool as President Donald Trump's problem-plagued effort to renovate the site pushes past his initial July 4th deadline. Within weeks of the project, the water went green with algae while pieces of the new paint coating started peeling off the bottom. Trump blamed the peeling on vandalism, while critics suggest it's a case of poorly done repairs. Now the Lester Glenn Business Report. Stocks end the week a bit higher. Home sales for the month of June are coming in lower than expected. According to the National Association of Realtors, sales of previously owned homes in June dropped over 2% from May. The median price of an existing home sold in June was $440,600. And home sales were down in June month over month everywhere on a regional level except in the Northeast. On Wall Street, at the closing bell, the Dow was up about 173 points. 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The complete New Jersey 101.5 forecast is coming up now. New Jersey Fast Traffic.
2: Lots of slowdowns on 287 north at exit 1 to 3, exit 7 to 13. If you're south on 287, jam near exit 13, then again from exit 8 down to 3, and south of exit 2 right down to the turnpike. Some stormy weather now moving through the Old Bridge East Brunswick area. Expect that to affect you on Route 18 and also Route 1 crowding up through Edison. Parkway, the worst stretch is going south at exit 98 down to 82. 70 has slowdowns through Brick and Lakewood, and 72 east is jammed Route 9 area down to the Mill Creek Road vicinity in Stafford Township, but crash clean up in the left lane. Leaving New Jersey, as much as 30 minutes at both the George Washington Bridge and the Holland Tunnel, 15 minutes at the Lincoln Tunnel. Tom Rivers, New Jersey traffic north.
3: Tim Bonomo, New Jersey traffic south. Let's start on the turnpike, jammed up there on the southbound side, just south of Route 38 down to Route 70. As you head through Mount Laurel, it's a slow ride. Elsewhere, Route 73 and Maple Shade, still bumper to bumper there on the northbound side. Fox Meadow Drive, right lane and the off ramp are closed for a down pull. It affects both directions. A lot of folks on the southbound side taking a peek at the action, slowing us down. Elsewhere on Route 1, northbound near 13 over to Route 32 at Bridge Street, left lane blocked for a broken down vehicle there. And heading into the Great Garden State, the Walt Whitman Bridge, bumper to bumper through that stretch. 295, not too bad, just a little slow southbound as you head towards Route 42. Traffic every 15 minutes. I'm Tim Bonomo on New Jersey 101.5.
4: New Jersey 101.5 instant weather. Here comes the weekend, and there's one little nuisance in the forecast here. A cold front lags over South Jersey, and we're looking at some clouds and a few raindrops hanging around tomorrow. Beyond that, we'll enjoy a few days of pleasant weather before our next heat wave probably kicks in by the middle of next week. Now, tonight will dry out and slowly clear out. It's still going to be pretty muggy overnight. Lows only fall into the lower 70s. And then tomorrow, humidity drops a bit, so it's going to be more comfortable. High temperatures 80 to 85 with partial sunshine for the northern half of the state. Clouds and a few showers tomorrow for the southern half of the state. Sunday, mostly sunny and pleasant. Highs in the lower to mid 80s. Sunny and seasonably warm Monday. Monday, highs mid-80s. From the Edison Heating and Cooling Weather Desk, I'm Chief Meteorologist Dan Zarro.
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12: New Jersey Chime Time. It is 4:11 on a Friday, and we are Dominski and Moore. I'm Jeff Dominski.
13: I'm Kylie Moore.
12: Just a quick reminder if you normally listen this hour, nothing really changes for you. But if you listen kind of like throughout the day, starting Monday, big lineup change here. We will still be here, but our hours are going to be 3 to 6 because we now have to add to our duties social media stuff, video things. We have to start doing a weekly podcast. We have to change the oil in the boss's car. We've got to mow the lawn. We've got to do the
13: jokes
12: dishes.
13: On him. I don't know how to do it.
12: That'll be on me. We got to reshingle the roof. We have a lot more to do. So we're gonna start.
13: Are we in charge of getting rid of the mouse?
12: They think they've got, they think they've got the mouse, but there's never one mouse. I'm telling you, if there was one, there are more. I don't know why everybody in this building thinks it was only one mouse. I mean, that's ridiculous. There's no way it was only one mouse.
13: Yeah.
12: Anyway.
13: We'll see.
12: But the Lou and Michelle show, Lou Russo and Michelle Polenza, they start Monday as well from 12 until 3. So we're not going to be here in the 2 o'clock hour. They will. And then coming back to the station, Dennis Malloy paired again with Judy Franco. That is going to be running. That's a 2-hour show from 10
13: until... Yeah, we'll see how those two get along.
12: Yeah, the first 30 or so years was just sort of a... That was the honeymoon period.
13: Trial run.
12: Right, right. That was the honeymoon period. Exactly, exactly. But anyway, big things happening starting Monday, so we hope you're here. Our phone number is 1-800-283-101.5. And were you sad when you heard the news about Bonnie Tyler?
13: Yes, absolutely.
12: Were you?
13: Because this is a favorite belted out song of mine.
7: Turn around.
13: For anyone who didn't know, Bonnie Tyler passed away yesterday.

0: this is proving the point I'm about to make.
1: I need you more than ever.
0: You can't not do it.
1: And if you only hold,
2: I can't.
0: Yeah. Look at you. Look at you.
2: I can't not.
1: And we'll only be making it right.
0: And she doesn't even do cocaine.
1: We'll never be wrong. Together we can this take is, it to the end of the line.
0: This is just Kylie.
1: Love is like a shadow.
0: Oh my God.
2: Look, if Judy and EJ can do the Bee Gees, I can do Bonnie Tyler.
0: Well, at least you're actually singing.
2: True.
0: It's a...
2: Okay, last part.
0: Okay, here we go.

0: Lips of the heart.
1: She's even doing that thing, like, she's, like, facially acting it out, you know?
0: Are there hand motions?
1: She's like, yeah. Oh, yeah, yeah. She's like...
0: No, I was...
1: She's acting like she's on stage.
0: I was very, very upset to hear about the passing of Bonnie Tyler.
2: Yeah, yeah. That was, I guess, her biggest hit. It was not her big first hit, though. A few years before that, like 6 years before that came out in 1983, I think it was, I want to say it was 77, she had a song called It's a Heartache. It's a heartache.
0: Which Tom Rivers says is a better song than this, but...
2: You know what? I think it's just different. It's just different, but it's funny. It sounded more 70s. It sounded, and she had that voice. Hear that voice?
0: There's a...
2: A rasp.
0: Husky?
2: Right, a husky and a rasp. But it worked for her. Hits you when you're down. Yeah, yeah.
0: She was great.
2: But she passed away. She was, what, I think 75. And sad. And this was only on a hunch. And I think you just proved my hunch. When I found out that Bonnie Tyler died this week, I said to myself, self, look this up.
0: I says to myself.
2: Like Foghorn Leghorn. I said, listen to me, son. Look up if she had that song as a big karaoke song and any kind of like thing that would track it. And sure enough, I was right. I had a hunch that people probably gravitated to Total Eclipse of the Heart. And sure enough, very quickly I found out that Billboard, which of course is, you know, the music standard publication.
0: The end all be all.
2: Right. Billboard did a ranking of, now I've only got the top 10, but they actually did the top 100 karaoke songs of all time.
0: Wow.
2: They literally track this in a professional way. And her song was in the top 10. It came in at number 9 on the all-time most popular karaoke songs. Number 9 was that song.
0: I believe it.
2: Right. Yeah, because I mean, look how much you throw yourself into that when you sing it. And a lot of people love it. And they will do the same thing if they ever did a karaoke. Even if it was just once in your life, there's a fairly good chance that maybe it was that song that you chose. Because people just love that song at karaoke because it is such a belted out song. So
0: before we get into what other people think are the best karaoke songs, do we dare bring up what we think is our best karaoke song?
2: Oh, we could.
0: We shall?
2: Sure. We did this live in a residential home, and somehow police were not called.
0: We'll never understand why.
2: Yeah, I know, because...
3: I remember little thing that ever happened only yesterday.
0: You are doing it better than that.
2: What?
0: You are doing it better than that.
3: And I never had a girl looking any better than you did. And all the kids at school, they were wishing they were me that night.
2: Yeah. Paradise by the Dashboard Light is a great karaoke song, and yet I will tell you this right now, it is not in the top 10.
0: That's now, I don't astonishing.
2: Know. I know. I don't get it.
0: I am going to make Tom wait so that we can do this.
2: We did. Well, no, we can't do the whole thing. It's like a 7-minute song.
0: Just this part.
3: Though it's cold and lonely in the deep.
2: I'm sorry. I can't sing. I apologize.
3: I can see paradise by the dashboard light.
2: And we did this in Suzanne's kitchen. That's a coworker of ours at a summer party. And it was great.
0: And we were barely 17. We were barely dressed.
2: No, I was way over 17. And Steve Trevelise was there. And it was great because Steve jumped in. It was all organized. Steve jumped in with the Phil Rizzuto part.
0: And he's what, like, a throw.
2: Yeah, right, right. Well, we got a real pressure cooker going on here. And Trevelise jumped in at that part. And he's just a big spot. Oh, it was like perfect. I mean, other than the fact that I sing horribly.
0: No, that is a highlight. I absolutely loved doing that.
2: It was fun, man. And alcohol may or may not have been involved.
0: We'll never know.
2: Right, yeah.
0: Because we don't remember.
2: we were told about this whole thing. No, but so we want to know, with the passing of Bonnie Tyler, and that was a huge karaoke song according to Billboard. And I've got the whole top 10, by the way.
1: I will let you know if what you think was a really good belted out karaoke tune landed in the top 10 or not. I'll let you know. But call us. What do you think is a great karaoke tune? 1-800-283-101.5.
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4: All right, catching delays on 287. That's southbound side at exit 13, then from exit 8 down to 3, and then it gets really rough at exit 5, right down to the turnpike. In fact, there's a crash on 440 North at Woodbridge Avenue to watch out for. 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Staples, that was easy. Turnpike still slow. In fact, a new problem on the truck lane south of 13A. Looks like extra delays in that spot. Parkway is bunching up at exit 100 down to 82. We've had some spotty rain showers, thunderstorms passing through right now in Marlboro and Colts Neck area affecting Route 18. Leaving New Jersey up to 30 minutes at the George Washington Bridge and the Holland Tunnel. Better at the Lincoln. Tom Rivers, New Jersey Traffic North.
5: Tim Bonomo, New Jersey Traffic South. Tough sledding ride continues in Maple Shade on 73 northbound Fox Meadow Drive. It's a down pole, right lane, the off-ramp still closed there. Southbound side, a lot of folks taking a peek. Ongoing rubbernecking continues, and it's messy. Route 1, good news there. Northbound near Route 13 and Route 32, the left lane now reopened. Broken down car all cleared away. It moves better. To the turnpike we go, southbound to Mount Laurel. Still seeing some companies ahead towards Route 73. And 295, actually not too bad. Just some pockets of volume. Southbound down to 42, and also northbound down to 42, it's heavy. Walt Whitman Bridge into the Great Garden State, about a 20-minute setback. All other bridges look fine. Next report in 15 minutes from the Earth Treasures Fine Jewelers Traffic Desk. I'm Tim Bonomo on New Jersey 101.5.
6: New Jersey 101.5 instant weather. Any spot showers and storms will fade away as we approach sunset here. Turning dry with slow clearing overnight, although still pretty muggy. Lows only fall into the lower 70s by tomorrow morning. But tomorrow's going to be a more comfortable day as humidity drops a bit. We'll enjoy partial sunshine to the north, but still a bit unsettled for the southern half of the state with lingering clouds and perhaps a few showers around. Highs tomorrow 80 to 85. Sunday looks great, mostly sunny with highs in the low.

0: 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From the Edison Heating and Cooling Weather Desk, I'm Chief Meteorologist Dan Zarrow.
1: 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Jackson, 85. 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
1: You think this is in the top 10?
3: No, but I know I've done it.
13: You're just too good to be true.
14: Oh, is this the one you did at New Jersey Hall of Fame?
13: with the hologram?
3: Yes, at the American Dream Mall.
13: Yeah, yeah.
3: But I've also done it separately.
13: Yeah. In an actual karaoke with people there?
3: Yes.
13: Did you?
3: At a Shadow Escondido in Freehold.
13: There you go. When did you do that?
3: Oh, God. This was years ago.
13: Yeah?
3: Yeah, Escondido does karaoke night every, I think, Wednesday.
13: Yeah.
3: And when I worked at camp, there a bunch of people would go there, and we would sing this.
13: So we want to know, what is your idea of a really good karaoke song? Like, if you were to do it, and even if you're like me, you can't sing, you wish you could, so you'll never get up there, but what would you like to do if you could? Because I think about that all the time, and I mean, I'll never do it, because I know I can't sing. But what, in your opinion, is a great karaoke tune? We're talking about this because of Bonnie Tyler passing away with a total eclipse of the heart. 1-800-283-101.5.
3: Marianne on Staten Island, you're on New Jersey 101.5.
14: Hello.
3: Hey, how
14: are you? I have a great one.
13: Yeah?
14: I Will Survive by Gloria Gaynor.
13: Have you ever done karaoke?
14: Oh, my gosh. Me? Absolutely. Every time I went to a bar or something during my divorce, my friends made me sing it as an inspiration, a pick-me-up.
13: That's actually very cool.
3: Yeah, first of all, I'm sorry you went through the divorce, but... What a great outcome.
14: So good.
13: Yeah. Yeah. You come out different, but usually better.
3: You survived.
13: Yeah, yes. Exactly.
14: I survived.
13: Oh, so when you would do this at a karaoke night, going through a divorce, I mean, did you just really throw yourself into it, or were you kind of shy about it?
14: No, I probably wasn't shy because I had some liquid to help me along.
3: That was going to be my follow-up question.
14: Of course. And even if it wasn't karaoke night, I made it into a karaoke night.
13: Now,
3: I love that.
13: That's
3: energy.
13: Funny. Now, can you sing, or sadly, are you like me?
14: Probably 50-50.
13: All right. Right.
3: You need the passion. You know what? In that song, I feel like you just need the passion. You don't need the voice.
14: And you know what? With the total eclipse of the heart, I'm driving to Jersey to my daughter's now.
13: Yeah.
14: And I was singing right along with you.
3: What a great song.
13: You know what's kind of fun to think about, Marianne? I wonder how many other people were also doing that in their cars, singing along with Kylie.
14: Oh, my gosh.
13: Right.
3: Awesome. If you weren't, I have questions.
13: Right. Like, maybe there were like 500 or 600 other people singing along with you at that same time.
3: No. And
14: excellent.
3: And I know it's cheesy, but like, I hope Bonnie Tyler knew that. I hope that she knew how much... people love to belt along with that song.
13: Feel the energy, at least.
3: Mm-hmm.
13: Yeah.
3: Absolutely. Marianne, thank you so much for calling New Jersey 101.5.
13: And I promised that I would do this as people called in what they think is a good karaoke song. Gloria Gaynor's I Will Survive made it to number 3 on the Billboard chart for all-time karaoke songs. That was number 3.
3: I need to write this down because I want to keep track of what we're doing. So we have 2 of the 10.
13: Bonnie Tyler was 9. And Gloria Gaynor's song was number 3.
3: Interesting. Nothing for Paradise or nothing for Can't Take My Eyes Off of You.
13: Let me double check. Nope, but there is one.
3: Not even parentheses Kylie and Jeff's version?
13: Nope, not even that. Nope.
3: That's questionable. I question this list.
13: Not Kylie and Jeff's version didn't even make Billboard's top million.
3: It wasn't on the worst list?
13: Now that maybe. I didn't check that. But there is one. I will tell you this. Number 8 on the list is a song you hate.
3: Oh, American Pie.
13: No, it is not American Pie. No. All right, we'll take your calls coming
3: up. I'm furious.
13: I just want to torture you with not knowing, but I will reveal it in time. All right, so we're doing best karaoke songs at 1-800-283-101.5.
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16: It's 83 degrees at 4:30. I'm Erin Vogt. Over the next couple of months, members of the public have a chance to share their hopes and concerns for the future of a popular state park. Inputs being encouraged on an updated master plan for Delaware and Raritan Canal State Park. The park spans 34 separate New Jersey communities, and the DNR Canal is among the state's most popular rec spots. The first public forum is coming up on Tuesday at Rutgers Blaustein School in New Brunswick from 6 to 8 in the evening, and future public sessions will be held in Lambertville, Somerset, Trenton, and Lawrence Township. A blueprint for affordable childcare has been recently shared by a coalition of our state's parents.

0: Got some rain showers going through the area. Marlboro, Colts Neck, Route 18. Expect some delays as a result. It's been very busy on 287 at 8 at 5 down to 440. We have two problems on 440. 440 North at Woodbridge Avenue, Edison. There's a crash in the right lane. And also 440 South at New Brunswick Avenue, Perth Amboy. That's a crash. A couple of lanes are currently closed because of that. Meanwhile, the traffic has been slowing down a lot on Route 70 and through the Brick and the Lakewood area. And 72 East still jammed in the Stafford Township at Mill Creek Road. That's a crash still there in the left lane. Leaving New Jersey, as much as 30 minutes of the George Washington Bridge and the Holland Tunnel, most of that from 1 to 9. 15 minutes of the Lincoln Tunnel. Tom Rivers, New Jersey traffic north.
1: Tim Bonomo, New Jersey traffic south. Route 73 still standstill. Northbound Fox Meadow Drive in Maple Shade, it's a down pole. The right lane and off ramp still taken out. And southbound side, a lot of folks taking a peek and still seeing some rubbernecking. Both directions all jammed up. Much better travel on Route 1 now. Northbound near Route 32, we had a broken down car that did block a left lane. It's all cleared away and we're now reopened and now delay free. Looking on the turnpike, really thinning out. We had some company southbound through Mount Laurel. It's getting a lot better. 295, some pockets north and south approaching Route 42 in Deptford. Southbound 42 south of 295 in Deptford, seeing a pocket of stop and go. Over the Walt Whitman Bridge, it's construction work. It's about a 20 to 25 minute setback heading into the Great Garden State. Traffic every 15 minutes. I'm Tim Bonomo on New Jersey 101.5.
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4: From the Townsquare, New Jersey Info and Weather Network, the good news, we get a noticeable welcome drop in humidity tomorrow. The not-so-good news, some pesky clouds and showers may interfere with your plans for one more day. Turning dry tonight with slow clearing and still pretty muggy, lows in the lower 70s. Tomorrow will be more comfortable, highs 80 to 85, with partial sunshine to the north, clouds and a few showers for the southern half of the state. Sunday looks great, mostly sunny, pleasant highs in the lower to mid-80s. I'm Chief Meteorologist Dan Zarrow.
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3: Sure.
4: Yeah. Okay. We'll go with that narrative. Actually, we're just talking about karaoke songs, because on a hunch, I looked this up when I learned this week that Bonnie Tyler had passed away. Mm-hmm. And her biggest hit was undoubtedly Total Eclipse of the Heart. And
3: a great belted out song.
4: It really is. And I was right in thinking, I found a Billboard list of the top 10 most popular karaoke songs. It was number 9. It was huge. And somebody else already called in Gloria Gaynor's I Will Survive. That was number 3. What, in your opinion, is a terrific karaoke song? Even if you haven't done karaoke, like me, I would love to, but I can't sing. But what would you do if you could? 1-800-283-101.5.
3: Elizabeth in New Brunswick, you're on New Jersey 101.5.
5: Hi. Hey. My favorite is Johnny Angel by Shelley Fabre. Do you remember that? Johnny Angel. I love you.
4: Okay.
5: Remember that?
4: Yes. And thank you for singing it so that I didn't have to, because you have a lovely voice and I do not. But yeah. Have you ever done that at a karaoke night?
5: Yes.
4: You have?
5: Yes,
3: really?
5: I did. With a girlfriend of mine, and the place got real quiet. And when we were done, everybody clapped.
4: Oh, that's very cool.
5: We were so shocked. I said, let's pack our bags and hit the road now. Which, yeah, that was fun. We didn't, because she just got married, or I might have.
3: Oh, no kidding.
4: Yeah. Oh, that's very cool. Yeah.
5: Sadly, it was.
4: We don't have that song. We can't play a clip of it.
3: Yeah, I'm sorry. But we got,
5: oh, really?
3: We got Elizabeth's version.
4: Oh, no. Wait. Oh. No. Oh, it's not on the Billboard list, nor do we have it, I was saying. No.
3: Yeah. Yeah.
5: But, oh, really? Oh.
3: But we got your version, and honestly, that's all that counts to me.
4: Okay, hey, Elizabeth, thank you.
3: Have a great weekend, calling. Elizabeth. Thank you for calling in.
4: Elizabeth sounded stunned that it wasn't on the list. I don't think she realizes how far back that song goes. That's an older song. I mean, we know it, but yeah, we don't have that.
3: But still. Mm-hmm. Let's talk to Amy in Philadelphia. You're on New Jersey 101.5. Hey, Amy, what's a great karaoke song?
6: Hey guys, how are you?
3: Good.
6: How can you not like American Pie?
3: Okay.
4: Oh, she hates American Pie.
3: Thank you so much
4: for
3: asking.
4: She's so mean about American Pie.
3: It's too long.
6: It is long.
3: Too long, and it's boring.
4: It's not boring. It's
3: agree to disagree, Amy. What's your karaoke song?
6: My song would be Love Shack.
3: Oh,
6: it's
3: we got to
6: be on there.
3: We definitely have that in the system.
4: Chrysler, it's as big as a whale. Such goofball lyrics, but
6: it's
4: yes,
6: gotta be on it. Yeah, but it's got to be on your list, right?
4: Well, we have it in our sound library, but it is not in the top 10.
6: Well, it should be.
4: Yeah, you might be surprised at some of the things that are on this list, but Love Shack is not.
3: Okay, can I make a request of both of you?
4: What's up?
6: Yes.
3: I want both of you to give me your best, and we'll have Jeff go first, Amy.
6: Okay.
3: Your best Love Shack! Because I feel like that's the biggest part.
6: Yeah.
4: Is that at the end or the middle?
3: No, it's the beginning. It just played.
6: It's everywhere, yeah.
4: I don't want to do that.
3: Okay.
4: Again, I can't.
3: Come on. It's not
6: safe. All right,
4: I'll do it. All right, she'll do it. She'll
3: you
4: do
3: go,
4: it.
3: Amy.
5: Rib Shack.
3: Yes. Love Shack,
5: Rib
3: baby.
5: Shack, baby.
4: Oh, Lord.
5: I love you guys.
4: All right, Amy.
3: Amy, thank you so much for playing along. We appreciate it so much. Have a great weekend. Take care.
4: Okay, I'm going to give one of them away.
3: Okay.
4: Because if she thought Love Shack should be on the list.
3: I'm sorry, if she thought what?
4: If she thought Love Shack should be on the list, she's going to be upset that the number 10 all-time karaoke song, according to Billboard, Brandy and Monica, The Boy Is Mine from 1998.
3: What?
4: That is the number 10 all-time karaoke song, according to Billboard. And this is Billboard.
3: I mean, that's a fine song.
4: And this is Bill. Right, but you would not think it would be in the top 10, would you?
3: Never.
4: Exactly.
3: I wouldn't put that in the top 100, if we're being honest.
4: I hear you. I know. I was surprised too.
3: Bob in Williamstown, you're on New Jersey 101.5.
7: Hi, guys.
4: Hey.
7: I used to run karaoke nights
4: okay.
7: in the 90s. I was
3: God
7: running
3: bless.
7: Five nights a week.
4: Mm-hmm.
7: And I'll give you three of the top 10.
3: Ooh.
7: I'll give you three of the most requested karaoke songs.
3: Yeah,
7: all right?
3: What are they?
7: Number one was Neil Diamond, Sweet Caroline.
4: Okay.
7: Number two was Olivia Newton-John and John Travolta, Summer Lovin' from Greece.
3: Of course.
7: And the other one was Meatloaf, Paradise by the Dashboard Light.
4: Yeah, and we were talking about Paradise earlier. And guess what? These days, none of those three is in the top 10, sadly.
3: That is crazy to me.
4: Know,
3: I can't believe
4: I
3: Summer Lovin' is not on there.
4: Nope, none of those. None of those. Yeah.
3: But Bob,
4: thank you.
3: Bob, we appreciate you calling New Jersey 101.5.
4: Kate in Toms River, you're on New Jersey 101.5.
8: Hi, yeah. So the previous caller just called me on it. My favorite song is Sweet Caroline by Neil Diamond.
4: Ba, ba, ba.
8: Yep.
3: Okay, have you ever actually done this at karaoke?
8: Allegedly.
3: Allegedly?
8: I don't remember.
4: Oh, that's
8: yeah.
4: fun.
8: You
4: it
8: know.
4: Was it like literally blackout? You don't remember getting up there?
8: I'm assuming so, but I was told I did.
3: You know what?
4: Funny.
3: You survived it, so in this case, I can say I love that for you.
4: Mm-hmm.
8: Thank you.
3: Do you know? Well, I guess I can't ask you, but I'll try.
4: Then spring became the summer.
3: Do you think you would have gotten everyone else to do the ba ba buzz?
8: Oh, I'm sure. Who does it? Come on.
4: Oh, everybody automatically does that. You don't even have to get
3: them
4: to do that.
3: You're saying this like you remember it.
4: I do. Now, you know what, Kate? I used to go. Now, this is back in my Michigan days. There was a piano bar, a dueling piano bar. Those were so fun. So it wasn't really karaoke. But everybody is just all singing along together. And this was a big song for that place,
8: If you don't bum, bum, bum, are you really, enjoying the night? Come on.
4: You should be thrown out, honestly. You should have the bouncers throw you out if you don't bum, bum, bum.
3: How could the night be so good, so good, so good?
4: Bum, bum, bum. Yeah.
3: Okay, that is a perfect choice. Thank you so much for calling New Jersey 101.5.
4: Let's talk to Gail. It just says New Jersey. She doesn't want to be pinned down, folks. Hey, Gail, we won't give away your secret.
3: We're not going to find Gail.
4: Yeah.
3: Unless we hear a certain song.
4: Mm-hmm.
9: Well, it's really fun to tell you this because these are two of them. There's two of them. One my husband and one I sang. And he sang and I screwed the whole thing up.
4: Oh, no.
3: Oh.
4: All right, let's hear. What's the story?
9: Hotel California for him, and Girls Just Want to Have Fun for me. And we were in Japan.
4: Yeah.
9: Our son had gotten married, and it was the night after, and we were having a karaoke bar, right?
4: Mm-hmm.
9: So we got into the whole thing, and there is just no one that I could have thought of that would not know. Everybody knew Hotel California. Right, so
3: you would think.
9: Girls Just Want to Have Fun. I got up there, and not one person.
3: Not one person knew that.
9: No, I'm up there, and I'm just dying because I'm not a. I don't sing. I think I failed out of high school choir.
8: something.
4: Well, maybe that's what they were reacting to, is that you can't sing more so than song recognition. Did you ever think about that?
9: Of course.
3: But what a drastic like shift to be like, girls just want to have fun. And then the audience is like,
4: crickets, crickets, yeah. Crickets. Right.
3: Not when it's Gail. Okay, may I ask, why in Japan? Like, that's just a very interesting specific.
9: He teaches English there.
3: Oh. Oh, yeah. That's so cool.
9: But he met his wife here at Centenary University in our town.
4: Right.
9: He spoke Japanese, and he was tutoring some students, and this girl walks in, starts talking about him in Japanese, and he turns around and answers her in Japanese, and she slugs him in the arm, and 4 years later, they're married.
4: Oh, that's wild.
3: That's beautiful.
4: That's funny.
3: You know what? If there's one way to meet someone, I guess that's it.
4: Right.
3: Gail, thank you so much for calling New Jersey 101.5. What a sweet story.
4: All right, so we're talking about this because, I mean, we're having a happy thing and a fun thing over a sad story that Bonnie Tyler died, and she was most known for Total Eclipse of the Heart, and it turns out that is the 9th most popular song, according to Billboard magazine, for karaoke. What do you think is another great karaoke song? 1-800-283-101.5.
3: 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Here's fast traffic.
10: All right, still pretty busy along 440. We had a crash on the northbound side of Woodbridge Avenue, Route 514 in the right lane, and also 440 south of New Brunswick Avenue, Perth Amboy. That's a crash. Two lanes are gobbled up. 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Traffic on the parkway, the Friday ride, looks like still some bunching up between exit 98 and 82. Lots of slowdowns on 70 through Brick and Lakewood, and also 35 south going into Point Beach. They finally cleared that accident on 72 east in Stafford over by Mill Creek Road, and leaving New Jersey close to 30 minutes at the George Washington Bridge and the Holland Tunnel, 15 minutes or more at the Lincoln Tunnel. Tom Rivers, New Jersey Traffic North.
11: Tim Bonomo, New Jersey Traffic South. And we start on the New Jersey Turnpike with an accident northbound north of exit 2 near 322 in West Deptford. Right shoulder there is blocked. Southbound 295, it's bumper to bumper heading now just south of 73 over to Route 70 from Mount Laurel into Cherry Hill. We're starting to jam up. Now in Maple Shade, still a tough ride continues. Northbound Route 73 up to Fox Meadow Drive. Right lane there is taken out and the off-ramp closed for a down pole. Southbound side, a lot of folks taking a peek. And into the Great Garden State, the Walt Whitman Bridge, 25 plus minutes. Next report in 15 minutes from the Earth Treasures Fine Jewelers Traffic Desk. I'm Tim Bonomo on New Jersey 101.5.
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12: New Jersey 101.5 instant weather. Any spot showers and storms will fade away as we approach sunset here. Turning dry with slow clearing overnight, although still pretty muggy. Lows only fall into the lower 70s by tomorrow morning. But tomorrow's going to be a more comfortable day as humidity drops a bit. We'll enjoy partial sunshine to the north, but still a bit unsettled for the southern half of the state with lingering clouds and perhaps a few showers around. Highs tomorrow 80 to 85. Sunday looks great, mostly sunny with highs in the lower to mid 80s. From the Edison Heating and Cooling Weather Desk, I'm Chief Meteorologist Dan Zarrow.
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3: What of this one?
4: What of this? I mean, I love the song. I think it's maybe, I don't know. You think it's a good karaoke song? I think you've really got to be able to sing well to do this song, though.
3: I think you've really got to play the harmonica, but I don't know. Maybe maybe someone could back me up on that.
4: 1-800-283-101.5. 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
17: Hi, how's it going?
4: Hey, what's going on?
17: So one song that I always hear when I go out is I Want It That Way.
3: Oh, I love this.
4: Now, Kylie, do you agree that this ought to be a popular karaoke
3: 100%.
4: Song? 100%.
3: Do you? Like, I die on this hill.
4: Rich, do you often go to karaoke and jump up there and sing boy band songs?
17: No, but I happen to just hear it walking around, you know?
4: Well, guess what, my friend? You are that close to number one because this is the second most popular karaoke song on the Billboard. Yes. Billboard says this song from 1999 by Backstreet Boys, I Want It That Way, is number two.
3: Okay, Rich, I 100% agree with you. I never thought it would be that high on the list. That is amazing.
4: It is number two.
17: I didn't think it either, but
4: I know, right? And guys, and yet Paradise by the Dashboard Light is nowhere to be seen.
3: This is stunning.
4: I mean, that song slaps. This one, it's kind of slow. It's,
3: But you get into it, right, Rich?
4: Yeah.
17: Yeah, it's killer. It gets the crowd moving, you know? Everyone's excited when it comes up.
3: Especially the tell me why.
18: Yeah.
3: When you see the back and forth.
4: See, I'm just older. That's the thing. So it's like, it's like too slow for me.
3: You know what? Whatever. Rich and I will enjoy.
4: That's fine.
3: Rich, thank you for calling New Jersey 101.5.
4: How dare I yuck a yum? I shall
3: you
4: not.
3: You did yuck our yum.
4: I'm sorry. Rick in Seaside, you're on New Jersey 101.5.
19: Hey, how you doing?
4: Hey, what's going on?
19: My go-to song when I go to karaoke is Piano Man by Billy Joel.
4: And oh,
19: my
4: God.
19: Play the harmonica.
4: Wait. She was just playing that. Well, you can play the harmonica, too?
19: Oh, yeah.
3: Okay.
4: That's cool.
3: Yeah, I have to dive into that. Did you learn harmonica because of this song?
19: No, I learned harmonica because of Heart of Gold by Neil Young.
4: Oh, nice. Sweet
19: song. Way back
4: song.
19: In the 70s.
4: Yeah.
19: Yeah.
4: Oh, that's cool.
19: I played it with my wife at our wedding.
4: That's nice. Oh, wow.
3: God, you're going to get me verklempt.
4: Yeah, really. Oh, that's very nice. That's a pretty song for a wedding. I like it.
19: Yeah.
3: Oh, Rick, that's so sweet. Thank you for sharing.
4: So sadly,
3: wait, is it on there?
4: It is. Piano Man is not on the top 10.
3: Well, you know what?
19: Okay,
3: it's on mine and Rick's. Rick, thank you for calling New Jersey 101.5.
4: Okay, so here is the top 10. I've already given you some of these.
3: Yes, you gave Total Eclipse of the Heart and I Will Survive.
4: Well, this one, too, I gave. Number 10, Brandy and Monica, The Boy Is Mine, from 1998. Number 9, the very reason we did this hour is because of the passing of Bonnie Tyler, Total Eclipse of the Heart. Number 8, and you hate this song, but I love this song. Garth Brooks, I Got Friends in Low Places. Blame it all on my roots.
3: Put me
4: I
3: to
4: showed
3: sleep.
4: Up in boots. Yep. That is the number 8 most popular karaoke song, Friends in Low Places.
3: I love that for everyone else.
4: It rocks, man. Number 7, Nicki Minaj, Super Bass from 2010.
3: You got that. Okay.
4: Number 6, Alanis Morissette, You Oughta Know.
3: Great one.
4: Oh, that's a killer song.
3: You Oughta Know, that's a killer song.
4: Yeah. Number 5, and this surprises me because it's not around for terribly long, Lady Gaga and Bradley Cooper, Shallow.
3: Oh, I believe that over Super Bass, absolutely.
4: Would you? Number 4, Is This the Real Life?
3: Bohemian Rhapsody.
4: Yeah, by Queen. Number 3 was called in, Gloria Gaynor, I Will Survive. Number 2, Backstreet Boys, I Want It That Way, was just called in. And, I'm sorry, we're out of time.
3: What?
4: No, I'll tell you. The number 1, and we've got our end of the week game coming up if you want to go to Lurita Winery. The number 1 karaoke song, according to Billboard, Shania Twain, Man, I Feel like a woman. Who the hell is thinking about that song anymore?
3: I'm going to edit this list.
4: Right? That's not, like, no one's thinking about that song anymore.
3: I have some notes.
4: Right? I hear you. All right, end of the week game coming up if you want to get set up for that. 1-800-283-101.5.
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20: It's 83 degrees at 5 o'clock. I'm Erin Vogt. 2 different canine death investigations in 2 New Jersey counties, and so far, different outcomes. Criminal charges were filed this week against a Salem County Sheriff's canine handler for the deaths of 2 canines that were in his care. This case has reignited frustration in neighboring Gloucester County, where a similar police dog death has lingered under state investigation for nearly 4 years without public resolution. A New Jersey pharmacist is accused of bribing and paying kickbacks from doctors to prescribe expensive drugs for patients to get from the pharmacist, who then billed Medicare and Medicaid millions of dollars for them.
21: The U.S. Attorney's Office in Newark is saying 5 of the 6 people charged pled guilty, while 39-year-old Ashley Meixner of Lakehurst pleaded not guilty to 6 counts related to fraud, conspiracy, and accepting kickbacks. Investigators say 45-year-old Sharif El Masri of Morganville paid the doctors and other health care providers to prescribe the medications that he picked out so patients would fill the orders at the pharmacy El Masri owned. loans, and he would bill Medicare and Medicaid. Federal prosecutors say the scheme netted almost $21 million between late 2023 and last November. Levon Putney, New Jersey, 101.5 News.
20: 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And construction's underway on the last commercial high-rise building at the rebuilt World Trade Center site nearly 25 years after the 9/11 terror attacks. A groundbreaking ceremony took place Thursday for 2 World Trade Center in Lower Manhattan, which is being constructed by American Express. Now the ACE Home Improvements Business Report. Stocks wrapped the day a bit higher after more than a century in business. Hecht Trailers is closing. The family-owned business on Route 9 in Tom's River is one of the largest trailer dealers in New Jersey and are now liquidating inventory with an online auction. 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The complete New Jersey 101.5 forecast is coming up now. New Jersey Fast Traffic.
10: Southbound especially tough through Newark and Elizabeth. A lot of that weekend getaway traffic on the Parkway South, Cranford to Woodbridge, both directions. More delays across the Driscoll Bridge, then from 109 to 105 in pockets, 102 to 100 and 98 down to 82. Pretty heavy rain right now in the Brick area and Lakewood too. Headed for Point Pleasant, Route 9 through Manalapan, you've got slow traffic both ways into Taylor's Mills Road. And 18, what a jam at the John Lynch Bridge right down past Route 1 all the way into Old Bridge Turnpike. Outer Bridge crossing slow back to New Jersey. And if you're leaving New Jersey, close to 30 minutes of the George Washington Bridge and the Holland Tunnel, 15 of the Lincoln, Tom Rivers, New Jersey, traffic north.
11: South 295 still congested, southbound Mount Laurel down to Cherry Hill near Route 70, some pockets of stop and go through that stretch. The Turnpike in the process of cleaning up an accident northbound at exit 2. Right now the right shoulder is still closed. Elsewhere it's a tough go, traveling in Maple Shade here, both directions of Route 73. The northbound side, especially at Fox Meadow Drive, we have a down pole, the right lane and off ramp are closed. It's bumper to bumper and crawling in both directions. And the Walt Whitman Bridge into the Great Garden State, about a 25 to 30 minute setback, we are crawling into the area. Traffic every 15 minutes. I'm Tim Bonomo on New Jersey 101.5.
12: New Jersey 101.5 instant weather. Here comes the weekend, and there's one little nuisance in the forecast here. A cold front lags over South Jersey, and we're looking at some clouds and a few raindrops hanging around tomorrow. Beyond that, we'll enjoy a few days of pleasant weather before our next heat wave probably kicks in by the middle of next week. Now, tonight will dry out and slowly clear out. It's still going to be pretty muggy overnight. Lows only fall into the lower 70s. And then tomorrow, humidity drops a bit, so it's going to be more comfortable. High temperatures 80 to 85 with partial sunshine for the northern half of the state. Clouds and a few showers tomorrow for the southern half of the state. Sunday, mostly sunny and pleasant. Highs in the lower to mid 80s. Sunny and seasonably warm Monday, highs mid-80s. From the Edison Heating and Cooling Weather Desk, I'm Chief Meteorologist Dan Zarrow.
20: 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Surf City 84, Mahwah 83, Piscataway 77. 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
8: New Jersey Chime Time is coming up on 5:11. It is the Dominski and Moore Show on this Friday evening. That means it is time for our end of the week game. I'm Kylie Moore.
9: And I'm Jeff Dominski. 1-800-283-101.5. So you can call right now and get lined up. And listen, we're going to pretend this is really going to be hard, okay?
8: Pretend?
9: Yeah, yeah.
8: Okay, we're going to pretend. I wrote these. I made them difficult.
9: Uh-huh. Okay.
8: Let me get my papers in order.
9: Yeah. Listen, if you don't win this, we got problems, okay? The prize is so good, we want people to get this prize. Now, there is a luau theme to a Lurita Winery food truck festival weekend coming up. This is coming up next weekend on Saturday or Sunday, July 18th or 19th at Lurita Winery. Now, first of all, even without one of the food truck festival days going on, Lurita Winery is just terrific. Kylie and I have, she's been there a lot more than me, but we love the place. We speak very highly of it. It is terrific. It's the kind of place you can even bring your kids. They have like little playground equipment here and there, stuff like that too.
8: It's so scenic.
9: It really is. It's just awesome. But when they do these food truck festivals and these theme weekends, it's just insanely great. And on that weekend,

0: and we're getting you in for free if you win. And you'll win. You can catch. Okay, it's basically like a South Pacific Hawaiian luau kind of theme. They're going to have like exciting live performances by dancers featuring authentic Hawaiian dancers. There's going to be fire knife dancers. It's going to be a show you're not going to forget. They're encouraging people to come wear tropical attire, pretend you're in Hawaii. Like, it's going to be really, really a fun weekend at Lurita Winery.
1: Oh, and also there's wine.
0: Yeah, really, you can drink. And did we mention that they have terrific wine there? So, and to give credit where it's due, Kylie thought of this game, and it's a great one. To tie right into the prize, we're going to do something called Hawaiian Trivia. So hard, you'll need a drink.
1: And, oh, yeah. Goodness.
0: Once again, that's Hawaiian Trivia. So hard, you'll need a drink.
1: I'm sorry, what kind of trivia?
0: Huh? Hawaiian.
1: Okay.
0: Right.
1: Okay, I'll keep that in mind.
0: Yeah. Keep that in mind. Hawaiian trivia. Mm. So hard, you'll need a drink. If you want to play, it's 1-800-283-101.5.
1: Carlene in Maplewood, you're on New Jersey 101.5.
0: Carlene?
2: Yeah, hello. Oh, I'm first. Yes. Hi.
0: Are you okay?
1: Hey, Carlene, how's it going?
0: Are you at risk? What's happening?
2: I know, right? No, last time I called, there was some Fridays ago, you guys asked what name five boy bands, and just then they were towing our car in Philadelphia at the Soccer Fun Fest. So I was like,
1: Talking about a previous game.
0: Okay, yeah. Carlene, are you on a speakerphone? Because it's going to be hard to hear you.
2: Oh, okay. Yeah. That's a lie. I'm excited because I'm home this time. They were towing our car last time I called.
1: Okay, so, yeah.
0: Oh, my God. All right. I think you sound a little better now. All right. So, Kylie, you want to start this one? You want me to start? How do you want to do this?
1: I'll start. Okay, Kylie.
0: By the way, these are all going to be multiple choice. Mm-hmm. These are all going to be multiple choice.
1: Are we saying phone a friend or no phone a friend? I'm going to say no phone a friend.
0: No phone a friend.
1: Okay,
0: no,
1: agreed.
0: I don't think it's needed.
1: Same page. All right. I know, Carlene, we made this so difficult for you for this Hawaiian trivia. So, okay, here we go. I don't know if you saw this movie, but I think you'll catch the
0: It doesn't even matter if you haven't.
1: In the 2008 comedy Forgetting Sarah Marshall, the main character, Peter, played by Jason Segel, goes on a vacation where his famous ex-girlfriend is staying. And I'm going to give you the clues. Where was Sarah Marshall vacationing? Was she vacationing in New Jersey, Wisconsin, the part of Italy that kind of looks like the tip of a boot, or Hawaii? And I will repeat those for you. Was Sarah Marshall in the movie Forgetting Sarah Marshall vacationing in New Jersey, Wisconsin, the part of Italy that kind of looks like the tip of a boot, or Hawaii?
0: Now take your time. Think this through.
1: Because we want you to win.
2: Okay. Because I'm thinking it's Hawaii.
1: Okay. Let's think about it.
0: Do you want a 50-50? Would you like us to eliminate two of the wrong answers? Okay, so you want to use your 50-50. All right, so we're getting rid of two of them. Okay, and what's left is the part of Italy that kind of looks like the tip of a boot, or Hawaii. So you're gonna stick with Hawaii then, I'm assuming.
2: Oh, man, the two that I...
0: You are going to stick with Hawaii, right?
2: Yeah, I'm going to stick with Hawaii.
0: That's a good thing.
1: Who is a winner, Carlene?
0: I was just trying to stretch it out a little, Carlene. That's all I was doing.
1: Hang tight. Charlie's going to get your information. You are going to Lurita, Carlene. Thank you so much for calling New Jersey 101.5.
0: Because, Carlene and everybody, remember, the name of the game is Hawaiian Trivia. So hard, you'll need a drink. Woo. All right. Oh my God, I almost accidentally made her switch her answer, I think.
1: That was like, a real toughie. Oh, I think Carlene had already started. But.
0: Yeah, really. All right, she was playing so hard you'll need another drink.
1: So hard you forgot you already started drinking.
0: More drinking. All right, let's talk to Lillian in Jamesburg. Hey, Lillian, what's up?
3: Hi, how are you?
1: Hey, we're good, Lillian.
0: We're good.
1: Okay, first of all, have you ever been to Lurita? This is not your question.
3: No.
1: Okay, this is just me getting to know you.
0: You would love it.
1: Okay, so here we go. This is the Hawaiian trivia that is so hard. you will need a drink. A waterfall on the island of Kauai was used as a filming location for a popular 1993 movie that involved bringing back dinosaurs to life in order to be used as a theme park attraction. Was the movie Jurassic Park, The Nightmare Before Christmas, Schindler's List, or Mrs. Doubtfire? I will repeat that for you because I know that's a very, very complicated question.
0: Yeah, it was kind of long. It was kind of clunky. There's a lot of parts, a lot of moving parts to this.
1: A lot of, So there's a waterfall on the island of Kauai that was used as a filming location for a popular 1993 movie that involved bringing back dinosaurs to life to be used as a theme park attraction. Was that movie Jurassic Park, The Nightmare Before Christmas, Schindler's List, or Mrs. Doubtfire?
3: Huh. And there's only three answers, so I can't do 50-50.
0: No, there were four answers.
1: There were four, but if you want to do 50-50, go off.
0: Yeah, Jurassic Park, The Nightmare Before Christmas, Schindler's List, or Mrs. Doubtfire. So you want to get rid of two of them?
3: Yes, please.
0: Okay. We're getting rid of... Oh, okay. So the remaining answers are Jurassic Park or Mrs. Doubtfire.
1: Which movie involved dinosaurs?
3: I'm going to say Jurassic Park.
1: I'm going to say you're going to Lurita Winery, Lillian.
0: Now, is that because you've seen the movie or because you've been to Kauai?
3: No. I've never been to Kauai either.
0: Oh, okay, so she saw the movie. Very good. You are going to enjoy a South Pacific type of weekend at Lurita Winery.
1: Lily, congratulations. Hang tight. Charlie's going to get all of your info. You're going to Lurita. Congratulations.
0: Shockingly, we've had nothing but winners so far. I
1: made this so difficult.
0: At this level of competition, I mean, that's impressive, you know?
1: Yeah, I mean...
0: Right. All right, so we're going
1: to... I guess maybe I have to step up my game. I'll make the next questions harder.
0: Just read them in Latin. All right, we'll get back to the game at 1-800-283-101.5.
1: Right now it's 519. Here's fast traffic.
4: All right, we have some long delays on 287. That's southbound stretch at exit 5 down to 1, where there's a crash on the shoulder. If you're north on 287, that gets pretty crowded. Exit 8 up towards 12. 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Turnpike traffic in the truck lanes is a crash in the left lane northbound just north of 14. Southbound slow through Newark and Elizabeth Parkway. Seeing lots of traffic. In fact, if you're going from exit 98 to 82, add an extra 13 minutes to the ride. Route 9 through Manalapan, extra slow each way into Taylor's Mills Road. And it's slow at the Outer Bridge coming back to New Jersey. Leaving New Jersey, 20 minutes at the George Washington Bridge, up to 30 minutes at the tunnels. Tom Rivers, New Jersey traffic north.
5: Tim Bonomo, New Jersey traffic south. Great news, Route 73 in Mapleshade, northbound Fox Meadow Drive. We have a downpole cleared off the ramp, and now the lane and ramp have been reopened and slowly but surely improving in the area there. Elsewhere, Route 73, Mount Laurel, southbound to Fellowship Road to a broken down car. The left lane blocks, sluggish from Route 38. 295, some company there on the southbound side towards Route 70 as you head towards Cherry Hill. We're seeing some extra volume and brake lights there. Also southbound 42, south of 295. It's all jammed up. Turnpike, not too bad. We had a crash northbound exit 2 cleared away quickly. And the Walt-Lippmann Bridge into the Great Garden State, 25 to 30 minutes of setbacks. Next report in 15 minutes from the Earth Treasures Fine Jewelers Traffic Desk. I'm Tim Bonomo on New Jersey 101.5.
6: New Jersey 101.5 instant weather. Any spot showers and storms will fade away as we approach sunset here. Turning dry with slow clearing overnight, although still pretty muggy. Lows only fall into the lower 70s by tomorrow morning. But tomorrow's going to be a more comfortable day as humidity drops a bit. We'll enjoy partial sunshine to the north, but still a bit unsettled for the southern half of the state with lingering clouds and perhaps a few showers around. Highs tomorrow 80 to 85. Sunday looks great, mostly sunny with highs in the lower to mid 80s. From the Edison Heating and Cooling Weather Desk, I'm Chief Meteorologist Dan Zarrow.
0: Stone Harbor, 84. Hoboken, 84. Lakewood is at 85. Fast traffic, instant weather every 15 minutes on New Jersey 101.5. 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
2: It is fine. Yeah?
12: No.
2: Getting along with Stacey's mom. Okay.
12: No. I just feel bad that I didn't wear my tropical shirt for this game because this is very South Pacific themed.
2: Yeah, nerds.
12: Right? The Laredo Winery does these food truck festivals, and coming up next weekend, it's all like, basically it's kind of like a luau theme. I mean, it's everything that you would love about Laredo Winery to begin with, but it's more. They're going to have South Pacific Island dancers, authentic Hawaiian dancers, fire knife dancers in a show that you're not going to want to miss. They're encouraging people to wear tropical attire. It's going to be really fun, and you can go for free on us at 1-800-283-101.5. If you can answer the right question, it is multiple choice, and it is called Hawaiian Trivia. So hard, you'll need a drink.
2: So hard. Oh, so that's difficult.
12: That's what we're doing.
2: Lori and Howell, you're on New Jersey 101.5. Hi, Lori.
0: Hi, how are you?
2: We're good. Hi. Happy Friday.
12: Malaho.
2: Mahalo.
12: Mahalo. Damn it.
2: Jesus.
12: Leave it to me.
2: Okay.
12: Leave it to me.
2: Okay,
12: to
2: Lori,
12: screw up.
2: This is why you don't have a phone a friend. Because Jeff will beef it for you.
12: But you know what, Lori? I have the syllables. I just transposed the last two.
0: I knew what you meant. I knew what you meant. I got it.
12: All right.
2: Okay,
12: what do we have next?
2: So this is Hawaiian trivia that is so difficult, you will need a drink. So, I mean, right off the bat, apologies for making this so difficult for you. So,
0: well, I've got the last two I knew, so hopefully this one I'll know as well.
2: Okay, well, hang tight because I do have multiple choices for you. Who is known as the conqueror and first ruler of the kingdom of Hawaii? Was it King George III? Was it the Burger King?
12: Excuse me?
2: The what? Oh, I said the Burger King?
0: That's a funny one.
12: Oh, all right.
2: Was it King Kamehameha? Or was it Sean Kingston, who had a mid-hit in the early 2000s? I will repeat those for you. Who is known as the conqueror and first ruler of the kingdom of Hawaii? King George III, the Burger King, King Kamehameha, or Sean Kingston?
0: I'm going to say C.
2: You know what? Science. That's funny. I was going to say ABC, but yes, you are. Well, hold on. Is that your final answer?
0: Yes, it is.
2: You are correct. King Kamehameha was known as the conqueror and first ruler of the kingdom of Hawaii.
12: Well, you know, I was thinking if Sean Kingston could like be cool enough to have a hit, that like maybe he could have conquered Hawaii too, you know?
2: Notoriously, in the one song he had, he was suicidal. So,
12: no. All right. Well, Lori, it's a good thing there was no phone for him.
2: You are a winner. Go to Lurita Winery and have a drink on us. Thank you so much for calling New Jersey 101.5.
12: What she's trying to say is pour some sugar on me. Yeah.
2: Right.
12: All right. Abby in Pemberton, you're on New Jersey 101.5.
13: Hi.
12: Hi, Abby.
13: Hi, how are you?
12: We're good. Hopefully you can win.
2: Okay.
12: We've had nothing but winners so far.
2: Abby, I'm hoping you have seen the movie Moana?
13: Yeah.
2: Okay, so then you might be able to get this one. In the Disney film Moana, Dwayne The Rock Johnson charmed us by singing the song You're Welcome as this character named for a Hawaiian island. And I will give you some choices.
12: It's a character named for Hawaiian island.
2: Was the Hawaiian island Bert, Ernie, Maui, or Oscar the Grouch? Don't act like it's so obvious. You're going with Maui. Is that your final answer?
13: Yes, it is.
2: I think you are a wiener.
12: Yes.
13: Yeah. Thank you.
2: Abby, do you have kids? Is that why you've seen Moana?
13: I do, but they're too old to watch Moana.
2: Oh, I wasn't sure if this is one of those movies that's like ingrained in your mind because you've seen it so many times, because then you would definitely need a glass of wine.
12: All right, well, Abby, Maui was absolutely the correct answer. You ain't gonna let any of these really difficult multiple choices throw you off. All right, so yeah, you're a winner. Hang on, and Charlie's going to tell you how you're going to get your prize.
2: Have a great weekend, Abby.
12: All right, so if you want to play the Hawaiian trivia so hard, you'll need a drink, 1-800-283-101.5.
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15: It's 83 degrees at 5:30. I'm Erin Vogt. A trained falcon whose handlers use it to chase seagulls from Ocean City Boardwalk has returned after flying off for an almost month-long vacation. The falcon's handlers were reunited after Trico was spotted in Summers Point on the roof of Shore Medical Center. Hoping for an energized launch under a new governor, a coalition of advocates has shared a blueprint for affordable child care for New Jersey. Start Strong New Jersey co-chair Winifred Smith Jenkins says one guiding principle: early childhood educators must be compensated as the professionals that they are.
16: This is a highly labor-intensive industry, and the work can't be outsourced, automated, or done by artificial intelligence.
15: Another guiding principle is childcare must be funded as essential economic infrastructure. For details, head to startstrongnj.org. And it turns out the police patrols and other extra steps taken by New York City to prepare for America's closest thing to a royal wedding

0: 30 minutes on the Hudson River Tunnels, 20 minutes at the George Washington Bridge. Tom Rivers, New Jersey, traffic north.
1: Tim Bonomo, New Jersey, traffic south. Good news on Route 73, southbound at Fellowship Road in Mount Laurel. The disabled car taken care of. The left lane now reopened. Much better traveling from Route 38. 295, some pockets of company for you southbound as you approach Route 42. And again, south of Mount Laurel into Cherry Hill near Route 70. Another pocket of stop and go for you southbound on Route 42. We are congested for about a mile. We're seeing some pockets of stop and go. Turnpike, no real complaints for you there. And the Walt Whitman Bridge getting into the Great Garden State, still about a half an hour of extra volume. Traffic every 15 minutes. I'm Tim Bonomo on New Jersey 101.5.
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5: From the Townsquare, New Jersey Info and Weather Network, the good news, we get a noticeable welcome drop in humidity tomorrow. The not so good news, some pesky clouds and showers may interfere with your plans for one more day. Turning dry tonight with slow clearing and still pretty muggy, lows in the lower 70s. Tomorrow will be more comfortable, highs 80 to 85 with partial sunshine to the north, clouds and a few showers for the southern half of the state. Sunday looks great, mostly sunny, pleasant highs in the lower to mid 80s. I'm Chief Meteorologist Dan Zarro.
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2: It is 5:38. It's a Friday. And coming up next weekend at one of our favorite places, Laredo Winery. If you've never been there, it really, really is great. I mean, the wine
3: gorgeous.
2: Is great. Yeah, it's a gorgeous, it's gorgeous scenery. The wine they make is terrific.
3: The staff is so great.
2: That's what I was going to say next. And there's a lot to do there. It's not just the wine. You could bring kids and feel fine about it. There's like play structures all over the place for kids. Cornhole. They're doing like a balloon and face painting there. Live entertainment or DJ is often happening. And this is going to be going on next weekend, where they have a whole luau theme happening. That's why we're doing Hawaiian trivia. But it's not just any Hawaiian trivia.
3: No, it's hard.
2: Yeah, it's Hawaiian trivia so hard you'll need a drink. 1-800-283-101.5.
3: Jennifer in Sayreville, you're on New Jersey 101.5. Hey, Jen.
4: Hi. Hey, dog.
3: Hey, Jen.
2: Hey.
3: Okay, so I feel like I've kind of been hogging the questions. I feel like Jeff should give this one. It's about the, if you have the questions in front of you, it's about the fish.
2: Oh, so I know why you're...
3: Jen, I'm being a real stinker.
2: You'll figure it out in a second. All right. I didn't know this was coming. I don't know how to pronounce this. All right, here we go. Here we go. Here we go. What is the state fish of Hawaii? What is the state fish of Hawaii? Here are your four choices. Is it the goldfish, fish the band spelled with a PH, a clownfish?
3: Good luck.
2: Or hama hamu nuk anuk uapuea? Wait, how do I pronounce it?
3: We can do an A, B, C, or D.
2: How do I pronounce it?
3: So, Jen, what
2: just pronounce it for me.
3: Humahumanukuduapua.
2: Wait, what? Slower.
3: Humahumanukuduapua.
2: Humahumanukuduapua?
3: Close enough.
2: Humahuma. All right. The goldfish, fish the band, a clownfish, or humahumanukuduapua. Well, whatever the hell it was. What is the state fish of Hawaii?
3: A, B, C, or D.
4: This is a tough one. I'm going to have to go with D, the hukanuka naka naka.
3: You gave as much of an effort as Jeff.
2: Huma huma nuka nuka apuawa? Is that it?
3: Huma huma nuka nuka apua'a. Yeah, bitch.
2: Apua'a?
3: Yeah.
2: Apua'a.
3: That's the apostrophe A.
2: Huma huma nuka nuka apua'a. Like that?
3: You know what matters? What matters is that Jen is going to Laredo Winery.
2: This matters to me. All right. Well, yeah, you're a winner, but I've been humiliated.
3: Congratulations, Jennifer. Enjoy your wine. Charlie's going to get all of your information. It is the huma huma nuka nuka apua'a is the state fish.
2: Apua'a.
3: Apua'a.
2: That's what I said. Huma huma nuka nuka apua'a.
3: Sure.
2: That I don't even, I nailed that one.
3: You,
2: all right.
3: You might have nailed one. I will not
2: confirm or
3: negate that.
2: All right, fine.
3: Let's go to Joe in Wall. You're on New Jersey 101.5.
5: How are we doing, guys? Happy Friday.
3: Hey, happy Friday, Joe.
2: You too.
3: Okay.
5: Please give me something easier than any of them that you had, because they've been very difficult.
2: Well, we know.
3: We make no promises, though.
2: Right. You can always do a 50-50 and eliminate two wrong answers.
3: Okay, let me find one. Okay, Joe, and remember, you have multiple choice, so just stick with me on this one.
5: Got it.
3: An attack, and unfortunately, I don't want to give you a prize for this tragic event, but I will, if you get it right. There was an attack on a Hawaiian island on December 7th, 1941. It brought the U.S. into World War II. What did President Roosevelt call this day? Was it a date which gives me the ick? Was it a date that will be known for a big ol' whoops, a bad date, or a date which will live in infamy. And once again, that was December 7th, 1941. Was it known as a date which gives me the ick? A date that it will be known for being a big ol' whoops, a bad date, or a date which will live in infamy?
5: Oh, boy. It was definitely a bad day. I believe it's called Pearl Harbor Day.
3: Mm-hmm.
5: But I'm going to go with D. I'm going to guess D.
3: A date. You're going with a date which will live in infamy. Okay, I guess you can, but I guess that means you're getting a glass of wine at Lorena.
2: Yeah, of course.
5: Awesome.
2: Of course. Congratulations.
5: Excellent. Thank you, guys.
2: Sure thing.
3: No, thank you, Joe. Thank you so much for calling New Jersey 101.5. Have a great weekend.
2: Which gives me the ick.
3: Roosevelt might have said that. We don't know.
2: A date which gives me the ick.
3: Unfortunately,
2: I can still hear the radio broadcast.
3: Unfortunately, with AI, we can probably find that.
2: Yeah, we could hear that if we wanted to. Good Lord.
3: Mary on the Parkway. You're on New Jersey 101.5.
6: Hi, guys. How are you?
3: Hey, Mary, we're good. We're giving away prizes, so we're happy. Jeff, you want to do this one?
6: I'm excited, too. I love listening to you guys.
2: Can I pick whichever one?
3: Absolutely.
2: Okay, here we go. I get to do one. And this one is easy to pronounce.
3: Yeah,
2: here
3: I got
2: we go.
3: That beat.
2: Here we go, Mary.
6: Give me a good one, Jeff. Give me a good one.
2: Which of these, do you remember drinking this juice Hawaiian punch when you were a kid, right? Which of these is an actual Hawaiian punch flavor?
3: Oh.
2: Which of these is an actual Hawaiian punch flavor? Lava egg and cheese. Cowabunga grape. Aloha cigarette. Or pineapple pus.
3: I feel like we need those again.
2: Lava egg and cheese, cowabunga grape, aloha cigarette, or pineapple pus.
3: Pus.
6: I think I need a 50-50.
2: All right, we're eliminating two.
3: Okay.
2: Your choices are now cowabunga grape or pineapple pus. Which one was the real flavor? God.
6: I want to say pineapple.
3: Are you sure?
2: Mary, listen, I didn't mean to...
3: you don't want to lead the witness.
2: Yeah. Yeah, you realize the question was which one was the real flavor, right?
6: All right, so you're going to go with grape.
2: So are you sure you want to go with something that ended with pus as a real flavor?
3: Stop saying it. It's disgusting.
6: I wasn't listening to that part. I was listening to the pineapple.
2: No. It ended with pus, Mary. It ended with pus,
6: okay.
2: For God's sakes. So
6: I'm going with the grape.
2: Okay, well, thank God, Mary, because you had me quite nervous. You're a winner.
3: Okay, but now we also know that Now we know that we can sell someone on pus-flavored Hawaiian punch. Mary, you're a winner. Congratulations. Thank you for calling New Jersey 101.5.
2: Hawaiian trivia so hard, Dominski needs a drink. Jeez. Oh, my God. Mary.
3: I didn't write that. I didn't write that game.
2: Wow. All right.
3: Laura in Hazlitt, you're on New Jersey 101.5.
7: Hello.
2: Hello, Laura.
3: Hi, Laura. Have you ever been to Lurita Winery?
7: I have, and they have the best sangria.
3: Oh, nice. They do have really good sangria.
2: Nice. All right. Well, we've got a question for you, Kylie.
3: I'm a fan of their pink. Oh, sorry. I was going to keep gushing. Okay, Laura. Again, this is Hawaiian trivia. So hard that you'll need a drink. You'll need that sangria. So I'm going to ask you a very, very difficult question.
7: Okay.
3: In what year did Hawaii officially become one of the United States? Was it, again, I'll give you multiple choices, so hang with me. What year did Hawaii officially become one of the United States? Was it 2001? Was it 1776? Trick question, it was never officially declared state. Or was it 1959? I will repeat those choices for you. Was it 2001? Was it 1776? Is this a trick question? Hawaii was never officially declared a state. Or was it 1959?
7: Oh, that is really hard. I'm going to have to go with 1959.
3: Not trick question. Okay, you know, if that's your final answer, I guess we're going to have to go with it.
2: Unless you want to just say pause. I mean, you could just say pause and take a dive to the mat. No, yes, of course it's, 1959. Yes. Congratulations.
3: You are a winner, Laura.
7: Thank you. Oh, that's my daughter saying hi.
3: Oh, wait, what's your daughter's name?
7: I'm the problem.
3: What's your daughter's name, Laura?
7: Charlotte.
3: Hi, Charlotte.
2: Oh, that's such a beautiful name. Hi, Charlotte.
3: Oh, Charlotte, you will also enjoy Lurita Winery. Not the part that your mother will enjoy.
2: Yeah, don't let mommy have too much sangria. All
7: right, guys. Okay.
2: She says, okay. All right,
3: Laura,
2: guys,
3: Charlotte, thank you so much for calling New Jersey 101.5. You're a winner.
2: Charlotte's like, yeah, I'm used to that. All right, you hang
3: on. No promises. I'm getting some.
2: All right, we'll get back to the game. 1-800-283-101.5.
3: It is 5:49. Here's fast traffic.
8: All right, still seeing delays on 287. It's been a rough one at 8-5 down to 1, although a crash in that spot's been cleared. If you're north on 287, still lots of bunching up, heading up towards exit 12 and 13 vicinity. Traffic on the turnpike is still slow south through Newark and Elizabeth. 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Parkway still running slowly in pockets. Exit 98 down to 82. And Route 18's been slow south coming at a Route 1 down to Old Bridge Turnpike as well. Gothel's Bridge is slow leaving New Jersey. Outer Bridge has delays in both directions. In fact, now there's a stall on the right lane leaving New Jersey at the Outer Bridge. 20-minute delays at the George Washington Bridge, up to 30 minutes on the Hudson River Tunnels. Tom Rivers, New Jersey, traffic north.
9: Tim Bonomo, New Jersey, traffic south. Starting to crowd up now on Route 40, westbound near Route 9 in Pleasantville. All lanes taken out for a serious collision in the area. The AC Expressway, the better bet, heading west right now. And actually, the AC Expressway, it's delay-free top to bottom. Turnpike, no complaints for you. 295, some pockets of company. North and south approaching Route 42 in the Deptford area. Southbound 42 south of 295, also seeing some company. And the Walt-Lippmann Bridge, slowly but surely thinning. It's about 20 to 25 minutes into the Great Garden State. Next report in 15 minutes from the Earth Treasures Fine Jewelers Traffic Desk. I'm Tim Bonomo on New Jersey 101.5.
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10: New Jersey 101.5 instant weather. Any spot showers and storms will fade away as we approach sunset here. Turning dry with slow clearing overnight, although still pretty muggy. Lows only fall into the lower 70s by tomorrow morning. But tomorrow's going to be a more comfortable day as humidity drops a bit. We'll enjoy partial sunshine to the north, but still a bit unsettled for the southern half of the state with lingering clouds and perhaps a few showers around. Highs tomorrow 80 to 85. Sunday looks great, mostly sunny, with highs in the lower to mid 80s. From the Edison Heating and Cooling Weather Desk, I'm Chief Meteorologist Dan Zarrow.
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2: New Jersey 101.5. Hope you have a great weekend. When we come back, by the way, and yeah, we got more game in just a second. I just want to remind everybody, it's a whole new lineup. Bill Spadia is still in the morning. Dennis returns. Dennis Malloy with Judy Franco from 10 until noon. A brand new show, Lou and Michelle. Lou Russo with Michelle Polenza, previously from The Point. They're coming over to the dark side. New Jersey 101.5 from noon to 3. And then we will be from 3 p.m. until 6 p.m. Still an afternoon drive. Jersey Thing, which is also coming up tonight at 6. And then Steve Trevelise, 7 to 11. All right.
3: Trevin to 11.
2: 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So we're getting back to the game, and we're giving away passes for one of the upcoming food truck festivals, the Luau one, next weekend at Lurita Winery.
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21: All right. Can you hear me?
2: Yes, can you hear us?
21: Yes, uh-huh.
2: Boy, that's a... Let me guess, you're on speakerphone, aren't you?
21: Let me guess. You know, I'm afraid to take it off because I'm not...
2: Yeah, because you're not supposed to be doing that, so we're already... we're already in violation. There could
21: can
2: be
21: you
2: big trouble
21: now?
2: Here.
3: Yeah. Much better. Just make sure your radio's off. Okay, Magda, we have a very, very difficult Hawaiian question for you.
21: I know. I'm going to need the 50-50 in the call a friend.
3: Don't sell yourself short. Let's find out. Okay. So which of these is the name of one of the Hawaiian islands. There are multiple Hawaiian islands, of course, as we all know. Which of these is the name of one of the Hawaiian islands? Was it Gilligan, Oahu, Misfit Toys, or Rikers? And I will give that to you one more time.

0: No, you don't need to. Okay, go ahead.
1: It's got to be Gilligan, right?
2: It's.
1: I mean, they even have a show about it.
0: I was going to say Rikers. But.
1: Well, hold on now.
2: Let's all think about it, guys. Let's not jump to conclusions. Was it Gilligan, Oahu, Misfit Toys, or Rikers?
1: Nobody likes a Charlie in the Box.
0: Well, I think they serve pineapple pus at Oahu.
2: Oh, God forbid.
1: Oh, excellent. Well played.
2: Callback City.
1: So your answer is Oahu?
0: Yes, it is.
2: You are a wiener. Yeah, congratulations, Magda.
1: Yes,
2: you are right. Going to Lurita Winery. Congratulations. Enjoy the wine.
1: You can go back on speakerphone. Talk to Charlie, though.
2: Won't hear you.
1: He'll get by.
2: Vince in Monroe, you're on New Jersey 101.5. We have one more question for you, Vince.
3: Yes.
1: Yep, this is our final thing. So, hey, don't blow this.
2: Jeff, you want to take this one?
3: Why not to?
1: You want me to?
2: It's a real thinker. Go for it.
1: All right, here we go. Here we go, Vince. What president was born in Hawaii? No, hold on. I got your multiple choice. What president was born in Hawaii?
2: Mm-mm.
1: Was it Donald Trump?
3: My least favorite.
1: Hold on, let me read them. Was it Donald Trump? Was it George Washington? Was it William Henry Harrison? Or was it Barack Obama?
3: Oh, God, you had to say his name?
2: Tell us how you really feel, Vince.
3: Oh, God, I'm a total huge conservative patriot. By the way, happy semi-quincentennial.
1: Okay.
2: Happy 250th. So, okay, we're up against the clock.
1: Left. We need your answer.
3: I only use my 50-50, but it's the one he told me, how do I really feel? And I'll say, the guy who's married to Michael.
1: Oh, my God. It's Barack Obama, and Michelle is not a man. Hang on the line, and you're going to Lurita Winery.
2: Vince, you are a winner. Thank you for calling New Jersey 101.5. We have to head out for the weekend, but we will talk to you guys at 3 o'clock on Monday. 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
5: It's 83 degrees at 6 o'clock. I'm Erin Vogt. A 26-year-old Gloucester County man has taken a plea deal after being charged with 24 counts of sexual assault and manufacturing child sex abuse and materials. William McCray of Monroe Township was arrested back in December. In October, a minor victim had reported abuse to police. A second victim was then identified, followed by others from photos, videos, and messages. Libraries in New Jersey pay more than double the print cost for e-books. And even worse, the license expires after just 2 years, forcing libraries to repurchase the same titles over and over again. Jenny Poo, director of the Hoboken Public Library, says New Jersey is one state working on legislation to curb excessive pricing and restrictive licensing terms under a bill that's been sponsored by State Senator Andrew Zwicker.
6: This bill says that when taxpayer money is being spent on digital content, there should be basic standards around pricing transparency and licensing terms. Right now, there are none. Publishers set the terms, libraries accept them, and the public has no visibility into how the money is being spent.
5: Zwicker's bill would also bar practices like restricting how many times a library can loan an e-book. He says it's about fair pricing and transparency. And President Donald Trump today chose not to sign a sweeping housing affordability bill. He said in protest of Congress not approving a strict voter ID bill, which analysts say doesn't have enough support to pass. Now, the Guaranteed Service Business Report. Dow closes a bit higher to wrap the week. Home sales for the month of June lower than expected. According to the National Association of Realtors, sales of previously owned homes in June dropped over 2% from May. The median price of an existing home sold in June was $440,600. On a regional level, home sales were down in June month over month everywhere except the Northeast. On Wall Street, the Dow closed up 149 points. 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The complete New Jersey 101.5 forecast is coming up now. New Jersey Fast Traffic.
7: Still have some slowdowns to watch for our Route 9 coming in from Manalapan over by Taylor's Mills Road. Garden State Parkway tracking some slow spots as you work away from exit 100 down towards 82. And the traffic on the New Jersey Turnpike slowing down south through Newark and Elizabeth. 287 still a rough ride south at exit 5 down to 1 where a crash has been cleared. Northbound traffic heading back up past exit 12. 295 south, heavy into 42, and the Walt Whitman Bridge extra slow back to the Jersey side. Across the Hudson, the worst of it has been leaving New Jersey at the tunnels, at least a 30-minute delay. Next report in 15 minutes. I'm Tom Rivers on New Jersey 101.5.
8: New Jersey 101.5 instant weather. Here comes the weekend, and there's one little nuisance in the forecast here. A cold front lags over South Jersey, and we're looking at some clouds and a few raindrops hanging around tomorrow. Beyond that, we'll enjoy a few days of pleasant weather before our next heat wave probably kicks in by the middle of next week. Now, tonight will dry out and slowly clear out. It's still going to be pretty muggy overnight. Lows only fall into the lower 70s. And then tomorrow, humidity drops a bit, so it's going to be more comfortable. High temperatures 80 to 85 with partial sunshine for the northern half of the state. Clouds and a few showers tomorrow for the southern half of the state. Sunday, mostly sunny and pleasant. Highs in the lower to mid 80s. Sunny and seasonably warm Monday, highs mid-80s. From the Edison Heating and Cooling Weather Desk, I'm Chief Meteorologist Dan Zarrow.
5: 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Coming up next, Jersey Thing with Eric Scott.
1: All right, here we go. It's a Yacht Rock Friday on a Jersey Thing, and we ask, when do 4th of July fireworks go from patriotic celebration to a neighborhood nuisance? A Jersey homeowner wouldn't stop lighting them even after the police show up, and now he is facing a big cleanup bill. Only in New Jersey, a giant singing purple bong hijacks a township committee meeting. Seriously, you got to hear this story to believe it. Our Rick Rickman will join us with the details. And of course, it is Friday, which means capital chaos with Joey Novick. The week in politics has been especially ridiculous. Joey standing by to help us put the fun in our dysfunctional government. Turn up the Yacht Rock. Let's get this Friday started. It's a Jersey Thing.
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2: The man accused of throwing a Molotov cocktail at the San Francisco home of OpenAI CEO Sam Altman remains in custody. Texas native Daniel Moreno Gama made a court appearance on Wednesday, where he had his preliminary hearing set for August 19th. Prosecutors say he also threatened to burn down OpenAI headquarters and kill everyone inside. A proposal from a California-based company calls for building dozens of new data centers across the state. That includes at least 8 in the Bay Area. Global Stack LLC wants various fairgrounds across the state to host its data centers. It also wants to put helicopter landing pads on the same developments, saying they're useful in emergencies. Meta has a new AI image generator, and it's angering some users. Muse Image can use photos from accounts that are set to public. Owners of those photos will automatically be tagged. Critics tell The Verge it's another example of Meta's shaky relationship with privacy. And Google is investing in a German company, Proxima Fusion, that's trying to create Europe's first commercial fusion power plant. Tech Report, I'm Mark Mayfield.
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0: It's a Jersey thing on this Yacht Rock Friday. I'm Eric Scott, and coming up today, in New Jersey, fireworks have kind of become a 4th of July tradition, but we're going to tell you about a North Brunswick guy who took things a little bit too far. There is a giant purple bong that has been invading town council meetings across New Jersey, and doesn't look like it's going to stop anytime soon. Because it is Friday, we will also be joined by Joey Novick for Capital Chaos as we put the fun in dysfunctional government. So here we are, teetering on the edge of another weekend. I got to say, Producer Thomas, it looks like the weather is going to be great, especially on Sunday. And since I don't work on Mondays in the summertime, I can enjoy the entire day.
1: Yeah, that's right. I always forget you keep taking off Monday. I always tell you this, but that's such a genius idea. I can't get over how good of an idea that is.
0: I love it because it gives us an entire weekend. I've got some buddies coming over on Sunday afternoon. We're going to grill out, have a couple of adult beverages, might even play some quoits or cornhole or something in the backyard. Yacht Rock will be blaring on the outdoor speakers, and it just, I hate to interrupt you, Eric, but
1: can you explain what quoits is to me?
0: Quoits is kind of like horseshoes,
1: okay.
0: But anybody who plays quoits bristles at that. So the stake is a little bit shorter.
1: Okay.
0: It's only a couple of inches out the ground. The quoit is actually

0: round. It's a metal disc.
1: Okay.
0: And you have to throw the quoit into a sand pit and get it either around the stake or next to the stake. So that's how it's like horseshoes. But any quoits purists, I think it started as a Mercer County thing.
1: Is it kind of, it sounds to me like it's a makeshift cornhole.
0: Yeah, well, but it's played in a sand pit, right?
1: Yeah.
0: So it's, you know, because a horseshoe stake is tall. It comes out of the ground, you know, quite a bit. Quoits, I don't know what the actual measurements are. I didn't know what it was. And then my friend Howard the Barber in the Groveville section of Hamilton introduced it to me for one of his backyard barbecues. And I've sporadically played off and on. I have a couple of friends that are like really into it. They have leagues and, you know, all kinds. And, you know, it's just one of those things where, all right, you want to bring it and set it up in the backyard. That's fine. I'll play it. You know, but it's
1: something new every day.
0: Yeah, it is quaits. Look it up. I mean, I think its origins are really like Mercer Burlington County.
1: Okay,
0: that it's a very regional thing.
1: Mm-hmm.
0: And I don't know where else other than New Jersey that they play it. But it's, and I'm terrible at it.
1: Because
0: I try to play it like horseshoes. I actually back in the day I was a pretty good horseshoe player. But it's not the same.
1: Okay,
0: it's kind of like if you try to apply tennis rules to pickleball.
1: Okay.
0: It's they're similar, but they're definitely not the same.
1: I understand now. Okay.
0: Yeah, so that's what quoits is. And then I don't know what, I think I'm going to do ribs on the grill.
1: Ooh.
0: On Sunday.
1: All right.
0: Yeah.
1: Now you got my interest again.
0: I've got a couple of really nice rack of Louisiana style pork ribs. And I think I'm going to do those on the grill low and slow. On Sunday, the whole neighborhood will smell just like smoked
1: pork. What are you putting on them?
0: So I'll probably do a dry rub on those. I haven't figured out exactly which one I'm going to use yet, but it'll probably be on the savory side because I have so much fresh sage coming out of my garden right now that I'll use that on the pork.
1: If you have any left over, Eric, you know, I'm always here. Bring them
0: in. They'll last till Tuesday, I'm sure. You know, and we're just coming off of the 4th of July. Did you hear about this guy in North Brunswick who is now in a lot of trouble for setting off fireworks?
1: I heard about this story. I didn't read too much into it.
0: Have you ever done it? Have you ever set off fireworks
1: I never messed around with fireworks. That's always something that was never my cup of tea.
0: Yeah.
1: You know what? You can blow your hand off. I'm okay, personally.
0: Well, I mean, look, there's a lot of dangerous stuff that's out there, and there's a lot of things that are relatively safe, and I use the air quotes on safe because you are dealing with something that is explosive. I don't know what kind of fireworks this guy was setting off in North Brunswick on July 4th, but it drew the attention of the cops. Cops showed up and said, hey, basically, knock it off. Stop doing that. He refused. He continued setting them off. Now the town is really cracking down on the guy. And not only is he going to face multiple summonses, according to the mayor, but they're also going to charge him for the cleanup because it left a mess. Fireworks, when they go up and they explode, you know, there's the inert material that holds the explosives that blows apart and then falls back down to the ground. Generally, if you're shooting off smaller fireworks, it doesn't really make that much of a mess. A lot of that stuff will actually burn up, and you might get a little bit of ash. But I guess there was a lot of debris that was coming out, which tells me that he was probably shooting off large, maybe even commercial-grade fireworks. If you're going to do a couple of fireworks in your backyard and you can do it safely and you're not disturbing your neighbors or things like that, I say have at it. But if the cops show up and say, stop it, you stop it. And, you know, they've gotten a lot more lax. Aerial fireworks are technically still illegal in New Jersey, though a lot of people do set them off and police generally don't bother you with it as long as you're not doing something stupid or you're doing something unsafe. And the times that I've done them, I'm very careful about what I buy so that I'm not buying those commercial grade like mortar launchers. People that are into that, that's dangerous and it's overkill. You know, for a rural backyard, there's just no need for it. I mean, if that's what you're looking for, go watch a professional display. But there's really no point to doing that in your backyard. I wouldn't allow it in mine. But I mean, we've always had fireworks around the 4th of July since the time that I was a kid. We used to go up to my Uncle Kenny's farm and we would set them off back in one of the big fields. And you know, been doing that since we were kids. They can be dangerous. I'm not saying that they're not, But generally, I like the fact that police are kind of ignoring that now and not starting an issue. What do you think should be done with this guy in North Brunswick? Drop me a comment on the app chat. We have our very own app chat now for a Jersey thing. Just go to the New Jersey 101.5 mobile app. Click on Jersey Thing with Eric Scott. You can leave me all of your comments. Thomas will read them on the air for you. And when we come back in our next section, it's got to be my favorite story of the week. There's a guy that is running around the local council meetings in a giant purple bong suit, and he's raising a ruckus. Cranford was the latest town, and our Rick Rickman has been covering this, and we'll have video. All of that is coming up next on A Jersey Thing.
2: Still have some slowdowns on Route 35 through Mantaloking. 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Parkway traffic heavy in pockets, 98 to 91 and 89 down to 82. And 287 running out delays south of Exit 5 down to the Turnpike. Still have some slowdowns of the Gothels on the Outer Bridge and the Walt Whitman coming back to New Jersey over to 42. And the worst of the Hudson River crossings, the tunnels, each with about a 30-minute delay. 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Next report in 15 minutes from the Earth Treasurer's Fine Jewelers Traffic Desk. 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
3: New Jersey 101.5 instant weather. Any spot showers and storms will fade away as we approach sunset here. Turning dry with slow clearing overnight, although still pretty muggy. Lows only fall into the lower 70s by tomorrow morning. But tomorrow's going to be a more comfortable day as humidity drops a bit. We'll enjoy partial sunshine to the north, but still a bit unsettled for the southern half of the state with lingering clouds and perhaps a few showers around. Highs tomorrow 80 to 85. Sunday looks great, mostly sunny, with highs in the lower to mid 80s. From the Edison Heating and Cooling Weather Desk, I'm Chief Meteorologist Dan Zarrow.
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0: It's a Jersey Thing on this Yacht Rock Friday. I'm Eric Scott. All your comments, drop them on the app. Go to Jersey Thing with Eric Scott. You want to see replays, highlights of past episodes, including this one once it's over. You can go to our YouTube channel for New Jersey 101.5 or just search Jersey Thing with Eric Scott. This may be my favorite story of the week. If you've ever thought local government meetings were boring, please allow us to introduce you to Bongholio, a man dressed as a giant purple bong, appearing before the Cranford Township Committee, introducing himself as Bongholio, apologizing that his wife, Pinkholio, couldn't attend, even carrying baby Bongholito, and somehow managed to leave local officials completely speechless. It's only in New Jersey, and our Rick Rickman has been covering this story. Rick, I got to tell you, when I first saw this story and saw that what you posted at NJ1015.com, I thought it was fake or maybe even AI, but then I watched the video. This really happened.
13: It's crazy. It feels like it's Saturday Night Live. It feels like it's, honestly, it doesn't even feel, it feels like a bad college student sketch. Like somebody thought about this while they were probably smoking something and then went too far with it. What's crazy about this is that it's actually part of an ongoing saga of New Jersey politics. Somehow that this has happened before. 2 years ago, this guy showed up at a different council meeting. He's been at several in like central Jersey. So Edison, Sayreville, and now he's gone a little bit north to Cranford. So that's the latest one. That was definitely a display. And it started off pretty innocent where, you know, he's just dancing and singing and he's kind of like wasting people's time. We're not really sure why he's doing this. A couple of years ago, it was to, you know, it was an advocacy thing for medical cannabis and the disabled.
0: Okay.
13: Who knows what that means?
0: All right.
13: Now he's just kind of doing it pretty much for the love of the game, which, you know, who can hate on that?
0: Well, he had the little red baby Bongholito. What was it doing? Was it crying? I mean, it was making noise, right?
13: I'm pretty sure it was crying.
0: Okay.
13: Pretty sure he had some sort of a speaker inside of it for just, you know, really just to make you feel immersed in the situation. He put his baby down after the Cranford mayor told him that they couldn't hear him or understand him over the crying. So it was just the whole, what's unfortunate about, and I hate to be kind of a buzzkill about the whole situation, is that it kind of devolved as the night went on. And it went from this purple bong being silly into a total circus of local politics. One guy got arrested. He went over his time. He also was just singing. Another guy started, he got up to the podium. He's been doing this for about 8 years in Cranford. throughout different mayors, throughout different councilmen. It doesn't matter who he is. He just calls him scum. He's using a lot of different curse words, other words that we can't repeat. And even if we were off the air, you couldn't repeat them. Yeah. I mean, it was just really crass stuff. And these poor people on council, I mean, I don't care what political party you are. You know, this is pretty much a volunteer position to serve as the mayor or committee person in your local town. And to just have, like, this is your Tuesday night. You could be at home drinking a glass of wine. You could be doing anything. Instead, you're being called a reprobate by some guy who's got an axe to grind against something. But fortunately, the purple bong just really stole the show. And no one else could compete with Bongholio. It's unfortunate that he spelled the name wrong. It's definitely a Beavis and Butthead reference.
0: Oh, no doubt.
13: How do you mess up the spelling? You've been doing this for 2 years. So I expect more of a professional.
0: Yeah, you are right about that point. I mean, look, you were laughing about this. It was funny when it happened, but I mean, there is business that has to get done at a council meeting. How did people in the audience react? Were the officials amused or annoyed by this? Some of the video I saw, they just had this weird look on their face.
13: Yeah, there was a lot of people staring in disbelief. There's one great moment where a guy is wearing glasses and he just takes them off as if he's in like a monster movie and he's seeing the guy for the first time. He's like, my God. So there's a great clip of that. But by and large, a lot of people were just annoyed. You know, this at the end of the day, especially the people on the township committee, they were being accused of all sorts of things by all sorts of people that just weren't true. And they were, you know, taking their names through the mud. And, you know, these are people who are your neighbors. So a lot of people were annoyed. There was a lot of people. There's the Cranford neighbors group on Facebook. A lot of people in that were saying it's childish and stupid. There were a few people saying, you know, it's important to bring out the circus every once in a while to show what a farce everything is. And they're kind of the, the anarchists of our society who are saying that, you know, the entire thing's a farce and it needs to be brought down.
0: Well,
13: but
0: it's kind of hard to argue that point at times. And, you know, I encourage folks to check out Rick's story at nj1015.com. All right, when we come back after an update of news, weather, and traffic on the half hour, our favorite segment of the week, it is Capital Chaos as we put the fun in our dysfunctional government. That's next on A Jersey Thing.
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14: It's 83 degrees at 6:30. I'm your InVote. Over the next couple of months, members of the public have a chance to share their hopes and concerns for the future of a very popular state park. Input's being encouraged on an updated master plan for Delaware and Raritan Canal State Park, which spans 34 separate New Jersey communities. The first public forum is Tuesday at Rutgers Blaustein School in New Brunswick from 6 to 8 p.m. Future sessions will be held in Lambertville, Somerset, Trenton, and Lawrence Township. A blueprint for affordable childcare was recently shared by a coalition of our state's parents, educators, businesses, and nonprofits. Start Strong New Jersey co-chair Winifred Smith-Jenkins says a competitive economy requires a stable child care system.
15: What we have to acknowledge is that families and employers are under increasingly unsustainable pressure. Child care hasn't kept up with the way that families live and costs too much and is too hard to find.
14: The median yearly cost for full-time care for one infant in New Jersey is $19,000. And the live-action remake of Moana is expected to debut atop the box office this weekend. Also new Evil Dead Burn and The Invite. The complete New Jersey 101.5 forecast is coming up. Now New Jersey Fast Traffic.
2: There are emergency repairs going on 440. 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So if you're sitting in that traffic on 287 South from exit 5 right down to the New Jersey Turnpike, the problem is emergency repairs on 440 North just off of 287 South in Woodbridge. They've got two lanes to the left currently closed off. Garden State Parkway very slow off of the Turnpike right down to the Driscoll Bridge. And you've got slowdowns of the Walt Whitman coming back to New Jersey over to 42. The Gothels Bridge is tough leaving New Jersey, Outer Bridge in both directions, and 30 minutes across the board at all the Hudson River crossings. 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Next report in 15 minutes. I'm Tom Rivers on New Jersey 101.5.
3: From the Townsquare, New Jersey Info and Weather Network, the good news, we get a noticeable welcome drop in humidity tomorrow. The not-so-good news, some pesky clouds and showers may interfere with your plans for one more day. Turning dry tonight with slow clearing and still pretty muggy, lows in the lower 70s. Tomorrow, we'll

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9: It's Jersey Thing on this Yacht Rock Friday. I'm Eric Scott, and you are less than 20 minutes away from us sailing you off into the weekend. The weather is going to be fantastic. I hope you have either something fun planned or nothing planned, because sometimes that's the funnest it can get when you have no schedule pressure. It is Friday, and every Friday we celebrate the only renewable energy source that never runs out, political dysfunction. Joey Novick is here for another edition of Capital Chaos. How you doing, Joey?
10: I am fine. This week, you know, we can't always get to everything that happens. That's one of the frustrating things, is we finish the session, and I'm thinking, we had like three or four more things we get to know, people should know about.
9: We had dozens this week. Our cup literally runneth over. All right, so let's get on to some of the top news stories of the week, including the big power outages we had. Thousands of New Jerseyans spent days in the dark after the storms. The good news, JCP&L finally communicated. The bad news, it took them at least three press releases to say, hey, we're working on it.
10: Yes, that was basically good news. You know, the power outages from air conditioning, you know, people are going to the beach, people are turning on their air conditioners, and the governor is asking people to set their thermostats much higher, set the thermostat. And I think what she's doing is measuring what people should set their thermostats by the very big budget. Okay, I think there's just a coordination there. That's what she's trying to do.
9: Well, it would be pretty chilly in your house if you were setting it for 61 degrees for $61 billion. Brr, yes. That's a chill that blows through the air.
10: That is the highest budget ever.
9: Yeah.
10: That is, we've broken all records, $60 billion. It's almost as much.

0: money as Elon Musk has. We're not quite there yet, but we've just about reached it.
1: We've gotten there. Governor Sherrill signed some energy bills at the home of a New Jersey assemblyman, which was odd enough.
0: I know.
1: The neighbors apparently were unbothered by the governor sitting in the driveway. Can you imagine looking out your window and there's the governor's entourage?
0: I'm thinking the next thing they should do is maybe hold a hearing at Wawa's or 7-Eleven. You know, just set up chairs, give out hoagies, and take witnesses right there for passing a bill. That would be a good idea, too.
1: Well, Sherrill promised that she was going to lower your electric bill. And as she signed those energy bills, somehow our air conditioners are still running on hopes and dreams, Joey.
0: Let me just check my bill. I have my phone here with my bill on it. Let me see how much did it lower. None. Okay. Yeah. I want to make sure that was correct. What can I say?
1: The queen of toxicity never fails to give us political fodder. An ousted committee woman is now blaming misogyny, not the DUI she had with her child in the car, for losing her reelection by a 3-1 margin. I mean, blaming the voters is risky in politics. Blaming sexism after pleading guilty to driving drunk with your kid in the car, that's a whole new level of campaign strategy, Joey.
0: Well, you know, I blame everything on the actual thing. I do that with my diet. I don't blame the donuts. I blame society. Okay. Because as I'm walking through the street, people are looking at me and I just get motivated to have those donuts and have that extra hamburger. It's not me. It's definitely society. And she lost after a DUI. That's not a spin, okay? That's a whole new fire.
1: Joey, did you see this one? Because the internet never disappoints, especially on the comment section. On the boardwalk, sheriff's officer riding a horse. The horse slips. The internet immediately assumes there's some big conspiracy. Within minutes, Facebook detectives solved a crime that never happened. The CSI comment section is undefeated in cases like these.
0: And it's a horse slips on the boardwalk and in the documentary with a theme song and T-shirts. You know, it's just absolutely incredible. And by the way, the horse is fine. The rider is fine. The only casualty is everybody's ability just to accept a normal thing that happened. That's basically it.
1: It just sometimes you trip. Wildwood, it is Jeep Invasion Weekend. The boardwalk has requested some backup funnel cake. Thousands of Jeeps, miles of traffic, enough rubber ducks on a dashboard that the state will probably now declare Wildwood a migratory bird sanctuary.
0: Yes, at this point, the sand has more traffic than the parkway on a Friday in August. That is how many cars that are there. And I'm just wondering, why do we call it an invasion? They're driving Wranglers, not storming a beach in Normandy. Have you tried parking down there? Because that's an invasion. That's basically an invasion when you try to park there.
1: Yeah, and good luck if that's where you're headed this weekend. Did you see this report that more seniors than children now live in 8 New Jersey counties?
0: Yes, and basically seniors are taking over. That's why half the diners in Jersey now open at 4 p.m. for dinner. That is basically the early dinner, and the early bird specials are in the counties, and that's the whole point. The state is just becoming one giant diner at 4:30.
1: Any parent who has had their kid in a youth sporting league or, God forbid, on a travel team knows the cost. So lawmakers are now demanding answers on what they're calling outrageous youth sports academies. Because pretty soon it is going to be cheaper to buy your kid a professional sports franchise than pay for that next weekend tournament.
0: Yes, and just travel. I have cousins that have their kids in travel, and it's like $3,000 for your 8-year-old to sit on a bench in a gym in Parsippany, okay? I was on a travel team, and all I did was get to travel. I was not a good sports guy, not at all. My parents paid a lot of money, and I just basically sat on the bench. Hey, you know, my kid can't even tie his cleats, let alone get a Division I offer. Okay, that's basically what it comes down to.
1: Former Governor Christie is in the news, and not for the beach meme that we have seen for years. This was interesting. He said corruption in the White House is now Putin-esque, coming from a guy who has spent the last decade criticizing fellow Republicans, Democrats, and anyone standing near a buffet.
0: Yeah, that's Chrissy calling anyone else corrupt is like calling the Pine Barrens a little overgrown. Basically, that's a big word for a guy whose biggest scandal involved a bridge and four lanes of traffic. And he's out there doing political commentary. I think he wants to run for something. Somewhere there's a Bridgegate toll booth that just sighed. Okay, that's basically what it comes down to.
1: All right, we got one last thing to talk about. It's my favorite story of the week, the giant purple bong at the Cranford Council meeting. When you think local government couldn't get any stranger, here comes Bongholio.
0: Yeah, so stand-up comedians can now try out material, apparently, and get 5 minutes of stage time in Cranford, where their act is covered by the Open Public Meetings Act. Basically, what they can do. Basically, nobody's talking about the sewer budget anymore. They're talking about a guy dressed in a costume there. I wish, when I was on the Borough Council in Flemington, I wish we got people who came in costume. That would have been a lot of fun.
1: If you like what Joey and I do every Friday with Capital Chaos, you can actually get a double dose. You can overdose on chaos, Joey. Where do they go to find it?
0: I don't have to give you www. I'm showing my age. NJWhatExit.com. NJWhatExit.com. It is just like The Onion, but it's only New Jersey craziness and issues.
1: Yeah, and Joey will post this segment up there along with the rest on our social media. So there it is, celebrating the fun in our dysfunctional government, another edition of Capital Chaos. I'll have some final thoughts and send you off on this Yacht Rock Friday next on A Jersey Thing.
2: So delays on 287 coming down to 440. 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The problem is emergency repairs on 440 North just off of 287 South and Woodbridge. They've got two lanes to the left that are closed. There's also lots of traffic on the Garden State Parkway and that stretch going south from the New Jersey Turnpike right back down to the Driscoll Bridge. Out of Bridge Crossing, you've got delays coming back to New Jersey and across the Hudson River, close to 30-minute delays leaving New Jersey at the George Washington Bridge, Holland, and Lincoln Tunnels. 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Next report in 15 minutes from the Earth Treasures Fine Jewelers Traffic Desk. I'm Tom Rivers on New Jersey 101.5.
3: New Jersey 101.5 instant weather. Any spot showers and storms will fade away as we approach sunset here. Turning dry with slow clearing overnight, although still pretty muggy. Lows only fall into the lower 70s by tomorrow morning. But tomorrow's going to be a more comfortable day as humidity drops a bit. We'll enjoy partial sunshine to the north, but still a bit unsettled for the southern half of the state with lingering clouds and perhaps a few showers around. Highs tomorrow 80 to 85. Sunday looks great, mostly sunny, with highs in the lower to mid 80s. From the Edison and Heating and Cooling Weather Desk, I'm Chief Meteorologist Dan Zarrow.
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11: The man accused of throwing a Molotov cocktail at the San Francisco home of OpenAI CEO Sam Altman remains in custody. Texas native Daniel Moreno Gama made a court appearance on Wednesday, where he had his preliminary hearing set for August 19th. Prosecutors say he also threatened to burn down OpenAI headquarters and kill everyone inside. A proposal from a California-based company calls for building dozens of new data centers across the state. That includes at least 8 in the Bay Area. Global Stack LLC wants various fairgrounds across the state to host its data centers. It also wants to put helicopter landing pads on the same developments, saying they're useful in emergencies. Meta has a new AI image generator, and it's angering some users. Muse Image can use photos from accounts that are set to public. Owners of those photos will automatically be tagged. Critics tell The Verge it's another example of Meta's shaky relationship with privacy. And Google is investing in a German company, Proxima Fusion, that's trying to create Europe's first commercial fusion power plant. Tech Report, I'm Mark Mayfield.
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1: It is Yacht Rock Friday on A Jersey Thing. I'm Eric Scott, and we are just getting ready to kick off the weekend here momentarily with the favorite summer hits of New Jersey. And, of course, we always begin with a little bit of Yacht Rock. This was a bizarre week, Thomas. We had a lot of weird things that were kind of happening, culminating with the...
16: Isn't that New Jersey, though?
1: Right? Yeah. I mean, it's just, in a microcosm, that is New Jersey. And, you know, the purple bong story is probably one of my favorites I've seen in a long time.
16: You said to Rick, too, and I like this about that video as well, is you had the little baby. What was the little baby name again?
1: Bungholito.
16: Bungholito. Yeah, yes. I'm a big fan of Bungholito as well.
1: I think we need to see if we can't get a replica. Because I'd put it in this.
16: Put it right next to you if you go to YouTube and see the video portion of this.
1: Yeah, that would
16: be cool. Right next to you.
1: I love that idea because we have a new set that we're going to debut
16: in the process
1: in the hopefully in the next couple of weeks, and we need like some Jerseyana things on there. Maybe that would be a good question to ask our fans.
16: I like that.
1: What should we put in the Jersey Thing studio?
16: Yes, comment on the app chat, our New Jersey thing app chat.
1: Yeah.
16: Look at that promo. There we go.
1: Yeah, how about that? Yeah, because we have to set, we have to do some set dressing, and it'll be a physical studio, and you know we want to put Jersey things in there. So what are the Jersey things that we should include in our New Jersey thing set? Go to the New Jersey 101.5 mobile app if you don't have it already. It's a free download. And just click on Jersey Thing with Eric Scott. You can leave me a comment. Producer Thomas and I will take a look. And we'll start putting together a list of things that we should put there.
16: You know, it's, you know, we're going to put, like, when talking about sports-wise in that studio, we're going to put Giants. Regrettably, we're going to put Jets in there. You know, we got to put Devil stuff in there. But you already hinted at the idea of putting Bills stuff in there. I don't know about that, Eric.
1: You don't think so?
16: I mean...
1: That's my Jersey
16: thing. Yeah, that's your Jersey thing. That'll pass because you're the host of the show. But if it wasn't you, I would say no way. Don't put Bills stuff in there. I don't have anything against the Bills. I really don't.
1: That's fine. Anything, I like get it. They're not a Jersey thing, although they do have a worldwide fan base because they have the best quarterback in the league. But I still, yeah, I have some cool license plates that were made for us at the radio station when I used to do a show, monthly show with the Motor Vehicles Commissioner.
16: Yeah.
1: So her name was Diane Legrede at the time. And she had license plates made, the yellow jersey license plates. And it says, not NY, not PHL.
16: Oh, that's cool. You still have that?
1: Yes, I still have those. Nice. So those are definitely going in the,
16: absolutely.
1: In the new studio. Yep, absolutely. All right. Well, here we are on a Yacht Rock Friday. Let's get a look at what some of the best app chats of the week are.

0: you're getting yachty for the weekend, and it is almost upon us. So, Thomas, I'm looking forward to making ribs on the grill, my mates over, a couple of adult beverages or three. Saturday, not a lot going on. Maybe a yard work Saturday, but Saturday might also be one of those days where I get up, get the dogs out, and maybe even go back to bed.
1: Dan was talking about a nice Sunday, which I hate because Sunday's the one day that I don't care what weather it is. I would rather that be Saturday.
0: Yeah, I mean, Saturday, okay, but Sunday is going to be the better day. All right, so what caught your eyes and earballs on our app chat this week?
1: Yeah, we were talking about the fireworks on the 4th of July, the incidents. Yeah, yeah, yeah. What town was that again?
0: North Brunswick.
1: North Brunswick. So we had a couple app chatters about that. Tony Violin, with an opposing viewpoint, says, it's the 4th of July. People need to relax a little bit on this.
0: I'm kind of more in that camp.
1: Kevin in Clifton says, charge them for cleanup every single time one of these happens. It's ridiculous the amount of cleanup that has to happen after it.
0: Well, now that is the one point that I do agree with, is that if you're going to do it and you're making a mess, clean up your mess. And if somebody else has to clean it up like the town, you should have to pay for that.
1: Lastly, Angela Hamilton with an amazing point. The organized township shows are enough, I think. Backyard fireworks have gotten ridiculous and also out of hand.
0: I waver on that. I mean, it's if they can be safely done and you're not really hurting anybody, have at it. Enjoy it. It is what it is. As we head into another summer weekend, maybe the lessons from today's show are the following. Look, if police tell you to stop shooting fireworks, stop shooting fireworks. If you're planning to address your town council, maybe put some pants on and leave the giant purple bong costume at home. And if you're trying to make sense of politics, well, good luck. Have a great weekend. Stay cool. Stay safe. Enjoy some yacht rock. We'll do it all again on Monday because it's a Jersey thing.
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10: 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John Mellencamp's on the way. 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

0: Jersey Chime Time 702. Hey, it's Dan Alexander. It is Friday night. We got a busy weekend ahead. We've got Big Joe Henry is back. He will be in Wildwood tomorrow. I'll tell you where and how and why he's going to be there and how you can meet him. Also, more Bon Jovi tickets for you to win tomorrow on New Jersey 101.5. First, it's New Jersey Fast Traffic.
1: Emergency maintenance on 440 northbound approaching the turnpike. That's why so slow on 287. It's backed up southbound into the turnpike. Route 80 westbound and exit 59 in Patterson. There's a crash. 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
18: A new study provides sobering information on the impact of head trauma on NFL players.
19: Researchers at Boston University and Mass General Brigham say professional players are 4 times more likely to die of a neurodegenerative disease than the general population. Among the nearly 20,000 former NFL players studied, the length of their career played a role. Those with 5-plus seasons doubled the risk of contracting ALS, Parkinson's disease, or dementia. I'm Tammy Trujillo.
18: Taco Bell is pulling fresh ingredients from some locations due to a multi-state outbreak of an intestinal infection. Nearly 2,000 people nationwide have reportedly been sickened by cyclosporiasis, with Michigan reporting the largest number of cases. It's a parasitic illness that can cause explosive diarrhea. Taco Bell says it's pulling lettuce, pico de gallo, guacamole, and cilantro. While Taco Bell is not named as the source, they are taking this precaution. Health update, I'm Sarah Lee Kessler.
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0: New Jersey 101.5 Instant Weekend Weather. Clearing skies tonight. We'll get down to 72. Partly sunny tomorrow, up to 85. A little less humid than it's been the past couple of days. Maybe a shower or thunderstorm. That threat continues into tomorrow night under partly cloudy skies, down to 62. And in sunshine on Sunday, we'll get up to 85. 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There is so much to do this summer in Seaside Heights. Fireworks every Wednesday throughout the summer. Visit exit82.com. 83 degrees in New Jersey. New Jersey's biggest hits, that's what we do all weekend. It is Gloria Gaynor on New Jersey 101.5.

0: tomorrow, he'll be at the New Jersey State Barbecue Championship and the Anglesey Blues Festival in Wildwood. 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Here is New Jersey Fast Traffic.
1: Very heavy traffic on 287 southbound into the Turnpike. It's because of emergency maintenance on 440 northbound approaching the Turnpike. Two lanes are closed. 280 eastbound to exit 14 Martin Luther King Boulevard in Newark. Disabled vehicle. The left lane is blocked. Next report in 15 minutes. I'm Janelle Crispin on New Jersey 101.5.
0: Instant weekend weather. You're sick of the humidity? Good. Clearing skies tonight down to 72. And then tomorrow, a lot less humidity under partly sunny skies. We'll get up to 85. New Jersey's biggest hits, Sublimes on New Jersey 101.5.

So Little Steven, his postponed show from July 3rd at Park Stage in Freehold is July 17th. Will he have a certain guest performer from Freehold on stage? That's the rumor. Just a rumor. New Jersey's biggest hits, Steve Miller Band's on New Jersey 101.5.

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14: The FDA has approved a new treatment for children with sickle cell disease, Casgevy, which is the first gene therapy for children with the disease. The treatment consists of using the patient's own blood stem cells and is administered as a one-time single dose for IV infusion. The acting director of the Center for Biologics Evaluation praised the therapy and said it gives these children a meaningful chance at a healthier future. Now may be the time to get serious about fitness. Daria Albinger explains why.
15: So you start the new year out with good intentions to hit the gym or to get your steps in, and then life gets in the way. 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Behavioral economists at the University of Pennsylvania's Wharton School of Business say mid-year is actually a better time to set fitness goals. 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Instead of saying, "I'll go to the gym more often," say something like, "I'll work out 3 days a week for the next few months."
14: Health update. I'm Sarah Lee Kessler.
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1: New Jersey 101.5 Instant Weekend Weather. Clearing skies tonight down to about 72. Partly sunny, a lot less humid tomorrow. 85 for a high. Chance of showers and thunderstorms as well. And then partly cloudy tomorrow night. Maybe some showers again and thunderstorms down to 62. Sunshine on Sunday. We'll get up to 85. Remember, you're headed to the beach tomorrow. Check in with Chief Meteorologist Dan Zero. 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Your summer escape is just 90 minutes away at Wind Creek Bethlehem. Leave the traffic behind and enjoy a stylish hotel room, incredible dining, luxury spa, or the hottest casino games. Your perfect getaway is closer than you think. 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It's 81 degrees across the Garden State. New Jersey's biggest hits, Simple Minds. New Jersey 101.5.

0: Lineup starts Monday morning, 6 a.m. Bill Spady will be here as usual. Dennis and Judy at 10. Lou and Michelle at noon. Dominski Moore at 3. Jersey Thing with Eric Scott at 6. And Steve Trevelise at 7 on New Jersey 101.5. New Jersey Chime Time, 7:48. It's New Jersey Fast Traffic.
1: It's a mess on 55 in Vineland, southbound between exits 32, Route 56, and exit 29. All lanes are closed because of a vehicle fire. Now, 287 all jammed up southbound exit 1 down to the turnpike. That's because of emergency maintenance on 440. That emergency maintenance northbound approaching the turnpike. Two lanes are closed. Next report in 15 minutes. I'm Janelle Crispin on New Jersey 101.5.
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10: 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But when my grandpa was diagnosed with Alzheimer's, it was a very unexpected bump in the road for us. It's important to notice if older family members are acting differently or having trouble with routine tasks. 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
18: 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They're sending videos around. 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
0: Into weekend weather, clearing skies tonight down to 72, partly sunny tomorrow, 85 for a high. Maybe a shower or thunderstorm in the afternoon into the evening, otherwise partly cloudy tomorrow night. We'll get down to 62. 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